0: Pushing fastball at 93. The rain did cool off the temperature considerably. It was about 90 degrees when the delay started. We're probably down around 80, 81 now. 1-2 pitch. And that's taken wide. 2-2. One of the other interesting developments over the course of our 67-minute delay was a chance to look at the Buxton foul ball from the top half of the first inning. 2-2 pitch. High 3-2. And per technology on the television side now to work in what happened and also what were the wind conditions and what would have happened in different wind conditions or at different times. And it sure appears as if that wind blew Buxton's ball foul. Pitch inside for called strike three on the corner. Torres shrunk back from that sweeper, front door sweeper. And Torres is out looking for out number two, a strikeout. Carpenter will bat.
1: Little accidental front door sweeper right up in that upper inside corner. Freezes Torres. Yeah, the wind pushed that ball just far enough toward foul ground. Sans wind, that's a home run.
0: Look at you with the French. That high school French coming out. Kerry Carpenter swings at the first pitch. And bangs it up the first base line.
1: I just try to mix words in to make sure you're paying attention.
0: Sometimes in a foreign language.
1: Yeah.
0: No balls and a strike to Carpenter. Dingler, the danger is still in Dingler. He's public enemy number one right now for pitchers in the American League Central. He's on deck.
1: I didn't know that word was French, though.
0: Sans?
1: No, well, you say it like that, then I wouldn't know.
0: No balls and a strike. Carpenter steps out, now readies himself. First time any of these Tigers have seen Mike Paredes on a big league diamond, just his third outing. 0-1. Swung through, and the count is 0-2. It was the fastball up. Very slow pace here in the bottom of the first. Paredes lets that clock dip down. It's at one now. He delivers. And the pitch is just outside, and the count is 1-2. Takes the ball, steps off, shrugs his shoulders, now affixes himself on the rubber with the pitch clock at 10. Ticking down. Ready's a 1-2 pitch, and here it comes. Swung on a missed. He struck him out on a sweeper. So a 1-2-3 inning for Mike Paredes, including a couple of strikeouts. No worse for wear for that 67-minute delay. We're scoreless after one. We'll see who's pitching for the Tigers when we return on your home for Twins Baseball.

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2: Well, Framber Valdez is indeed out to pitch here in the top of the second inning after a delay of better than an hour. An 11-pitch first, and his first pitch is just high. One ball and no strikes to Orlando Arcia. Arcia batting right-handed. Slightly open stance. Loves hitting in this ballpark. And he watches a breaking ball down and in, and the count is 2-0.
3: Keep an eye on Valdez' velocity. Threw three fastballs in that first inning. One at 94, two at 95. The first one here in this inning, 93.
2: Two balls, no strikes. And the delivery is down, so kind of recalibrate here as he goes 3-0 to Arcia. We mentioned that Orlando likes hitting here. How about 6 for 11? And of those six hits, two doubles and a homer. He's driven in six runs in limited playing time. And he's taking all the way, and he accepts a strike on a 92-mile-an-hour sinker, 3-1. Valdez working quickly, and a ball chopped to the left side of the diamond. Magano waits back on it, has the big hop, throws to first, and Arcia is out. So Framber dug himself a hole, Perk, but Orlando helped him out of it.
3: Well, and that's what Valdez does. He's ahead in the count, he's behind in the count. He's still going to try to get a ground ball, and he's got that good depth on all of his pitches, and guys beat him into the ground.
2: Josh Bell batting right-handed here against Valdez. 5-for-16 career against Valdez, and he zips a fastball in at 95. So the velo is just fine. It's 0-1. Bell hit his 200th career home run last night. One of those 200 off of Framber Valdez, who again doesn't give up a lot of homers due to that high ground ball rate. Bell takes strike two, 0-2. Valdez is a veteran. He is so accomplished, and he is not one to waste energy. Very kind of slow moving. You don't see a lot of theatrics. There's no drama with him on the mound as a rule, unless he's getting into something with his catcher, which we saw in Houston as a ground ball foul, third base line. He'd been accused of hitting his catcher in the chest intentionally after a pitch, but in terms of his actual like physicality, he is a very energy-conserving sort on the hill.
3: Low maintenance. Not a whole lot of wasted movement.
2: 0-2. Swung on and rolled back up the middle. Backhand pickup by Torres, shortstop side of the bag. His throw is a little high, but Torkelson reaches up in the sky to grab it. A little nubby ground ball out, and there are two away. So four of the five outs coming on ground balls, as you would expect when Valdez is on his game. And here is Royce Lewis. Well, we saw Bell hit number 200 last night, milestone home run. Royce is sitting on 49 in his young career. He's looking for a nice round number. Has never played the Tigers and not reached base safely. 25 games, he's reached in all 25. He takes off speed up and away. One ball, no strikes. Fielders at the ready behind Valdez. And the pitch is on the way, and it's accepted low. Two balls and no strikes to Royce Lewis.
3: Royce looks a little calmer in the box tonight.
2: Those two takes, considerably more on balance. Again, working through some changes, tried to implement. Steps back, and he watches a pitch high, and the count is 3-0. So knowing that Valdez is not going to give in 3-0. As a hitter, I think probably tough to stay patient. And the 3-0 is a strike called on the inner half, and the count is 3-1, just a dart. And then this is the pitch where he tends to get his work done. He'll throw that change up and get you leaning a little bit. 3-1 on the way. Swung on, a hit high in the air for Royce. Long fly ball to deep left field. It's 50 for Royce. His 50th career home run clears the bullpens, and the Twins lead 1-0. Welcome back.
3: Night and day from how he looked in the box last night.

0: So jumpy, so out of sorts, off balance last night. He found a way to get a couple of hits, but that whole at bat, he looked locked in.
1: You were on it immediately with that keen pitcher's eye. You can tell when a guy's more comfortable, more balanced, and he had the ability to go out and hit that ball hard, which was something he didn't have last night with his lack of balance.
0: And the 3-0 was actually out of the strike zone, so he got another pitch.
1: Now it's Luke Keyshaw who takes his strike 0-1.
0: And 108 at 32 degrees, that ball over our Little Caesars guy with the hole in his glove.
1: 444 feet for Royce.
0: That was a bomb.
1: Keyshaw takes a strike and the count is 0-2. Boy, that is so good to see. And when you're working on something, and as you noted, he looked more comfortable, he looked more balanced, to get some validation. We talk process all the time, but to get some results to validate that process has to feel great.
0: You got to have results. Whether you want to say it or not, you need them.
1: This one fouled straight back, and it stays 0-2. Yeah, nobody stays in the big leagues because their process is great.
0: Correct, yes. And that's it right there. And like I said, you look at the box score last night, a couple of hits, it wasn't good contact.
1: This one stung foul up into the net by Keyshaw. He's battling, still 0-2.
0: And you'll take those ones, but that is what, when Royce Lewis went down, that's what he was doing. And so good to see him take that here tonight.
1: No balls and a two strike, or no balls, two strikes is the count, and the breaking ball's low. It's one ball and two strikes. There are two outs here in the inning. All five runs the Twins have scored here in Detroit in between our various rain delays have been on solo home runs. Royce clearing the bullpens in left. Now Keyshaw trying to keep the line moving for Kreidler, the former Tiger. The 1-2 is down and in, and the count is two balls, two strikes. You look at this at bat. Sinker change, four-seam change, curveball, curveball. Keyshaw's fought them all off. Both curveballs have missed. Here's the 2-2. Swung on and fouled away down the right field line. That was the changeup, and he left it up a little bit, enough that Luke could get a piece. So Keyshaw doing a nice job of battling against Framber Valdez. And Valdez, a little frustrated here, comes down off the back of the mound. Home run number 50 for Royce Lewis in his career. Twins lead 1-0. Two out in the top of the second. High leg kick in the pitch. Swung on and missed, and Keyshaw finally succumbs, swings through a four-seamer, and the inning is over. Second strikeout for Valdez, but a home run for Royce Lewis, a mammoth shot to left. 1-0 after 1.5 on your home for Twins baseball.
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1: Dylan Dingler leads off 11 for his last 28 over his last seven games.

0: games. He's averaging nearly three hits a contest. First pitch to Dingler is a fastball strike and probably a changeup strike, and the count is 0-1.
1: Each time the Twins scored last night, the Tigers answered.
0: Great point. All four innings, they gave them right back. Dingler was a big part of that. Four-hit night, two homers, both on breaking balls. As Glenn pointed out last night repeatedly, he mashes breaking balls. I think 9 of his 16 home runs now on breaking balls amongst the league leaders. The 0-1 crushed down the third base line, but that's going to be foul. It's a four-seam fastball, and it was in, nothing more than a long strike.
1: And this would be a time here now, breaking ball, throw it out of the strike zone. I'm okay with that. Dingler, one of the guys in this lineup that will chase. You just have to make sure you get out of the strike zone. This could also be a changeup here. He started him with one, got him out in front of a fastball.
0: 0-2 is taken low. Was a changeup, Burke. So now that you've gone soft again, do you go back to the hard stuff?
1: Yeah, I don't like throwing a breaking ball after a changeup.
0: Would you double up on the changeup?
1: I would probably go right back to it.
0: One ball, two strikes. And the pitch is swung on and missed. It was a sweeper, so he threw the breaking ball, and it was a good one. And that's three straight strikeouts for Mike Paredes, who's feeling that sweeper today. You know, we call it a sweeper. There's a lot of different versions of that pitch. Griffin Jacks throws a sweeper. He throws about 91 miles an hour. That's a 78-mile-an-hour sweeper. Very different shape.
1: Definitely on the slower end. But he put that in a good spot. Perfect location, down and away.
0: Here's Riley Green. Green went the other way twice yesterday, and there's a big uppercut swinging miss and a changeup, and the count is 0-1. Average way up for Riley Green. In fact, he's fourth in the league in batting average, over 300 right now. Last year hit 258. Power is down. Strikeouts are down. He watches a pitch down, and it's one ball, one strike. I say strikeouts are down. He's still nearly 80 strikeouts. But last year he led all of baseball, well over 200. They set up a way. He hit two balls that were outside to left field yesterday, including a home run. He takes this one in the outer corner for a strike, and it's 1-2. Product of San Diego High School and San Diego State University, Mike Paredes. Late pick. Toiled in the minor leagues for 6 seasons, just putting up numbers. And here he is in his first big league start. And the pitch is banged foul up the first base line. Stays 1-2. Your ticket to summer awaits. 4 Twins tickets for just $40. Grab your friends and head to Target Field to watch Byron and the Twins and enjoying our Minnesota summer. Soak up the sun with a 4-pack of tickets for only $40 at twins.com/ticket to summer. One ball and two strikes to Riley Green. Twins lead 1-0 on the Lewis home run. Here's the pitch. And it's taken just off the outside corner. That's the sweeper, tried to backdoor it, 2-2.
1: I think that was an intentional sweeper out there. Jackson set up away again.
0: 2-2 pitch. Swung on and pulled towards Royce Lewis. Scoops this one up cleanly. He'll flip it to Paredes at first base. It's a 3-1 put out. That is the first assist for Royce Lewis since his move to first base. His second start, third game there. And he had an assist, as did Luke Keyshaw and Josh Bell before the ball game. Justin Morneau pulling double duty. He was out working with the infielders and with Ramon Borrego doing a little first base work.
1: And he had that work was for Royce, but he also pulled Keyshaw in, and I like that. And I think that was just, he was going through footwork with Royce, and I think he just doubled up with Luke. And we see Luke do so much work on the sidelines with Ramon Borrego, but it's all glove work. And I think Justin wanted to get Luke in there, get the footwork going as well. Every infield position, the footwork, it all works similarly.
0: And it all starts with the footwork.
1: Yep.
0: His ball one delivered to Torkelson, and now his strike 1-1. If the feet are not in the right spot, you can do all the glove work you want. You're going to end up in trouble.
1: And it's getting your feet set up to time the hops, to get everything set up to be able to have your footwork correct to make a proper throw. All of those things matter.
0: 1-1 checked at. The appeal down to first didn't go, 2-1. That's an aspect when you watch Carlos Correa play, his skills obviously they

0: ooze. But the detail of his footwork is what set all of that up.
1: That's what makes it look smooth.
0: Yeah.
1: When you watch a guy field balls cleanly, when they look smooth doing it, it's all the footwork. It has nothing to do with the glove.
0: Tijuana's in for a strike, 2-2. How is your body angled? What is your route? How are you approaching the hop? When are you approaching it?
1: And then it's what foot do you field the ball off so then you can cleanly make the transition from fielding to throwing, which helps you make a more accurate throw. It all works together.
0: 2-2. Looked at outside corner. He didn't swing in the count full. 3 balls, 2 strikes. As Torkelson doesn't offer the sweeper. 2 outs for Paredes here in the second. He goes back to that rising bag on a muggy night. Again, cooler than it was before the rain, but still sticky and swampy here in Detroit. Crowd trying to get behind their Tigers. 2 out, empty bases. Lee guards the line at third with a righty in the box. And the pitch is hit high in the air and deep into the left field corner. That is a foul ball. It's a sweeper. He was way out in front. All right, so he was out in front of that pitch. And he threw him back-to-back sweepers. Hasn't seen a fastball since the second pitch of the at-bat.
1: That sweeper was middle-middle.
0: Heat him up here. 3-2, up and away. Was a fastball, but he lost command. And it's a 2-out walk. So the bad news is it's a 2-out walk. The good news is that middle-middle sweeper on a 3-2 count didn't end up in fair territory for a home run. So Torkelson's at first, and he'll go to work now on Colt Keith. Bottom of the second here in Detroit after a long delay tonight. Keith with the orange batting gloves. Bouncing the bat off his back shoulder and a pitch just wide. 1 ball, no strikes. Paredes akin to the rosin bag. Mike looks in. Kind of pumps that front foot of his. Jackson puts up the target. And a throw over to first base. Head first dive for Torkelson. Again, this Tiger team doesn't run a lot. They love to go first to third. They don't steal a bunch of bags. And sometimes when that pitch clock is getting low and you're not quite convicted on a pitch, you just throw over to first base to bail yourself out. Here's the 1-0 on the way, and it's high. It's now 3 straight out of the zone going back to the walk. Don't want to lose Keith here with McKinstry on deck. Colt Keith, good size, has moved all around the diamond, was a third baseman, a second baseman, a first baseman, DH. Here's the pitch, swung on, a hit high in the air. Right field, playable there for Austin Martin. He tells Byron to hold his ground. Austin makes the catch, and Mike Paredes, another scoreless frame. We've played two. It's 1-0 Twins on a Royce Lewis long ball. Check in with John Vitas after this on your home for Twins baseball.
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4: 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Well, the delay allowed fans and the Twins and Tigers to catch a glimpse of their AAA teams meeting down the road in Toledo. The game featured a pair of rehabbers, Mick Abel against Justin Verlander. Here's Abel on facing one of his childhood idols.
5: I grew up watching him, Max Scherzer, and DeGrom. Like, those were kind of my three guys that I really looked up to growing up, just watching.

0: watching on TV all the time, and always watch. I'll watch highlights now, and so it's extremely cool to see that. And as somebody told me, there a handful of people told me that yesterday and a couple days ago, and I'm like, nah, no way, like there's no way. And then obviously today, people were telling me, I'm like, all right, like that's pretty freaking cool.
1: Yeah, nothing like going to AAA and facing a Hall of Famer, and not only facing him, out-pitching him. St. Paul has scored four on Verlander. Abel, three scoreless tonight, guys.
2: He had the strikeout stuff going early. Right here, it's Ryan Kreidler, former

0: All sorts of weird stuff going on tonight. A delay with the umpires, then a half inning of baseball, then an extended rain delay. But we are underway. Royce has a home run, and the Twins have a 1-0 lead. Big hole right side if Jackson can exploit it. He squares to bunt, pushes it that direction. There's nobody home, and Alex Jackson has to beat Valdez to the bag, and he'll do that. It's a bunt base hit for Alex Jackson.
1: That's a smart baseball play.
0: Really smart baseball play and well executed by Alex. Not one of the faster Twins, but he pushed that ball right into no man's land. And he knew all he had to do was beat Valdez. And Perk, as a lefty, you're falling away towards third base. Valdez is not exactly a sprinter anyway.
1: No, and it took him time to recover. Torkelson kind of hesitated a little bit going to field that ball, and Alex Jackson knew, yeah, it's just a foot race to first base.
0: Martin hits the first pitch on a hop right back up the middle, picked up on a short out by Torres. His only play is to first, and he does get Austin Martin, so a 4-3 putout. Runners move to second and third, respectively. Boy, if that ball has a little more mustard on it, it's an easy double play. It carries right to the base. And if it's hit a little softer, it's an infield hit.
1: Yes, exactly.
0: Torres made a really nice play to get it out on that.
1: He had to short hop that ball on that high hop.
0: Second and third for Byron. He had a couple of chances with runners in scoring position yesterday. Couldn't come through. Infield is in. Buck walked his first time up, and he takes a backdoor breaking ball. One ball, no strikes. Byron, incredibly this year, does not have a hit with two outs and runners in scoring position. He's like 0 for 22. Only one out here. Infield in. And the pitch swung on a chop towards third. McGonigal has it. He's coming home, and he will tag out the base runner Kreidler at home plate for out number two. Kreidler ran to the glove. He tried to run to the glove so that it would be a harder throw to make for McGonigal, but McGonigal made the easy throw, and the Twins run right into an out at home plate.
1: It's a really nice play by McGonigal at third base from foul territory. If Kreidler would have stayed in his running lane, he would have had a better chance to maybe have that throw hit him in the back. But he went inside into fair territory. McGonigal in foul territory made a great throw home to Dingler.
0: Jackson on the backside ends up at third, so they're on the corners now for Brooks Lee, and we'll see if Buck is in a running mood at first base. Brooks hit the first pitch he saw for a double play last time up, batting right-handed, and a pitch drops in low, curveball, one ball, no strikes. Brooks, right-handed this year, has struggled a little bit with the stick, hitting sub-200. Does have a couple of home runs, and he figures to see a steady diet of curveballs and changeups. Big hole right side for Lee. And the pitch is taken low again. That's the changeup, and that's critical for Lee. If he can lay off that low changeup, Perk, that is a big step in the right direction for Brooks.
1: And I can't say it enough. You have to stay disciplined against Valdez. And anything that comes out of his hand down, you have to let it go. And that's where we're seeing some of these close takes right below the strike zone.
0: There goes Byron. Big jump taking. It's ball three. Buck steals it easily. Byron Buxton now into scoring position. And there are runners at second and third for Brooks. And the count is 3-0. So Buck steals another one. Oh, what's that, about 36 in a row for Byron Buxton now? Something like that.
1: Was that a question to Mitch?
0: Yeah, he didn't say yes or no. He just looked at me like I was crazy. It's a strike called, and the count is 3-1. I call Mitch the walking notes. I can either read the notes, or I can just look at the guy who writes them.
1: Yeah.
0: You know, and
1: well, and more often than not, we'll have a question, and we'll just say it on air, and then inevitably we'll get a text a couple minutes later with our answer.
0: It's a concierge service, really white glove service. Here's the 3-1. So I'm going to popped up, get out of play, it does.
1: He's going to go look it up right now.
0: Mitch is busy coming up with all the cool little titles today, like the Leftorium, Bucks marks the spot. But we have all roads lead here for Brooks. When life gives you Clemens, that was my favorite today. When life gives you Clemens,
1: it's a good one.
0: You make Clemenade. Runners on at second and third, full count to Brooks Lee. Leads the team and runs batted in and wants to add to that total. And he watches downstairs, ball four, good take. That's a nice plate appearance for Brooks Lee. And once again, the bases will be...

0: be loaded, and it's going to be Orlando Arcia with the sacks packed. Twins continue to pace Major League Baseball in at-bats with the bases loaded. Pitching coach Chris Fetter long striding out to chat with Framber Valdez. Arcia bounced out to third base first time up. Remember, he was ahead in that at-bat 3-0. The Twins have, as Perk pointed out, won a lot of games when they get hits in these situations, and they have tended to lose games in the same manner. And that's kind of how it's gone in the stretch where they've lost 10 of 13. They've had a couple stinkers, not many.
1: But it's like last night. That turns out to be a stinker, but in the middle of that game, there were opportunities. It was scoring runs and then giving those runs right back. And it was bases walks loaded, late. It was two times bases loaded, one out. Don't score there, and we talked about it. That changes how bullpens get used. It changes who the Twins face. It changes who the Twins use. And both of those situations last night, not getting runs in those at those times, led to the situations favoring the Tigers.
0: First at bat with the bases loaded for Arcia this year. Facing Valdez. And the first pitch popped up off his hands. First base side. Torkelson chasing. Get out of play, please. Torkelson at the wall. Leans over into the dugout, and he makes the catch. And just like that, the inning is over. Spencer Torkelson leaned over the dugout railing. Wasn't getting any help from the Twins inside. And he made a catch to retire Arcia. And the bases left loaded for the third time in this series. Twins lead 1-0 after 2.5 on your home.
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2: 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It's going to be Zach McKinstry against the right-hander Mike Paredes. And the first pitch to McKinstry, a lefty, is downstairs. One ball, no strikes. Couple of Zachs at the bottom of the order. McKinstry and then Zach Short. One ball and no strikes. Pitch on the way. And this ball towering pop-up into right field. Martin is under it. That ball is up there for an hour. And Martin makes the catch. That is a big leg pop-up for out number one. That's the same ball that Cody Clemens hit yesterday. A little more arc, and it was hit a lot harder, and it just went straight up the smokestack for an hour.
3: It's not easy to hit a ball 101 miles an hour at a 53-degree launching.
2: One away. Here's Zach Short, playing short, or as Perk would say, short-stopping. Zach back on his right leg. He holds the front foot up like a flamingo, and he takes a strike 0-1. Some guys have the little front leg kick, and they get it back down. He really holds that little leg kick out front. Holds the hands high, right up around his ear. He takes down and away, and the count is 1-1.
3: I don't love you stealing my lingo, but I'll let you have that, and you can also have longevity.
2: Longevity, I
3: do
2: not want.
3: You can have those. You can have short-stopping, and you can have longevity.
2: Well, first of all, longevity, return to center. That is, I am not going to use that. Secondly, I gave you short-stopping. I cribbed it from you and your use, which is, I think, a beautiful use of language designated hitting.
3: Yeah.
2: But short-stopping was mine, so I'm going to keep it.
3: You can have it.
2: Oh, you're going to give me my
3: like
2: own gift.
3: I don't like that one.
2: Okay. Even if the guy's name is Short? 2-1. Swing and miss. 2-2.
3: No, but you have your scorebook trifecta.
2: Triple crown, yeah.
3: Scorebook triple crown. And you need terminology for when the man at short is short.
2: Very true.
3: So workshop that.
2: Two balls and two strikes. And a pitch inside, 3-2. Don't want to walk this guy. One out, you got the top of the order, McGonigal, on deck. And he's only 21, but the best way to face Kevin McGonigal is with nobody on base. Even at this early juncture of his career. They'll play a bunch of different guys at shortstop, including McGonigal at times. But they've kind of anchored him in at third right now. Payoff pitch, looked at, and he didn't have to go. It's a called strike three. Delayed call there from Will Little. Strikeout number four for Mike Paredes.
3: He's doing a nice job with that sweeper. All four strikeouts with the sweeper. Two swinging, two looking.
2: He almost gets underneath that pitch and just kind of spins it sideways.
3: Anthony Bonda talks about his breaking ball. I don't remember if it's a sweeper or a slider. Same.
2: Ground ball, first base side. Foul.
3: He, in his mind, is throwing a frisbee or a hula hoop, like spinning. And I think it's the same concept of not being on top of that pitch, but kind of getting around it in a way on the side of it. And I think it's very similar from the right side as Bonda does from the left side.
2: 0-1 pitch is down, and the count is 1-1. Now, Bonda's got some funk from the left side. Paredes doesn't appear at first glance to have a lot of funk, but do you think there's anything about his delivery that makes it hard to pick up the ball?
3: That's not the comparison. I'm not making the funk comparison. Yeah. It's just the way that sweeper comes out of

0: Paredes' hand.
1: Pitch wide, 2-1.
0: If you envision grabbing a hula hoop, yep, and having to throw it and make it spin like a frisbee, that's the thought in Bonda's head, and it seems very similar to the way that Paredes throws his sweeper.
1: 2-1 is down. Now compare that to the way that Connor Prelip throws his slider, which is a very different angle with the hand, right? More like the way you would throw your
0: slider. He's getting more on top, yes. And so this is kind of, what the right word, slinging it in a way.
1: It is fascinating, and it is an endless source of fascination, the many different ways you can spin a baseball. Pitch delivered, and it's a strike called 3-2. Every body is different, every finger length, arm slot, natural biomechanics of the guy throwing it, and then the work and the technology speeds that work up now that you can do to figure out ways to manipulate the ball. It is an endless supply of innovation. Ground ball up the first baseline, foul again.
0: Well, and then there's the feel versus real, and that is, this is what I think I'm doing, and this is what gets my brain to tell my hand what to do with the baseball. And it may be nothing like what you're actually doing, but it's what is in your head, and that's the feel, and then the way it actually happens is the real.
1: Full count pitch is low, and that's a walk to McGonigal. Second walk, a two-out walk, just as Torkelson walked with two out in the second. Here's Torres. You know, for years you would hear a curveball was supposed to be like pulling down a window shade. That was kind of the old school way of describing it, right? That's the feel.
0: Yep.
1: What was the feel for you when you were learning your breaking ball in particular? Was there like a phrase or a vision in your head?
0: No, for me it was just I wanted to get on top and stay on top as long as I could. And I guess I was probably pulling down in a sense. I didn't want to wrap. I didn't want to get around mine. So the way that Anthony throws his, the way that Paredes throws his, I didn't want that feel. I wanted to be on top of the ball.
1: Torres, the hitter, throw over to first. And the first pitch is low, 1-0, no strikes. I would think that when you're on the bullpen, there are so many conversations to be had about that. What works for one guy? Will that work for me? Well, okay, I tried it in catch play. It didn't. Well, what about you? Does this work for you? All of those things. 1-0 Twins lead. We're in the bottom of the third. Two outs, one on, and a swing and miss by Torres. He tried to stop and couldn't. 1-1.
0: And I wonder if the conversations are the same now as they were 20 years ago when I came up. Just in the sense of the way that you can use the high-speed cameras and all of the technology that they have now, that each guy is different.
1: Fastball just misses in the count 2-1.
0: And what worked for one guy may not work for another guy because the hand position is different. Supinators, pronators, all of those phrases are known now. And what works for a guy that supinates when he throws the ball doesn't work for a guy that pronates. Some of the same stuff still applies.
1: 2-1 fouled away. Well, the other element is you could throw a ball in catch play, get movement you like, and be like, wow, how did I do that? And now if you throw that ball, you've got the ability to look back and see exactly where your fingers were. What was the pressure? How did you make that shape when you released it? As you said, it saves time. It's a shortcut.
0: And I think everybody got, most guys got to, quote-unquote, their optimal level of pitchability. It did take longer. There's a lot more trial and error.
1: 2-2, runner goes, and the pitch is hit in the air, right center field, into the gap. Byron racing after it, dives for it, can't get it. This one rolls back into the chasm. The tying run's going to score in McGonigal. Torres will stop at second base as Martin backed it up. It's going to be a two-out run-scoring double from Gleyber Torres. And we're all knotted up a 1-1 here in the third.
0: And a two-out walk to the leadoff man, Speedy McGonigal, comes back to bite the Twins. And that was a four-seam fastball just up and away that Torres went with, and Byron Buxton missed that ball by a fraction of an inch.
1: He made an amazing effort, and credit Martin. He was beelining for that wall right past

0: the cutout over 400 feet to make sure that didn't become a triple. Carpenter's now the hitter. Don't let the inning snowball if you're Mike Paredes. And the first pitch is in for a strike. Good answer. It's 0-1. Tie game 1-1 here in the home third. Paredes looks in. Checks Torres. Pitch on the way. Swung on and tapped down into the dust, and the count is 0-2. No balls and two strikes to Kerry Carpenter. Big homer last night. He struck out to end the first. Muggy night here in Detroit. We've already weathered a couple of rain delays tonight. One before the game started, then one after the top of the first. Going to be another late night in the Motor City. Glad to have you with us as the 0-2 is down. It squirts away from Jackson. What hit him? Hit him on the foot. So that's good news for the Twins in that it means that Torres has to go back to second. But an 0-2 hit by pitch. And the bad news is that means Dylan Dingler gets to bat with a couple of runners on.
1: Tried to go back foot for a swing and miss. And he went literal with it.
0: Yeah, the literal back foot slider. That's going to get Pete Mackey out to the mound. Puts his arms around Jackson, and Paredes gathers the entire infield to talk about Dylan Dingler. They struck Dingler out in the second. One thing we noticed with Dingler yesterday, obviously he can mash the breaking ball, but his in-at-bat adjustments were very impressive.
1: Well, and that's what he did against Taylor Rogers. It was a sword on the first pitch, a back foot sweeper from Taylor Rogers, kind of a half swing. Not even close. And then Rogers went back to the same pitch again. It was a chopper down the third baseline, so he got a little closer. And then they went back to it again, and it was a breaking ball in off the plate, not at his back foot, but at least a baseball's width in off the inside corner. And somehow he managed to keep it fair.
0: Dingler played at Ohio State. Big, rangy athlete. He has become a premier catcher in the American League. Two on, two out. And the pitch. Swung on a foul tipped.
1: Got away with that one.
0: Dingler was athletic enough that in college he even played a little center field for the Buckeyes. He was rolling through the minor leagues. We talked about this last night. Then he hit Double-A, and boom, he slammed into a wall. And he said the bat disappeared as he tried to learn how to call a game, how to manage a staff behind the plate. This pitch hit high in the air, center field. There's a lot of room out there. Buxton back, Buxton under it, and he makes the catch to end the inning. So Dingler flies out to deep center, and the inning is done. But the Tigers pick up a run on a two-out walk and a Torres double. 1-1 our score. We've played three on your home for Twins baseball. Before we get back to the Twins game, we wanted to deliver today's safe driving tip. 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
2: 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Josh Bell leads off. Bell, Lewis, Keyshaw. Framber Valdez has thrown 46 pitches through three innings. He weathered a 67-minute delay after an 11-pitch first. Facing Bell, who slices one foul out of play down the right field line and near the concourse. And it's 0-1. Josh Bell bounced out to second base first time up. And he swings and taps this one towards the first baseman, Torkelson. Valdez sprints in front of him and gets to the bag for a 3-1 putout. But Valdez that time, after being beaten to first base on the bunt by Alex Jackson, he put that one on turbo jets.
3: I think the Jackson one caught him off guard.
2: That one took a high hop off that hard hearth in front of home plate. Valdez, nice job. Now he'll take his time getting back to the mound before facing Lewis, who homered his last time up. Fourth of the year, first since returning from St. Paul, where he battered AAA pitching. 444-foot shot for Royce Lewis. And Perk pointing out how comfortable he looked taking the first couple of pitches in that at-bat and balanced. Valdez delivers, and the pitch is upstairs. He bends backwards, and again, a balanced take in the box. Valdez delivers 1-0, and that one's hit hard on the ground, foul up the third base line. Backhand pickup by McGonigal. Momentum carries him into Ramon Borrego's coach's box. It's 1-1.
3: And you remember, I think it was his last at-bat, when he flew out to the warning track in left field, and he had a good take, what I would call a good take in that at-bat, where he was balanced and tracked it. And I don't think it was a surprise then that he made some decent contact, put a good swing on it. In-game adjustment maybe before that last at-bat is carried over into today.
2: Here's the 1-1. Swung on a miss. That was a nasty slider down and in. That's not a pitch you see a lot from Valdez. Well, primarily it's the curveball change of it. That was a wicked slider. Ball and two strikes. One out, nobody on. Top of the fourth, and Lewis hits this one straight up into the sky, back of second base. Carpenter coming in. That's that soggy marshland from where the tarp dumped off. And he makes the catch, splashing his way back to right field. And there are two outs for Luke Keyshaw. Top of the fourth inning here at Comerica Park. Keyshaw struck out swinging first time up. And he takes this pitch inside. One ball, no strikes. 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Keyshaw awaits, and Valdez delivers. And this one is shot to right field, and that's a good Luke Keyshaw swing. Down in the grass, it's going to roll. Luke thinking about two. He'll have to pull up. Nice job by the center fielder, McKinstry, who raced into that gap and cut that ball off. Maybe on a dry track, it picks up some speed and can roll a little better. But credit McKinstry for holding Keyshaw to a single. He was thinking two all the way.
3: Well, and I think that as much as anything, that's Keyshaw. He always runs hard, but that's him putting pressure on the D. Make McKinstry go pick that ball up, field it cleanly, and make a throw.
2: Love to watch Luke hit those hard line drives through the right side of the diamond. 103 off the bat. Here's Kreidler. He's singled back up the middle first time up, and he takes wide. One ball, no strikes.
3: Go back to Chicago and when Keyshaw was working on getting the tilt out of his swing and trying to get a little bit more upright. That's the reason right there. That ball a month ago, it's probably popped up.
2: That's a good point.
3: Fly ball to right. Better plane now, and that's a hard line drive through the right side.
2: Breaking ball down, it's 2-0. And that better plane means the bat is in the zone a lot longer.
3: If that right shoulder, his back shoulder, is lower, then he's underneath that ball.
2: Two balls and no strikes.

There's a strike right at the letters of Ryan Kreidler, the former Tiger. Blue traveling jerseys, navy blue with a white twin script across the front, red letter. Big hole on the right side, and Valdez steps over and kind of flips its sidearm over to Torkelson. Twins have left-hander Taylor Rogers up in the bullpen. One-one our score. And the 2-1 is down and in, 3-1. Twins had a golden opportunity in the third. Kreidler laced a single. Beautiful bunt base hit for Alex Jackson. Martin moved the runners to second and third on a 4-3 putout. Then Buck ground ball to third, and that got Kreidler thrown out at home plate. But Buck stole second. Lee walked to Lodum. Arcia popped up. This is a hard ground ball to the left side of the diamond. McGonigal looks at second, goes to first instead. And he retires Ryan Kreidler for the final out of the inning. So no runs on a hit. Twins leave Keyshaw. We've played 3.5. It's still 1-1 on your home for Twins baseball.

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4: Taylor Rogers gave up that big home run yesterday, three-run shot to Dingler. Ended up working two-thirds of an inning. He was charged with a run. Gave up that one big hit. Also had a strikeout and a fly ball out of Kerry Carpenter. He's on for his second straight day. And he'll face Riley Green, then Torkelson and Keith. So Paredes, nice job. Three innings, one run. And the first pitch to Green is down. One ball, no strikes. Paredes acquitted himself nicely here today. Gave up a run on just one hit. There's a ball low, and the count is 2-0. Did walk a couple, and that walk, second walk, came back to get him. He struck out four. 2-0 to Green. And there's a strike. 2-1.
5: Like the sweeper that Mike had tonight. Seven swings and misses total, too. Three innings, pretty good.
4: Moved it around, threw it different spots in the zone, and off the plate when needed, off the plate. Now the 2-1, and Rogers just misses with a sinker, and the count is 3-1. Come on, Rog. Green leading off. Got to get that first guy, and just off the outside corner, and it's ball four.
5: They're going to take a look at this one.
4: And a challenge?
6: The catcher is challenging the pitch.
4: Yeah, that's fully in the zone. And that's a great challenge because, A, it's fully in the zone. But from ball four to a full count, that's a big swing. So the string is out now on Riley Green. Three balls, two strikes. Pitch on the way. Sweeper swung on and missed. Oh, that was a rainbow. And Riley Green with that uppercut swing of his had no chance.
5: In the scorebook, that's Taylor Rogers' strikeout, but you got to give at least partial credit to Alex Jackson behind the plate for saving this at bat. Great challenge by him, and then a sweeper. Rogers hung that one, but Green, he does swing and miss up.
4: Torkelson takes a sweeper down and in as a right-handed batter, one ball, no strikes. Is the bet on that sweeper up to Green that it's not going to get dropped down into his bat path with that arc of his bat?
5: The bet on throwing him a sweeper left on left is that he's just not going to hit it hard somewhere. Mm-hmm. I don't think there's a ton of concern that he's going to square that pitch up no matter where it ends up.
4: 2-0 to Torkelson, driven foul down the right field line. 2-1. Torkelson, the righty. Then you've got Keith and McKinstry. A couple more lefties. We're 1-1 here, home fourth. And the pitch. Swung on a fouled straight back again. And it's 2-2. That's the sinker. Rog is a starter in the minor leagues. Boy, he tried and tried and tried to find a changeup. And he threw it a little bit, and he just never could.

0: feel comfortable with it. As a pitch on the inside corner for a called strike three. Boy, he ran that sinker right at the thigh of Torkelson, and it spit back over the plate for a called strike three. Back-to-back punch-outs.
1: Threw that one with conviction.
0: Well, that's a nice pitch. And now it's Keith. But there's another example of just not everybody. I mean, think of Clayton Kershaw, one of the greatest left-handers of all time, and his whole career he spent trying to figure out a changeup that worked for him as a pitch down. Now, this is going to be challenged.
2: Catcher is challenging the pitch.
0: See if Jackson can go two for two. And that was a ball.
2: Pitch with the ball. Minnesota has one challenge remaining.
0: So 1-0 to Keith, but Mr. Kershaw did okay without finding a changeup, but it, again, not everybody can throw every pitch. It's not as simple as just saying, oh, I'm going to make one that does that. As the sweeper slithers over for a strike, it's 1-1.
1: And with Taylor, that kind of low three-quarter, close to sidearm, not a good arm slot for a changeup.
0: This ball is on the ground. Towards first, Lewis, nice backhand, flips to Rogers covering. Well done, Royce Lewis. Well done, Taylor Rogers. It's a 1-2-3 inning for the Twins. We've played four, 1-1 our score. You're home for Twins baseball.
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2: 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There were four afternoon games around the major leagues, including a couple of fantastic finishes, including this swing in San Diego.
3: Fernando swings, hits it on a line, deep to left field. Blade's going back. This one, gonna go! A line drive, game-winning home run! Just over the fence in left. And Fernando's second of the year, a game winner against the Reds with two outs in the bottom of the ninth. The stutter step at third is back.
2: Yeah, that was after the Padres scored on a double from Jackson Merrill and another one from Gavin Sheets to tie the game in the eighth inning. They walk it off in nine, get their first series win in 3 weeks, guys.
4: That's hard to believe. It's been 3 weeks since the Padres, who got off to a great start, won a series. But it's also crazy that as hard as he hits the ball, that Fernando Tatis Jr. only has two home runs. Alex Jackson.
5: Hard to hit homers when you hit the ball on the ground the other way.
4: That is very true. As Jackson takes a strike, it's 0-1. No balls and a strike to Alex Jackson. He's got the mint green batting gloves. Bunt base hit last time up. He swings and foul tips off the glove of Dingler. It's 0-2. We're in the top of the fifth inning. 1-1 our score. A delay of an hour and 7 minutes after the top of the first. Valdez weathered that storm and has managed to stick around into the fifth inning for A.J. Hinch. A.J. used six pitchers last night. There's a pitch downstairs in the count 1-2. No, that hit him on the back foot. Boy, the 0-2 hit by pitch on the foot. Kirk, that had to drive you nuts as a pitcher. You're 0-2. You've got control of the at-bat, and then to hit one on the foot.
5: It's why the back foot breaking ball is a little bit of a misnomer. My goal was always to try to bounce it off a home plate. And I felt like a ball that I bounced off home plate was in the strike zone longer than a ball that ends up in off the plate.
4: Big sweeping breaking ball for a strike to Martin.
5: Not to say that I didn't do it. I'm sure I did. I don't remember. But the 0-2, 1-2 breaking balls for me were spike this thing. If I could get it to hit the point behind home plate, that was ideal.
4: Fastball missed in

0: 1-1. Jackson's at first base. Austin Martin is 0-2. Need to get him going. He struck out looking and bounced out. Big hole right side. And the pitch inside, and that hit him. He's been hitting consecutive games. Martin got hit by Valdez at Target Field in that big explosive four-run first inning. And now the Twins have runners on at first and second for Byron Buxton with nobody out here in a tie ball game in the fifth. Before Buck bats, 10 seconds for station ID on your home for Twins baseball.
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0: Byron lifts one high and deep to left and into the bullpen for a home run. We should take ID breaks more often. Three-run homer for Byron Buxton on the first pitch he sees from Framber Valdez, and the Twins take a 4-1 lead.
3: You don't want to miss a Byron Buxton at bat, but if it takes a station ID for Buck to hit a homer with two guys on, why not?
0: Yeah, most of his home runs, and he's now hit, 20 on the year, most of them have been solo shots. And Byron, on the very first pitch that he saw, was a changeup. Boy, he was not fooled.
3: Nope.
0: 107 off the bat, 413 feet into the pen. It looks like, was that Anderson De La Rosa made the catch on that one?
3: And just as Shelty talked about pregame today, move Byron to the two-hole, try to get him more at-bats with guys on base.
0: Brooks Lee batting now with no one on base, thanks to Buck, takes a strike, 0-1. 0-1 drops in, low. One ball and one strike to Brooks Lee. Walked his last time up. There's the big blow the Twins were looking for. Here's the pitch. And that's wide. Two balls and a strike. A 20 homer season already, and it's June 10th for Byron. There's the 2-1. And that pitch is high, 3-1. Byron now has hit 17 against the Tigers. He breaks a tie with Gaetti and Sano. He is 10th all-time, trailing Puckett now by one. As the pitch to Lee, rolled back through the middle, and that's a base hit. Brooks Lee is aboard, and the Twins have sent four men to the plate, and they have all reached safely. Couple of hit batters. A home run for Byron Buxton, and then a ground ball single back up the gut, and now it's Orlando Arcia. And here comes Chris Fetter to talk with Framber.
3: And this could be kind of the lasting effect of that rain delay. And Framber sitting for an hour, he came back out and his stuff was good, the velocity was good. He was up to 97 miles an hour in that second inning. But now wearing him down a little bit, starting to elevate some pitches. The changeup to Buck floated in there.
0: And Byron, the wrong guy to float a changeup to, especially the way he's going. 20 homers now for Byron. When you think about his career, and early on he wasn't a big home run guy. He hit 28 in 2022. He hit 35 last year. This is already his third most prolific home run season. And it's June 10th. Here's Orlando Arcia, 0-2. Brooks at first base. Valdez delivers. Ground ball left side of the diamond. Picked up by McGonigal. Second for one. The slide from Lee. The throwback to first. In time for a double play. Bag at third as Arcia, for the second straight at bat, jumps on a first pitch. And now it's up to Josh Bell, as that will kill the momentum for the Twins offense. But not until after they put a three spot up here in the fifth inning. Let's see if Bell can restart the battery. Bell off the plate from the right side. Steps into it and takes a pitch wide. One ball, no strikes. Valdez up over 70 pitches now here in the fifth. Twins in dire need of a victory here tonight. Bell taps this one foul. They've lost 10 of 13. You can feel Kansas City and Detroit.

0: who recently seemed way back in the rearview mirror, now breathing down their neck just a game and a half back in the standings, and just need to have a little pick-me-up in that clubhouse. Bell pops this one up off his hands. Torkelson's under it at first base. He's got it. The inning's done. But Buxton spanks a three-run homer after a couple of hit batsmen, and the Twins lead 4-1 after 4.5 on your home for Twins baseball.
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4: Looks like you appreciate a good squeegee.
5: Yeah, there's something so satisfying about it.
4: Excellent corner work. Ooh, looks like one bug didn't get the memo.
5: There he is.
4: Yep, I think he got it.
5: Not quite.
4: Okay, we are going full gladiator.
5: Woo! 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
4: Squeegee on, King. 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
6: This is the Treasure Island Baseball Network.
0: Twins lead it now by the score of 4-1. We go to the home fifth, and then Andrew Morris is on to try to keep the Twins in front. He'll face 8-9-1, McKinstry, Short, and McGonigal. Byron Buxton with a three-run homer. He now has a home run and a stolen base tonight. 19th time he's done that in the same game, tying him with Torrey Hunter for the Twins' all-time record. First pitch from Morris is over for a strike, and the count is 0-1. Andrew has experienced all of the ups and downs that typically come with a debut season. He's been asked to do a lot of different types of things, and he has been eager. It's a foul ball the other way, 0-2. He has closed games. He has tried to hold games. He has started games. He has done long relief. He gained the trust of this staff to be put in some really high leverage spots. And he's, of course, had the struggles that come with being in the big leagues for the first time. Pitch fouled away down the third baseline, still 0-2.
7: They love his stuff. And the velocity has continued to climb through his time here with the Twins. Up to 100 on the last homestand.
0: No balls, two strikes. And there's off-speed low. They also like his makeup. I mean, Andrew Morris is a guy who will just take the ball every day. He told us when he joined us in Toronto that he thought he'd really like this relief role because the hardest thing for him as a starting pitcher was all those days in between when you couldn't get out and compete.
7: Yep.
0: And he really has taken to the role. That ball jumped up and maybe took a bite out of Will Little, the home plate umpire. Will's thinking, I should have stayed in the clubhouse longer than 7 minutes. That one hurt. Four of these guys take a beating back there. Will's ready to go. Affixes that birdcage mask on and goes to his clicker and says, play ball once again. One ball and two strikes. Morris delivers, and it's high. 2-2. Aired that one out at 97. Morris peers out from under his navy blue cap, red glove tight to the chest, and delivers, and it's fouled off to our left. Stays 2-2. As his velo has climbed, Perk, and I don't have the data set, it feels like he's not missing a ton of bats

0: maybe as many as you would expect him to miss. A lot of foul balls, a lot of deep counts, high pitch counts. As this one rolled to the right side, Keyshaw's going to pick it up backhanded, flip to first. High throw. Lewis stretches, and he came off the bat. The throw was high from Keyshaw, and Lewis, again, inexperienced over there at first base, went up to get the ball to make sure it didn't get over his head, and in so doing, he pulled his spike off the base, and that's a base runner that never should have been.
1: This is more of the footwork aspect of it, though. Luke Keyshaw got himself a little tied up right before he fielded that ball, and so then he wasn't in a position to make a good, strong throw. He had to gather himself, and then the throw pulled Royce Lewis off the base.
0: First pitch here is a strike, and the count is 0-1. They're going to score that a hit.
1: What?
0: From McKinstry. That's the second one he's had that just makes no sense. The batter is short. Short takes strike one. It's no balls and a strike. And the pitch sliced away. It's 0-2. Now, I'm glad you mentioned that with the footwork, because it would be easy to look at the back half of the play and say that Royce's footwork was off, because it was far from ballet over there, but he was put in a position because Luke's footwork was not.
1: There was nothing proper Royce Lewis could have done other than reached for the ball and try to catch it. Yep. His foot came off the base when he reached. That's not on Royce at all.
0: At all. And it's easy to say it was the arm of Luke, but as you said earlier, the base wasn't there. The feet weren't there.
1: And that's where you back it up. So the throw wasn't a strong throw. He didn't have his feet in a good position. He didn't get the throw off as quick as he should have, because before he fielded the ball, he had to chop step to get himself into a position to field the ball.
0: Big swinging miss at a four-seamer burrowing down into the dirt. That's a good pitch and a big strikeout, so there's one away. And that goes back to what you said. Anytime you see a smooth fielding play, if you deconstruct it, it's the footwork that puts you in a position to make the play.
1: Yes, and it's the footwork when the ball is halfway to you, getting yourself into a position to where you can field the ball and in one motion make the throw.
0: There's McGonigal swinging and missing on a changeup. Boy, good pitch there. He's been featuring that good, hard fastball, and that changeup just decelerated, and McGonigal was out in front. Twins lead 4-1. Runner at first, one out. Peppers the zone with a fastball at 97. The count is 0-2. Morris very competitive and eagerly leaning into this hybrid role here in the big leagues. 0-2. Checked out. Did he go? No. 1-2. Morris went to college at 16 years of age, was pitching collegiately at Colorado Mesa out in beautiful Grand Junction at a time when most kids are just getting their driver's license. 1-2. Wide. Talked to a friend of mine from back home whose son played in that league at Regis and said this 160-pound soaking wet 16-year-old kid would come out and they'd be like, what is this guy doing? And then he would just blow gas. Mid-90s already. 2-2. Swung on a foul tipped. Stays 2-2. Change up. It's obvious they like the change up to McGonigal. Change up, then a couple of heaters, and then two more change ups.
1: Yeah, and he saw four in his last at bat.
0: Does he dare throw three in a row? Two balls, two strikes. Ignores the runner and delivers, and it's poked down the third baseline. It was a changeup. Three straight changeups. Souvenir foul ball from McGonigal. McGonigal walked with two outs in the third and scored the lone Tiger run. Double play ends the inning. Here's the pitch. Swung on and whacked foul again down the third baseline. 3-2 strike foul balls in the at-bat. This will be pitch number 8.

0: a balk. Broke his hands. And now McGonigal no longer facing the specter of a potential inning-ending double play, instead has a man in scoring position. He started to bring his hand and his ball up into the glove, and then he just stopped, almost like a pump fake. Shakes off a sign.
1: Didn't get the pitch call that he thought he was going to get.
0: Here's the 2-2. Swung on, foul tipped. He went to a cutter there. Shook to a cutter. McGonigal got a piece of that one. Alex Jackson, Andrew Morris trying to figure out a way to get McGonigal back in the dugout. Here's the ninth pitch of the at-bat. Runner at second, one out. Here it comes, and it's wide off the plate. That's the sweeper. So sweeper was his best pitch, was Paredes' best pitch early in the game. We saw Rogers from the left side. He loves his sweeper. Not a pitch we see as much from Andrew Morris, but he tried one there on the outside, didn't get it back to the zone.
1: Let's see if he goes back to the changeup here.
0: 3-2, and it's high. It's a changeup, and it's ball four. That is a hard-earned walk from Kevin McGonigal. So McGonigal works a nice little 10-pitch walk. And now Gleyber Torres becomes the tying run in the batter's box. He doubled home a lone run of the night for the Tigers in the third. Pete Mackey is out. Puts his hand on the shoulder of Andrew Morris. One of those conversations. Pete's doing all the talking. All the infielders gathered round. Did you like the infielders coming in, or did you like a one-on-one talk?
1: I didn't like a meeting at all.
0: Yeah, when you saw Rick coming out, you were like, go back in the dugout.
1: I wanted none of that. Just I wanted to pitch. I wanted to stay in the flow of the game, but it's all part of it.
0: What about when your catcher would come out?
1: I trusted those guys.
0: Yeah?
1: Yeah. Hey, get ready to roll out because Ludacris is taking over Target Field with a post-game concert on Friday, June 26. Stay after the game for an electric performance and get exclusive field access with a VIP pass. Don't act a fool. 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
0: Pitch to Torres, and that's at ludicrous speed for a strike, and the count is 0-1. No balls and a strike to Gleyber. Torres into right center field, pass to diving Buxton for a run-scoring double in the third. This pitch is just off the outside corner. They're going to challenge. Twins down to their final challenge.
2: The catcher is challenging the pitch.
0: Big challenge here from Alex Jackson, and he missed it.
2: The pitch of the ball, Minnesota has no challenges left.
0: Now the Twins front office has talked about wanting to be aggressive with challenges, and the Twins are now out of challenges in the fifth inning. One ball, one strike. Tigers at first and second, tying run at the plate, one out, foul ball.
1: So the two catchers that I threw to the most, Joe and then Suzuki, two different styles. If I shook too much for Joe, he would come out and then tell me, hey, this is what I'm thinking, and then I would say, yeah, let's do that. You're probably right. If I shook Kurt too much, he would just put the same sign down again. He didn't come out there, but if he wanted me to throw a fastball and I shook, he would put a fastball down again, and I'm like, okay, he knows something I don't know, so I'll just do that.
0: And it usually worked out. 1-2 is just high, and the count 2-2. Looking forward to seeing Kurt Suzuki in the manager's chair when we see the Angels later this summer. Been a long fifth inning. Morris trying to throw goose egg up here again. This was the problem last night. You'd score and then give it right back. And this ball lined into left field for a base hit. Kreidler picks it up. Stop sign at third as Kreidler throws the ball back to the infield. A clean single for Gleyber Torres, and the bases will be loaded with one out for Kerry Carpenter. Last night, the Twins hit home runs in four different innings, all solo shots, and they gave runs back in the next half inning every single time. After they scored

0: Hard hit ball, top spin. And right in between for Keyshaw. Not able to come up with it, and it ate him right up.
1: And now they're on the corners, and that's the tying run 90 feet away with Dylan Dingler at the plate. Carpenter at first will run a little bit. Bluffs here, and the pitch is strike, and the count is 0-1. Oh, the inning started. Now, Tyco's turn to challenge.
2: Pitch is a strike. Detroit has one challenge remaining.
1: So, home plate umpire Will Little's been on point here in the fifth. Inning started with that ball that should have been an out and wasn't. There was a balk mixed in there. A walk. Now still just one out and runners on the corners. Big hole on the right side. And the pitch is high and the count is 1-1. Now defensive metrics are what they are and you can read different things into them and they are imperfect. But Luke Keyshaw has not graded out well at all at second base this year by any of the metrics. Athletic, he works his butt off, but he has struggled to make plays. As the 1-1 misses, it's 2-1.
0: And I think both of those plays are plays that need to get made. Those plays need to get made at this level.
1: Yeah, big league pitcher on that ball is expecting outs.
0: Yep.
1: And deserving of outs. 2-1, foul up the third baseline, and the count is 2-2. We talked about it off the top tonight, that for the Twins to win games, and again, they've been in this funk losing 10 of 13, they have to make plays. They have to play clean and make the plays that are presented to them, and they have not done that here in the fifth inning. And this one is nubbed foul. Morris has struggled to polish off these at-bats. He's getting to two strikes, struggling to get that third strike. But he's put the ball in play, in position to get out and get out of the inning. And he's still out there with runners bookended and just one out in the fifth inning.
0: And with the velocity that Morris has, he's got good movement on all of his pitches. It's a matter of being able to command them.
1: 2-2 swung and a miss, came up and out of the zone. And that's strikeout number two in the inning for Morris. And one more hurdle to clear, it's Riley Green. The Twins get the big home run from Buxton. Vibes are high. And then he come right back out in that first ground ball, that little dribbling ground ball, Luke to his right, grabs it. Can't get enough on the throw. Over the head of Royce, who has to stretch off the bag to grab it. And again, that opens the door to the inning. 10-pitch walk. And then the double play not turned. As a pitch high and the count is 1-1, no strikes. All of that being said, Twins can still head back to the dugout with a lead if Morris can get Green. Infield is back. Martin deep and right. And Green shakes just off the plate inside. Yeah, I like that location coming down and in. He just missed off the plate. 2-2, no strikes. Jackson puts his glove on the ground. Frame now up in the pitch and inside out foul ball to the left side of the diamond. 2-1. Seventh man to bat in the inning. Two balls and a strike. Pitch on the way. Swung on a missed. Tied him up there with a good heater in the count now 2-2.
0: Stay right there. That top rail. You can be in the zone right at the top, and then you can be right above it. And that pitch right above the very top of the strike zone.
1: And with that uppercut swing, that's you can't get on top of that if you're Riley Green. Pitch is down and away. And the count is full. So he goes down and away, and then to come back up?
0: Yeah, I'm just going right back to the same spot with more.

0: versus velocity. He's got great carry on that fastball, and that's the spot that Riley Green can't get to.
1: Runner goes from first, swinging miss, and he strikes out Riley Green. They struck him out on a changeup. So three strikeouts in the inning, but a couple of plays not made, and the Tigers tack on two. Twins lead it 4-3. We go to the sixth on your home for.
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3: Bryce Lewis, Luke Keyshaw, Ryan Kreidler, 6-7-8 for the Twins. The new pitcher is Brennan Hanafy. He's on for a third of an inning last night. He got an out against the Twins, and then he gave up a hit to Josh Bell, and he hit Austin Martin with a pitch. He got Clemens to start the inning. Slings it in there for a strike to Royce, and the count is 0-1. Tall, rangy right-hander, low arm slot. And he struggled with command last night. He came out of the pen, and it was a very agitated walk from his manager three batters later. Slings this one down and away, and the count is 1-1. Tigers, again, off to such a poor start. They've had injuries. They underperformed offensively, but their pitching has been mercurial as well. 1-1 is a strike call. Again, no challenges left for the Twins, even if they don't like it, and the count is 1-2. Hanafy, no record in 13 games. And this pitch fouled away by Royce, went out on his front foot to spoil that one. Royce unloading for a big-time home run back in the second, the 50th of his career. He's reached safely in all 26 games now he's played against Detroit. Adds a homer in a new ballpark. And he swings and hits this one hard to third base. Sliding stop McGonigal, up with it, throw to first, and he just does beat Lewis. Crowd number one, that's a nifty play from Kevin McGonigal, more than just a bat.
4: Hey, he's going to be a good player. Already is a good player. He's going to be a problem for the Twins for a long time.
3: You know, and they were bouncing him around, playing him at short, second, third. Just put him there. Just put him there and leave him there. Write his name in ink. Really nice play. Here's Keyshaw. He's 1-for-2. First pitch to Luke Keyshaw is a strike, 0-1. He lined one to right field. A clean two-out single in the fourth. Good young players in this division. No balls and a strike. Fouled away. When you think about the Central, you think about the chance to see Jose Ramirez on his way to the Hall of Fame every night when Cleveland's in town. You've got Bobby Witt Jr., who's premier. Tarek Skubal for this Tiger Club is the best left-handed starter going. He'll be back this weekend. I mean, really top-flight talent. The White Sox are loaded with young talent. And now you're seeing the young talent seep in around the rest of the division as well. Keyshaw wants to be one of those guys. He certainly looked like one last year. He's having trouble maintaining it early in his sophomore campaign. But you think of Bazan and DeLauder in Cleveland.
4: Mm-hmm.
3: You think of Colson Montgomery, Murakami, Braden Montgomery just joined the fray with the White Sox.
4: In a big way.
3: Antonacci, Teal. They got a lot of fun players. There's a pitch looked at wide, didn't swing, and the count 2-2. Detroit's got McGonigal. Obviously, Riley Green, a really good player, too, but more young talent on the way. 2-2. Swung on a high chopper for McGonigal. Times his leap perfectly, grabs it, and throws a strike to first to get Luke Keyshaw. Well, when you're putting out your video on how to play third base, two very different plays, and he made them both look rather easy.
4: Well, and the way that he made the play on Royce, diving to his left, popped up in kind of a rainbow throw to first base, and then that one on the high hop, he uncorked that throw, and that was a cannon across the infield.
3: Cody Clemens going to hit here for Kreidler. Clemens faced Hanafy last night, struck out. And Clemens will hit for Kreidler, lefty for the righty, and he'll go into left field. Boy, and we've been talking about feet all night, and that play was made by

0: McGonagall's feet in terms of the positioning, the timing, already readying himself to throw before he hit the ground. Pitch to Clemens wide, one ball, no strikes. Clemens has been stalwart for the Twins. Didn't start tonight with Valdez on the mound. He's in there now. And he watches a pitch that doesn't quite get all the way back, and the count stays at 2-0. Get a base runner here. Let Alex Jackson see what he can do. Maybe flip the lineup card. Twins lead by a run. We're in the top of the sixth, 4-3. Minnesota on top. And Clemens takes a strike, and the count is 2-1. All of the runs the Twins have scored in this series have been on home runs. 5 solo home runs and a 3-run homer. Lefty and a righty in the bullpen. Drew Saumers and Ty Madden are both up. As a pitch misses down and into Cody. And it's 3-1. Long way to go in this one. Top of the sixth, 1-run game. Here's the pitch. Swung on and rocketed past it. Ivy Torkelson into the right field corner. Extra bases for Cody Clemens. Turns at first, heads to second, thinking three, but he'll settle for two. And Clemens rips a pull double into the right field corner. The Twins have their seventh hit. And Jackson will indeed get a chance to bat here in the sixth inning.
1: Fastball on the inside corner, and Cody just turned on it, ripped that barrel through. Kept that ball fair. I thought he was going three there. Don't want to make third out at third base.
0: He was thinking, you know what, Robert Wickenhauser? I want to make you $500. And then he thought, yeah, maybe not. Let's let Jackson bat and ensure that we turn this lineup card over at the start of the next half inning. Ground ball from Alex down to shortstop and a throw over to first. The inning done on a pitch. But a two-out double for Cody Clemens. Twins leave him at second base. We've played 5.5. It's 4-3 Minnesota. We'll see who comes out of the bullpen next on your home for Twins baseball.
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0: Cody Clemens remains in the game in left field. The new pitcher is Travis Adams. Adams working in his 10th game. His ERA is 8.25. Does have a couple of saves, including a one pitch save. In 12 innings pitched, he's been tagged for 11 runs on 14 hits and 3 home runs. Adams will face Spencer Torkelson, then Colt Keith and Zach McKinstry. Twins trying to find 12 outs. They lead by a run here in the bottom of the sixth inning. And the first pitch is skied in the air, foul for Torkelson, and the count, no balls and a strike.

0: Eric Shelton trying to figure out how to best utilize what's available in his bullpen. Trying to figure out pockets where the dangerous hitters are as a pitch inside and the count 1-1. And probably working back right now from Bonda as your top lefty. Where are you going to use him? How are you going to try to use him in the biggest spot you can? Well, there's plenty of outs to get. And this one pops straight up. Jackson takes a peek, but that one's going to reach the seats. 1-2.
1: And I'd like to say that he's going to go inning by inning and monitor the score, but
0: I don't think he has that luxury.
1: No, yeah, that's what I'm getting at. You wonder, does Bonda go Carpenter, Dingler, Green, or does he go Green, Torkelson, Keith next time around?
0: And does he go McGonigal, Torres, Carpenter?
1: Yeah.
0: 1-2. You know, and for those decisions to be options, for those options to be on the table, first Travis Adams has to get some guys. Taylor Rogers came in, first man out of the pen. Paredes did well. 3 innings, 1 run. Nice job for that young man. Faced with a big delay, first start. Rogers a 1-2-3 inning. And then the defense really let Morris down in the fifth and allowed those 2 runs to score. And now it's up to Adams. And the goal here is he's facing the number 6 hitter in the lineup. In no way, shape, or form can you allow the top of the order to bat here in this inning. This has got to be a bottom half of the lineup card frame for Adams.
1: Right.
0: It's about field position on that lineup card when you get late in games. And the pitch is hit high in the air into the right field corner, tailing towards the line. Martin is there. Martin right at the wall, and it's a row deep. There's not a lot of foul territory out there for Austin Martin. And that one snuck up into the seats. New life for Torkelson.
1: Hey, let's head down to the farm with our minor league update. Kadeem Diaw notched a multi-homer game for the Cedar Rapids Colonels yesterday. He went 3-for-4, drove in 3, and he's batting .429 in June. Colonels unfortunately lost 5-4 to the Lansing Lugnuts.
0: The old Lugnuts. Were they in the league when you were in?
1: I went there. I didn't pitch there, but I went there, yeah.
0: Back when you were a swing of Quad Cities?
1: Yep.
0: 1-2. Pitch on the way. And it's wide. Lugnuts, along with Dayton, I believe, they were two of the first Midwest League teams to kind of get into the new ballpark fad, right? And get going. Really nice places to play. I think Kane County was part of that.
1: Didn't go to Kane. Did I go to Dayton?
0: 2-2 is high. 3-2. Can't walk him here.
1: I think I went to Dayton. Lansing was at the old stadium still.
0: Still old?
1: Yep. That was a long doubt. That 2004.
0: That was a while.
1: A couple of decades ago.
0: The year Kevin McGonigal was born.
1: Great.
0: 3-2 pitch, swung on a miss. Attaboy, Travis. Boy, that is huge. Paul Molitor was explaining this the other day, and he was talking about it between innings when he was on the television broadcast. The TK, Tom Kelly, used to say, you get the first out and you're halfway there. Now, I know for a math guy that doesn't make a ton of sense, but for a baseball guy it does.
1: It's way, it's probably more than halfway there.
0: Yep.
1: That first guy, the sense of relief.
0: This ball tattooed foul into the seats right field side.
1: You feel like even if a guy gets on base, if you get a guy on first, and you're still one pitch away from getting out of the inning.
0: That changes all of the calculus when that first man reaches.
1: Yep.
0: No balls in a strike to Keith. Still homerless this year. Big lefty. And he hits this ball high in the air to right field. Martin back. He makes the catch. A two-pitch out. Attaboy Travis Adams. Two-thirds of the way there. And here's Zach McKinstry.
1: So you get halfway there by getting the first out, but then you only get 16% of the way closer with the second out, which is, that's about true.
0: Yep, I think that's about true.
1: But yes, getting that first guy out, not having to hold a runner at the same time you're trying to get a hitter out, makes a big difference with the way that inning plays out.
0: McKinstry officially 1-for-2. He hit that ground ball. Twins couldn't get an out on to open what became a 2-run fifth inning. Minnesota holding to a 4-3 lead here. Two outs for Adams, trying to get McKinstry and get back in the dugout. Here he comes.

0: And it's for a strike on the outside corner. Tigers have one ABS challenge remaining. Twins have none. Hot, muggy night. We've already had an hour and 7 minute delay. That came after the top of the first. Here's the pitch. Swung on and fisted foul back of home. Everyone in the lower bowl turns to watch it, hoping that that ball caroms off of a sweet window and maybe they can make a play on it. One ball, two strikes. What a huge out this would be for Travis Adams. Way to open the seventh inning with the number nine hitter instead of McGonigal would be wonderful. They set up way outside, and the pitch is way outside. And that adds up to ball two. Adams peers in, shakes off. Long hair flown out the back of his cap. Former Sacramento State Hornet. Fires. Swung on and ripped foul off the tarp down the right field line. Way out in front of that fastball. All right, so if he's that far in front of a fastball, is this an off-speed count now for you?
1: You would assume so. It's the direction I would be heading.
0: 2-2, and it's down. It was a slider. 3-2. Three balls and two strikes. Two outs, empty bases. Twins up a run. Here it comes. Swung on a miss. He struck him out, and Travis Adams with a giant bottom of the sixth inning for the Minnesota Twins. Couple of punch outs in a 1-2-3 frame. Still a 4-3 Twins lead. We've played six on your home for Twins baseball.
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0: Bullpen door is open and the big right-hander Ty Madden is on the throw. He's out of the University of Texas. Madden debuted in 2024. He's a former first-round pick, and he missed all of 2025. He's been back in a limited role this year. Madden, part of a Longhorn team that included Brace Elder, as he faces Austin Martin, and Austin fouls one away down the first base line, and the count is 0-1. Checking to see if he overlapped with Cody Clemens at all, but he did not. Cody was there first. 0-1 pitch. Strike to Martin and the count is 0-2. Austin hit by a pitch, scored in front of the Buxton home run in the fifth. Now, Cody's two-out double means that the top of the order here, led by Austin Martin, is hitting in the seventh for Minnesota. Decided advantage. And a pitch in the dirt, 1-2. That was a splitter. Big long-legged right-hander, Ty Madden,

0: funky delivery.
1: Covers his face with that rawhide-looking glove. He delivers, and it's down for a ball 2-2. Kind of hides the ball with his leg, coils up a little bit.
0: Yeah, kicks his leg way out. Tall dude, no extension. 6'3", and under 6 feet of extension.
1: Was hit by a line drive against Toronto, ended up on the injured list as he misses down and away, and the count went from 0-2 to 3-2 in a hurry. It was a line drive that was hit 108 miles an hour. Took it off his forearm, and he had to go down to Toledo and rehab. He's back now. Martin trying to work his way on base. Talked about the need for his on-base percentage to climb, and he fouls this one away. His on-base percentage was so critical in March and April. It was at 477, down to 275 in May. The walks went from 19 to 5. That's a big component of your on-base percentage when you drop that many. Here's a 3-2, and it's ball four. There's a walk. Already the fourth walk of this young month for Austin Martin. He's on for the second time tonight. And again, Austin in the leadoff spot so that Byron Buxton has more chances with runners on. And Byron has already paid that forward with a three-run homer in the fifth, his 20th home run of the season. So here's Byron now. Buck leads the team in hits. He leads the team in runs. Homers. He fouls this one back, and the count is 0-1. Buck's now driven in 32 on the year. Third on the club in that department behind Brooks Lee and Josh Bell. So often you find yourself just waiting around for Byron's turn in the order and hoping he does something spectacular.
0: You're hoping that some guys that are hitting behind him, or ahead of him, I suppose, get on base to give him a chance. And I think that's part of it. Shelty got tired of waiting for the guys at the bottom of the lineup to get on base for Buck.
1: Remember when the season started, as he takes low, the whole idea was that Buck and Luke would be like 2-3.
0: Yeah.
1: In some order. And whether it be Larnick, Clemens at times, Austin Martin were leading off. Well, oh, how those plans have been scuttled by performance. Buck went into the leadoff spot and took off like a rocket. He fouls this one off his hand, straight back, 1-2. Remember, he didn't homer for, was it 14, 15 games?
0: Yeah, it was like April 12th-ish.
1: Yeah, I think that was, I still go back to the WBC effect.
0: That's not a real thing.
1: But Byron now sitting on 20 home runs. How about a little blackjack here? How about 21? Swung on a foul straight back. That's a good pass at it. Did you tell him how hard he swung yesterday?
0: I did. I went up to him right before he was going into a hitter's meeting, and I just said, I don't even know what this means to you, but I wanted you to know that you had the third hardest swing for a home run this season. And I said, you swung almost 13 miles an hour harder than you normally do.
1: Here's the 1-2. And that's down. And was he aware?
0: He said it felt like a good swing, and I couldn't find that swing the rest of the game, which the evidence is the four strikeouts after that swing. But he said he said to me, that gives me something to work toward.
1: He also didn't get a whole lot of heaters after that. First pitch of the game, whew, obliterated it. 2-2 here, swung on. There's a pretty swing, line drive, base hit left field. Martin, a hard turn at second base, but he'll hold there as Green rallies quickly to the ball. Buck's been on three times tonight. Runners on at first and second now for Brooks Lee. Let's keep that line moving as Chris Fetter out of the dugout. And as Fetter makes his way to the pitcher's mound to chat with Ty Madden, why don't we take 10 seconds for station identification in hopes that Brooks hits a home run while we're out.
2: This
1: on home for Twins baseball.
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1: I should have waited for the ID till Brooks was in the box. I blew it with the Buxton one. I thought I could sneak it in. I got cocky.
0: Now we're

0: then he hit a home run.
1: A true pro would have done it right before Buck batted again.
0: That's true. Honestly, where was I on that?
1: Yeah.
0: Appreciate your help. Well, Buck did okay without me. He's at first base with what unofficially is what, his second single of the year? He's got 61 hits. I'm just assuming 58 or 59 of them for extra bases. Runners on at first and second for Brooks. Here we go, Brooks Lee. He's 1-for-2. Walking a single. He has been so productive on the road this year. The first pitch, a big swing and miss. That was a slider in the count of 1-1. Brooks, a 318 hitter away from target field. He's also flipped around about left-handed for the first time tonight, and he's been a better hitter from the left side. Brooks surveys the infield. McGonigal squared off at third. A set and a pitch. And that's in for a strike, and the count is 0-2. Your boys in the upper left-hand corner, that is, I'm going to say, the largest Tarps Off crowd we've seen. They're spilling into a second section, and they are front to back out there. Two on for Brooks, 0-2, got to protect. He swings and taps this one slowly towards second. Torres has it, flips back to second base, not in time to get Brooks for the double play. Great base running by Byron Buxton, disrupted the rhythm of that play.
1: Yeah, and a heads-up play by Torres when he realized that Buck stopped to take him off the bases, keep one guy out of scoring position. I think he was going to take that ball to first base.
0: He wanted to tag Byron and throw to first for a double play. But Byron stopped, and then Torres quickly realizing if he chased Buxton, who knows what could happen, so he flipped it back to his shortstop short to get the force out. But because of the delay, no chance for a double play. Smart play by a smart player in Byron Buxton. And they're on the corners now for Arshia. And he shows bunt, and he bunts foul. Martin scrambles back. A little safety squeeze action was on. Orlando out on a pitch in the third with the bases loaded. He popped up in foul ground. Torkelson reached into the dugout. Out on a pitch, a double play in the fifth inning. They play back up the middle for a double play here. And the pitch is off the fists into the net, and the count is 0-2.
1: They tried to shoot that ball through the right side. Arcia did there.
0: Which we've seen him do successfully on numerous occasions this year.
1: Trying to poke a ball anywhere toward the right side of the field here with Torres and up behind second base.
0: Torkelson holding Lee. Martin the runner at third. Need this run to score. Check swing. I don't think he went. He did not. 1-2. We're in the seventh, a one-run lead. 4-3 Twins. A walk to Martin. Single from Buck. Fielder's choice from Lee. They're on the corners now. Trying to cash in. Ty Madden sets and delivers. And that one's in the dirt, and the count is 2-2. Mitch is back, having confirmed 36 straight stolen bases for Byron Buxton. And is he just leaving his bag here? Is he going up for the Tarps Off thing? Is that where he's headed?
1: Must be.
0: Yeah. Looks like he wants to.
1: You're going to the Tarps Off.
0: You can do the post-game notes from there.
1: Put your shirt on my chair.
0: Throw over to first base. Brooks dives back. Martin bluffs down the line. Stays 2-2. Two balls and two strikes. Twins need some insurance. Come on, Orlando. Here he comes. Swung on a miss and he struck him out. So the Twins continue to struggle with runners in scoring position, and with a switch hitting Josh Bell due to bat, here comes A.J. Hinch, and he's going to go to his bullpen. It's a 4-3 Twins lead, trying to add to it against the Tiger bullpen when we return after this scoreboard update with John Vitas at home for Twins baseball.
2: That's the sound of a butt being worked clean off. 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
1: 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Things have gotten wild late in the last two games between the Dodgers and the Pirates in Pittsburgh. Today, Ward with a grand slam to put the Dodgers up 6-1 after the starters had battled each other to a draw. And then Spencer Horwitz put Pittsburgh back in front.
2: Drive to right center field by Horwitz, to the track, nearing the wall, clear the deck, cannonball coming, it's a Horwitz howitzer, it's a two-run homer, and the Battling Buccos lead it 9-6. Listen to this crowd at PNC Park.
1: Yeah, and it was a save for Soto, too. Gregory Soto puts on the finishing touches. Pirates beat the Dodgers 9-8, guys.
3: Horowitz howitzer from Brownie there in Pittsburgh. How about that? Well, this ball game started with the Twins throwing a San Diego State Aztec in Mike Paredes. Yesterday's winner, Troy Melton, San Diego State Aztec teammate. And now another one of their teammates from San Diego State is on the mound. It's Drew Summers. This is Dan Hayes' favorite game he's ever covered for The Athletic. Coming soon, an exclusive retrospective on the 2019 Aztecs.
4: The all-Aztec game.
3: Summer is a big left-hander, and he is appearing in his fifth game. He was in four games last year. He's yet to give up a run over three innings. He faces Josh Bell batting right-handed. Under John at first, and Brooks Lee at third, and Austin Martin. 4-3 Twins lead, two outs. Sidearm delivery, and that ball hooked foul and deep. That one nearly close enough to the tarps off session that they're chanting at it. Nothing in one. Way out in front. Funky delivery from the big guy.
4: Sidearm. Ton of extension.
3: And this one sliced foul the other way, just below the press box into those cottage chairs behind home plate. 0-2 now. Twins have had so many opportunities last couple of nights. They're just 1-for-7 with runners in scoring position. That was the Buxton homer. O2 pitch. Swung on and lined back up the middle. That's going to drop for a base hit. Martin will score, and Josh Bell knocks in a giant insurance run with an 0-2 line single up the gut, and the Twins lead it 5-3. Well, we asked Derek Shelton if there was a sign when Bell was going one of these heaters that he's put together throughout the course of his career. And Shelton was funny. He said, yeah, when he starts hitting it out of the park. It's like, okay, I figured that one out.
5: Well, that swing there, it was a short swing from Josh Bell.
3: And he has one of the longest swings
5: in the game. Yeah, little compact swing there and just punch that ball right back up the middle.
3: Big swing. Here's Royce Lewis. Two on for Royce. Pitch inside of the count 1-0. In all seriousness, Shelty said, look, when he starts driving the ball the other way and you can see him on those pitches, you feel like one of those avalanches is coming. A 5 to 6 day stretch where he's just smacking balls. Backdoor breaking ball misses 2-0 to Lewis. That's a huge insurance run. That top of the order thing working out for Austin. He's on twice tonight. He scored twice. Brooks at second, Josh at first. Royce trying to chase him around the bases. Here it comes. Down and in, ball three. Three balls, no strikes. Kieschel on deck. Keep this line moving. Twins up 5-3, top of seven. Here's the pitch. It's taken wide, ball four. Four pitch walk to Lewis. And the bases are loaded, and it's up to Kieschel. Twins have them loaded yet again. Just a phenomenal pace in terms of plate appearances with the bases loaded. I don't know what to make of it. Obviously, you still have to get the hits, but indicative of the Twins passing the baton and moving the line. See if Kieschel can deliver a telling blow.
5: There's no way to

0: complain about leading the league in plate appearances with the bases loaded.
1: Pitch is off the inside corner, one ball, no strikes. Luke Keyshaw is 4-for-11 with the bases loaded, 8 runs batted in. His buddy Brooks Lee is down at third, his pal Josh Bell at second. And Royce Lewis is chum over at first base. Pitch in for a strike and the count is 0-1. Pardon me, 1-1. Seventh man to bat here in the seventh inning. Boy, the Twins could use some breathing room. Big lead at third for Lee. The pitch down and in. Ball 2-1. It was hot and sticky. Then the rain came. Hour, 7 minute delay. It was cooler after. It is now officially back up to about 90. Sauna-like conditions. Here's the pitch. And wide, and it gets away from the catcher. Here comes Brooks Lee. He's going to score standing. And the Twins lead it 6-3. Ball 3, a wild pitch. Lee strolls home with the sixth Twins run. Bell goes to third. Royce goes to second. And an advantageous count to Luke Keyshaw at 3-1. Twins will take it. See if Keyshaw can drive one. Infield's back with two outs. Keyshaw takes a strike and the count full 3-2. Luke is a step towards first.
0: Been working Keyshaw in this whole game.
1: He stayed in on a ball and drove it to right field with that good flat swing back in the fourth. The pitch swung on and lifted in the air to right field. This time Carpenter able to drift under it. He makes the catch. And the inning is done. But the Twins add a couple of runs here in the seventh. An RBI single for Josh Bell on an 0-2-2 out pitch. And a wild pitch to plate Lee. It's 6-3 Minnesota. We stretch on your home for Twins baseball.
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5: Let's get to the Pilot Games real impact from this one. When you play Pilot Games, your community wins. Twins trying to even up the series in Detroit, and they took the lead on a Royce Lewis solo homer, his first homer in the majors since April 24th. Gleyber Torres tied it with an RBI double, but then the Twins took control in the top of the fifth.
1: Byron lifts one high and deep to left and into the bullpen for a home run. 3-run homer for Byron Buxton on the first pitch he sees from Framber Valdez, and the Twins take a 4-1 lead.
5: Tigers got two back in the bottom of the inning, but just rallied for two more. Josh Bell, an RBI single, and a wild pitch brings another Twins lead at 6-3 in the middle of the seventh.
1: All right, thank you, Mr. Vitas. Travis Adams, a 1-2-3-6. He's back out here to face the number nine hitter, Zach Short, lifted for Wenzel Perez. And Perez will bat from the left side, the lefty McGonigal on deck. And Adams right now staring down the hatch, and he delivers a first pitch strike, and the count is 0-1. Paredes started, then Rogers, Morris, now Adams. Can't see into the Twins' bullpen from here, but I believe there is action up. I'm not sure if that's Bonda throwing or not. Big swing and miss by Perez, and the count is 0-2 on a cutter.
6: There's somebody actually warming.

0: Up.
1: I saw an arm stroke.
0: Oh, yeah, there we go. It's a lefty.
1: No balls and two strikes. Yeah, good looking pitch just off the inside corner. No challenges available, so it stays a ball. It's 1-2. I was talking with Anderson De La Rosa and Frank Nigro, the bullpen catchers, today. They were already sweating during pregame work as the pitch just missed in again. It's 2-2. And I asked him what you had pointed out. He said there used to be windows out there where you could sit in under the roof. They said they put that advertising sign across it. See, it's like mesh, but it's a horrible view.
0: Yeah, Frank said you basically can't see the field.
1: Swing and miss by Perez, and down he goes. Third strikeout for Adams. It's been four up, four down for Travis Adams, and now he'll face the rookie sensation, Kevin McGonigal.
0: Got McKinstry on a changeup to end the last inning, and then a changeup there to Perez. Good-looking pitch.
1: Great movement on that ball. Ended up down and away. Presented as a strike for a long time. Now McGonigal, he's walked twice, scored twice. Adams steps off. I'm not sure if he can hear. He summons Jackson out. Alex is trying to explain that they can't hear, but they'll be charged with a visit.
0: Yeah, Will Little wasn't having it. He didn't look down like, you want to go out there, it's a visit.
1: Alex is like, you know what? Show up on time, Will. Where were you for the 6:40 start? 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All right, big at bat here. They're all big when you get to this part of the ball game. Twins a little more breathing room, up 6-3. Still very much a nail biter. And McGonigal swings and misses. And that's that changeup again, and the count is 0-1. No balls and a strike. Adams rocks to the plate. And misses down and away with that pitch, and the count is 1-1. McGonigal, a 10-pitch walk in that two-run fifth, and he fought off everything Andrew Morris had. Velocity, spin, he spit on some close pitches, and he takes this one down and away, 2-2. Pardon me, it's 2-1, not 2-2. Two balls and a strike. Adams on the first base side of the rubber. He delivers, and it's just up and away, and it's 3-1 now to McGonigal.
0: And McGonigal doesn't chase, doesn't swing and miss. Walks a ton. He walks more than he strikes out.
1: Three balls and a strike. Little waggle to his bat, lower half quiet, pitch high, ball four. He walks for a third time. Is there a guy you would comp him to in terms of stance and swing that you might have seen or faced?
0: So I asked Andy Dierks before this series started yesterday how he compared to Travis Bezzano.
1: Close. That's
0: They're both young, yeah. Middle infield type, smaller stature guys, but high energy. He said McGonigal is more polished, which we can see here just in a couple of games.
1: Torres swings and misses, and the count is 0-1. I would say Bezzano probably more explosive in terms of that. He's like a fire hydrant,
0: yeah,
1: and the high-end speed.
0: Yep.
1: McGonigal definitely more polished in the approach. Both really talented. No balls in a strike. And the pitch is swung on a foul back. Forcing fastball there, and Adams is up 0-2.
0: But for a 21-year-old... to come up to the big leagues, you got the big contract. All the eyeballs are on you, and you go out there and put up the numbers that he's put up.
1: No balls and two strikes.
0: Almost 300 plate appearances in the big leagues, and a lot to like.
1: Throw over. A lot of talk in spring training. You know, would he make the team? Would he not make the team? And the fact is, he made the team just because he was too good to leave behind. He just answered every question.
0: And you can see it. And this is the first time that I've gotten to watch him play

0: person, and it's impressive. Zap-bats are something.
1: 0-2 is high, and the count is 1-2. And you've seen spring flashes before, but with him, it wasn't just sizzle. There was all the substance behind what he was doing on those Florida diamonds. And that swing, that pretty, pretty swing. Torres takes low 2-2. There's something about that short, quick, compact swing that is so fun to watch. Unless you're pitching against him.
0: He's not a guy that I would have liked to face. I know that.
1: Two balls and two strikes to Torres. One out, one on. Twins up three. Here's the pitch. Swung on and lined towards short over the head of a leaping Arcia. It's a base hit. Fielded by Clemens. 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And once again, the top of the order going to work. And they'll bring the tie and run to the plate in the person of Kerry Carpenter. With Carpenter, the tie and run, I have to think this is Anthony Bonda time. And here comes Derek Shelton on cue, and that's exactly what's going to happen. This pitching change brought to you by Upanor, a GF brand. Count on Upanor for plumbing that performs. A scoreboard update with John Vitas next on your home for Twins baseball.
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5: You guys know what time it is. It's getting late, which means we're going to Vegas. Only six homers between the Brewers and the A's last night. They're off to a pretty good start tonight, too.
6: Perkins 2-2 pitch, and a fly ball to left and deep. It is way back, and it is way gone. Gary Sanchez with one of the longest home runs of the year for any of the Brewers.
7: And here's Jack Centurio to lead off against Jack Perkins. Swing and a drive deep up into the sky in left center field. Watch this baby, way out. Almost hit the center field camera.
5: Yeah, they're through four innings in Vegas. Only 3-0 Brewers. Both of those homers came against Jack Perkins. He's now out of the game. Brandon Sproat apparently immune to the circumstances there in Vegas. Four scoreless innings as the Brewers try and win this one, guys.
1: Your brother Jack having a rough go of it today. Giving up a couple long balls.
0: Yeah, what are you going to do?
1: What are you going to do? Good last name, though. Well, here it's Anthony Bonda, and Anthony Bonda was to have faced the lefty Kerry Carpenter. Instead, it's Matt Veerling. Nobody loves to play matchups and platoons more than A.J. Hinch, and Veerling is his answer here. He's the tying run facing the left-handed throwing Bonda. Bonda off to a slow start, has pitched quite well of late, and one rough outing in the last homestand. Early in the year, it was the first batter faced that was a big hurdle for Bonda. He doesn't have the luxury of misfiring to Veerling. Veerling, then Dingler for Bonda. And the first pitch misses down and in. One ball, no strikes. Twins trying to figure out how to cover eight more outs. They lead 6-3, two on one out here in the seventh. Set from Anthony. And the pitch. Swung on, popped up. And that's going to get out of play over the first base dugout. And it's 1-1. Hey, the 2026 Konami eBaseball MLB All-Star Ballot is live. 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
0: Book that flight.
1: One ball and one strike. Here's the pitch. And that's a beauty, and it drops in a slider for a strike, and it's 1-2.
0: The hula hoop.
1: Yeah, you talked about it earlier. The slider with that kind of frisbee hula hoop type grip. I wouldn't have gone hula hoop. I thought maybe boomerang. But hula hoop works.
0: Boomerang's the wrong way.

0: That's true. This one popped up. Foul territory for Lewis. Royce into the first base coach's box, and he makes the catch for out number two. Nice job, Royce. But if you throw a boomerang, you're still here.
1: I don't know. Sure. I was quoting him. We were talking to him in Baltimore, and he was talking about his slider, and he said he got a tip last year when he was with the Dodgers. Sling a hula hoop. And so that's the thought in his head when he throws.
0: It works. Keep thinking
1: slider.
0: Hula hoop.
1: Yeah.
0: I don't find myself on occasion of throwing a lot of hula hoops, but I could see where that would be a thing. Here's the at-bat of the night. Dylan Dingler, first pitch, little flare over the head of Lewis down the right field line, foul by a foot. Boy, it was a really good pitch. It would have been heartbreak if Bonda, ended up in trouble on that pitch because he threw a really good pitch, and Dylan Dingler fought it off right off his hands.
1: 97 miles an hour. Yeah.
0: Hard
1: in
0: sink.
1: On the label.
0: Yeah, that was a good pitch. 0-1. Dingler 0-3 tonight. 5 homers, 14 driven in his last 7 games. McGonigal at second, Torres at first. And the pitch swung on a miss, and the count is 0-2. All right, Anthony, here we go. Finish him off. Don't play with your food. Twins up 6-3. We're in the bottom of the 7th. Bonda with the glasses on. He stares in. Such a critical part of this bullpen. Look back to second. Long look. Now playward. And it's high. 1-2. Anthony kind of snaps that ball back down. Dingler gets really wide in the box. Spreads out, slightly open. Off the plate. And the pitch. And that misses wide, 2-2. As the pitch is delivered, Dingler kind of... And would you call him a diver as he kind of closes towards the plate?
1: Not a diver because he was able to cover in off the plate 0-2 last night against Raj.
0: Good point.
1: That one, he's just tracking that pitch away.
0: 2-2. Swung on and pulled foul. All right, so that's a slider, and he ripped it foul, and he was way out in front of it. 2 balls and 2 strikes, 2 outs. What will Bonda dial up here?
1: And that's slowing him down. So he has to slow himself down to be able to let that pitch travel far enough, right? So you've got him slowed down. You could throw a better slider down and in, or go back to that fastball top of the zone where Morris got him last time.
0: 2-2, swung on and fouled straight back. He threw him a sinker. Just got a piece of it, and that was a little too hard of the plate. That one was just below the old English D.

0: Together, they've combined for two scoreless frames. 6-3 Twins after 7 on your home for Twins baseball.
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4: Top of the eighth inning in Detroit. Summers is still out there. The big-bodied left-hander. He'll face Cody Clemens, Alex Jackson, and then the top of the order, Austin Martin. Josh Bell had the 0-2 RBI single with two outs off of Summers, who then walked Royce Lewis through a wild pitch to Keyshaw, allowing Lee to score the sixth run. First pitch to Clemens is just off the outside corner to the lefty, and it's one ball, no strikes. Defensive changes. Zach McKinstry goes from center field to shortstop. Matt Vierling's in center. Wenciel Perez is in right. He's lined up, though, in right center as Clemens takes in, and the count is 2-0. Clemens ripped a double into the right field corner earlier, thought about a triple, and yet they still play him way out in the gap, giving him the entirety of the right field corner against the left-hander Summers. Summers catches the zone 2-1.
5: Yeah, and I think with the lefty on the mound, for Cody, probably more in the air would be if he gets out front of it right center or shooting that ball in the left center gap, so you got Vierling shaded way over as well.
4: This one has popped up into basically straightaway center field, shallow. Vierling drifts underneath and makes the catch. And Alex Jackson will be the hitter, but he will not face Summers because A.J. Hinch, quick first step out of the dugout, and he's going to go back to the bullpen. This pitching change is brought to you by Uponor, a GF brand. Count on Uponor for plumbing that performs. A scoreboard update with John Venus next on your home for Twins baseball.
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7: 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Afternoon matchup between the Mariners and Orioles at Camden Yards today. Brandon Young goes 7 scoreless for Baltimore. Kirby was cruising along for Seattle until the 6th. Pete Alonso a solo homer, and then this in the 7th.
8: He hits it high and deep to right center field. Raley's back. He's out of room. Grand slam. Jackson Holliday. Into the right field bleachers. 7-0 Baltimore.
7: A huge swing for the youngster Jackson Holliday. Only his third homer of the year, but it put the game out of reach for Baltimore. They beat the Mariners 7-2. Guys?
4: Baltimore-Toronto, two teams that have arisen from an early season slumber. The Tigers are trying to join those ranks as well. And it's crazy to think Jackson Holliday is still a youngster because we've been talking about him so long, and he is still a very, very young player. Bo Brisky is on a pitch. Veteran right-hander in just his third outing of the year. His ERA is 32.4. An inning and two-thirds, 6 runs, 2 homers. He's walked 3, fan 3. An adductor sprain in spring training landed him on the 60-day injured list. So Brisky, who's been a critical part of this club, he was part of that pitching chaos run in the postseason. He would start a game, then he would close a game, work in long relief. And Brisky just trying to find his way back after a tough stint on the IL.
5: Came off May 30th, made his first appearance. 3 earned in that one. Next appearance, 3 earned in that one.
4: You know what? I like order. Let's put 3 on the board here. Just keep it consistent. Alex Jackson, the one-out hitter. And the first pitch to Alex, a big swing and miss, and the count is 0-1.

0: Jackson, a bunt single. He's been hit by a pitch and scored a run. Also bounced to short. Top of the order, Martin on deck, and then it would be Buck, who's on the top step of the dugout. 0-1 pitch. Swung on a miss. Big healthy cut from Alex. It's 0-2. Top of the eighth inning. Twins lead 6-3, trying to split this series in half. Give themselves a chance to win on getaway day tomorrow. Come back and face a fun young Cardinals team over the weekend. Nod of the head from Brisky. 0-2 pitch. High. 1-2. Following that, the Twins are off to Texas and Arizona. I'm going to take that road trip off. We're going to have a little reunion week on Twins Radio. We've got Corey Provis back over from the TV booth. He and Danny will be together again. There's a pitch taken low, and the count is 2-2. Who knows what hijinks.
1: I was going to say, that could go any direction.
0: That could go a lot of different directions.
1: You're going to be across the pond.
0: Now I will be safely,
1: not listening.
0: Safely out of the country, the continent. 2-2 pitch. Swung on, hit back up the middle off of Brisky's glove. Tough play for Torres. No throw. Oh, he throws it anyway. He picked it up barehanded while Jackson was already on the bag, and he decided, you know what? Why not? Winged it over to first base, but it's late, and that's an infield hit. Nice job, Alex Jackson, to keep this line moving. Here's Austin Martin. Martin's been on twice, scored twice. Buck's on deck. Twins looking to add to a 6-3 advantage. And I know if Brisky doesn't get a glove on that, I mean, where Torres was played, probably still he's going to run over and grab it. But as a pitcher, it's coming back up the middle. I just think
2: reactionary.
0: It's just human nature. Hard ground ball, left side and through for Austin Martin. That's a base hit. Martin's on for the third time tonight, and this is exactly what Derek Shelton was hoping for when he juggled the order today, was that Byron Buxton would hit with runners on base. He had a three-run homer in the fifth inning. He singled with a man aboard in the seventh. And here is Byron again. 2-for-3 with a walk. He's stolen a base, scored a run, driven in a trio. One out here in the eighth. One swing of the bat, and Brisky could have that three spot for a third straight outing. Here's the pitch. Swung on and bounced instead to third. McGonigal steps on third, throws to first, double play. Byron Buxton hadn't bounced into a double play in about 100 years, and he bounces into his second double play of the year. The inning is over. We go to the home eighth. Twins up 6-3 on your home for Twins baseball.
3: Let's step back in time with this date in Twins history, narrated by Dick Bramer.
4: June 10th, 2023. Minnesota was trailing Toronto 3-1 as the game entered the top of the eighth. Three consecutive singles off Blue Jays pitcher Adam Simber loaded the bases, and after Alex Kirilloff struck out, Carlos Correa came to the plate.
5: The ball's in one strike on Correa, and the pitch, a swing and a drive into left field deep. Merrifield going back at the track, at the wall, it's gone! Correa with a grand slam to left! And with one swing of the bat, the Twins have the lead. It's 5-3 in the eighth inning.
4: The grand slam, Carlos's second of his career, propelled the Twins ahead 5-3. Max Kepler tacked on three more with a three-run home run for a seven-run eighth inning, and the Twins won the game 9-3.
3: To catch the next moment in Twins history, get your tickets at twins.com.
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0: Anthony Bondi got two big outs in the seventh. He stranded a

0: Couple of the Tigers, and here in the eighth, he faces Green, Torkelson, and Keith. Riley Green leads off. Riley Green is 0-3. Couple of strikeouts. Bonda closed off from the left side. Left on left, and the first pitch in for a strike. And the count is 0-1. 11 strikeouts between Paredes, Rogers, Morris, and Adams. And Bonda, actually 12 now.
1: Oh, boy.
0: You better check. Pitch wide and the count is 1-1.
1: I put eye drops in my eyes in between innings when I can't see right now. So I can't confirm your work.
0: You know it's wrong.
1: I'm fairly certain you're wrong.
0: Ball and a strike. Curveball off the glove and off the backstop and bounces almost all the way back to Bonda.
1: Yeah, it's 13.
0: We're up to 13. All right, who did I miss? I have 4 for Paredes.
1: 3. Where are we at?
0: 2 for Raj.
1: 2 for Raj, 3 for Morris, 3 for Morris. Adams,
0: there
1: 1
0: it is.
1: For Bonda.
0: I missed the Morris, the third Morris.
1: How could...
0: It was a busy inning. It was a busy, busy inning.
1: I know, but you're only counting one letter.
0: 2-1. Foul down the third baseline, 2-2. I got a lot going on over here, you know? I can't watch the game because I'm watching you with the eye drops in. We need a closed-circuit camera. 2 balls and 2 strikes. Swung on and fouled away again. Lifted up over the top of the suites to our left. 2-2. Got to get that first guy. Get halfway there. Hour and 7 minute delay. It came after the top of the first inning. Very unusual time for a rain delay. And boy, did it pour. Hats off to the grounds crew. Field has not been a factor. And a pitch just off the plate. Bonda thought he had him rung up. No challenges remain. And that clipped the top of the zone. That's one where you would have liked to have one to use. Instead, a payoff. And he missed everything. Ball 4. So there's the leadoff base runner that you're trying to avoid. And now it'll be Torkelson. If you're thinking about the bullpen, Twins navigating the final 6 outs here, you've got potentially Orzy, Lawrence threw last night, Lorison, and then Gomez. So you're thinking...
1: Orzy threw last night as well.
0: You're thinking Gomez.
1: Gomez is the only fresh arm, fresh arm.
0: How about a double play here? There's a big hole on the right side, and this one hit high in the air, shallow left field. It's Clemens, it's Buxton, should be Cody's ball. And Cody makes the catch. That is, got to feel so refreshing as a pitcher. You lose a guy and get that one pitch out.
1: Pitch out.
0: Let's look ahead. Brought to you by James Hardy. The series concludes tomorrow at 12:10. We're on the air at 11:30. Zebby Matthews gets the start opposite Keider Montero. When you look ahead to home improvements, look to James Hardy. Hardy Siding, America's number one brand of siding. Going to the bench here. And it's going to be Jamai Jones. He was a godsend for Twins pitchers in the series at Target Field. He could not find the ball. He was just having a rough stretch as a pitch high, 1 ball and no strikes. Right-handed pinch hitter with some speed. Twins caught him just in one of those down funks. He's not getting consistent at bats. And he's still hitting just a .141 on the year. 1-0 pitch, swung on a miss, and the count is 1-1. Jones has a little bit of power, but again, it's a contact situation with Jones. He has 26 strikeouts in 78 at-bats. 1-1 pitch, that's taken for a strike, and the count is 1-2.
1: Now you need to be putting the ball in the seats about every 8 at-bats if you're going to strike out 30% of the time.
0: He's a right-handed James Outman is kind of what we're looking at. Has some speed, but just not enough contact right now. And it's hard to find that contact when you're not getting those consistent at-bats. Becomes a bit of a chicken and egg. Needs to be punch-out number 14 for the Twins right here. One on, one out. Bonda long hold and delivers.

0: run or not. Appeal didn't go.
1: Wow.
0: He was lucky. He wanted to swing. It was a slider. Jones able to hold up in the nick of time, according to Ryan Addington. He'll have the plate tomorrow. Two balls and two strikes. Infield play to pull. And the pitch is foul tipped. Can't hold it. And that one got a piece of the umpire. Jackson immediately checking on Will Little. Will's had a rough night taking balls off his legs, off his chest. And whatever it was that kept him from coming out for first pitch. Boy, that one got him right in the heart, didn't it?
2: Right in the sternum.
0: Two balls and two strikes. And as good a technology as they've developed with those chest protectors, that still rings. Two balls, two strikes. Pitch on the way. Swung on, hit in the air. Left field, fairly deep. Long run for Clemens, long run for Buxton. Buck makes it look easy, and he makes the catch for out number two. Couple of fly ball outs, and here's McKinstry. And if Bonda can navigate the entirety of this and they get five outs out of Anthony Bonda, boy, that is yeoman's work tonight.
2: And that's Bonda picking up Morris in that fifth. And I think Shelty would have loved to get more than three outs from Morris, you know, facing seven hitters in that fifth inning. And that was the spot where somebody else is going to have to step up. And here it's been Bonda.
0: Left on left with McKinstry. And the first pitch is in for a strike, and it's 0-1. And as much as A.J. loves to play matchups, he's already used everybody with the exception of Jake Rogers, his backup catcher. So it's a left-on-left matchup, and he has no answer here. Royce holds the runner at first, pitch on the way, and it's just off the outside corner, 1-1. Six runs, 11 hits for the Twins, three runs on five hits for the Tigers. Home runs from Buxton and Lewis. Anthony Bonda, four outs into his outing, the pitch for a strike right at the letters 1-2. You even go back to the Morris inning, and you think about the plays not made behind him, the Keyshaw ground ball, then the non-double play, and he did not pitch poorly. It was not all his fault. Here's the pitch. High.
2: No, and it's just a matter of when you're laying this thing out, and you're the coaching staff planning this out, you got, okay, hey, if we can get three from Paredes, great.
0: Yep.
2: And we got Rogers, put him in a pocket, and he was going to be floating wherever it worked out. But then you got Morris and Adams, that's multiple innings there. And then Bonda, Gomez to finish.
0: Bonda delivers, high pop-up, shallow center, Buxton looping in. It's good to have Byron on your side. He'll make the catch in front of Clemens, and the inning is done. Outstanding work from Anthony Bonda here tonight. We go to the ninth. Twins lead 6-3 on your home for Twins baseball.
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2: We go. Twins lead 6-3. 6 runs, 11 hits for the Twins. 3 runs, 5 hits for the Tigers. Great work from the Twins bullpen here tonight. Brooks Lee leads off, looking for more insurance against Bo Brisky. Brooks hunkers in left side, and he takes a fastball in off the plate. 1 ball, no strikes. Lee's 1-for-3. Scored a run, walked, singled. Batting left-handed here for the second time tonight. Came around and scored that 6th run in the 7th inning. Brisky offers, and Lee takes wide. 2-0. Twins open the scoring with a Royce Lewis solo home run in the 2nd. 2nd longest homer of his career. He clobbered it over the bullpens. 444 feet, 50th of his career. Here's the pitch. And that's low, and it's 3-0. Tigers tied it on the Gleyber Torres double. Then Buxton's first pitch 3-run clout in the 5th, his 20th home run of the year. Twins added 2 more in the 7th after they gave a couple of runs back in the home 5th. Lee takes a strike, 3-1. Brooks taps the plate, hit his 10th home run of the season last night. 8 of them on the road. 3-1. And that's ball 4, and Brooks walks for the 2nd time of the ballgame. Well, something that Brooks really thought about entering this season, Perk, he has good bat-to-ball skills. He has great bat-to-ball skills, but he felt like he was getting himself out because he could get to pitches, but they weren't pitches you could necessarily drive, and he wanted to kind of be more selective.
3: And I think he can keep that in the back of his mind that if I find myself with 2 strikes, I can fight. And I can battle.
2: We've seen that as a foul ball.
3: And so be a little bit more selective early in the count. Maybe one of those pitches that you might foul off, poke away, that could be a ball. And maybe you find yourself in a 2-1 count, 3-1 count, as opposed to a 1-2 or a 2-2.
2: No balls and a strike. Don't want to find yourself in a 2-2, Perk. Don't want to find yourself in a 2-2. There's a strike and the count is 0-2. Garcia struck out in the 7th, bounced into a double play in the 5th. He's 0-for-4. Big hole on the right side. We've seen Orlando use that right side. And he tries to do it here, and he just dribbles it back towards Brisky, who runs right over the top of it, and everybody's safe. He was trying to push the ball through the right side, and he just barely got a piece of it and dribbled it back towards the mound, and Brisky ran right over the top of it.
3: And for some reason, Brisky was thinking that he was going to be able to go get that ball and get Brooks Lee at second base, which was not going to happen. He ran in on that ball, trying to rush it to be able to get it out at second, and it ended up costing himself an extra base runner.
2: So 2 on, nobody out. I'm putting down a hit, because if McKinstry did it, it would be a hit.
3: I was just going to say, what are they going to call that?
2: As the pitch to Josh Bell is low, and the count is 1 ball, no strikes. That is a single. Put that in the Dan Gladden School of Exit Velocity base hits. 2 on here. Big spot for Bell. Josh watches low. Boy, Josh Bell's at bat in the 7th. To me, absolutely critical. That was the offensive equivalent of what Bonda did on the mound. Coming in, facing the reliever, 0-2 count. Twins had just given the 2 runs back. They'd left so much meat on the bone in this series, delivering an 0-2 single to center to get the insurance run. And he rips this one right to first. Loved by Torkelson. He throws back to second base, and that's a double play. Oh, he stung it to first base. Torkelson caught it, throws to second, doubles off Brooks, who thought he was scoring on a ball into the right field corner. And a hard hit double play ball. 2 away. That's the 4th double play the Twins have banged into tonight. It'll be up to Royce. First pitch to Royce.

0: Harris hit high in the air, right field. Perez is under it, kind of circling around out there. He makes the catch, and the inning is over. So the Twins can't add on as Lewis flies out to right. We'll go to the bottom of the ninth. Twins trying to save it. They're up 6-3 on your home for Twins baseball.
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0: Yoendris Gomez is on to try to save this one. It's a 6-3 lead for the Twins. Wenzel Perez will be the first man he faces, then Kevin McGonigal and Gleyber Torres at the top of the order. And before our inning starts and Perez swings, let's take 10 seconds for stations to identify themselves. We'll do that right here on your home for Twins baseball.
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0: Perez tries to bunt his way aboard. He bunts foul up the third baseline. The count 0-1. Gomez, four-seam sweepers. Now, sinkers, cutters, changeups. He came with a whole bushel full of pitches from Tampa Bay. But, Perk, really, it's been fastball sweeper have been his dominant pitches.
8: More or less. And then he'll sprinkle in one of the other ones, maybe two, in an outing. But it's largely a two-pitch mix now.
0: Pitch high, 1-1. And when the sweeper's good, he's good.
8: Yep. Just trying to simplify with him. He's got good stuff, good velocity.
0: 1-1. Pitch high. Now, he's been in some environments that really have great pitching rooms. He was with the Yankees, the Rays, the Dodgers. I mean, those are three of the best right there, industry standard. They couldn't quite refine him. Twins have done a nice job. And there's a strike and a count 2-2. Since joining the Twins, in 16 games, he's pitched to a .64 earned run average. Bearded right-hander with that lavender glove holds it right at the belt buckle. Perez awaits left side, and the pitch swung on and looped into shallow right field for a base hit. So the leadoff man's aboard, and that was the sweeper. Didn't hit it hard. He just kind of flicked it into right field. Here's McGonigal. He has walked three times tonight. He has scored twice.
8: That sweeper from Gomez ended up on the outside corner trying to go in her half, probably underneath the strike zone, and that allows Perez to just get a little bit of extension and hook that ball.
0: Infield plays for two up the middle, and the first pitch is just off the plate. That is the 25th pitch that McGonigal has seen tonight.
8: Do I need to double check that?
0: Nope, you don't. No, I don't. Just take my word for it.
8: Only because it's after 11 o'clock.
0: My math gets better the later it gets. Pitch high, and the count is 2-0. Already have walked him a couple of times. So McGonigal becomes a huge deal because

0: Because if you lose him, tying run is in the box. Two balls, no strikes. And the pitch. Swung on and foul tipped into the glove. 2-1. Tigers are just 3-30 when they trail after 8 innings. There's a strike called. Count square, 2-2. All right, so he's climbed to 2-2. See if he can finish him off. Didn't strike out a lot. Here's the pitch. Swung on and hit down the left field line, pushing into foul territory. Clemens a long run, and that one's in the seats. Still 2-2 to McGonigal. You see a lot of McGonigal jerseys already. The McGonigal number 7's here. Didn't Pudge wear 7 when he was here, Rodriguez?
1: I think he always wore 7.
0: Yeah, I think he was a Tiger number 7. 2 balls, 2 strikes. To the current number 7. Swung on and popped up. Back to second base for Keyshawn Martin, loping in under this one. Austin's got it. McGonigal is out number 1. First hurdle cleared. Now it's Torres. Torres has been a problem. 3-for-4 in the ballgame. Torres, in fact, if you go back to yesterday's ballgame, has reached in 5 of his last 6 plate appearances. Veteran now at 29. Young star with the Yankees. Been a fixture here in Detroit the last couple of years. As a fastball wide, 1 ball, no strikes. Reportedly one of Masahiro Tanaka's favorite teammates in New York. 1 ball, no strikes.
1: Never crossed paths with Jian Ming Wong,
0: though. Nope. Not on speaking terms. Here's a 1-0. Foul ball. And that one peeled some piece of equipment off either Jackson or Will Little. And Little is over to grab it.
1: That's the pitch com, I believe, off of Jackson's thigh.
0: Yeah, the pitch com came flying off. 1-1. Boy, that was a clean shot. It's like plunking bottles. County Fair. 1 ball, 1 strike. Long hold. Twins up 6-3 here in the ninth and a pitch wide. Speaking of the County Fair, I couldn't stop thinking about a documentary of Zach Greinke going from County Fair to County Fair, just winning all the prizes. You can't tell me we don't win an Emmy with that. 2 balls and a strike, runner at first base. Here it comes. And that's a strike, and the count 2-2. So each of the first 3 at bats here has come to a 2-2 situation. Long dark sleeves for Gomez on a hot, sticky night. Twins up 6-3, trying to earn a split of the first 2 games of this series. And the pitch. Checked out. Did he go? Did not. 3-2. Tying runs on deck in the person of Matt Vierling, and then it's Dingler. Open stance for Torres on his back leg, up on that front toe. And the pitch. Down and in, ball 4. Well, it just wouldn't be a 2026 Twins game if it wasn't the tying run at the plate for one of the 2 clubs in the ninth inning. Everything has been late and close. The hitter's going to be Vierling. Vierling popped up in a pinch hit appearance against Bonda in the 7th. Pete Mackey, double-time jog out to the mound. He'll gather the entire infield. 6 runs on a dozen hits for Minnesota. 3 runs on 6 hits for the Tigers. Twins are just a game and a half up on Detroit in the central standings right now. Tigers are closing fast, trying to avoid that 40-loss club. Royals are in a similar situation, and the Twins aren't far behind. Royals are losing in the 10th inning to Texas.

0: Conversation is over, and here we go. Matt Vierling versus Yoendris Gomez.
1: And that conversation is just, what can we throw here to get ahead? And Gomez has been behind 2-1 to all three hitters he's faced in this inning, and it's tough to come back. Especially this part of the lineup now.
0: First pitch to Vierling is a fastball strike. Matt Vierling is hitting just 208 this year. 31 strikeouts in 57 games, 16 walks. He does have four homers. He's driven in 23. The rangy right-hander uses the whole field. And the 0-1 pitch is swung on and hit in the air to the deepest part of the field. That's center field. Buxton's back in front of the wall. Makes the catch just shy of the 412 sign. And that is a very loud out number two. I dare say cacophonous. And in a lot of ballparks, that's either gone or off the wall, or Byron's peeling himself off the warning track, but it's nothing more than a long out here.
1: Well, Vierling hit it to the wrong part of the ballpark. For Yoendris Gomez and the Twins, he hit it to the right part of the ballpark and to the right guy.
0: Now it's Dingler. All that stands between the Twins and a victory here in Detroit. A hard-fought victory here in Detroit. The pitch. That's down, and it's one ball, no strikes. Dylan Dingler, four hits last night. He's 0 for 4 with three strikeouts tonight. He's the tying run at the plate. He leads the club in home runs, RBI. Checks his swing. Did he go? No, it's 2-0. The guy on deck's no picnic either, Riley Green. He got the right-on-right matchup here at least. And he's the tying run, not the winning run. So this is your ballgame. Gomez pauses, looks back to second. Lead runner there, and the pitch is swung on and hit sharply into left field, and that's a base hit. Clemens on to scoop it up. They'll send the lead runner, Perez. He'll score without a throw. RBI number 49 on the year for Dylan Dingler. It's a 6-4 ball game, and the winning run will indeed step to the plate in the person of Riley Green. Torres drops the anchor at second. Dingler becomes the tying run at first.
1: Well, they had done a really nice job against Dingler in the game tonight, and that was largely because they got ahead. And another guy there that Gomez falls behind, and he's got to come back in the strike zone. Four-seam fastball, and Dingler was waiting for it. Ripped that ball through the left side.
0: Now Green becomes the winning run. And the first pitch down and in. You got to be ahead. It's one ball, no strikes. Torres at second. His run right now irrelevant. It's the guy at first base who represents the tying run. Twins are up 6-4. One out to go. Sometimes that last out, that's the hardest one. And the pitch is off the plate away. 2-0. Has to dig out now from a hole. Talked about the improvements that Green has made as a hitter. More contact, a lot to the middle of the park. Fewer home runs, fewer strikeouts. 2-0 pitch. Swung on and fouled down the third baseline, 2-1. Kirk, you've been out there where Yoendris Gomez is. How do you slow the heartbeat down in spots like this?
1: Well, I would have taken a step off and a deep breath, but that's not an option with the pitch clock now, and so you've just got to overcome it. You just got to execute a pitch.
0: Here's the 2-1. Swung through as 2-2, you're a strike away. All right, so that was the four-seamer. We've talked about Green. That hole is up on the top rail. You go back upstairs.
1: You got to go right back there. He was late on the 2-0. He was late there as well.
0: Here's the ball game. The 2-2 pitch. Swung on a missed, and he struck him out, and the Twins shake hands in the Motor City. Gomez fans Green, and the Tigers leave the tie and runs aboard. Minnesota wins a thriller in a game they dearly needed. 6-4, the final tally. 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We're hoping to chat with tonight's starting pitcher, Mike Paredes. We'll try to do that after this. Right now, we'll check in with John Vitas. What's to come on the post-game download?
2: Thank you, Chris.

0: that was a full team effort tonight for the Minnesota Twins as they even the series against Fromber and the Tigers. 10 different Twins recorded a base hit in this game. 6 different pitchers got at least 3 outs. They strike out 14 in the process, and they bust out of a stretch where they had lost 5 out of 6. We're going to break it down with Glenn Perkins next on the Affinity Plus Federal Credit Union postgame download. I've got some questions on A.J. Hinch's managing in this one as well. Plenty of highlights to get to, lots of candidates for our Treasure Island Diamond Player of the Game, lots of great potential notes for bases as well, with Byron Buxton checking all kinds of boxes in this game. We'll give you one of those notes on Byron right now as he hit that big 3-run homer to give the Twins some separation early. Buxton now has 55 homers since the start of last season. That ranks 7th in Major League Baseball, just one behind Juan Soto, who's in 6th. The next closest, though, on that list for center fielders is Julio Rodriguez, who has 45. He's 17th in baseball. That is 10 full homers behind Byron. So to get that sort of power from the center field position, very rare, not just this year, not just last year, but in today's game in general. One other note on Byron, tonight's homer was his 20th of the season. It's the third time he's reached 20 homers in a season. He becomes the 20th Twin to get to 320 homer seasons. First to get to the third season since Max Kepler in 2022. As you probably would guess, Harmon Killebrew has the most 20 homer seasons in Twins history with 13. Kent Herbeck second on the list with 10. Byron's got a bunch of seasons in the upper teens. You might expect him to maybe have more than 3, but obviously a tremendous career as a Twin for Byron Buxton. We'll have more notes on him when we circle the bases coming up here on the postgame download. Or we're still awaiting our guest back at Comerica Park in Detroit, but Chris and Glenn standing by, going to take it from here, guys.
1: All right, John, we look forward to that conversation on the postgame download. Want to let everybody know that for every double play the Twins turn this season, Innovative will donate $100 to Fight Like a Ninja at the end of the season. That's for every double play the Twins turn this year, courtesy of Innovative. Did not turn any double plays. They did hit into 4 double plays here tonight. Twins win at 6-4. Great win here in Detroit. We are awaiting the arrival of Mike Paredes, today's starting pitcher, for our postgame conversation. The Twins, with the win, improved to 31-38. The Tigers fall to 28-40. It was a back-and-forth affair, and the Twins emerge victorious. Stout work by the pitching staff here tonight, as we can hear some rustling around down there in the clubhouse. Mike, have we got you? Nope, not quite. That might have just been the equipment guys walking by. Perky, this was one they had to have. You could feel that. The way things had gone the last couple of weeks, this was a win that this club dearly needed to pick me up.
2: And it hasn't come easy lately for the Twins, and it certainly didn't come easy tonight. The way they had to piece this one together, it's been Byron Buxton that's carried this thing all season long. But Royce Lewis got him going. What a swing by him. Mm-hmm. That's got to feel like a huge weight off of his shoulders. He had a bunch of good plate appearances tonight. And then the bullpen. And that's the entirety of the bullpen, including the guy that we're going to talk to at whatever point they get this headset figured out. Mike Paredes did a great job starting this thing off today, giving the team a chance to win, and then the rest of the bullpen just took over. Anthony Bonda, what a job tonight.
1: And I want to throw Travis Adams there as well. Adams and Bonda combined in the middle of the ballgame. They end up going 3 scoreless innings there in the 6th, 7th, and 8th innings, and they worked through some really choppy waters there and did a heck of a job.
2: And it kind of felt like the momentum was slipping out of the Twins' hands in that 5th inning where some defensive miscues with Andrew Morris on the mound, it didn't seem like this game was going to go their way. And those two guys right there righted the ship. It was Adams, the 1-2-3, kind of put a stop to it right there.
1: Yep.
2: And then he got through another inning. Bonda picked him up, and they did a great job. They got the ball to Gomez with a lead, and he got the job done.
1: And I think we have Mike with us. Mike, are you with us? All right. Yeah, we got you. That's Chris Atterbury and Glenn Perkins upstairs, and congratulations to you of the three Aztecs. You got the bragging rights today because you come out with a stout effort. I have to ask you, you warm up, you're ready for your first big league start, you get out to the mound, you're warming up, and suddenly they say, hey, everybody off the field. What was your thought process, and what did you do to stay loose both physically and mentally for that hour?
3: Obviously, a little unfortunate circumstances with the delay, but that's part of it, man. It's some free adversity. Just being able to stay locked in, sitting there chatting with Pete, maintaining the game plan that we

0: that we already established in the pregame meeting, and just, you know, staying loose in the batting cages and getting ready for whenever my name was going to be called.
1: Well, you obviously have taken on a couple of different roles. Are you a guy who in game one will be studying these guys in anticipation of your start to try to get some eyes on them in addition to all of the vast scouting reports that you have?
0: Oh, absolutely. You know, just seeing how guys are swinging it at the plate, seeing what pitches they're not doing well on, see what pitches they are doing well on. Just constantly being a student of the game and trying to prepare myself to the best I can for when I get up on the mound. So yeah, definitely making sure I stay locked in 24/7 and studying these guys as best as I can.
2: Were the nerves any different for you tonight, making a start as opposed to coming in out of the bullpen?
0: No, I wouldn't say the nerves are too different. Obviously, compared to the debut, everything else feels a little more normal. But it definitely was a great experience and all. Being able to be, you know, the first guy up on the mound and setting the tone is something I really enjoyed today for sure.
2: I want to ask you about the sweeper that you threw tonight, and you got all four of your strikeouts with that sweeper, but you were using it on both sides of the plate. Is that an intentional thing that you were doing tonight, especially those lefties, a couple of the back doors that you threw?
0: Yeah, absolutely. Whenever Ajax back there wants it in a certain spot, I try my best to hit my spot, whether that be, you know, a back foot, just down over the plate, or if it need be, go back door with it. That's definitely something I've been trying to become a lot better at as the season continues.
1: It's a great opportunity for us to introduce you tonight to some of the folks in Twins territory. Here you are as an 18th round pick. You're not 6'6". You don't throw 102. You've hit every rung on the developmental ladder. How would you describe yourself as a pitcher? Because from where we sit, you're tenacious, you're a strike thrower, and you're able to take the ball in any situation.
0: Yeah, just always been priding myself since I was a kid as being a competitor and making sure that I go out there and I do everything I can to put the team in a position to win, whether that be, you know, starting like I did tonight, coming out of the pen for some length or you know, even chances in the back end of the bullpen, just constantly pounding the zone, because like you said, not 6'6", don't throw 102, but having a fire whenever I go out there and just trusting myself and trusting my ability.
1: Love it. And I mentioned it off the top, but two of your college teammates pitched in this game. What a cool moment for the entire San Diego State program, but for you guys to reunite on a big league field after all the successes you had years ago in college.
0: Yeah, no, it's definitely something, we dream about when we're in college, you know, being able to take the big stage against each other. It's definitely something special, being able to watch Troy throw the ball last night. It's kind of a full circle moment in all, and just obviously we're all blessed to be in the position that we're in, and it's a super cool experience for sure.
1: Yeah, great win tonight. Let's win a series tomorrow.
0: Absolutely. Thank you, guys.
1: All right,
2: nice
1: that's
2: job,
1: Mike
2: man.
1: Paredes. Welcome him to Twins territory. He was outstanding here tonight in a spot start role as he went 3 one-run innings. Twins win the game 6-4. Let's get to those final lines. 6 runs on a dozen hits for the Twins. Welcome back, Royce Lewis. He clobbered his second longest homer of his career, 50th overall, 4th of the season. Home run for Byron Buxton. Of course it was. Back-to-back nights with a home run, his 20th of the year. 6 runs, 12 hits, no errors, 9 left. Tigers, 4 runs on 7 hits, no errors, 10 runners left on base. The win was awarded to Taylor Rogers. He is now 2-3. Boy, you could have given it to Adam Sponda. They were outstanding today as well. Morris threw the ball well. Didn't get a lot of help behind him. The whole bullpen really performed. Yoendris Gomez picked up his 5th save. Twins now win the ball game to even the series at a game apiece. They're 31-38. Tigers fall to 28-40. Just their second loss in the month of June. An hour and 7 minute delay. 3 hours and 17 minutes of actual baseball. 23,517 have put their shirts back on and heading home into the Detroit evening. Game 3 of this series will come up tomorrow afternoon. Sleep fast, because we'll be right back at it before you know it. It is a 12:10 first pitch Central Time. 11:30 is our pregame show with John Sebi Matthews versus righty Keider Montero, as the Twins hope to take 2 of 3 from their Central Division rivals. That'll do it for us right now here in Detroit. The Twins win it on a hot, muggy, rain-soaked night in Detroit by the final of 6-4. A great team victory, and we'll talk all about it with John Vitas and Glenn Perkins on the post-game download starting now right here on your home for Twins baseball.

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8: Swung on a missed, and he struck him out, and the Twins shake hands in the Motor City. Gomez fans green, and the Tigers leave the tie and runs aboard. Minnesota wins a thriller in a game they dearly needed, 6-4 the final tally.
9: Yeah, a gutsy fastball in the zone there to a power hitter in Riley Green. Yoendris Gomez extends his team lead to 4 saves this season, maybe the closest thing the Twins have had to a closer so far this year. Hello everyone, and welcome into the Affinity Plus Federal Credit Union postgame download. We appreciate you staying up late with us. I'm John Vitas as we bring in Glenn Perkins live from Comerica Park. And oh boy, Glenn, this was a fun game to watch. Lots going on both sides of the scorecard. Lots of decisions for both managers. And for Derek Shelton, this basically was a bullpen game tonight. Was there a decision that you felt like tilted the scales, or was it more so a guy or two that just stepped up?
10: Chris and I talked about it. Travis Adams in the sixth coming in there, and then Bonda. And I think as you map it out, they love the fact that they got 3 from Paredes, and then that got them Rogers to face a couple of lefties there, middle back of the lineup. And then with Morris, he threw the ball well. He didn't get any help from the defense, and I think they probably planned on 2 innings from him. And so only getting the 1 inning there, somebody had to step up, and it ended up being Bond. I think Adams did a nice job in the 6, but then left the game with 2 guys on. Bonda came in, got the pop out of Yearling, and then Dingler striking him out, blowing a fastball by him, and then going back out there for another inning. And I would love to have known what the conversation was between Shelty and Bonda when he came out after that inning. It was a very positive. But the words of encouragement that I'm sure Shelty gave Bonda there for the job that he did, that was a huge turning point in the game. And they ended up 3 outs short because of the fact that Morris could only get the 1 inning that he threw. So it was, I think he pulled all the right strings, and it was just a fantastic job by the bullpen tonight.
9: Yeah, absolutely. 14 strikeouts for Twins pitching tonight. And last night on the show, we were criticizing some pitch selection. I thought Alex Jackson was locked in from start to finish with all the different pitches.

0: And I did want to turn our attention to the other side with AJ Hinch. It seems like every time we see the Tigers, he is pulling string after string after string. And right now, his bench is not producing, but he's still going to them. I thought his decision to pinch hit with Vierling for Carpenter in the seventh almost gave the Twins a little bit of momentum. Carpenter has owned the Twins over the years. He had a big homer last night, a two-run single tonight, and then Vierling has two important at-bats late in the game, and he pops out on both occasions. What did you think of that move, or is there anything AJ Hinch did that you either liked or didn't like tonight?
1: I think that you got to do the move there, but this goes back to the Twins having a lead and being able to hold the lead. And then that forces AJ Hinch to be the one that has to make the moves early in the game. And so he was chasing, and he decided that his chance was better there, whether it was Adams to face Carpenter, or then when they bring Bond in to go to Vierling and go platoon matchup with the guys on base and only one out, trying to get back into the game. And if the score is flipped the other way, then it's the Twins that are trying to figure out what they can do and how they have to claw their way back. So that forces AJ's hand in that situation. The one thing, the pinch hitting and the platoon stuff, I've never been a fan of, and I know there's numbers here, there's numbers there, but nobody ever it factors in that dude was just sitting there, and yeah, he might go take some hacks in the cage. They've got the trajects where they can hit. Like, Vierling was in there probably hitting up Fonda, but he's coming in cold. He's not in the game. He's not locked in. My favorite thing when I was pitching game, when I was closing games out for the Twins, was pinch hitters, because I would much rather face a guy cold coming into a game than a guy, whether it was a platoon matchup for me or not, let me face the guy that's coming in cold as opposed to the guy that was playing in the game all night long. There's a penalty for pinch hitting that I don't think managers really factor in as much as they should.
0: Yeah, that's great perspective. I just know from a gut perspective, as soon as I saw Vierling come up as someone pulling for the Twins, you start to kind of exhale almost because you're not facing Kerry Carpenter, who seems to have had the Twins numbers over the years. Just wanted to get your take on that one. During the game, Chris hits you, kind of puts you on the spot asking for a Kevin McGonigal comp, and you kind of wriggled off the hook. I wanted to kind of come back to that because I got curious and started looking up some statistical comps for infielders, and I made sure they were left-handed, and I wanted to do our lifetime. So kind of since like the late 90s, I went through infielders. What do you think of either Brian Roberts or Bill Miller for McGonigal?
1: Boy. Brian Roberts was a switch hitter, right?
0: They both are switch hitters.
1: But okay, yeah, Bill Miller was a little bit before my time. Brian Roberts' peak was a little bit before me, too. I don't know, and I'm not a big comp guy, just because every player is their own guy, and you end up lumping them in because they play a similar position or they're a similar height. I'll tell you what, I love the way he plays the game. I really do. He's a gamer, he's a grinder, and the at-bats are unbelievable. It's not an accident that he saw almost 30 pitches in a game tonight in 5 at-bats. He fouls balls off, he takes big swings when he's got the opportunity, when it's the pitch he's looking for in the location. He's going to be a combination of a fun guy to watch over the next handful of years and a frustrating guy to watch, because I think he's going to be a thorn in the side. I love the way he plays the game.
0: Yeah, he already got an extension, so he's going to be in the division for a while. I wanted to finish up with Mike Paredes. You guys had a great chat with him finishing up the broadcast tonight. Is he a great lesson for young, maybe undersized pitchers who have big dreams?
1: I tell you what, it's just about answering the bell every chance you get. And I think that's kind of what he was alluding to, that when he gets an opportunity, he's going to go out there and give it everything he's got.

0: really well, and what a gamer, man. I'll take that guy out on the mound anytime.
1: I love it. Yeah, he struck out three of the first four after that weird delay and everything we had going on before the game. So impressive stuff from him. Perk, we appreciate the insights as always. We'll see you for an early one tomorrow.
0: Sounds good.
1: Glenn Perkins starting the post-game download with us. We're going to take a break. Come on back with some highlights and a player of the game next here on your home for...
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8: You are listening to the Affinity Plus Federal Credit Union postgame download. It is time to relive the highlights, brought to you by the Sheboygan Sausage Company. Framber Valdez and Mike Paredes linking up in this one. And after Valdez put up a zero in the top of the first, we had an hour and 7 minute rain delay after they had played just a few minutes. Some unexpected thunderstorms come through. Paredes endures the delay, comes out, puts up a zero in the first. Then in the top of the second inning, Valdez retired the first two, and then this.
9: 3-1 on the way. Swung on and hit high in the air for Royce. Long fly ball to deep left field. It's 50 for Royce. His 50th career home run clears the bullpens, and the Twins lead 1-0. Welcome back.
8: Yeah, nothing cheap about that one. 440 feet. Royce's first major league homer since April 23rd. Paredes put up a zero in the second, but then did run into some two-out trouble in the third. A two-out walk to Kevin McGonigal, and then Gleyber Torres able to split the gap in right center and tie the game at one with an RBI double. After that, the chess match began. Derek Shelton brings in Taylor Rogers. He works a perfect fourth. Still tied going into the fifth. That's when the offense has really started to pick things up. Alex Jackson reached on a hit by pitch. Austin Martin was hit on the arm with a pitch by Valdez. And so there were two men on with nobody out for Byron Buxton.
9: Byron lifts one high and deep to left and into the bullpen for a home run. Three-run homer for Byron Buxton on the first pitch he sees. From Framber Valdez, and the Twins take a 4-1 lead.
8: Yeah, Byron homers for the second consecutive game in Detroit. 107 off the bat, his 20th homer. RBIs number 30, 31, and 32 make it a 4-1 Twins lead. Tigers came right back, though, in the fifth. Andrew Morris comes in. Zach McKinstry gets an infield single on a throw from Luke Keyshaw that pulled Lewis off the bag a little bit. Then McGonigal walks. Torres singles to load the bases with only one out, and the next man up was Kerry Carpenter.
9: Pitch on the way, swung on, hit right to second base, eats up Keyshaw into right field. What should have been a double play is going to turn into two runs. Throw goes to third base, everybody's safe, and it's 4-3 here at Comerica. Ouch.
8: Yeah, that ball was scorched, but it was right at Keyshaw, and he was kind of ducking and leaning and just never really had control of that play. As the ball skips past him, two runs come in, and it's a one-run game. And, of course, the Tigers poised to tie it or take the lead after that with still only one out, but

0: Andrew Morris was able to buckle down. He struck out Dylan Dingler on a fastball, struck out Riley Green on a fastball. Morris strikes out three and limits the damage to just the two runs and keeps the Twins in front. Neither team scored in the sixth. Then in the seventh, Austin Martin a walk, Buxton a single. A fielder's choice erased the middle runner, so there were guys at the corners before Orlando Arcia struck out. Then A.J. Hinch makes one of his mid-inning moves. He brings in the lefty Drew Summers to face the switch-hitting Josh Bell, and Bell makes him pay. An RBI single lined back up the middle. Twins get some insurance. Then, just after that, Summers uncorks a wild pitch. That allowed Brooks Lee to come in, and the Twins strike for two runs in the seventh to take a 6-3 lead. Neither team able to score in the eighth. Then in the ninth, the Twins get a couple guys on, but they line into a double play. And so they go into the bottom of the ninth up by three. Yoendris Gomez gives up a couple of singles, a walk. The Tigers score one. They get the winning run to the plate in Riley Green, but Gomez strikes him out on a 3-2 fastball, and Yoendris Gomez picks up save number five. Final lines, the Twins 6 runs on 12 hits, no errors. Tigers 4 runs on 7 hits, no errors. Twins improve to 31-38. Tigers fall to 28-40. Game completed in 3 hours and 17 minutes on top of the 107 delay. Attendance tonight, 23,517. 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Now, the Twins' offense was pretty balanced tonight, so we decided to kind of dive into the pitching for our Treasure Island Diamond player of the game. We're going to give it to the guy who got out of a couple of really high-leverage spots.
1: Bonda offers it up. Swung on a miss. He struck him out, and he got him with a four-seam fastball. Outstanding work from Anthony Bonda. He picks up Travis Adams. Bonda delivers. High pop-up, shallow center. Buxton looping in. It's good to have Byron on your side. He'll make the catch in front of Clemens, and the inning is done. Outstanding work from Anthony Bonda here tonight.
0: Anthony Bonda has been fantastic since the weather started to warm up in May. A great outing for him. It's the third time in his career that he's gone an inning in two-thirds or more with no hits allowed. ZRA, which was in the sevens or eights earlier, is now down to 4.66 for the year. Anthony Bonda, tonight, our Treasure Island Diamond player of the game, Treasure Island Resort and Casino, the exclusive casino partner of the Minnesota Twins. 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Well, it was a busy night around baseball and the Twins system. We've got some highlights from out of town when we come back on your home for Twins baseball.

0: It's time for a Twins player profile.
1: Hi, this is Joe Ryan. What charitable cause are you most passionate about and why? 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I think it's pretty important to plant some trees and give back some oxygen to the earth. Who is your role model? I've got a lot of role models, but I would definitely say my parents have to be on the first on the list, so my parents. Who would play you in a movie? I've heard apparently Johnny Depp and Billy from Stranger Things, so those guys. 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I feel like if I tell people, then it's not hidden. I can kind of juggle. And this has been Joe Ryan.
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3: 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Time to take a look at our out-of-town scores, starting around the Twins minor league affiliates. Low A Fort Myers rained out tonight against Dunedin. We had the segment in the pregame with Charlie Soto. His rehab outing rained out, likely to go tomorrow instead, as the Muscles will play a doubleheader starting at 3:35. Double A Wichita lost yet again 5-2 in Tulsa. They're now 22-35 on the year. The other two affiliates tonight in action, though, much better than that. It's been a good year for the other three affiliates. Cedar Rapids had a rain delay in the middle of their game. They lost in 10 innings to Lansing 9-8. Despite the loss, a couple of two-run homers, one for Quinn McDaniel and the other for Eduardo Tait. What a game tonight for Triple A St. Paul. They were in Toledo to take on the Mud Hens, which coincidentally is the Tigers' Triple A team. Rehab outings on both sides. Justin Verlander for Toledo, Mick Abel for the Twins. Abel went three scoreless. Verlander pitched deep into the game, but he gave up four home runs to Twins prospects. Aaron Sabato, Kyler Fetko, Matt Wallner, Gabriel Gonzalez all took Verlander deep. Sabato for the game, 3-for-5 with a double, 4 RBIs. He now has 12 homers and a 987 OPS for the year. Time to get to the Jeff Belzer out-of-town scores around the majors. Some afternoon games today, including the Cardinals and Mets. I guess early evening for that game at Citi Field, and this one was all Cardinals.
4: Peterson, the lefty, delivers, and that pitch is hit hard. Deep left center field, but it's going to stay in the ballpark, or is it? No, it's over the wall. A big fly for Jordan Walker. A three-run homer. That carried over the 370 sign. And Walker has hit yet another home run, his 17th of the year.
3: What a season it's been for Jordan Walker, who had a couple of years of struggles, but he has broken out in a big way, and we'll, of course, see him at Target Field this weekend. Elsewhere around the league, the White Sox defeated the Braves 2-1, and with the Guardians losing to the Yankees tonight 8-4, the White Sox have taken over first place in the American League Central. A big milestone in Toronto tonight, Max Scherzer back off the injured list, got his 3,500th career strikeout, but it was not a good day for him. He gives up 5 earned and 3 1/3. Phillies beat the Blue Jays 7-4. Our final highlight is out of San Francisco. This was a late afternoon game. Nationals and Giants going back and forth throughout the day, but it ended with Bryce Eldridge delivering a huge swing.
5: Swing, there's a high drive down the right field line, deep into the corner. It's a grand slam! I can't believe it! The 21-year-old Eldridge has electrified Oracle Park! It's a game-ending grand slam!
3: Yeah, it's been a trying season for the Giants, but their big prospect, Bryce Eldridge, with a huge swing. And, of course, great to hear John Miller on the call as the Giants defeat the Nationals 11-10. 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Going to get some post-game reaction when we return. Derek Shelton and Royce Lewis discuss the win when we come back on your home for Twins baseball.
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6: 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John Vitas bringing you back into the Affinity Plus Federal Credit Union postgame download after the Twins defeat the Tigers 6-4 to even up the series. It's time to get reaction on the game. Our ears are on the clubhouse, brought to you by Minnesota Corn. Let's start with the skipper, Derek Shelton.
7: Yeah, I mean, I would rather have one that's like 8-0, but I give our guys credit. I mean, you get, you know, we start the game and then you get an hour and 40-minute rain delay. And Paredes' first start, I give him a ton of credit. You know, he's hot, and to be able to go out and give us three innings, I thought that was outstanding. But overall, I was really proud of our group because they battled, you know, throughout. I mean, wasn't the greatest of conditions, but they did a nice job.
6: Yeah, the rain was so bizarre tonight. They had the tarp on the field 45 minutes before first pitch, then they took it off and tried to play on time. They only got a half an inning in, then there was a rain delay of over an hour, and usually the 1 hour mark is the deciding factor. If you go over an hour, typically the guys who were pitching are done. In this case, the Twins, just a few minutes over an hour, stuck with Mike Paredes, who was scheduled to start, but he's more of a reliever or a multi-inning type of long man. So Shelty explains why they decided to stick with Paredes.
7: I think a little bit of it is this kid with Michael, he has been a reliever. And I think one of the things we talked about is sometimes, you know, a reliever gets up in the second inning and then pitches in the eighth. You know, if it's Joe or Zebby, we're probably not doing that. So the situation that he has relieved in the past, so he's had that where he's gotten hot, I think went into it. Then after that, we were very mindful of it. I thought he did a really good job. His stuff was sharp. I mean, what do you have, four punch outs? But it looked like in the third inning he kind of ran out of gas, and that's when we wanted to get him out.
6: Yeah, Twins probably got him out at the right time, but for the first trip through the order, boy, was Paredes good. Struck out three of the first four batters he saw in the outing. Teammates took note, including Royce Lewis.
8: Yeah, bullpen and Mikey got us off to a great start. Unbelievable by him. I don't know how they do it. To sit around and not know if you're going to play or if you're going to be up for starting a game, it's impressive.
6: Yeah, very good comments there from Royce. And, of course, Royce himself, a huge part of the win tonight. The homer set the tone to put the Twins in front early in this ball game. It's only been a handful of games since Royce has come back up from AAA, and he's just happy to be contributing to Twins wins.
8: It's great. You know, I think it's just trying to do something special for this team each and every day. I know I could do that, whether that's defensively, offensively, or on the bases. And so I'm excited about that. And, man, it's been fun, especially playing against the Tigers. That helps. I don't know why I get good hits against them.
6: Derek Shelton chiming

0: in on Royce's performance as well. He says he's not the only one who's happy to see Royce succeed.
1: I think everybody's really happy for him. I mean, I think the biggest thing that we've talked about is everybody wants to talk about, you know, Royce going down like it's a demotion. Sometimes you need a reset, and I give Royce a ton of credit. He went down there, he worked his butt off, you know, he performed really well. He's come back, and he's done a nice job up here.
0: Yeah, numbers are starting to rise quickly for Royce after that rough month and a half or so to begin the year. The bullpen, a huge part of this win for the Twins. They used six different pitchers for at least three outs, and Anthony Bonda, our star of the game tonight, was a huge part of the win, and Derek Shelton certainly took notice.
1: Yeah, I mean, he did a great job. We extended him probably as far as we could extend him. You know, he had a bunch of the right-handers. They pinch hit. The fastball was good tonight. Had some life on it. But I think that was probably the key to the game, is Bonda stabilizing a little bit right there.
0: Yeah, he was the bridge to get it to Gomez, who stumbled a little bit in the ninth but was able to polish off the win. Our ears have been on the clubhouse, brought to you by Minnesota Corn, continuously working to promote sustainable practices, develop new uses, and maintain thriving rural economies for Minnesota's 24,000 corn farmers. We wrap up the show with a trip around the bases next on your home for Twins baseball.
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0: The Twins hang on to knock off Detroit 6-4 tonight as they snap their three-game losing skid. The loss also leaves the Tigers at 5-14 against the American League Central, the second-worst intra-divisional record in the majors, trailing only Cincinnati. Let's circle the bases. They're brought to you by Toyota. At first base, with his homer in the second inning, Royce Lewis has started his career by reaching base safely in all 25 games he's played against Detroit. That is tied for the second longest stretch by a player to begin his career against the Tigers, with Hall of Famer Tim Raines, the only guy in front of them, 1984 AL Rookie of the Year Alvin Davis, who reached his first 30 games against Detroit. At second base, Lewis's homer was the 50th of his career, coming in his 293rd career game. Only four other guys have hit more in their first 293 games when starting their big league career with the Twins. Miguel Sano had 67. Jimmy Hall

0: Hall with 62, Justin Morneau with 55, and Matt Wallner had 54. At third base, the Twins scored four against Framber Valdez tonight, saddling him with eight earned runs, or after saddling him with eight earned runs on April 8th at Target Field. Over the last seven seasons, Valdez is just the fifth pitcher that the Twins have posted 12 earned runs against in a two-start span. The others, Tristan McKenzie in 2022, Zach Greinke in 2023, J.P. Sears in 2024, and coincidentally, Chris Paddock when he was a member of the Tigers in 2025. And at home plate, Byron Buxton had a homer and a stolen base tonight, the 19th time he's done that in the same game, tying him with Torii Hunter for the most ever by a Twin. Barry Bonds has the major league record for games with a homer and a steal. He did it in 102 games. That's what you find when circling the bases, brought to you by your local Toyota dealers. Toyota, let's go places. Well, we'll be back with you bright and early tomorrow. The finale and rubber game of this series will get going at 12:10. Zebby Matthews takes the ball from Minnesota. He'll be opposed by Detroit righty Kader Montero. The 12:10 first pitch means that we'll be on the air for the pregame lineup card at 11:30 in the morning. A big thank you to our team working late tonight here in studio. For Mark Janowski, Cal Soderquist, and Lucas Kirshner, I'm John Vitas saying so long from Target Field. Twins win it here on your home for Twins baseball.
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2: Hit through the right side, RBI base hit Ryan Jeffers. Twins take the lead, 2-1.
3: They had a pitch lined to the left center field. That's going to tie it up. As Bell around first base, ground ball weakly hit should be two. Kieschel to Lee, back to first in time for the TaylorMade double play. Nicely turned.
2: Byron smashes this ball deep into the left field corner. That one's back towards the fence, and it's off the base of the wall. Byron looping around first, loping towards second. He slides in with a crisp leadoff double.
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6: It doesn't just raise the bar. It is the bar. It's 11 o'clock.
7: Two of the airstrikes. I'm Sue Guzman, Fox News. Saying Tehran will pay the price for stalled negotiations, the United States launched more airstrikes in Iran days after a U.S. helicopter was shot down.
8: U.S. Central Command forces began launching what officials say are self-defense strikes against Iran a little after 5 p.m. Eastern time. Multiple targets hit in a response to what CENTCOM says is Iran's unwarranted and continued aggression. President Trump telegraphed additional strikes during an Oval Office event with reporters this morning.
9: We hit them hard yesterday, and we're going to hit them again hard today in case you miss it, in case you don't turn on your television set.
8: The president has said he thinks a nuclear agreement could be days away, but also accuses Iran of stringing the U.S. along during negotiations. At the White House, Jared Halpern, Fox News.
7: CENTCOM says the second round of strikes is complete, and the U.S. Embassy in Jordan is warning that reports are indicating missiles, drones, or rockets are in Jordanian airspace. U.S. targeting a tanker accusing the vessel of trying to deliver oil to Tehran.
10: In a post on X, United States Central Command said it disabled an oil tanker in the Gulf of Oman. We're told the ship was trying to transport Iranian oil in defiance of the American blockade of Iran's ports. A U.S. aircraft fired precision munitions into the ship's engine room after the crew repeatedly failed to comply with directions. Three Indian crew members who were on board the vessel are missing. India has summoned an American diplomat in order to lodge a strong protest at the U.S. military action. The United States began a blockade of Iran-related shipping in April after Iran curtailed shipping through the Strait of Hormuz. Jonathan Savage, Fox News.
7: Rising gas prices pushing inflation to its highest level in 3 years last month. New data showing consumer prices rose 4.2% in May from the year before. 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
13: 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You pick the year, you go through all the drop-down menus, and it just makes it really easy to navigate and see what you want. Like a wheel bearing, for instance, for a Corvair that I have. Rock Auto's catalog made it really easy to find that specific one that I was looking for. All the parts your car will ever need,
7: Rock Auto. Bill Gates says he made an error in judgment by ever meeting with Jeffrey Epstein. The Microsoft co-founder faced questions Wednesday behind closed doors from lawmakers about his relationship with the disgraced Democratic Party financier. He was unaware, he says, of Epstein's previous crimes and says he linked up with him because Epstein claimed that he could raise billions of dollars for global health. The man charged with the political assassinations of the Minnesota House Speaker and her husband will not face the death penalty.
14: Federal prosecutors made that announcement Wednesday as part of a plea agreement with Vance Bolter, who's also charged with the attempted murders of a state senator and his wife. Former State House Speaker Melissa Hortman and her husband Mark and State Senator John Hoffman and his wife Yvette Hoffman were shot in their homes last June. The Hoffman survived. Prosecutors say Bolter was disguised as a cop and driving a fake squad car. He was captured near his home in rural Green Isle the next day. Bolter also faces state murder charges. Tom Rigotti, Fox News.
7: Honda is recalling nearly 900,000 vehicles over a rear suspension problem.
15: Honda is recalling certain Pilot, Passport, and Ridgeline vehicles, as well as Acura MDX SUVs, because rear suspension components may fail, possibly causing drivers to lose control and increasing the risk of a crash or injury. The more than 880,000 vehicles under recall were built between 2014 and 2023 and sold in 22 states and D.C. Honda estimates only about 1% of the recalls have the defect and says dealers will inspect and fix the problem for free. Letters to affected owners are set to go out by July 7th. Carmen Roberts, Fox News.
7: Honda issuing a statement saying there have been no reports of any injuries or deaths linked to this particular defect.

0: I'm Sue Guzman. This is Fox News.
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2: It's 11:05 Wednesday night. Survived another warm one today. Weather-wise, though, a cooling trend for the next few days and heading into the weekend. In fact, by Sunday, highs only going to be in the mid-70s, and we expect to start next week in the mid-70s as well. Stick around. Weatherology, Weather Eye will give you a more updated forecast here in just a bit. A Buena Vista County man has pleaded not guilty to multiple felony charges tied to alleged recordings made without consent in Storm Lake, Iowa. Court records show 23-year-old Hector Hernandez entered not guilty pleas in district court to 2 counts of sexual exploitation of a minor and 3 counts of invasion of privacy. Investigators say the charges stem from incidents that happened in April at a home in Storm Lake. According to online court documents, Hernandez allegedly used his phone to secretly videotape several people without their knowledge or permission. Authorities say a forensic review of the phone also uncovered videos and screenshots containing explicit material. Hernandez was booked into the Buena Vista County Jail on June 3rd. Court records show his preliminary hearing, which was originally scheduled for today, has been waived and canceled. A legal fight over South Dakota's ballot initiative deadline is now in front of a federal appeals court. The Eighth Circuit heard the arguments on Tuesday in a case challenging the state's February deadline for submitting petition signatures. The state, being represented by the Attorney General's office, says the timeline is fair. It gives proponents 15 months to collect signatures while allowing opponents time to review and challenge petitions before the election. This is Paul Sweetland, the Solicitor General for South Dakota, making part of his argument.
3: The state is trying to level the First Amendment playing field between proponents and opponents. As it is, under a 9-month deadline, proponents have 15 months. There's plenty of good weather in 15 months for them to get their petitions signed and filed.
2: Dakotans for Health argue that winter conditions and the earlier deadline make it harder to gather signatures, cutting off protected political speech. Their attorney, James Leach, says that the law effectively removes 3 months' worth of time from a petition drive.
4: This law bans 3 months of proponent for political speech. It does not do anything to opponent political speech. Opponent political speech can proceed always, unimpeded, with no effect whatsoever by this law.
2: The February deadline was created by lawmakers last year, moving it up from May. A federal district court struck it down as unconstitutional, reverting the deadline back to early May. But organizers say they are continuing signature efforts amid the legal uncertainty. A ruling from the appeals court is expected later this year. And a team from Iowa is now in Texas as part of the ongoing effort from federal officials to step up efforts to stop a pest that could severely damage the U.S. cattle industry. The U.S. Department of Agriculture says 3 more cases of New World screwworm have been confirmed, including one outside the main cluster in Texas. USDA Secretary Brooke Rollins says a team from the National Veterinary Services Laboratory in Ames has been sent to Texas to help monitor and test suspected cases more quickly on site. The screwworm is the larva of a fly that feeds on living flesh, usually by invading open wounds in warm-blooded animals like cattle. So far, 5 cases have been confirmed, 3 calves and a goat in Texas and a dog in New Mexico. Federal officials say ranchers watch their livestock closely, report suspicious wounds immediately, and hope for the best. From the WNAX Newsroom, I'm Tim Borman.
5: This table, this old scarred up kitchen table, I swear it's heard more confessions than a riverboat preacher. Holds the rings of hundreds of cold glasses, the ghost of thousands of conversations, and tonight it's holding a stack of truth pressed on vinyl. I'm Cousin Cord Hawkins, and you've stumbled into the confessional. The Lost Highway Radio Show is on the air, and we ain't here for small talk. We're here for the big stuff, the stuff you think about when the moon is high and the house is quiet. So let's get into it. 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
2: You ever held a rusty nail? 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I'm talking an old one pulled out of a 100-year-old board. It's soft. It's got a story in every flake of rust. You know, we chase after the new and the shiny and the perfect, but I tell you, friends, the world is being held together by the rusty nails. The things that have been through the weather, that have borne weight, that have changed slow over time. We throw away used up way too easy. Sometimes the most useful thing in the whole toolbox is the one thing that's been bent.

I'm Cousin Cord Hawkins, and here on the Lost Highway Radio Show, I do my darndest to comb through the piles of vinyl I've collected over the years and bring you really good music from artists you may remember, like Conway Twitty, George Jones, Hank Snow, Johnny Cash, and more. So I can't guarantee you'll hear every single one of them every night, but you will hear them. So thanks for tuning in.

0: Thanks for joining me this evening on the Lost Highway Radio Show. I'm Cousin Cord Hawkins, live from my kitchen table, keeping you company in the dark.
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4: Here's your updated 570 WNAX forecast. Continued shower and storm development expected still for the overnight hours, and we could still see some areas of strong to severe storms too. Eastern Nebraska and far western Iowa will see some showers and storms developing late tonight, continuing into early Thursday morning. Large hail and damaging winds will be the primary threats, but it looks like we could see some isolated tornadoes too. Meanwhile, in central and eastern parts of Iowa, we'll see some ongoing showers and storms early on tonight before that should clear out. Another round of showers and storms forecasts move in late tonight. Otherwise, other regions have the possibility for some non-severe storms. We're looking at areas of showers and storms in central Nebraska. Could see some scattered rain showers a little bit farther to the north across northern Nebraska and stretching into parts of southern South Dakota, too. You could see a few strong to severe storms continuing early on Thursday morning in eastern parts of Nebraska and western Iowa. Otherwise, more showers and storms forecast to develop across Iowa as we look ahead toward later in the day. I'm meteorologist Regina Cole on 570 WNAX. Right now, it's 70 degrees.
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4: News. I'm Ted Linder. The California election for governor is set with former Health and Human Services Secretary Javier Becerra and former Fox News commentator Steve Hilton, the top two vote getters advancing in November. Hilton tells Fox's The Story with Martha McCallum, if Californians want change, he's the candidate to back.
5: We've had 16 years of one party rule in California. He's been part of that. He's been a career politician in California for 36 years.
4: The U.S. military launches a second round of fresh strikes in Iran.
6: We've heard of explosions occurring at ports along the Strait of Hormuz and along the Iranian coast. We've heard that Kish Island has been hit, Keshem Island, as well as sites in western Tehran.
4: And in the NBA Finals, Game 4 Wednesday night at Madison Square Garden, the New York Knicks come from behind to defeat the San Antonio Spurs 107-106 and now have a 3-1 lead in the series. 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
8: Here's a couple of the stories we've been working on all day long. A Sioux Falls man has been convicted in federal court of attempting to entice a minor online. 34-year-old Ryan Nigro was found guilty of attempted enticement of a minor using the internet. The charge carries a mandatory minimum of 10 years in federal prison, possibly up to life, along with possible fines. Prosecutors say Nigro started a conversation on Reddit with someone he believed to be a 12-year-old girl. That exchange turned sexual, and he arranged a meeting for that purpose. Instead, authorities say the girl was an undercover officer. Nigro was arrested when he showed up at the prearranged location. The case is part of the Justice Department's Project Safe Childhood Initiative that targets child exploitation. Multiple agencies assisted in the investigation, including state and local law enforcement and Homeland Security. And a Buena Vista County man has pled not guilty to multiple felony charges, all tied to alleged recordings that he made without consent in Storm Lake. Court records show that 23-year-old Hector Hernandez entered not guilty pleas in district court to 2 counts of sexual exploitation of a minor and 3 counts of invasion of privacy. Investigators say the charges stem from incidents in April at a home in Storm Lake. According to those online court documents, Hernandez used his phone to secretly videotape several people without their knowledge or permission. A further forensic review of that phone by authorities uncovered videos and screenshots containing explicit material. Hernandez was booked into the Buena Vista County Jail on June 3rd. He had a preliminary hearing scheduled for June 10th. That was waived and canceled. At this point in time, there's been no word as to when it has been rescheduled to, or if it has been rescheduled. From the WNAX newsroom, I'm Tim Borman.
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12: Oh, hey, hi. 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
1: Now, this radio signal, it bounces off the, what are they called, ionosphere. Gets jostled up by the weather. And sometimes I believe it's a total daggone miracle that it gets to you at all. But the Facebook feed seems to be a little bit more direct, a little bit clearer. If you want the news and the teasers and the straight talk without the static, that's your place. Cousin Gord Hawkins. It's easier than finding the shack.

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Are you feeling cursed? 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

You're bringing a few old army buddies home. 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
8: People are scared of the quiet. They gotta fill it up with noise, but the quiet, that's where the music comes from. That space between the notes, the silence after a heart breaks, the pause before a prayer. The next one understands the power of a little bit of quiet.
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0: 'cause I just heard the slamming of the door. The way I know I've heard it slam 100 times before.

sliding down the sky like a tear on a widow's cheek. It's time to douse the lamp on the old airwaves. I appreciate y'all keeping vigil with me tonight. Remember them voices we heard? Keep them close. They got roots deeper in the cypress knees. This here's Lost Highway Radio, signing off under a scattering of stars. I'm Cousin Court Hawkins. Mind the gators, hug your hounds, and don't let the sorrows set too deep for morning.

0: Here's your updated 570 WNAX forecast. Continued shower and storm development expected still for the overnight hours, and we could still see some areas of strong to severe storms too. Eastern Nebraska and far western Iowa will see some showers and storms developing late tonight, continuing into early Thursday morning. Large hail and damaging winds will be the primary threats, but it looks like we could see some isolated tornadoes too. Meanwhile, in central and eastern parts of Iowa, we'll see some ongoing showers and storms early on tonight before that should clear out. Another round of showers and storms forecast move in late tonight. Otherwise, other regions have the possibility for some non-severe storms. We're looking at areas of showers and storms in central Nebraska. Could see some scattered rain showers a little bit farther to the north across northern Nebraska and stretching into parts of southern South Dakota, too. You could see a few strong to severe storms continuing early on Thursday morning in eastern parts of Nebraska and western Iowa. Otherwise, more showers and storms forecast develop across Iowa as we look ahead toward later in the day. I'm meteorologist Regina Cole on 570 WNAX. Right now, it's 70 degrees.
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2: More strikes in Iran. I'm Ted Lindner, Fox News. The Pentagon unleashing another round of strikes on Wednesday, once again ramping up the attacks against Tehran. President Trump is insisting that Iran will either make a deal through negotiations or through force. Fox's Trey Yingst speaking with President Trump.
3: I asked the president what will happen if the Iranians do not sign an agreement that was put forward by American negotiators. President Trump said, quote, we'll bomb the S out of them tomorrow night. And so the president is leaving the military option on the table. If the Iranians are unwilling to sign this good faith deal that would ultimately open the Strait of Hormuz and ensure that they cannot advance a nuclear program toward a nuclear bomb. That is the bottom line here that President Trump has reiterated over and over again.
2: Meantime, Iran state media citing senior officials saying President Trump's making a false claim about officials in Tehran contacting him. They say the president's using the narrative as cover to avoid war against Iran. President Trump signing the Secure America Act on Wednesday, which gives nearly $70 billion in funding to ICE and CBP until the end of his term. The president praising the bill in the Oval Office.
4: We'll give the heroes of ICE and Border Patrol, and that's what they are, the heroes, what they have to go through to keep us safe, the support and resources they need to defend our borders, protect our homeland, and to keep America safe.
2: Democrats had opposed funding those agencies unless they underwent reforms after immigration agents shot and killed two U.S. citizens in Minnesota earlier this year. And a remarkable comeback in New York City's Madison Square Garden on Wednesday night as the New York Knicks stage a big comeback in Game 4. To defeat the San Antonio Spurs in the NBA Finals 107-106, they now have a 3-1 lead in the series. The next game is Saturday night. 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
2: Federal authorities serving a search warrant at a Southern California aerospace facility where a chemical tank overheated last month, forcing 50,000 residents to evacuate. The warrant approved the seizure of documents and records related to the storage, use, or disposal of the chemical inside the affected tank. Health officials continue to monitor the air and checking the sewer and storm drains. A Minnesota whistleblower claims the state government retaliated after she alerted them to what she described as widespread fraud involving taxpayer-funded programs. Fox's Mike Tobin.
7: Faye Bernstein, a 20-year veteran of the state's Department of Human Services. Faye says she warned her superior starting in 2019 about weak oversight of contracts and grants. As a result, she claims she was sidelined, ostracized, investigated, and slapped with a label.
8: You lived in fear of being called racist, and that is life-changing.
7: In a stunning report accusing Minnesota leaders of turning a blind eye to what a federal prosecutor estimated totaled $9 billion of fraud, the House Oversight Committee says it interviewed nearly 30 whistleblowers. Some claim that after reporting red flags, state investigators took photos of their homes and cars, monitored their phones,

0: and sought to gain personal information about which schools their kids attended.
1: Much of Minnesota's booming Somalian community has been wrapped up in fraud investigations. Another twist in the plot to kidnap Michigan Governor Gretchen Whitmer during the pandemic.
2: The Michigan Court of Appeals has overturned the conviction of Joseph Morrison, one of several people convicted in state or federal court via plea or verdict. In the 2020 Whitmer kidnapping plot, Morrison was sentenced to 10 years in prison on three counts, including providing material support for a terrorist act. The appeals court ruling could have implications for other cases, and for now sends Morrison's case back to a lower court, where prosecutors will determine whether they plan to retry him. Five people were acquitted in the plot that defendants have

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0: From the City of Angels near the Pacific Ocean, good morning, good evening, whoever you may be across the nation, around the world. I'm George Norrie. This is Coast to Coast AM. Later tonight, Warp Drive. Here's what's happening. Honda is recalling more than 880,000 USVs and pickup trucks in the U.S. because a key rear suspension part can prove it rust and fail and increase the risk of a crash. The recall involves almost a million vehicles, including certain 2016 to 22 Honda Pilots, 2017 to 23 Honda Ridgelines, 2019 to 23 Honda Passports, 2014 to 2020 Acura MDX models. Be careful. The U.S. military has begun launching airstrikes against Iranian targets. Explosions were reportedly heard in key Iranian sites amid the major escalation between the United States and Iran. Here's our Tom Danheiser with more updates.
1: Well, George, Iran's Islamic Revolutionary Guard Corps says retaliatory strikes have been launched against U.S. forces in the region, specifically mentioning bases in Kuwait and Bahrain. Earlier, the United States Military Central Command launched attacks against multiple targets in Iran, saying the strikes were in self-defense as well as in response to Iran's unwarranted and continued aggression. Iran reported sounds of explosions in several locations, including the port city of Bandar Abbas, Keshom Island, and the southern towns of Sirik and Minab. Air defenses were also activated in western Tehran. Meanwhile, Israeli attacks on Lebanon continued on Wednesday, with multiple reports of casualties and strikes on the south of the country and in the Bekaa Valley region, as the death toll since March from Israeli bombardments reached 3,696. Kuwait's Civil Aviation Authority has announced a temporary closure of the country's airspace as a precautionary measure due to Iranian aggressions. And oil prices jumped after the U.S. launched a fresh round of military strikes against Iran amidst worries that the Iran war could drag on, disrupting energy supplies for longer. George?
0: Thank you, Thomas. And Howard Bloom, the author of The Mohammed Code, is with us. Howard, your thoughts on the action so far?
2: Well, the U.S. has fired 49 Tomahawk missiles at targets in Iran tonight, and our president and a secretary of war declared that there is more to come. Says Pete Hegseth, this is not to restart the war, but to establish the conditions for a deal. In other words, to put our president in a stronger negotiating position, to give him leverage. But why? Since last Wednesday, the ceasefire with Iran had broken down in a highly combustible muddle. Then two American helicopter pilots were rescued after their $40 million Apache attack helicopter went down near the Strait of Hormuz. Their rescue made history. They were found and carried back to shore by a robot, a 24-foot-long self-driving speedboat. They used its sensors to locate the men in the dark and carry them back to a place on shore where they could be winched up by a rescue helicopter. We retaliated for the downing of the helicopter by striking Iranian radars and anti-aircraft missiles and drone command and control centers. In the process, Iran claims that we

0: destroyed a reservoir in the Iranian province of Hormozgan province that gives 20,000 people drinking water. Iran called this a war crime. In fact, Iran already had huge problems with its water supply before this war began. Meanwhile, Iran got its revenge. It fired rockets at U.S. bases in Jordan, Bahrain, and Kuwait. But there's much bigger news than that. Our president has issued an ultimatum to Iran. He had said to on Truth Social, they've taken too long to negotiate a deal. Now they will have to pay the price, said the president to the press a few hours later in the Oval Office. We're going to be attacking them and attacking them very hard. The problem is that according to the Australian Review, in a sardonic piece, the president has made threats like this 22 times, and he's only followed through twice. For example, Trump threatened North Korea with fire and fury like the world has never seen, and he didn't follow through. He also threatened Russia with severe consequences if Moscow did not agree to a ceasefire with Ukraine, and he didn't follow through. Iran downed that U.S. Apache helicopter we were talking about a minute ago, on Monday, June 8th, near the Strait of Hormuz. We retaliated the next day, but Iran continues to claim the 104-mile-long strait, the crucial strip of water through which 20% of the world's oil flows, or did flow, until the Iran war stopped the 100 or more ships a day that had previously sailed through. Today, oil is not flowing through the Strait of Hormuz. The president says oil is flowing. Millions and millions of gallons, he said today. But to keep the world well oiled, over 100 ships used to pass through that strait every day. Now the number is down to less than 10. What's more, Iran appears to be charging every ship over $1 million in fees to go through. That's another consequence of Iran's claiming ownership forever of the straits, ownership conferred by Allah, by God himself. The result? The average American has paid more than an extra $400 in gas and groceries since this war began. And as you know, it was announced today that inflation has risen above 4.2%, a consequence of the chokehold at the Strait of Hormuz. What's more, in addition to claiming the Straits of Hormuz as its own, Iran's negotiators continue to claim that nuclear enrichment is a sovereign right. A sovereign right they refuse to give up. And they continue to insist on getting back the $100 billion of Iranian funds frozen in the world's banks, plus billions of dollars in reparations for all the Iranian buildings and property that have been destroyed. The worst is this. With the Straits of Hormuz, Iran now holds the ultimate throttle that controls the world's economy. Iran now holds the cards.
1: We shall see what happens. Thanks, Howard. As Howard mentioned, inflation accelerated in May as rising energy costs contributed to pain for consumers, though underlying pressures were less intense. The Consumer Price Index, a broad gauge of goods and services costs across the U.S. economy, rose at a seasonally adjusted 0.5% for the month, putting the annual inflation rate at 4.2%. The Social Security Administration's newly released 2026 Trustees Report confirms, as we reported, that the federal retirement safety net is less than 7 years away from fiscal depletion. That's a horrible feeling, isn't it? Let's check in with Mish Shedlock, the investment analyst, for these two stories. Mish, what do you think?
2: George, how long have we been talking about this? My gosh, we've been talking about Social Security since I first came on this show. And every year, nothing is done. We're now 6 years away. The next batch of senators that are elected this fall will inherit this crisis and have to do something. The trust fund is supposed to be depleted in the fourth quarter of 2032. That's one quarter earlier than the report last year. The same thing about Medicare. Medicare is supposed to, it gets another year. Medicare is supposed to last until 2033. Now, what happens if we hit this point? It's not like everyone stops getting money, but they will have to cut benefits. The estimate right now, I think it's going to get worse, is that people will only get 78%

0: percent of what they're entitled to. And by 2100, we won't be around that long, that falls down to 62%. Now, House Speaker Mike Johnson made a statement today that got everyone riled up. He said the reason we're in trouble is because 74% of spending is on autopilot, mandatory spending, and he blamed the Democrats. He said that's your entitlement programs like Medicare, Medicaid, and things like Social Security that have to be adjusted and fixed. Of course, that caused an outrage. Now, President Trump has said that he's not going to change Social Security, which is exactly what President Biden said. We're not going to change Social Security. But George, if we don't change Social Security, if we don't do anything, then we hit the insolvency problem that we're talking about here in 2032. So what are we going to do about it? I don't know, but really all they can do is either cut benefits or raise collection, get some more funding for it. Republicans don't want to do that, but Democrats want answers that the Republicans won't do. Meanwhile, back on the inflation front, Trump said today, and this really caught me by surprise, he said, "I love inflation." He literally said that in response to a question from a reporter about the CPI market today. And I looked at the clip. It's not out of context. So I'm not sure what he was trying to say, but that is what he said. Here's the numbers for you, George. CPI up 4.25% from a year ago. Core CPI up 2.85% from a year ago. Rent is up 3% from a year ago. PCE, that's the Fed's favorite measure, preferred measure of inflation, that's up 3.77%. And core PCE is up 3.29%. Now, looking ahead, gasoline prices are coming down. So I think we'll have some good news there next year. But all in all, it looks pretty bad from where I sit, George.
1: Thank you, Mitch. And it's talking about gasoline prices. In a moment, David Bloom joins us, author of Alcohol Can Be a Gas. We'll talk about these prices of gasoline and whether they will indeed come down. Next on Coast to Coast AM. 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

0: And welcome back to Coast. George Norrie with you, David Blum back with us, consultant and speaker to governments, universities, farmers, the USDA, the International Agriculture and Energy Agencies. He has been a consultant to NASA regarding food production on the moon and Mars, as well as recycling space station air with closed-loop regenerative farming, including fish, freshwater lobster, and even more. You're keeping busy these days, David.
1: Yeah, I am, George. Seems like the world is running up against barriers, and it's time to call Dave out there to fix them.
0: When is David going to say, "I told you so"?
1: I started saying that about 10 years ago, so I guess I won't stop.
0: What are your thoughts about the war in Iran and what's happening to fuel prices?
1: Oh, gosh. You know, what people don't understand in America is that we get almost none of our oil from the Straits of Hormuz, right? We get it from all kind of other places. So here's the deal. If we aren't being subjected to the price increases from the problems of, you know, the barricade and the Straits of Hormuz, why did our gasoline prices go up to where they are now? And the answer is, because they felt like it. In other words, there's no reason why our rate should have gone up. But since when it goes up around the world, then the oil companies can have a windfall, which is an unexpected profit. Now, when this happened back under the Carter administration, where there was a windfall, The Democrats enacted a windfall profit tax, saying, you know, you guys raise the price when it really has nothing to do with the market and you're victimizing the American consumer. So Carter took back a ton of the money the oil companies ripped off with the American public and put it into, you know, renewable energy, which made him the number one enemy of big oil around the world.
0: How angry did they get?
1: Well, they crushed him out of office. You know, I mean, the dirty tricks that went on for that were just incredible. But he, you know, what he did is he dared to, you know, call them on the carpet for what they had done. And, you know, they didn't let him get a second term.
0: David, gasoline costs in California, for example, are well over $6 a gallon. It's crazy.
1: That's right.
0: When's it going to start coming down?
1: Well, George, I got to say that I'm not so sure at this point they're going to come down. I also would like to say in California, alcohol fuel at the pump right now is only $3.19. compared to $6.50 for gasoline. So we're all seeing now that our own renewable fuel that we make here is competitive. But at this point, the corporations are making so much money on this, I just don't see them wanting to reduce their income.
0: Does it make buying an electric car right now seem a little more feasible?
1: Well, I'll tell you, you know, electric cars, I've been against those for 20 years, you know. So, you know, I live in Watsonville, California.
0: Yeah.
1: And it just so happens that we have the largest lithium ion battery electric storage facility in the world. Giant batteries as big as, you know, a truck. And a year and a half ago, one of those batteries sprung a leak. And you can imagine with all that energy in the battery and all these volatile chemicals, it went up like a bomb. And it took all of the batteries there out in an incredibly huge fire, which could not be put out by water. Because if you spray water on the stuff that's in these batteries, it explodes bigger. So, you know, those of you who are out there, you know, it's a fun thing to do to go online and go lithium ion battery explosions. And my favorite one is there shows a electric bike in between two SUVs, and the bike

0: exploded, destroying both vehicles on either side. But there's endless numbers of videos you can see online where people's houses have been destroyed by the car in their basement blowing up.
1: Airlines don't want those lithium batteries in their storage area, do they?
0: No, they don't at all, because they're so explosive. And, you know, there was a ship coming over from Europe loaded with, brand new electric cars. And one of the car's batteries leaked and started blowing up, and it sunk the whole ship to the bottom of the ocean. So these things are time bombs, you know. So anyway, and they're so toxic. To get these materials, you know, is hugely polluting. And electricity just, you know, there's a better way of doing this. So here's what I would do, George. If I wanted an electric car, it's coming right around the corner, because when you burn a fuel like gasoline or diesel, well, only about 30% of the energy ends up making it to your wheels. And we all know why. I mean, you know, a lot of it goes out as waste heat. You know, your radiator gets rid of the rest waste heat. And then out the exhaust pipe goes all that, you know, unburned fuel. But there's a new technology, which is a fuel cell that works on alcohol. And it's 97% efficient, meaning of the fuel energy that's in the alcohol, almost every bit of it goes to driving an electric motor. So it's not an internal combustion engine. We're not burning the alcohol. The alcohol goes in at one end, and because there's rare earths in there, the electrons, the things that fling around the outside of an atom, are stripped off. And those electrons are what we call electricity. And so now you could actually run your car, you know, 97% efficient on a liquid fuel. So the only thing stopping that right now is the sizes of the batteries are a little too big. But the fuel cells. So they are coming down in size. And now China is starting to make them at a size that is practical. And the day will come when we will be buying cars from China that you just put alcohol in the tank and you go 700, 800, 1200 miles, you know, compared to the range we have now.
1: And what's the percent of manufacturing of alcohol related fuel?
0: Percentage of manufacturer, George? Well, making alcohol fuel, you know, comes from using, for instance, corn in the Midwest.
1: Right. Ethanol.
0: Now,
1: right?
0: Yeah, people complain about that. You know, you're taking food out of the mouths of babes in Africa if you, you know, go ahead and do food versus fuel. But the only thing we use for alcohol is the carbohydrates. So the protein and everything else, we don't touch that. And that's where the food value is, which we feed to cattle to get our meat.
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5: Here's a check on some of the stories we're keeping an eye on for you through the nighttime hours. A Pine Ridge man is headed to federal prison after a

0: convincing evidence that Chen remains a danger to himself and others due to mental illness, if not in treatment. Now, he's been ordered to remain in a supervised treatment program with a status report due to the court in June of 2027. The case stems from a September 6th, 2017 incident when officers responded to reports of gunshots in the parking lot of the South Sioux City Law Enforcement Center. There they found 33-year-old Mei Huang, the wife of Chen, with a gunshot wound. She later died at a hospital. Chen was taken into custody at the scene, and it was determined that he shot his wife in the parking lot. He'll remain under court supervision as part of his ongoing treatment. From the WNAX newsroom, I'm Tim Borman.
1: Fox News, I'm Sue Guzman. The U.S. military launching a second round of fresh strikes on Iran. Fox's Jennifer Griffin.
2: Heard of explosions occurring at ports along the Strait of Hormuz and along the Iranian coast. We've heard that Kish Island has been hit, Keshem Island, as well as sites in western Tehran.
1: CENTCOM says the strikes are over. Iran has fired back at Gulf states and Jordan. Microsoft co-founder Bill Gates testifying before a House panel Wednesday about his connection to convicted sex offender Jeffrey Epstein.
3: Fox obtained Gates' opening statement. In it, he says, meeting with Epstein was a grave error in judgment and that, quote, I never witnessed nor had any indication that Epstein was engaged in ongoing criminal conduct. I have learned a significant lesson and am now far more careful about who I engage with.
1: Fox's Rich Edson, America's listening to Fox.
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0: And welcome back, George Norrie, along with David Blum, as we talk about alcohol can be a gas. And the book's still selling, David?
1: Oh, yeah, it's selling still quite well. And, well, there's a new wrinkle to it. You know, I came out with an electronic version because my, you know, my paper version weighed 8 pounds. It was a big book, you know. And so I couldn't really send it out of the country because the postage alone would be $100. So I came out with electronic version, and those are a lot lighter. They're easier to send around the world. So you can order those online from us, or you can do it on Amazon. That's where it actually is hosted. But, you know, one of the reasons why I made it electronic is so that I can get it into more people's hands, you know, because there's no problems with shipping it, but also it's less expensive. But we have something else we're doing nowadays because we really want to, it's really critical now that we start moving away from oil. And so there's a lot of people in that are good organizers, activists, whatever, in different countries around the world. So we are actually doing giveaways, you know, once or twice a month that we give the books away to anybody who, you know, wants them, and hoping that we get more action to change things around the world. And we do that free of charge. And all we ask people to do to be on the, be notified when we're ready to have a free book giveaway is to just go on our website at permaculture.com and just, you know, sign up that you want to know when there's the next free day, and then you'll be notified and you'll be able to get your own book for free. Or make sure that people you know that will do something can get one too.
0: What should gasoline be selling for right now?
1: I think gasoline is selling for exactly what it should be selling right now, because the amount of oil we have in the world is diminishing. You know, we used to have 450,000 oil wells in the United States that were pumping along. They're almost all dried up now. Most of our oil now comes from fracking, you know, which is, you know, breaking up rocks way into the ground and then, you know, going through a huge solvent process to get it to the surface and then refining gasoline out of that. And that's incredibly toxic, horrible stuff. And it's so it's expensive to do. We're looking at the end of oil, you know, and we can't expect the price to go down much more. And the oil companies, well, why should they sell it for less, you know? So the only competition out there is alcohol, really, on a worldwide basis. And for instance, you know, people ask me, well, Dave, it was such a good idea, like, you know, is it just little tiny countries doing it, or is it anyone serious? And the answer is, one of the biggest countries in the world, Brazil, runs pretty much fully on alcohol, and they actually make alcohol formulations that run diesel engines as well. So Brazil, unlike, you know, other countries that are being hammered by the price of oil, Brazil is floating right through it because it's not dependent on oil for its economy.
0: What's going on with the blockade of Cuba?
1: Oh, God, that's so horrible. You know, the last time we had a blockade, you know, that was another Republican presidency that was, you know, in Nicaragua, it was George Bush and Reagan. And they blockaded Nicaragua because they didn't like their politics.

0: And so that was considered basically a crime in the International Court of Justice, convicted the United States for that blockade. It's a humanitarian violation. And so what's been happening, it's not been in the press very much, is Trump, our president, has instituted a blockade of Cuba and preventing oil from getting to the island. Can you imagine what happens if your economy can't get oil anymore? Everything comes to a stop, and we're not hearing about it at all in the press.
1: Does it concern you, David?
0: This is just the start of things to come, George. When you get down to the bottom of the barrel, then choices get made that, you know, there's winners and there's losers. And so, you know, if you're going to have less oil coming from the Straits of Hormuz, maybe you got to go steal it from, you know, Venezuela. And you've got to prevent it from getting to Cuba so that you can have that oil to make up the differences of what you're losing otherwise.
1: It's a hard time for Americans right now. What do you recommend people do?
0: Well, you know, basically, alcohol and gasoline together work pretty well. You know, if you have your average everyday car in America without any modifications at all, you can run on about 30% alcohol, you know, with the normal gasoline that you use. So to find an alcohol station, if you go onto our website, we have a map and a listing, so you can find out what's the closest station to you. And there are 4,400 stations around the U.S. that have alcohol at the pump, and that alcohol comes as a byproduct of corn growing in the Midwest, where the starch, stuff that the cows can't digest anyway, is taken out of the corn, made into alcohol, and then the byproduct from that, all the good stuff, the protein and the fat, all that, that gets fed to the cattle. So what we're doing is taking the waste of corn, the starch, and all over the country, there are stations now making, you know, can sell this corn alcohol that you can put in your car. You can go up to 30% without any problems, you know. Now you can experiment and go a little farther. And if your car just starts to run a little rough, though, you've known you've gone too far, and so back up on the next batch. But a lot of cars are flex fuel, and people don't know that. Flex fuel cars are able to run on any mixture of alcohol and gasoline, right up to 100% alcohol. And in all the vehicles since 2006, if they're flex fuel, they usually have a yellow gas cap. You know, and so, again, you can go to the map and list of all the stations on our website, and you can find a station where you can fill up. A lot of people with flex fuel cars have no idea that they can put, you know, a complete full tank of alcohol and drive wherever they want.
1: Are there other countries that seem to be doing the right thing with their fuel?
0: Well, Brazil's a great example, as we kind of mentioned above. You know, in the past, when there were gas crises, Brazil had a history much further back where oil was short, and they went to alcohol from sugar cane, et cetera. And when the 1980s gas crisis hit, they had a history, so they went right back to it, and they've never stopped. They just keep increasing the amount of alcohol they produce, and they're exporting it now because, well, you know, it's made from solar energy. Plants suck up the solar energy. They pull in carbon dioxide from the air, and it all gets ground up together and becomes alcohol when it comes out of the distillery, sugars to alcohol. So Brazil has got this booming economy, and it's not being hurt by the high price of oil at all.
1: How do you know if your car can run on flex fuel?
0: Well, on our website, we have resources from the Department of Energy where you can just click on that and you can look up your car and see if it is automatically able to be flex fuel. So

0: Well, yeah, go to the website and, all the cars are listed there that can be flex fuel, and you might be surprised that your car is one of them.
1: Are you distilling alcohol at home still?
0: Well, we here at Whiskey Hill Farms, which, by the way, that's the name of the hill I'm on. Historically, it's a perfect place for my farm. Yeah, we have a distillery here, and we can make 130,000 gallons a year if we were running full blast. And yeah, I run my truck on alcohol, of course.
1: I remember years ago, David, you were telling us and teaching us how to do this at our homes. Is
0: Yes.
1: that still a viability?
0: Yeah, absolutely. My book, Alcohol Can Be a Gas, is focused on the small scale. We had people, for instance, build a still out of what they learned in the book, and they were able to take food processing waste, so like old bread from, day old bread, which they're not going to sell, or, like apple, where I am, Martinelli's apple cider, there's lots of apple pulp we can use. And, so anyway, all these sugary or starchy materials, you can ferment them and make them into alcohol, even on the pretty small scale. And you're looking at maybe 25 to 30 cents a gallon, cost of doing the whole thing. And that hasn't changed much. It's still that cheap to make if you do it on your own. Now, the book, Alcohol Can Be a Gas, shows you how to design and build your own distillery. And that's something that still has to be done pretty much by people working with others and getting the right skills, somebody to weld, that kind of thing, to build a distillery that can make enough easily without taking a lot of time. But it's all in the book, and basically, you need to make friends with people who can do the things that are needed to make the still, and now they're your co-op. So there you go.
1: Would you have been considered a moonshiner in your day?
0: Yeah. But that would be if I admitted to selling any of my alcohol as a beverage, which I'm not admitting on the air.
1: Do you give it away?
0: I no comment, George.
1: What's the proof?
0: Well, when it comes out of my still, it's typically, 190 to 200 proof, depending
1: God,
0: on.
1: David.
0: Yeah, so you can't drink that. That'd burn you up. So, basically, when you're using it for fuel, it's got to be very high proof, not much water in it at all.
1: That's dramatic. It really is. And your
0: Now, one of the
1: website,
0: things, well, go ahead,
1: your
0: George.
1: website is permaculture.com still, right?
0: Well, yes, it is. Permaculture.com is where you can find everything that we're doing here with alcohol and agriculture, and there's more to permaculture than just alcohol, but you'll find the site incredibly interesting on all kinds of levels.
1: What's going on with Venezuela these days?
0: Well, yeah. Venezuela. Well, of course, we kidnapped and imprisoned the
1: Maduro.
0: leaders of that country, the president and his wife. And why did we go there instead of somewhere else? Well, Venezuela is sitting on top of the largest supply of oil in the world. So,
1: More than
0: we
1: Saudi
0: could.
1: Arabia?
0: No. Absolutely the biggest deposit of oil is now under the Caribbean and Venezuela. So, there was, here we are looking at running out of oil in America and a lot of the other places. And well, they were just ripe for the picking. And so he did that, but then he found out that the oil that they're processing there is what's called heavy crude. It's just a little better than tar. And that instead of being able to say, take this oil and send it to the US, to lower our costs and stuff, well, we can't refine it in the US. We're not set up to do that. And so it was a big kind of a snafu. He took over the oil, but now we can't get it to the United States to use it without building special

0: refineries.
1: What do we hear about Iran threatening to blow up refineries of Middle Eastern countries?
0: Well, that's serious. And you really need to pay attention to this, because when you look at what happens, you know, in the whole process of oil and processing and what goes on. So, you know, you have a well, right? And you're pumping oil out of the ground. Then it goes into a refinery where it gets made into a bunch of different products. And then it goes and fills up a bunch of tanks, right? And then you unload the products from the tanks into tankers and they go somewhere. So what happens when you start disrupting this process is that, let's say you destroy a refinery or storage tanks. Well, now there's nowhere for the oil to go, to be stored until it goes out. So then the part of the process prior to that, like say some part of the refinery, you know, that stops the whole process. So now you can't even pull it out of the ground because you have nowhere to put it until you can process it again. And so these refineries can have literally 100 miles of piping in them. So Iran went ahead and took their single, you know, bomb missiles and put cluster bombs in the top of the nose cone, so that when it got up over oil refineries, way before it could be intercepted, they blow up into a bunch of little bombs that drop all over a refinery and make a mess of everything. It can take years to get a refinery repaired and able to work again. This is the big threat with what's going on in Iran, because they have proven that they can drop these kind of bombs on refineries. Just yesterday, the United Arab Emirates, which is, you know, Dubai, and, you know, you think, oh, well, that's another oil company. Well, what the UAE did is they had tankers turn off their radio transponders to try to sneak their tankers out so that they could get the oil, and Iran caught them and bombed their refinery distribution center in the United Arab Emirates. And that is a huge problem, because they are also a huge food and fertilizer distributing part for the world, and that is killing farmers everywhere.
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0: Here's your updated 570 WNAX forecast. Continued shower and storm development expected still for the overnight hours, and we could still see some areas of strong to severe storms too. Eastern Nebraska and far western Iowa will see some showers and storms developing late tonight, continuing into early Thursday morning. Large hail and damaging winds will be the primary threats, but it looks like we could see some isolated tornadoes too. Meanwhile, in central and eastern parts of Iowa, we'll see some ongoing showers and storms early on tonight before that should clear out. Another round of showers and storms forecast move in late tonight. Otherwise, other regions have the possibility for some non-severe storms. We're looking at areas of showers and storms in central Nebraska. Could see some scattered rain showers a little bit farther to the north across northern Nebraska and stretching into parts of southern South Dakota, too. You could see a few strong to severe storms continuing early on Thursday morning in eastern parts of Nebraska and western Iowa. Otherwise, more showers and storms forecast to develop across Iowa as we look ahead toward later in the day. I'm meteorologist Regina Cole on 570 WNAX. Right now, it's 66 degrees.
1: Make it easy, Steve, with another WNAX Trips update. One of our new trips last year was our getaway to Niagara Falls in September, and it was fantastic. We're headed back. Keep in mind, we don't just go to the falls on our

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0: strikes. I'm Sue Guzman, Fox News. Saying Tehran will pay the price for stalled negotiations, the United States launched more airstrikes in Iran.
1: U.S. Central Command forces began launching what officials say are self-defense strikes against Iran a little after 5 p.m. Eastern time. Multiple targets hit in a response to what CENTCOM says is Iran's unwarranted and continued aggression. President Trump telegraphed additional strikes during an Oval Office event with reporters this morning.
2: We hit them hard yesterday, and we're going to hit them again hard today in case you miss it, in case you don't turn on your television set.
1: The president has said he thinks a nuclear agreement could be days away, but also accuses Iran of stringing the U.S. along during negotiations. At the White House, Jared Halpern, Fox News.
0: Iran responded by launching strikes on Bahrain, Kuwait, and Jordan. Microsoft co-founder Bill Gates, behind closed doors, telling lawmakers about his relationship with convicted sex offender Jeffrey Epstein.
3: Gates said that Epstein knew that he had been unfaithful in his marriage and had tried to use details about his affairs as leverage to further his agenda. Gates said, quote, Epstein was working to use information about my infidelities, in addition to many lies that he layered on top to pressure me to re-engage with him. Now, Gates said those efforts did not work and that he never victimized anyone and never witnessed nor had any indication that Epstein was engaged in ongoing criminal conduct.
0: Fox's Christina Coleman. The House is set to vote Thursday on a measure that would extend the law that allows the U.S. to gather intelligence abroad.
4: I certainly hope that everyone will do the right thing, put politics aside for a short-term extension. We're not asking for anything heroic here, just that we keep the American people safe.
0: House Speaker Mike Johnson. Democrats say they won't support it unless the appointment of Bill Pulte as acting director of the National Intelligence is pulled. 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
0: The 19-year-old convicted of murder in the fatal stabbing at a high school track meet in Texas now planning to file an appeal. Carmelo Anthony was sentenced to 35 years in prison for stabbing Austin Metcalf last year. Men charged with the political assassinations of the Minnesota House Speaker and her husband will not be facing the death penalty.
7: Federal prosecutors made that announcement Wednesday as part of a plea agreement with Vance Bolter, who's also charged with the attempted murders of a state senator and his wife. Former State House Speaker Melissa Hortman and her husband Mark and State Senator John Hoffman and his wife Yvette Hoffman were shot in their homes last June. The Hoffmans survived. Prosecutors say Bolter was disguised as a cop and driving a fake squad car. He was captured near his home in rural Green Isle the next day. Bolter also faces state murder charges. Tom Rigotti, Fox News.
0: Honda is recalling nearly 900,000 vehicles.
8: Honda is recalling certain Pilot, Passport, and Ridgeline vehicles, as well as Acura MDX SUVs, because rear suspension components, they fail, possibly causing drivers to lose control and increasing the risk of a crash or injury. The more than 880,000 vehicles

0: Vehicles under recall were built between 2014 and 2023 and sold in 22 states and D.C. Honda estimates only about 1% of the recalls have the defect and says dealers will inspect and fix the problem for free. Letters to affected owners are set to go out by July 7th. Carmen Roberts, Fox News.
1: Visa says it is embedding its payment network into ChatGPT, allowing the chatbot to make purchases at any merchant accepting Visa, unlike previous attempts that were limited to specific retailers. Some have expressed concerns about potential overspending and unauthorized purchases, but Visa says it plans.
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1: This hour, we'll take your calls with David Bloom as we talk about alcohol can be a gas. It calls when we come right back on Coast to Coast AM. So do you really want another summer like last summer, barely sleeping because, well, it was just too hot all night? People blame summer heat for bad sleep, but really it may be their mattress trapping in heat. 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

0: And welcome back, George Norrie, along with David Bloom and your calls. David, if you could fix one thing about our energy system, what would that be?
1: Oh, my God. What would I say about that? Our energy system? I think what we need to do is localize the production of our energy. So, you know, sunlight falls everywhere, and sunlight is what we turn into alcohol via plants. So it makes sense for us to have a wide distribution of alcohol plants all over the country. And that way, you know, you're always close to the source of production from the sunlight that falls on your region. So sunlight plus carbon dioxide makes carbohydrates, which are sugars, and we ferment those to make alcohol.
0: Is it easy or difficult to make the change for somebody?
1: Well, it's easier than ever because there are thousands of alcohol stations now. But, you know, when things start to get tough, which it's beginning to look like it's going to get there, you know, it might be time for people to start making their own alcohol, which they can do easily from all kinds of food processing waste. And in my book, Alcohol Can Be a Gas, there's detailed instructions on how you can build distilleries of multiple different sizes. And, you know, you could end up supplying all your neighbors with fuel. And if money is not so usable anymore, trading fuel for things that are important, like, well, food, might be a good part of a new barter system.
0: David, what was it that got you into this field? What moment got you captured?
1: Well, that's kind of a funny story, George. I'm an ecologist by training, and young in my education in college, one of my professors was in the front of the room, and he was talking to us about fermentation and this and that, and he had a bottle, you know, big 5-gallon bottle, like a water bottle, on the counter up there where he was lecturing. And he turned around and just, you know, kind of offhand said, and that stuff would even run your car. Now, he had told all of us students that if we caught him lying, then if we called him out, we would get lunch, you know. So I stood up and I said, you're a liar. There's never been anything other than gasoline. And he turned around in front of the whole class and said, prove it. So I went to the library thinking, no problem. There's never been anything but gasoline. And I found out long before gasoline was invented that there was this enormous amount of alcohol being produced in this country from all kinds of things. And Henry Ford and the Model A and the cars before that were primarily used for alcohol, but only when you were in a city, you know, where gasoline was distributed, could you use that? And the Model A could actually go back and forth with a turn of a knob on the dash and a little lever motion on the spark advance, and you could go from one to the other. So I had no idea about this whole history. And that, you know, it's just like any of the things we talk about, George, in your show, where you find out what's really going on instead of what they've told you. Well, that was my moment.

0: moment.
1: Let's go to some of the calls for you. Let's go to Walter, truck driving in New York, east of the Rockies, to get us started. Hello, Walter.
2: Hey, George. How you doing?
1: Good.
2: Good. Hey, Dave. As far as I know, New York State has a couple of ethanol plants that were in operation. I don't know if they still are or not, but it'd be nice to see them start getting back in the making ethanol again. And I can remember one time my father used to make fire water out of fermented grape juice, and I remember how he used to make it. He used to do it in the wintertime. He used to make it in the pressure cooker, and it went into like a small barrel of ice snow packed, and used to come out, you know, from the steam and condense into a liquid. And I remember when he took a spoon took a spoon of it and put a match to it, and it came out like a blue flame. And it's like,
0: that's right.
2: Boy, that's good enough to burn inside the car.
0: It was. And the reason why a pressure cooker is good is you can take the gauge off the top and screw in a fitting so that when the vapor came out through the fitting, it would go through a copper coil and cool it off to a liquid. So, yeah, that's an old way of making basic liquor. But, you know, you're a big truck driver. So, you know, people go, well, you know, you can run all these gasoline cars on alcohol, but what about over-the-road diesels? And Archer Daniels Midland back in the 80s did a million-mile test on over-the-road diesels running on alcohol. And basically, at the end of a million miles, about 30% of the original machining hone marks were still in the cylinder walls, so that very little wear had happened in a million miles. And so they just kept running them. And so, you know, when it comes to making alcohol for diesels, you have to add something to the alcohol for lubrication and for cetane rating. So there's something you can make from alcohol called diethyl ether. And that's the old anesthetic people used to use in hospitals to knock people out before they operated on them. And that substance, when you mix it with alcohol, those two things together can run diesel engines perfectly. And in Brazil, this is the standard diesel engine fuel.
1: David, are you still a booster of ethanol?
0: Well, that's what we're talking about, George, ethanol, you know. And, you know, when you say ethanol, people go, I've heard that's terrible stuff. When you say alcohol, well, you know, we all know what alcohol is. But ethanol has been tarred and feathered by the oil companies for quite a long time. So it, you know, a show like this is where we get to actually say, you know, ethanol is the fuel that we should be using. And, well, that's the uphill battle.
1: Next up, let's go to Greg in Remsen, New York. Welcome to the program. Gregory, go for it.
3: Hi, everybody. You know, no matter what fuel you use in your vehicle with the high prices, I got a few tips here that tire pressure is super important. You want to maintain your correct manufacturer tire pressure. You want to make sure your engine is running correctly. Another key one most people don't think about is alignment. If one tire is way out of alignment, it's going to scuff and create a ton of friction and lower your fuel mileage. The way the driver shifts the vehicle, if it's a manual, and the way they accelerate is very important. You want to choose the most direct route, of course, and avoid city traffic if you can, and also remove any extra weight in the car. And then, of course, at the very end, after you saved a ton of money doing all these things, you can reward yourself.
1: How much of this, David, is common sense?
0: Well, you know, it's common sense to our caller, you know, and people like me, you know, I'm 70 now, so I grew up around working on my own car and stuff. Makes perfect sense. But I think modern drivers have been kind of divorced from the mechanisms of how their car works. And, you know, reminders like our caller there put out are very good things to understand about the basics of getting good fuel economy.
1: Let's go to Steve, truck driving in Oklahoma on the wild card line. Hello, Steve.
4: Good morning, George. Morning, Mr. Blue.

0: Bloom. I hate to sharpshoot you, Mr. Bloom, but the Venezuelan oil, particularly for the Gulf Coast refineries, Pad 3, they were designed to refine Venezuelan oil, which mostly is no gasoline, but diesel fuel, jet fuel, and asphalt. I'm not trying to sharpshoot you, but
1: that's why
0: those refineries were built.
1: Yes, and I understand that, but they were at capacity using not Venezuelan oil, but oil that came from American wells in the Gulf. And yes, they were pumping out that tarry oil. And yes, we have refineries doing it, but we have no extra capacity for the Venezuelan oil.
2: Hugo Chavez died of cancer, did he not?
1: You know, you got me there, George. I don't recall.
2: He was the crazy henchman of Venezuela before Maduro.
1: You know, he wasn't that crazy. We painted him that way, you know, but that fellow was pretty clever, I think. And, you know, it's hard to tell nowadays what's true and what's not when, you know, the government of the United States doesn't like you, and then what we get to hear about it. So not that he was any kind of, you know, wonderful guy, but when I look at, for instance, Nicaragua, you know, Reagan and Bush put a blockade on Nicaragua because they didn't like the fact that their henchman, you know, Somoza, got thrown out by the Sandinistas, who basically had the people's support, you know. And so politics plays a big role in, you know, who we demonize and who we don't.
2: David Bloom with us as we talk about his work, Alcohol Can Be a Gas. Are you working on any other books, sir?
1: Well, I'm working on a lot of projects now, George. I'm actually doing things all around the world. I've got a project in the Philippines I'm talking to right now, which is interesting because in World War II, the Philippines were cut off of oil by Japan, and they started making alcohol from palm trees, nipa palms and, you know, sago palms, and they ran their economy just fine on alcohol made from those. I'm partnering up with Pacific Plant Nutrients here locally, and we're coming out with tremendous results using all kind of interesting stuff that isn't exactly fertilizer, is growth promoters. So there are hormones, et cetera, that are natural in nature, and that's going really well. I'm working with the Education, Agriculture, and Transformation, the EAT program in the Caribbean, which is trying to bring these islands into producing their own food and fuel, because right now that's all imported to these islands. And the islands are now beginning to realize that, oh my, we can't count on those imports anymore. And so there's 17 island nations that Colette Burnett, who is running the EAT program, is trying to bring my technology to. And it's not just food and fuel, it's fertilizer. Because when we make the alcohol, let's say from corn or from, in this case, sargassum algae, which is the big problem right now in the Caribbean. Well, when we make the alcohol, everything else, you know, that wasn't carbohydrates, the nitrogen, phosphorus, potassium, those things that are the fertilizers we use to grow our crops, they're in the leftover liquid at the end. And that is actually worth more money than the fuel, because the fertilizer now around the world has gone from 5% of a farmer's expenses, depending on the country, up to 45% of the farmer's expenses. And potassium is one of the, you know, nitrogen, phosphorus, potassium is really short in supply. But when we take sargassum, we get a huge amount of potassium, because sargassum algae filters that right out of the water. And then when we make that plant into alcohol, we get that fertilizer.
2: If I remember correctly, too, you used to use cattails for stuff, didn't you?
1: Still do. You know, what's interesting about cattails are good for a lot of things.

0: cattails, you've seen them in the marshes, you know, and they get about double the yield per acre in terms of alcohol production than corn. They're much better at doing it. And what I've been doing lately, though, is I take the leaves of the cattail, I juice those, and now that produces a couple of things. One is I get leaf protein concentrate, which I can, you know, I mean, if I was selling it to people, it would be worth a lot of money, but I can feed it to chickens and everything else. And then we take the fiber left over for that. We produce high value mushrooms like shiitakes and oyster mushrooms. So, you know, it's like everything but the squeal, you know, I make everything I can with no waste at all.
1: Next up, let's go to Ted, truck driving in Arizona. Lots of truck drivers tonight. Hi, Ted.
2: Hey, George. Good to hear you. You know, I'm so wrapped up in Nori, you could call me Sushi tonight. And for Mr. Bloom, I love your eclectic knowledge and your interest. It seemed, you know, everything that you brought up Nicaragua is really intriguing. I'm very involved with Honduras. I've got a nonprofit that works down
0: yes.
2: there. And right now I'm opening a queen. My nonprofit is opening a queen conch mariculture facility. We do get a lot of sargassum, Washington. And I'd love to know more about that. I'd love to find a way to contact you off the air so we could further this.
0: Well, it's really simple. You sure can. Thing. I have a nice, simple way to do that. So everybody pay attention, get your pen out. It's contactdave@permaculture.com. contactdave@permaculture.com. So, yes, you can get a hold of me.
1: Simple as that. All right, David. What's the strangest email you ever gotten from a listener?
0: No, let's see. Oh, my God, there have been so many. I guess, oh, my gosh. I guess someone at one point asked me, you know, can you run, you know, a container ship, you know, one of the big ships on the ocean on alcohol? And it got me to thinking about it, and I checked into it, and yes, it can be done. And so what I did is I ended up being, you remember Dennis Kucinich, the politician?
1: Yep.
0: Yeah, well, I was at a think tank that he was running in Mexico, and one of the people at that meeting was a board member of the Maersk Corporation. They're the people who, you know, ship everything in containers everywhere, the ships for that. And the guy said, well, how can I use that where I am? And he said, I told him how it would work. And he said, can you write me a white paper on that so I can, you know, provide that to the other board members of the corporation? I said, yeah, sure. I sent it to him. And then I didn't hear anything. And I go, well, that was a waste of effort. And then I saw, you know, in the press that the Maersk shipping line has announced the launching of freighters running on alcohol. I didn't hear about it because the fellow that I gave it to, well, he passed away, but not before the board had gotten it. And this year they've come out with even more ships, right? You know, new ships that are running on alcohol. But the thing that the other shipping companies don't know is we can convert these giant engines to run on alcohol for a fraction of the cost. And you're talking about some pretty huge amounts of money. The container ships in the world consume a million times the fuel that our cars and trucks do. That's how big the demand of fuel is to get our stuff moved to where we want it.
1: We're going to come back in a moment with David Bloom and take final phone calls. I'll tell you in a moment what's in store next hour.
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3: Here's a few of the stories we've been watching all day to bring you overnight tonight. A team from Iowa is now boots on the ground in Texas as federal officials step up their efforts to stop the New World screwworm infestation that could severely damage the cattle industry. The U.S. Department of Agriculture says more cases have been confirmed, including one outside of the main cluster in Texas. According to USDA Secretary Brooke Rollins, a team from the National Veterinary Services Laboratory in Ames has been sent to Texas to help monitor and test suspected cases more quickly and efficiently on site. The screwworm is the larva of a fly that feeds on living flesh, usually by invading an open wound in a warm-blooded animal like cattle. So far, the cases that have been confirmed include calves and a goat in Texas and a dog in neighboring New Mexico. And the former superintendent of the Des Moines Public School System, Ian Roberts, is being transferred to a minimum security federal prison in Illinois. The U.S. Marshal Service says Roberts will be moved to the Federal Correctional Institution in Thompson. That's about an hour north of Moline. Roberts is serving a two-year federal prison sentence after pleading guilty to making a false statement to obtain employment and also being an illegal immigrant in possession of a firearm. Federal authorities say he will receive credit for time already served. Roberts was once the top administrator in the largest school district in Iowa. He resigned

0: News. I'm Ted Linder. The U.S. military launched a second round of fresh strikes in Iran.
1: We've heard of explosions occurring at ports along the Strait of Hormuz and along the Iranian coast. We've heard that Kish Island has been hit, Keshem Island, as well as sites in western Tehran.
0: Fox's Jennifer Griffin. A Minnesota whistleblower claims state government retaliated against her after she alerted them to possible fraud.
2: Faye Bernstein, a 20-year veteran of the state's Department of Human Services. Faye says she warned her superior starting in 2019 about weak oversight of contracts and grants. As a result, she claims she was sidelined, ostracized, investigated, and slapped with a label.
3: You lived in fear of being called racist.
0: Fox's Mike Tobin. In the NBA Finals Game 4 Wednesday night at Madison Square Garden, the New York Knicks come from behind to defeat the San Antonio Spurs.
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1: We'll be back with Final Calls with David Bloom as we talk about alcohol can be a gas. Next hour, David Paris joins us to talk about the Bermuda Triangle and warp drive and the science of it. Looking forward to that a little bit later on. Of course, this is Wednesday, so for you Coast Insiders, two more neat programs from the Art Bell Vault.
2: Yes, indeed. We opened up that vault. There's over 500 programs in there. We added two this time, one from 2007. Art spoke to guest Gene Myers about creating a massive space station. And then a show from 2002. Art's guest was explorer Dallas Thompson as they discussed his forthcoming expedition to the North Pole. Now, this is classic audio. It's available to Coast Insiders. We really suggest you become an insider. It is so easy.
1: It's easy, and it's only 15 cents a day.
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3: And welcome back, George Norrie, along with David Bloom and your calls. David, what's the percent of ethanol in fuel right about now?
4: Well, in a lot of parts of the country, it's 10 to 15%. It depends on where you are and what the smog rules are. Alcohol is a super clean fuel. In fact, if you burn straight alcohol, your only exhaust is pretty much carbon dioxide and water. Same thing you're breathing out right now. So, if you want to run a higher amount of alcohol than the car is currently programmed for, well, there are several companies that make conversion kits, which are easy to install. And I'm reviewing those right now. So if you sign up on my website, permaculture.com, when I'm done with that review, we'll be able to give you a rundown on the conversion kits, their prices, and who makes them and how you get them. So then you, when you put that on, you can use any amount of alcohol in your vehicle or gasoline or all gasoline if you want, but the car will be smart enough to do it all.
3: All right, let's go back to the calls. First time caller Randall's with us in Austin, Texas. Hi, Randy.
5: Hey, how you guys doing tonight? I just want to let you know I am a reader of Dave's book, and I go way back to being on the Portland Peak Oil Task Force. And
4: wow,
5: I got a hold of Dave's book, and we implemented it in Portland, built a still, tried to grow our own feedstock, but did better using waste molasses from a local bottling facility. I converted my Honda a gasoline engine using a White Lightning conversion kit for a couple hundred bucks. So we did it. We did Dave's

0: model. We built it. We used the book. It works. And then I started America's first porta potty company that turns human outputs into soil via red wiggler worms to grow the fertilizer for the fuel crops. So this all does work. I mean, it's political will. It's not technology. It's really silly.
1: Your thoughts, David Bloom?
2: Well, he's completely right. And I mean, you know, Randall was not the guy who knew which end of a screwdriver to use, and yet he was able to organize with friends that had the skills he didn't have and make a co-op and make it work. I remember him from 15 years ago.
1: When I was doing the Nighthawk show in St. Louis, David, years ago, I interviewed a guy who had the Hempmobile.
2: Uh-huh.
1: He drove up to the studio in a truck that was eating hemp oil.
2: And yes.
1: I guess it works, right?
2: Well, yeah, hemp oil is a good replacement for diesel fuel. So, you know, because almost any oil will work in a diesel engine. It's a different kind of engine that doesn't have a spark plug. But as I was saying earlier in the discussion tonight, that alcohol with an alcohol-based additive called diethyl ether can run in a diesel engine, and it's smokeless. There's no measurable toxins coming out of the tailpipe, and normally that's not true with a diesel engine.
1: Now, I hear rumors that you're going to be making small beverage distilleries. Is that true?
2: Well, it's a little premature. So three states in the South, Mississippi and, it'll be on our website, the three states that just passed, or I should say the Supreme Court, overturned a 200-year-old law that the government had control of beverage alcohol. This is the first change in that, and we expect many other states will switch over, where you're now going to be allowed legally to make your own liquor in a distillery like the ones I make. So I imagine it's going to get popular pretty quick. And for doing small home grade stills, we're going to be looking for investors, because that's going to be a really very popular business.
1: Why would somebody want to make their own booze?
2: Well, you can make it, you know, in different ways than they have now. Let's say you have, you're next door to somebody with a lot of blackberries. Well, you can make a blackberry liqueur, you know. There's so many things you can do. There's a whole, you know, universe of sugary or starchy materials that you can mix and match to make your own custom liquor.
1: West of the Rockies, Roberta is with us in California. Hi, Roberta.
3: Oh, George, thank you for having David on tonight.
1: Sure.
3: I'm in his wheelhouse. I remember reading a popular mechanics magazine my grandfather had about running the ranch truck off of wood chips. And
2: yes.
3: I mean, you know, there's so many things that you can make alcohol with, and not just peach brandy. I mean, you know, I wish I could put my little car as only a three banger and make my own alcohol here in California. But I know the government would cry because I wouldn't be paying taxes on it.
2: Well, actually, in California, they would pat you on the back for doing it, because alcohol is environmentally clean, and we care about that in California, as you know. And, you know, I find the legislators in California back me 100%, so go for it.
1: David, what would a gallon of ethanol cost compared to a gallon of gasoline?
2: Right now, in California, you're looking at $3.19 for a gallon of alcohol and $6.50 to $7 for gasoline. So, you know, what can you say? The numbers don't lie. Alcohol is, not only is it cheaper, but it's better for your

0: car, and it's cleaner for the air.
1: And you get asked this all the time, but do we have enough resources to make that kind of corn to make the ethanol?
0: Oh, ho, ho. You see, remember, you're going to have a guy on about the Bermuda Triangle?
1: Yeah.
0: Well, sargassum algae came from the Bermuda Triangle. Unbelievable quantities of mountains up on the beaches all over the Gulf. But over here on the Pacific coast, we have an algae that hugs the land, and it's called kelp. And those sources of raw material to make alcohol could run the whole country on alcohol from those marine algaes and provide all the fertilizer we need for all the farmers in the Midwest at a low price.
1: Let's go to Canada. Tim's with us in Alberta. Welcome to the show. Hi, Timmy.
2: Hi, George. Hi, David. That Hemmobile, that was Bob Lazar driving it. And
0: yeah,
2: he did back engineer the propulsion system, the UFOs, and it's hemp oil. I'm sure of it. Hey, Dave, back in the 80s, I ran my motorcycle on some wine that went bad. I had about 10 gallons of it. It was probably blackberry wine because I was on the West Coast in the military then. So anyways, I put it in the pressure cooker on the stove, plastic tube,
0: right,
2: down into the sink with some ice cubes. And I got about 3 mason jars of absolutely clear the substance. So that was the alcohol, I guess, obviously, coming out of the wine.
0: Yeah, it was.
2: It was, well, you couldn't drink. It was way too powerful, but it had a real sweet taste to it. It was blackberry. So anyways, I tried it in my motorcycle. My motorcycle was about a year old then. It was a Yamaha TW200, the big wide tires. It was a 4-stroke, 200cc. And it ran great. But what I found was amazing. I didn't have to use a choke to start it. The alcohol would fire the engine right up.
0: You know, what's interesting, too, is I have a 2000 Ford Ranger. You go, well, that's kind of an old car, but I have the original engine in it. I have 319,000 miles on it, and that says something about how long a vehicle will run on alcohol, because there's no fouling of the inside of the cylinders. They're completely clean all the time, and there's no wear.
2: Yeah, what about the GDI engines, direct injection? They don't use the intake manifold. They go right into the cylinder. That's all timed by the computer. Are these modifications you're talking about, is probably just timing, injection timing, that type of thing for the newer cars?
0: I have to tell you that I haven't worked on GTIs yet. It's more sophisticated than normal fuel injection. It's done at high pressure. Theoretically, it shouldn't be any different than the way they run diesels on alcohol in Brazil, but I haven't actually worked on that engine yet.
1: Okay, thank you, Tim. Appreciate that. Tom has a text or tweet for you, David. What do you have, Tommy?
3: Hey, David, Danny from Westlaco, Texas. He wants to know, if they make us all go with electric cars, will we have enough energy to charge them?
0: No, absolutely not. And basically, that's a... All around the world, huge corporations are writing off their investment in electric cars when they've now realized no country has a grid that will support that much electricity if you were switching to electric. The whole thing has been a bait and switch to keep us from doing things that are practical, like going to alcohol. And the whole world is saying no more for electric cars.
1: And they don't have enough electrical stations available either.
0: Oh, the whole thing was a bait and switch to make everybody think they were doing something while not looking in the direction of things that actually work.
1: Let's go to Jim in Delaware. Go ahead, Jimmy.
4: Hey, George, it sounds like the kingdom of God is coming to earth, because I think it's going to be wonderful, like what your guest is talking about. The thing is I heard him before, Mr. Blue, I heard you. Last time I heard you, I remembered Moore emailed the White House when after Joe Biden said we're going completely electric by 2035. So, but here's the question I didn't hear come up. What's happening? What are the oil barons saying or plan to do?
0: Well, what are the oil barons planning to do? Well, you know, I can't tell you exactly what they're doing, but what

0: they are appearing to do is try to corral the world into going, going with oil that right now is not very easy to process into anything we can use. But the main thing about oil at this point is they're running out around the world, and they're going to get all the money they can for the oil that they still have. So, you know, we're looking at being squeezed for the next 10 or 15 years. And during that time, you know, people will have to come up with alternatives as the oil runs out. And so alcohol is the leading, candidate for that. But why wait? We can do it now.
1: Let's go to Rich in California. Rich, go ahead.
2: Yeah, the data centers demand a lot more electricity also than we won't have. So that's another aspect of the situation, isn't it?
1: What do you think of the data centers, David?
0: You know, that's a really good point. Now, see, right now, the alcohol fuel cells, because they're too big to put in a car, let's say, but they're perfect for data centers. And remember, it's not burning. So, you're not burning alcohol with exhaust. You literally are stripping off the electrons and making clean electricity from it. We're talking to people in different countries right now about doing data centers and other major stationary needs for electricity using alcohol as the battery. Alcohol energy is the battery. You put it through the fuel cell and make the electricity 97% efficient. That's the future.
1: David, if you could make one quick change right now with our entire system, what would that be?
0: Well, gosh, there are so many things that need to be addressed, but I think...
1: You only get one.
0: I only get one. I would like to see that we make a commitment around the world to stop using oil for transportation fuel. Not just because of cars, but since what makes societies work are those freighters moving the stuff around the world, that's a million times more fuel being used on those than all the cars in the world. So what I would like to say is, let's start making all those container ships run on alcohol. And again, if you go on my website at permaculture.com, you'll be able to see all the initiatives we're doing around the world, in Bhutan, in India, and other countries that you may not have heard of that have decided they can't keep using gasoline and it's all over. So check it out on permaculture.com. There's a lot of resources for you to take advantage of there.
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0: Here's your updated 570 WNEX forecast. A fairly quiet weather pattern for the most part is going to be in place across the region over the next several days, but we could see a few spotty showers or sprinkles this early morning, and that threat will continue throughout Thursday, but nothing too major here as we'll see a trough of low pressure work its way through the region. And then we could see a few spotty showers maybe early in the day on Saturday. Otherwise, a dry trend is in place here across the region. But fairly seasonal high temperatures here on Thursday, getting right where they should be, upper 70s to low 80s here for mid-June. And then a warm day on Friday's highs surge to the low 90s, then we cool back down to the 80s Saturday. And then seasonal highs here to end the weekend and begin the new week. And then we get back into the 90s potentially by Wednesday. I'm meteorologist Phil Jensko on 570 WNEX. Right now it's 64.
1: Hey, you! Made you look. It's Make It Easy Steve with another WNEX Trips update. This summer, don't get left home. Fly away with me to Washington, D.C.

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0: Striking Iran. I'm Ted Lindner, Fox News. The Pentagon Wednesday unleashing another round of strikes against Iran, once again ramping up the attacks against Tehran. President Trump insisting Iran's either going to make a deal through negotiations or through force. Fox's Trey Yingst with more as he spoke with President Trump.
1: I asked the president what will happen if the Iranians do not sign an agreement that was put forward by American negotiators. President Trump said, quote, we'll bomb the S out of them tomorrow night. And so the president is leaving the military option on the table. If the Iranians are unwilling to sign this good faith deal that would ultimately open the Strait of Hormuz and ensure that they cannot advance a nuclear program toward a nuclear bomb. That is the bottom line here that President Trump has reiterated over and over again.
0: Meantime, Iran state media citing senior officials saying President Trump's making a false claim about officials in Tehran contacting him. They say the president's using the narrative as cover to avoid war against Iran. President Trump signed the Secure America Act on Wednesday, which gives nearly $70 billion in funding to ICE and CBP till the end of his term. The president praising the bill in the Oval Office.
2: We'll give the heroes of ICE and Border Patrol, and that's what they are, the heroes, what they have to go through to keep us safe. The support and resources they need to defend our borders, protect our homeland, and to keep America safe.
0: Democrats had opposed funding those agencies unless they underwent reforms after immigration agents shot and killed two U.S. citizens in Minnesota earlier in 2026. And in Madison Square Garden on Wednesday night, the New York Knicks staging a remarkable comeback after trailing by as much as 29 points. To stun the San Antonio Spurs 107-106, they now have a 3-1 lead in the series. Game 5 will be Saturday night in San Antonio with a chance for the Knicks to win their first championship in 53 years. 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
0: Republicans continue to dominate Democrats on the diamond. 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
16: The annual congressional baseball game held at Nationals Park in D.C. Wednesday night. The GOP clobbering the Dems 11-2 to win for the sixth straight year. The highlight of the night was a catch by Missouri Republican Senator Eric Schmidt.
17: That one struck to left field. And what a dive! Oh, what a great play!
18: Eric Schmidt. Amazing catch down the left field line.
16: The call on C-SPAN, the dive left Schmidt with a bloody nose. The game raised more than $3 million for Washington, D.C. area charities. Chris DeMeo, Fox News.
0: A Minnesota whistleblower claims the state government retaliated after she alerted them to what she described as widespread fraud involving taxpayer-funded programs. Fox's Mike Tobin.
19: Faye Bernstein, a 20-year veteran of the state's Department of Human Services. Faye says she warned her superior starting in 2019 about weak oversight of contracts and grants. As a result, she claims she was sidelined, ostracized, investigated, and slapped with a label.
20: You lived in fear of being called racist, and that is life-changing.
19: In a stunning report accusing Minnesota leaders of turning a blind eye to what a federal prosecutor estimated totaled $9 billion of fraud, the House Oversight Committee says it interviewed nearly 30 whistleblowers. Some claim that after reporting red flags, state investigators took photos of their homes and cars, monitored their phones, and sought to gain personal information about which schools their kids attended.
0: Much of Minnesota's booming Somalia company community has been wrapped up in fraud investigations. Another twist in the plot to kidnap Michigan Governor Gretchen Whitmer during the pandemic.
21: The Michigan Court of Appeals has overturned the conviction of Joseph Morrison, one of several people convicted in state or federal court via plea or verdict in the 2020.
22: Let's check in on the Serta counting sheep.
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1: And our special guest tonight, David Paris. 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

0: And welcome back. George Norrie with you. David Paris with us, scientist, engineer, educator, whose career has spanned over 50 years of military service, academia, atmospheric science, and groundbreaking work in advanced propulsion systems. He's known for his tireless pursuit of space warp technology and his ability to bridge the worlds of conventional science and frontier innovation. His upcoming book, The Warp Drive, will be pending. When does that come out, David?
1: Well, probably in a few months.
0: We're looking forward to that. And what does warp drive mean to you?
1: Well, actually, it's the compression of the fabric of space. It's a concept that a lot of people can't really wrap their arms around. But everything around you, mass in particular, affects the fabric of space. So, for example, the sun actually compresses the fabric of space because of its mass. And all the planets do the same thing, but that's what keeps the planets in a orbital alignment. Because of the girth of the sun and the equator, it compresses the fabric of space, and the planets, since it's a very tenuous environment for the planets, they also have the ability to maintain their orbit up and around the sun. Now, for us, we can artificially induce that. Energy is an equivalent to mass. And so what we do is we take advantage of that capability. And the discovery that we made, and we go back to Bruce Gernon's flight of 4 December 1970, is that he had a particular situation evolve. He was flying an A-36 Beach Bonanza, and he was doing development work down in Andrus Island. They were looking at building a resort. And he had made this trip several times between Andrus Island and West Palm Beach. And a typical trip took him 75 minutes. And the flight mileage was 210 miles. On this particular day of 4 December 1970, he flew 250 miles, and he did it in 47 minutes, 28 minutes in time difference.
0: Wow. That's a single engine plane, isn't it?
1: It is a single engine plane. Now, in order to cover that kind of distance, he would have had been flying at 319 miles an hour. And it's impossible for that aircraft to do that. As a matter of fact, if you exceed 220 miles an hour, you start getting cracks in your wing roots. And and the thing is, if he did go that kind of speed, he would have lost his wings and the plane would have crashed.
0: It starts vibrating and down it goes, right?
1: And down it goes. So the typical cruise speed for an A-36 is 180 miles an hour. And they generally use approximately, depending on atmospheric conditions, about 15 gallons an hour. And when he left West Palm Beach, there aren't any facilities at Andrus Island, at least at that time. And he went in with 80 gallons of fuel. A typical trip takes 38 gallons round trip. Now, remember, his actual flight, because he encountered thunderstorms

0: went around Bimini Island, they started to encircle his aircraft. And typical clouds and thunderstorms out into the Atlantic Ocean, they reach nearly the bottom. There's not a lot of surface ceiling between the base of the cloud and the ocean water. And the only other alternative is to try to fly over it. Well, these clouds can develop, and I've been in the Bermuda Triangle several times on aircraft doing television programs, and they can climb very quickly. And within a 15-20 minute time period, they can blossom up to over 75,000 feet.
1: And they form fast too, don't they?
0: That is correct. Absolutely. They form extremely quick. The air is very unstable because of all the water and evaporative process. So all you need is some light variable winds aloft and you have almost instant thunderstorms. But these particular storms have a girth. Normal thunderstorms over land are generally 5, maybe 10 miles wide. Thunderstorms out into the Atlantic range from 20 to 30 miles. And in some instances, they go over that. And it's because they have such a plentiful supply of, water vapor that they can mass and become pretty dangerous. And so what happened with Bruce was that around the Bimini Island area, he encountered these thunderstorms that rapidly formed a circle in around that area, which is typical of thunderstorm development. You don't usually just get a single thunderstorm. You'll get multiple ones when the air is extremely unstable. And so he had to make a decision. The last two thunderstorms that were rising in front of his aircraft developed what pilots referred to as sucker holes. And he was at 10,000 feet when he saw the hole. So he took his aircraft. He could see blue sky on the other side. He flew his aircraft through there. But during that duration of flying into the thunderstorm, the tunnel started to rotate, kind of like a concrete mixer in a way.
1: Yeah.
0: And he popped out the windscreen, everything around his aircraft went gray. And the deal here was that he didn't even know what was going on at the time when the aircraft, he couldn't see out the windscreen. So he made a call to air traffic control and asked them, do you see me on radar? Because I don't know where I'm at.
1: Was he instrument rated, David?
0: Yes. Yeah.
1: He was.
0: He had all the certificates, the IFR, everything. And the aircraft was only just a few months old. It had the latest electronics available. And he didn't spare expense for that. The airplane was fully outfitted with all the advanced technology. Now, when he got into this tunnel, his compasses were spinning and everything else was going wacky with the instrumentation. So what he ended up doing was calling the air traffic controller, asking him where he was on the radar. He said, my last position is over Bimini Island. And the controller comes back and says, there isn't any aircraft over Bimini Island.
1: Oh boy.
0: I only have an aircraft over Miami Beach. Now, this is just seconds from going gray around the cockpit. And now he's over Miami Beach. So he had this extreme linear displacement, as we refer to it. He actually got caught up in a local space warp bubble.
1: Which is caused by a generation of overlapping
0: of the electric fields of thunderstorms. So bottom line here was that a non-sustainable local spaceport bubble engaged his aircraft. And the beginnings of this is because the aircraft produces carbon exhaust and the plane's made out of metal. The

0: organization and the cloud surrounded them as step one. Step two, the overlapping of the fields, then produced this non-sustainable local space war bubble and shot him out of the cloud in a second. So he traveled, believe it or not, 100 miles, 360,000 miles an hour in a second. That's what we calculated. And he ends up over Miami Beach. The gray cloud, or the glaze that's blocking his windscreen, dissipates, and he's over Miami Beach. Well,
1: unbeknownst to him, right?
0: Yeah, I mean, this displacement of 100 miles is quite phenomenal. In a second, I'm over Bimini Island, and now I'm over Miami Beach. Well, he's perplexed. He continues his flight, and he lands at West Palm Beach. And the to put this in perspective, he took off at 3 o'clock in the afternoon from Andros Island, and that he landed 3:47, which is documented. Takeoff and landings are documented. He did it in 47 minutes, but he flew 250 miles. And so the time difference here of the typical flight at 210 was 75 minutes. And the difference in time was 28 minutes. It seems like, what's happened here? That I do time travel? You know, the Bermuda Triangle is kind of a weird place in its sense that it has extreme weather conditions that can pop up at any given time.
1: Did he fly through a wormhole, David?
0: No, actually, wormholes would require tremendous amounts of energy. A warp bubble doesn't really require, in comparison to that amount of energy. We've actually created artificially a warp bubble in our lab using just 5 watts of energy. Now, the conditions that we do this under are very specialized, and the equipment that we use is all custom designed and highly specialized as well. But here's the kick with his flight. Typical fuel usage is 38 gallons. He only used 29 gallons. And he's a very particular kind of pilot. He doesn't just leave his tanks to where they were. He always tops them off when he gets back to, in this case, West Palm Beach.
1: Well, it's safer to do that, too.
0: Well, of course, because if you need to take off again, for whatever reasons, you have full tanks and you're ready to roll. He only used 29 gallons, which is 9 gallons of extra fuel that he didn't put back into the aircraft. And that accommodates the 100 miles that he displaced coming out of the cloud. And so, in essence, that's what really started my personal investigation of this case.
1: And Bruce Gernon has been in like 36 documentaries on the Bermuda Triangle, isn't he?
0: Yes, and he's the first human documented that has gone into a special situation of a non-sustainable local space warp bubble. But this also brings up other considerations. Back in 1994, Miguel Alcubierre came up with an idea of how to travel in space in a space warp bubble. And the idea here was you travel in a straight line. Well, what we actually discovered here in Bruce's case, he went in at 10,000 feet and he exited at 10,000 feet. He didn't travel a straight line. He followed the curvature of the Earth. And that's what made his flight even more unique, because the relationship that Alcubierre created was really kind of codependent on flying a straight line. He didn't realize that mass actually influences a warp bubble.

0: Now you helped find you discovered VEM drive, which is electromagnetic energy, is it not?
1: That's correct. It's called a variable electromagnetic drive.
0: Now, does that have something to do with Bruce Gernon's flight?
1: Oh, yes, absolutely. What we found was the overlapping thunderstorm fields creates this phenomenon. So it's a naturally occurring phenomenon. Whereas Alcubierre had estimated that it would take more than the energy of Jupiter. If you were to take Jupiter and convert it into energy, it would take Jupiter to create one of these bubbles. Well, what we actually found was nature does this. Now, of course, 10 to the 15th watts of power, and that's typically generated in a thunderstorm, is the initiator, at least naturally, to cause these local space warp bubbles. So this is what was unique about Bruce's flight. Now, we could actually replicate this in the lab. So after all these programs that we did with him, I brought measuring equipment with me in the aircraft. You never want to lose an opportunity like that. So we had instrumentation, brought it into the aircraft, and we flew into a thunderstorm. And I got some particular frequencies because thunderstorms actually have frequencies that they emanate out from anything from 6 megahertz at the base up to a couple gigahertz at the top. Well, at the freezing level in a thunderstorm is a VHF frequency, and they range from like 120 to 150 in the VHF spectrum. And when we flew through the cloud, I got a particular frequency at the freezing level, and I used that in my in my laboratory experiment. So what I did was I built these VHF antennas that were tuned specifically to 146 megahertz, which is what the freezing level in clouds are typically at. I had a license for that frequency. So we applied an exciter to the antenna, and we had an interferometer, and we shot a laser through the antennas into the interferometer, and we had a projection screen of where a fringe pattern was displayed. And when we energized the system, we actually compressed a laser beam. And when we turned the system off, the laser beam expanded back. That gave us a clue that we could replicate what actually happened to Bruce in the sense of creating a warp bubble.
0: I mean, he's still with us, is he not?
1: Oh, yeah. Yeah. Matter of fact, he's completing another book called Beyond the Vortex. And I don't know when exactly that's coming out, but I know it's gone to the publisher, and they're putting the final touches on it. But that will be out as well.
0: Was he more baffled than scared?
1: I think he was overwhelmed by the situation. You know, typically, if you're a pilot, you try to train yourself for all different kinds of encounters. Different situations, engine failure, maybe radio failure. There's all kinds of procedures. And so he was a highly trained pilot, which for him in this particular instance, this is what made it great for him to survive.
0: David, we're going to take a short break and come back and chat more with you. 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His website is linked up at coasttocoastam.com. 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
2: Here's a couple of the stories we've been working on all day long. A Sioux Falls man has been convicted in federal court of attempting to entice a minor online. 34-year-old Ryan Nigro was found guilty of attempted enticement of a minor using the internet. The charge carries a mandatory minimum of 10 years in federal prison, possibly up to life, along with possible fines. Prosecutors say Nigro started a conversation on Reddit with someone he believed to be a 12-year-old girl. That exchange turned sexual, and he arranged a meeting for that purpose. Instead, authorities say the girl was an undercover officer. Nigro was arrested when he showed up at the prearranged location. The case is part of the Justice Department's Project Safe Childhood Initiative that targets child exploitation. Multiple agencies assisted in the investigation, including state and local law enforcement and Homeland Security. And a Buena Vista County man has pled not guilty to multiple felony charges, all tied to alleged recordings that he made without consent in Storm Lake. Court records show that 23-year-old Hector Hernandez entered not guilty pleas in district court to two counts of sexual exploitation of a minor and three counts of invasion of privacy. Investigators say the charges stem from incidents in April at a home in Storm Lake. According to those online court documents, Hernandez used his phone to secretly videotape several people without their knowledge or permission. A further forensic review of that phone by authorities uncovered videos and screenshots containing explicit material. Hernandez was booked into the Buena Vista County Jail on June 3rd. He had a preliminary hearing scheduled for June 10th. That was waived and canceled. At this point in time, there's been no word as to when it has been rescheduled to or if it has been rescheduled. From the WNAX newsroom, I'm Tim Borman.
3: Fox News, I'm Sue Guzman, the U.S.

0: paid. And a Minnesota whistleblower says the state government retaliated against her after she alerted them to possible fraud.
1: Faye Bernstein, a 20-year veteran of the state's Department of Human Services, Faye says she warned her superior starting in 2019 about weak oversight of contracts and grants. As a result, she claims she was sidelined, ostracized, investigated, and slapped with a label.
2: You lived in fear of being
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1: We shall take your calls next hour with David Paris as we talk about warp drive in the Bermuda Triangle, so jump aboard. 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

0: And welcome back, George Norrie, along with David Paris. David, will warp drive allow us to travel at the speed of light with spacecraft?
1: Yes, actually. Now, currently, our engines only develop 3.5 pounds of pull. Our engines are different than thrusting engines. We don't use any fuel. They run on battery, actually, in our lab. And everything has been designed so that it can be applied to spacecraft, station keeping for geostationary, using the actual engines in a different configurations, quad, hex, octagonal. When you focus these engines individually to a central focus point, you can increase the pulling power of the engines to thousands of pounds, which means that you could literally lift off the surface of the Earth and go to space without using a booster. And that's one of the tests that we're going to be doing near the end of the year, is in our quad configuration, is to focus the engines and produce over 500 pounds of pull. And the package that will actually deploy up into the air won't weigh any more than 200 pounds. So
0: are these warp bubbles natural, or are they created?
1: Well, in the case of Bruce Carnan, those are created naturally in the thunderstorms. However, we have devised what we call as fractal arrays, and we actually use RF energy to, in a near field that crosses. Think about like radar. Radar puts out a signal, and they have what they refer to in radar technology, near fields and far fields. And what we do in our arrays is we produce two near fields and we cross them.

0: And the crossing of those fields actually creates a longitudinal waveform, which is highly compressed, and it generates the lift, the pulling power that we attain using these fractal technologies. If you go to the website, we have papers and videos demonstrating the pulling power of the engines. To kind of describe it on radio is a little difficult, but I'll give it a try here.
1: Paint us a picture, David.
0: Well, thunderstorms are arranged in a very particular fashion electrically, plus, minus, minus, plus. So a dipole configuration at the top of the thunderstorm, an inverted dipole at the bottom. And so what that represents is what we refer to as a tripole field, plus, minus at the freezing level, minus at the bottom of the freezing level, and then plus at the bottom of the cloud. Now the current flow goes from the top of the cloud down and around to the surface of the earth. That's how it creates the bootstrap of energy and the current flow. So when you get a lightning strike, for example, it starts from the ground and goes up to the cloud. The cloud then releases its energy back down to the ground. And that's how the complete circuit is formed. Now, what we've done, this tripole field of plus, minus, minus, plus, we have assembled fractal technology, which is very revolutionary. Your cell phones have some fractal antennas. These are highly specific. They're tuned to the frequency of the freezing level of a thunderstorm. And so what we did was we created a modified Koch curve in fractal technology, and they kind of look like a snowflake in a way. Take a snowflake, cut it in half, and that's what our fractals typically look like. And each iteration on the fractal generates a current flow that is energy that is pulled into the engine itself. The engine has a V shape to it, and you can adjust it, but the optimum angle opening is 70.5 degrees. And these fractal arrays, which we have four of them placed on, two on a side of the fiber board that we use. And when they are energized with radio frequency at that 146 megahertz, the signals bounce back and forth between the fractals. And that's what causes the compression of the fabric of space. It's quite unique. We have redshift in there, which proves that what we're doing is real. We have temperature that is actually cooling in the engine. I don't know if you're familiar, or a lot of people out in the audience have seen the Tic Tac naval.
1: Oh yeah, absolutely.
0: Videos, okay. Well, they have thermal infrared, and if you look closely at the Tic Tac or the top that looks like a kid's top on the East Coast versus the Tic Tac on the West Coast, you'll see is a cooling area around the craft. That's what we have in our engines.
1: Is that the bubble?
0: It's part of the bubble, and it cools the ambient air temperature around it. And that's why you see the white in thermal. Now, we actually have thermal pictures of our engines, and they cool the air four degrees Fahrenheit. And the other criteria that determines that it is a warp bubble, if you go onto your website, I put a picture of the first image of a warp field around one of our engines. It took thousands of points to process, but we captured the essence of the image.

0: which means that we can literally control gravity and also the magnetic flux of the fields that come out. So we can literally shape the fields. We have
1: What would Einstein say about all this, David?
0: Well, given the facts of what we have accomplished in our experiments, he would have to wholeheartedly agree that we are compressing the fabric of space. As he stated, mass and energy are equivalent. We're not doing anything that violates any kind of physics here. We're actually mimicking, and to be quite honest with you, nature does this already. And so we're just mimicking what a thunderstorm does to, in this case, a pilot like Bruce Gernon. Or we have other examples in the past, Flying Officer O'Brien and a tiger moth in north of London in an afternoon flight, got caught up in a thunderstorm and ended up in the North Sea. Flew back, told what happened. Nobody believed him. Lieutenant Colonel Frank Hopkins in a C-97 was flying from Kwajalein to Guam, a 6.5 hour flight. Took 5 hours. They got rolled up into thunderstorms and they got ejected 300 miles downrange. This guy was an expert navigator. And when they landed, he reported it and they wouldn't let him put it into the log books. He wrote paper after he got out of the Air Force. And I've gotten a lot of these case studies and have analyzed these things over the years. And figured out the forecast criteria for when these things will occur and the time of year that they occur. So all we have done is miniaturized a thunderstorm into a 2 foot engine that is a V-shaped and has these fractal tripole fields that are on there. And we energize them with RF energy. So we have a linear amplifier that will take 3 watts of power and put out in our configurations up to 6,000 watts of power. But we generally at 1,500 watts of power produce 3.5 pounds of pull. And like I said, when you actually put these engines in a quad four unit configuration, a 6 engine configuration, an 8 engine configuration. When you overlap the actual focal points of these engines, you can magnify the amount of pulling power by over 50 times. And I've built all these, we have a number of different simulators for single engines, multi-quad engines in configurations. 1 foot engines for CubeSats, 2 foot engines for larger craft. But we could literally get with our current, one of our current prototypes, we could actually get to Mars in less than 18 days.
1: Wow.
0: Now, to go to Pluto, 126 days, and it's an accumulative acceleration of this, these engines. And that means that we would be going several percent of the speed of light, believe it or not. And it took Project Horizon 10 years to get to Pluto. Now think of it, 126 days to get to Pluto, which is 3.3 billion miles away from the Earth. So we would cut time down, which makes space more practical from a space-based economy. I mean, going to asteroids like 16 Psyche, for example, and you're going to do mining of platinum and gold and silver and other rare materials. Well, to get there, you would be able to get there in less than 20 days.
1: Is
0: And
1: NASA working on this, David?
0: you know, they claim they are. They seem to be caught up in chemistry and chemical rockets.

0: And there may be some people looking at this, but we actually have our equipment working. It's repeatable, and we have over 25 different engine types that we have built on. So experiments that we have done, we carry over the engineering to the next engine, to the next engine. And so far in 15 years of work doing this, we've created over 25 different engine types.
1: Sounds like something Elon Musk would be interested in.
0: You know, we have presented at the AIAA our papers. We're out there. We have done a number of programs, not just yours, but other radio shows and things. And there's a lot of people out there that support or follow us, which is great. But this is all self-funded. My teaching, my retirement, that goes back into funding this project. And we have six engineers that are related to the project. Nobody gets paid, and they're all fascinated by the technology, and we keep pushing forward. And eventually, like I said, at the end of this year, my goal is to actually lift a package off the ground with our new quad development scenarios.
1: That would be amazing if you could pull that off, David.
0: Well, we'll give you a call and let you know, because I intend to do a historical lift at the Council Bluffs Airport. I'm a member of the Commemorative Air Force, and we have a hangar out there. We restore World War II aircraft. And I just thought it would be appropriate to go from World War II aircraft to modern day technology of doing a lift. I have I call it the Bluebird spacecraft. I designed it a long time ago, and I built a quarter scale, 7 foot by 7 foot. My intention is to lift it up off the ground.
1: David, we're going to take a short break and come back and take phone calls with you. David Paris with us, as we talk about the incredible warp drive and the things you could do in space with that. And I'm assuming if UFOs are out there, that's how they're getting here. We'll be back.
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0: Here's your updated 570 WNEX forecast. A fairly quiet weather pattern for the most part is going to be in place across the region over the next several days, but we could see a few spotty showers or sprinkles this early morning. And that threat will continue throughout Thursday, but nothing too major here, as we'll see a trough of low pressure work its way through the region. And then we could see a few spotty showers maybe early in the day on Saturday. Otherwise, a dry trend is in place here across the region. But fairly seasonal high temperatures here on Thursday, getting right where they should be, upper 70s to low 80s here for mid-June. And then a warm day on Friday's highs surge to the low 90s, then we cool back down to the 80s Saturday. And then seasonal highs here to end the weekend and begin the new week. And then we get back into the 90s potentially by Wednesday. I'm meteorologist Phil Jensko on 570 WNAX. Right now it's 68.
1: Oh, hey, hi. It's Make It Easy Steve. And we've got...

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We already have folks signing up for our fall foliage flyaway. 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You'll see covered bridges, beautiful mountains, deep gorges, lots of fun shops and museums.

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0: round complete. I'm Sue Guzman, Fox News. The United States launching new military strikes on Iran. Fox's Trey Ng spoke with President Trump about it.
1: Tomahawk missiles had been used against targets in Iran, along with fighter jets that were bombing positions about 40 miles outside of Tehran and also along the southwest coast of Iran that sits along the Persian Gulf. The president said, "We hit them very hard tonight." He described the strikes as vicious and violent. He said, "If they don't sign an agreement, the president said, quote, we'll bomb the S out of them tomorrow." And so ultimately, the president is leaving the military option on the table. President Trump describing what it was like inside the Situation Room. He tells Fox News the Iranians called him and asked him to stop bombing. I asked him if he spoke directly with officials in Tehran. He said yes, similar people that he's been dealing with before trying to get this deal across the finish line. He says this ceasefire has been the most violated ceasefire in the history of the world.
0: U.S. forces targeting Iran's military surveillance, communications, and air defense systems. Meantime, three Indians were killed on an oil tanker that was attacked by the U.S. U.S. accusing the tanker of violating the blockade in the Strait of Hormuz. Microsoft co-founder Bill Gates telling lawmakers about his relationship with convicted sex offender Jeffrey Epstein.
2: Gates said that Epstein knew that he had been unfaithful in his marriage and had tried to use details about his affairs as leverage to further his agenda. Gates said, quote, Epstein was working to use information about my infidelities, in addition to many lies that he layered on top to pressure me to re-engage with him. Now, Gates said those efforts did not work and that he never victimized anyone and never witnessed nor had any indication that Epstein was engaged in ongoing criminal conduct.
0: Fox's Christina Coleman and attorneys for Carmelo Anthony, convicted of murder and a fatal stabbing in Texas, plan to file an appeal in the case. 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
0: The House set to vote today on an extension of the Foreign Intelligence Surveillance Act known as FISA, the law that allows the U.S. to gather intelligence abroad.
15: I certainly hope that everyone will do the right thing, put politics aside for a short-term extension. We're not asking for anything heroic here, just that we keep the American people safe.
0: House Speaker Mike Johnson, it is set to expire Friday. The feds will not seek the death penalty against the man accused of assassinating a Minnesota lawmaker and her husband.
16: Federal prosecutors made that announcement Wednesday as part of a plea agreement with Vance Bolter, who's also charged with the attempted murders of a state senator and his wife. Former State House Speaker Melissa Hortman and her husband Mark and State Senator John Hoffman and his wife Yvette Hoffman were shot in their homes last June. The Hoffman survived. Prosecutors say Bolter was disguised as a cop and driving a fake squad car. He was captured near his home in rural Green Isle the next day. Bolter also faces state murder charges. Tom Rigotti, Fox News.
0: The Department of Justice announcing terror-related charges against multiple people accused of anti-Jewish threats.
17: The Department of Justice says a federal grand jury in Detroit has returned an indictment against eight people from Michigan, Wisconsin.

0: and Illinois for their alleged roles in conspiracies to make threats against leaders of the University of Michigan, law enforcement, and businesses, including the Jewish Federation of Detroit, over what prosecutors call the victims' perceived financial support for Israel. The U.S. Attorney's Office, in a statement saying, "In America, we rule by law, not by fear," that the DOJ will counter terror and intimidation threats with justice. Jeff Manasso, Fox News.
1: The World Cup begins today with the first U.S. game scheduled for Los Angeles tomorrow. And the New York Knicks with a record comeback from 29 points down to beat the San Antonio Spurs 107-106.
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0: extraterrestrials, they must be using this kind of technology to travel. What do you think?
1: Yes, I think as far as all of our research has concluded is that there's a direct parallel to what they do to what our engines do. So now there's a lot of possibilities of different power sources, different configurations. I doubt whether they have fractal technology in their engines. They probably have other mechanisms, but there's a host of different things that you could do to create a warp bubble. And I believe that their technology, on August 25th, 1969, I did see a silver disc fly overhead. And I was 16 years old at the time. And that really influenced me to pursue replicating what I saw as a teenager. And so are they there? I believe they are. I mean, I formerly have been the state director for MUFON for Nebraska, and we've encountered lots of cases. A lot of them are fake hoaxes. We developed actual fractal software that will analyze a photograph and tell you whether they're fake or they're real. And there's different techniques that we have used, but within 30 seconds, I can tell you whether an image has been hoaxed or it's the real deal. And for us, you know, over the years, it's been about less than 5% of the images that we get could be considered actual real imagery of UAPs, as they like to refer to them. UFOs is the is what I grew up with. I don't know what, you know, there seems to be a stigma here of UFO versus, if you say UAP, you're not crazy. If you say UFO, you're insane. And they're one of the same thing. One seems to be more accepted. But the thing is, you have a craft that's flying in your airspace, you can't identify, and you have no control over it. These things are real. And they're not made by foreign governments and all this other stuff. They've been here for years, centuries. And until the population begins to realize that there's over 300 billion galaxies out there with 500,000 stars, 500 billion stars per galaxy on the average, what makes you think that there aren't civilizations out there that are more advanced than us versus, you know, what we do is shoot chemical rockets up into this in space, and we're evolving and developing in that. What makes you think that there aren't other civilizations out there that are more advanced than we are? David, and that's the bottom line here.
0: What is the system called Alcubierre Space Warp? What is that?
1: Alcubierre came up with a distortion, compression in the front, decompression in the back. And what happens in the compression of the fabric space, if you have a warp bubble, the fabric of space actually glides over the warp bubble. And depending on the energy that you put into it, that's what achieves an equivalent velocity. So even for our engines, now our engines work different than what Alcubierre predicted. It's called the parametric distortion. And now that sounds negative, but what really happens with the engines, unless you build them, you can't say what goes on here. And we've done this and we've imaged them. You have compression in the fact in the front of the engine and a gradual decompression in the back. So we call it the parametric distortion. And when you turn, and here's the other interesting facet of this research, is when you turn the engine off, it still moves. in terrestrial space on hanging down from

And welcome back, George Norrie, along with David Paris, as we talk about the incredible Warp Drive. His website is linked up at coasttocoastam.com. David, assuming there are UFOs out there,

0: or scales.
1: How can that be?
0: Well, that's called latency. It's the relaxation of the bubble as it expands back to normal space. And just the other day, we had an experiment where I had never encountered this before. We turned the motor on, and nothing seemed to be happening at the time. We turned it off, and about 12 seconds later, we had a burst of 80 grams of pull on a small engine that I was testing. Part of the latency process, but I have never experienced this immediate bang of energy that pulled the scale down like that. But we've experienced the latency of turning an engine off, and it will still be pulling and give you an extra 5 grams, 10 grams of pulling power, even though that the engine's been turned off. And we image everything. We videotape all of our experiments. We have thousands of experiments over the years, but we videotape them all. And we analyze them after each run, and we try to look for anomalies, different occurrences for different engines, structures that we design that are advanced, and test. So we're always doing testing. We're always trying to fall forward on advanced ideas that we have. And our latest was the design of the quad engines. Of instead of building an engine that can actually pull, like, say, 100 or 1,000 pounds, is you put them in configurations of overlapping the focal points of these engines, and you can generate, as I mentioned before, over 50 times the amount of equivalent pulling power of one engine that you can mass together. And it's all related to how much energy goes into these engines. And these are radio frequency, RF. We have a space warp metric that we use in our equations. And so we have not only the empirical results, but we also have the theoretical results. And the two match each other now.
1: David, when Bruce Gernon stumbled into his time warp, what do you think happened to create that bubble?
0: Oh, it was definitely the overlapping of the thunderstorm electric fields. Well, that's what created the environment for Bruce to have a bubble wrap around his spacecraft. But it, because you couldn't continually energize it, it was limited in scope to the duration of the bubble. So once the bubble was created around his craft and it got shot out, he could have went further if he could constantly energize it. See, that was the problem that we encountered. We could replicate it in the lab by putting up these antennas and shooting a laser in there and finding out the sweet spot. And we did a number of experiments. This wasn't done on a weekend. This is years of work that has gone into analyzing this stuff. And my problem was, how do you reduce the size of these things so that it can be practical to use them either on an aircraft, a spacecraft, which is what we are going towards, is using them in space, because there is no propellant here. Now, let's make a comment about ion drives. Everybody's into ion drives. Well, you know what? You need over 500 gallons of xenon fuel, which is a gas, to electrically excite it and push it out the back of an ion drive. In terrestrial space, you can't even blow a Kleenex. And NASA uses ion drives. Their latest next drive, as they call it, takes over 6,000 watts of power. Now, to generate micronewtons of force, with our 1,500 watts of power, we're developing 3.5 pounds of pull. It runs rings around all these ion drive engines, and we don't use any fuel. They're, they, you

0: run them on battery, solar panel, or plutonium reactor, which is a viable entity, which we have in Voyager spacecraft and whatnot, that has lasted over the years. But you can pretty much anything 48 volts DC, that's what we use to power up our linear amplifiers. And we have, like I said, the capability up to 6,000 watts. We're limited because of the expense of these custom linear amps that we design and build. They're over $10,000 a piece. So, we're not talking trivial money here. At least from my personal capacity, we're talking 10,000 is a lot of money, I'm sure NASA, with their multi-millions of dollars of being able to pump into research projects and improve chemical rocket engines, great. I'm happy for them. But for me, every dollar I have to stretch, and I have to be very conscious of our experiments and how much power that we stick into those, because we're pushing the envelope here. And with that said, that's expensive.
1: Let's go to the
0: Because
1: phones
0: if you
1: for you,
0: blow
1: David.
0: up one of these linears, you're out 10 grand. And we have four of them that we put in play. So
1: All right, let's go to Taylor in Iowa to get us started. Go ahead, Taylor.
2: Good morning, Coast to Coast. Hi, David. What prompted you to write your book that's coming out? And that's what I had asked the phone screener.
0: This from the initial sighting at 16 to me being 73 right now, I thought it was time to put together the memoir of basically how this started and where it's ending. It's never going to end. I mean, we're on an endless journey here with the engines, but I thought it was time to try to assemble what happened and all the things that occurred during my lifetime and the last 15 years of hardware development and software and everything else that went to this, because this technology, it works, whether people don't recognize it, which has been the case. We know it works, and we have our videos out, our website. We don't hide. We're not in secret here. We publish everything that we do, and we keep the public up and informed. So we don't need black USVs, black SUVs out in front of the house, because we've already told everybody what we do. So all that kind of stuff has been inclusive in the book. It's right now it's approaching 60,000 words. And I also use AI. That is a writing assistant. As far, there's a tremendous amount of information that I have that I put in, and it's a great assistant. It helps speed the process up.
1: Does AI even know about time warps, David?
0: Oh yeah, Claude is we use Anthropic Claude, Opus 4.8. And I've developed with Claude over the last 2 months over 14 software packages of simulations of the actual warp fields coming from the engine. Like I said, we have our warp metric equation that we use, and it parallels exactly to the empirical results that we've gotten. So now we can do advanced engineering on the warp field development, since we actually literally can shape a field. And that's what makes a difference here. Everybody refers to the warp technology as a warp bubble, but to be quite honest with you, it's more of a warp path. The engine technology that we've developed, can it encapsulate a craft? Yes, but you need multiple engines to create a larger bubble capacity around the craft. It will still move whether you have a bubble around the craft or not, but the interesting

0: properties of a warp bubble is there's no momentum inside the craft. Time is the same as the ground clock time as the observer, as Alcubierre has indicated. And with Bruce Gernon's flight, that gave us tremendous amounts of information of that time relationship. His clocks were identical to the ground clocks. The linear displacement that he experienced was this one-time good deal that flying through the sucker hole, or now we call them warp tunnels, that engages the aircraft and spits it out of the cloud, an unsustainable warp bubble. So keeping with that nomenclature, because this stuff is, I gotta admit, it's hard to grasp, to wrap your arms around this and to understand it. I mean, I've been doing this for, you know, over 15 years, and we're still learning new things about this. It's a never-ending learning experience.
1: Bruce Gernon is about, what, 79 now?
0: Yeah, he's a few years older than me, yeah. And he just did an encounter with a Key West case. He was taking video of a cloud when they were down at a restaurant, and they were on went up on top of the roof to look at some of these thunderstorms, and he encountered a warp hole, a tunnel, just like he went through when he flew his aircraft through it. And it's been analyzed in that, and it seems that again, thunderstorms in that region have more of the properties because they have the energy, the 75,000 foot tops of thunderstorms. Now, thunderstorms up here in Nebraska, you know, if we get over 55,000 feet, you know, this is severe weather time. I actually do the radar for the amateur radio emergency service. We deploy spotters out, but the altitude of the clouds here are far less than what they are down in the South Atlantic. And that's what gives that extra oomph and energy that can create these things more often than not.
1: All right, hold on, David. We're going to come back and take final calls with you in a moment. David Paris with us as we talk about warp drive on Coast to Coast AM.
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5: Here's a check on some of the stories we're keeping an eye on for you through the nighttime hours. A Pine Ridge man is headed to federal prison after assaulting and threatening U.S. Marshals. 32-year-old Franklin Longblack Cat was sentenced to 3 years and 5 months in federal prison. That's going to be followed by 3 years of supervised release. A federal jury convicted him back in January of assaulting a federal officer and making threats against others. Prosecutors say the incident occurred on November 18, 2025. This was at the federal courthouse in Rapid City. Long Black Cat was in custody for a court hearing. He spit in a deputy U.S. Marshal's face and then threatened to shoot 2 other deputies. The FBI investigated the situation. Long Black Cat was taken into custody immediately following that sentencing. And a South Sioux City man accused of killing his wife outside a police facility has been acquitted of murder by reason of mental illness. Court documents filed on June 9th say 49-year-old Bei Sheng Chen was found not guilty on charges of first-degree murder, domestic assault, and the use of a firearm, all related to a 2017 shooting death. The court determined by clear and convincing evidence that Chen remains a danger to himself and others due to mental illness, if not in treatment. Now, he's been ordered to remain in a supervised treatment program with a status report due to the court in June of 2027. The case stems from a September 6, 2017 incident when officers responded to reports of gunshots in the parking lot of the South Sioux City Law Enforcement Center. There they found 33-year-old Mei Huang, the wife of Chen, with a gunshot wound. She later died at a hospital. Chen was taken into custody at the scene, and it was determined that he shot his wife in the parking lot. He'll remain under court supervision as part of his ongoing treatment. From the WNAX newsroom, I'm Tim Borman.
6: Fox News, I'm Ted Lindner. The U.S. military launching a second round of fresh strikes on Iran. Fox's Jennifer Griffin.
7: We've heard of explosions occurring at ports along the Strait of Hormuz and along the Iranian coast. We've heard that Kish Island has been hit, Keshem Island, as well as sites in western Tehran.
6: In the California election for governor, said former Health and Human Services Secretary Javier Becerra and former Fox News commentator Steve Hilton, the top 2 vote-getters, advancing in November.

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1: 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And then later on, Doug Elwell joins us about Planet X. What's going on with that? 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

0: And welcome back. David Parrish with us. We'll take your calls, our final segment, as we talk about time warps. David, have any other pilots other than Bruce Gernon reported this electronic fog?
1: Oh, yes. Several, actually. So the rundown of the case studies that we've looked at initially are the cases of Lieutenant Colonel Frank Hopkins. This took place back in 1966. Arthur Godfrey, you may be familiar with him. He was a Navy pilot back in the 1950s, and he experienced a half an hour advancement on his flight time, got to Japan from Alaska a half hour early. He went into a thunderstorm, just like Bruce Gernon, and went into a tunnel. Same effect. Flying Officer O'Brien in World War II and the Tiger Moth went from North London at the time, got caught up in a thunderstorm. He saw an opening of a tunnel between these thunderstorms, flew his aircraft in there to get out of the updrafts, and ended up in Northern England. And all of this took place, all of these transitions of these warp bubbles being created by the overlapping thunderstorm fields, created all these aircraft to be displaced and arrive at their destinations. In the case of Frank Hopkins, an hour and a half early from a 6.5 hour flight, did it in 5 hours. All this has been documented, and this is from not just the Bermuda Triangle region, but this is from areas all over the world. So if you have the right energy, the right amount of cloud formation, you can do non-sustainable warp, but it's not practical. I mean, it happens. But it's not practical. You need to artificially induce it. And that's what our engines do. It's the first time that I believe, now that there's somebody out there in a secret lab working, I don't know, but all our stuff is public. We appear to be the first ones to ever emulate a thunderstorm, which occurs naturally to create warp bubbles. To reproduce them artificially in a lab. Now, hopefully, as we proceed forward with our designs and our modifications and refinements, this is kind of like crawling and walking. But at some point, you know, we will have something that lifts up a large package off the Earth.

0: and can suspend it in the sky. And when it gets to space, is to go to the planets and be there in a short amount of time. Now consider this. If we go to Mars, as they're wanting to do, NASA, it's going to take 10 months to get there. And once you get there, you have to manufacture your own fuel to get back. Now, how practical is that? The amount of time that the astronauts will be actually exposed to space, the radiation, and all the hazards that you encounter in space for 10 months means that they're going to have to like live in a lead shell to try to prevent deterioration of the body. But if you can get there in less than 18 days, your exposure is next to nil. And you don't, and think of the logistics. You got to carry food and water, and you got to be able to take care of human excrement for 10 months.
1: That's a long time, my friend. Let's go back for other calls. Let's go to George in Pennsylvania, east of the Rockies. Hi, George.
2: Hi, George. Mr. Harris, Dave here, I am so excited to hear you. I think you're one of the few guys who will understand. You talked about the the lightning bolt, and you described the polarity of it. That polarity is the same polarity in a hurricane. And you have a dual rotation of positive monofields in a hurricane that produce, when it's fast enough, it flips into a transparent gravity field, material field, separates the dimensionals that you're looking for. If you can bring that to the desk and use Tesla's message, you will build a craft that will go to the moon in 4 minutes.
1: Wow.
2: 6 minutes to 8 minutes to Mars. You're there, except you might be making an anomic type gravity field, which is also an interesting field. So I just wanted to tell you that for the last chapter in your book.
0: Well, thank you. We actually can, one of our recommendations, we can produce smaller engines that only use 10 watts, 20 watts of power, and we can actually produce 1.47 meters per second squared of gravity. So our recommendation was, in a manned spacecraft, you put these smaller engines underneath the floorboards, and astronauts would adhere to the floorboards, and you'd have artificial gravity in the spacecraft. Now, that's not to say that you still can't have the engines on the outside that produce a field, and multiple engines create a larger bubble around the craft. But we could also, inside the craft, is create artificial gravity for astronauts. And then they don't have to do all the excessive exercising and everything else that goes with that, which is kind of keeps them away from doing actual science experiments, actually living their lives. They got to be on a treadmill or, you know, exercise device to keep everything from atrophying. So I believe that we've solved a number of problems to go to space and to sustain human life, in addition to getting places in a quick fashion. That's the limitation of space right now. We got to kind of hold everything here to the Earth. Going to the moon, look how many days it took. And with our type of engines and things, we could get there in about 20 minutes with our advanced engines that we have. So, I mean, the future is there. We just kind of, you know, we're a paradigm shift. Let's put it that way. We're the oddity. We are disruptors in space with our kind of technology that we've evolved and developed. And that's okay, because at some point this had to happen. And it just happens that, as a meteorologist, which is my basic trade, engineer and scientist,

0: that. I recognized what Bruce went through because I used to do the radar for the Air Force. I have a lot of experience with radar and meteorology and synoptic meteorology and building models. I used to run models in the Air Force too. So the bottom line here is it was a mystery, a detective story of what happened to Bruce, what's the explanation, and how can you replicate it? And we've done all of that. So we now know why Bruce did what he did and where he went. And this has traveled with him his entire lifetime. And he's come to conclude that our explanation of how he displaced 100 miles is what he accepts now, today.
1: Next up, Joe in Monterey, California. Hi, Joe.
2: Thank you for taking my call.
3: You're welcome.
2: I think your illustrious guest is referring to a long time ago. We used the terminology of a gravity well, but I'm really more interested if he's aware of plasma or plasmoid as a fourth domain of life and may be responsible for the creation of the universe, being the universe as a live, sentient, and conscious.
0: Yes, Hans Alfvén, a plasma physicist, he wrote several books on that very thing, on the plasma at certain temperatures below 5,000 degrees Kelvin can create matter. Yes, very much so. I'm a very big fan of Hans Alfvén and his books. I have all of those. And yes, plasma is that fourth entity of which matter can be actually created, as he had specified in his experiments, led him to those conclusions in the study of the universe. So, yeah.
1: Let's go to Harry in Port Huron, Michigan. Hello, Harry. Go ahead.
4: Hey, George. Hey, Dave. Hopefully we're kindred spirits. I know you're talking, you guys are talking about going to the moon and Mars. Here's what I want to see. I want to be able to leave my house and go anywhere in the world in no more than 10 minutes. 10 minutes or less. That's what I want to see happen. Is that possible? Can we do that in the future?
0: The answer to your question is absolutely. However, there's a lot of moral implications here. A device such as this could deliver weaponry in a matter of seconds from one location to the other. You can't detect this. There's a big issue here that the world has to come to, I guess, figure out morally, whether these things would be able to work in a terrestrial environment or not. That's why I'm heading for space. I think we need to get used to this kind of technology in a manner that doesn't prescribe it to the detriment of humanity. It would be definite. I agree with you. I think I'd like to live in Antarctica, for example, and then come back to Nebraska in a matter of seconds and work in my lab. Or go places like that, go to the top of mountains. My direction right now is space because we really need technology like this to make space not only affordable, but practical to get from point A to B. But to answer your question, could we do this terrestrially? Yes, absolutely. I don't think we're ready for it. Now, maybe I'm too pessimistic here, but think about it. If you could get from point A to B in just a matter of seconds, what implication does that have?
1: Let's go to Denver in Mississippi. Denver, go for it.
3: Good morning, George. Thanks for this opportunity.

0: to speak on Coast. But first, I'd like to give a shout-out to Ruth in Maryland, one of my karate students, Reggie in Jackson, Mississippi. And I'd like to talk to the guests about reversible electric magnetic energy. Reverse electric and magnetic energy allows one to control matter, overcome the force of gravity. And that was what Stanton Freeman shared with me when he came and spoke at my university in 1973 about the UFOs, the flying saucer means of travel. But I'd like the gentleman to elaborate on that. And thanks for your service at the in the Air Force. I was at Offutt Air Force Base for a while. Thank you.
1: Oh, yeah, I was there. What Stanton Freeman was referring to is what these other craft could be doing. Our projection, excuse me, our scenario of how our engines work, I can only address that. I can't talk about other potentials of how craft move or deploy. But all I can tell you is that we can create gravity distortion, and we have a pulling power on the engines, which is an accumulative acceleration. And we can do this with very little power. Now, you see the difference for potentially these other craft, they may have an abundance of power. We have really kind of prided ourselves on using far less power than typically that you would project. The actual curves that we use power-wise, power-to-weight ratios, are exponential. So once we go over the prime 1500 watts of power, a small increase of 100 watts will get you several more pounds of pull.
2: Well, you keep doing what you're doing, David, and let us know when you have the next major breakthrough. For Dan Galante, Tom Danheiser, Sue Trikas, Lex Lonehood, Sean Latasseur, Alec Fernandez, Stephanie Smith, Tim Banal, George Knapp, and Richard Serrett. I'm George Norrie, somewhere out there on Coast to Coast AM. We'll see you on our next edition. Until then, be safe, everyone.

0: Here's your updated 570 WNEX forecast. A fairly quiet weather pattern for the most part is going to be in place across the region over the next several days, but we could see a few spotty showers or sprinkles this early morning. And that threat will continue throughout Thursday, but nothing too major here, as we'll see a trough of low pressure work its way through the region. And then we could see a few spotty showers maybe early in the day on Saturday. Otherwise, a dry trend is in place here across the region. But fairly seasonal high temperatures here on Thursday, getting right where they should be, upper 70s to low 80s here for mid-June. And then a warm day on Friday's highs surge to the low 90s, then we cool back down to the 80s Saturday. And then seasonal highs here to end the weekend and begin the new week. And then we get back into the 90s potentially by Wednesday. I'm meteorologist Phil Jensko on 570 WNAX. Right now it's 64.
1: Make it easy, Steve, with another WNEX Trips update. One of our new trips last year was our getaway to Niagara Falls in September, and it was fantastic. We're headed back. Keep in mind, we don't just go to the falls on our

0: Our Niagara Falls trip, we stop at the Rock and Roll Hall of Fame, Ark Encounter. We see a Broadway show, enjoy dinner.
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0: More strikes in Iran. I'm Ted Lindner, Fox News. The Pentagon unleashing another round of strikes on Wednesday, once again ramping up the attacks against Tehran. President Trump insisting Iran will either make a deal through negotiations or through force. Fox's Trey Yingst with more as he spoke with the president.
1: I asked the president what will happen if the Iranians do not sign an agreement that was put forward by American negotiators. President Trump said, quote, we'll bomb the S out of them tomorrow night. And so the president is leaving the military option on the table if the Iranians are unwilling to sign this good faith deal that would ultimately open the Strait of Hormuz and ensure that they cannot advance a nuclear program toward a nuclear bomb. That is the bottom line here that President Trump has reiterated over and over again.
0: Meantime, the president signing the Secure America Act, which gives nearly $70 billion in funding to ICE and CBP until the end of his term. The president praising the bill in the Oval Office.
2: We'll give the heroes of ICE and Border Patrol, and that's what they are, the heroes, what they have to go through to keep us safe, the support and resources they need to defend our borders, protect our homeland, and to keep America safe.
0: Democrats had opposed funding those agencies unless they underwent reforms after immigration agents shot and killed two U.S. citizens in Minnesota earlier this year. Attorneys for Carmelo Anthony, who was convicted of murder this week in that fatal stabbing in Texas a year ago, have now announced plans that they will be filing an appeal in the case. And in Madison Square Garden on Wednesday night, the New York Knicks staging a remarkable comeback after trailing by 29 points at one point to stun the San Antonio Spurs 107-106. They now have a 3-1 lead in the series. Game 5 will be Saturday night in San Antonio with a chance for the Knicks to win their first championship in 53 years. 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
0: The Republicans continue to dominate Democrats on the baseball diamond. Fox's Chris DeMeo with more.
5: The annual congressional baseball game held at Nationals Park in D.C. Wednesday night. The GOP clobbering the Dems 11-2 to win for the sixth straight year. The highlight of the night was a catch by Missouri Republican Senator Eric Schmidt.
6: That one struck to left field. And what a dive! Oh, what a great
7: Eric
6: play!
7: Eric Schmidt. Amazing catch down the left field line.
5: The call on C-SPAN, the dive left Schmidt with a bloodied nose. The game raised more than $3 million for Washington, D.C. area charities. Chris DeMeo, Fox News.
0: The Florida Supreme Court's allowed new U.S. House districts drawn by Republicans to be used in the midterm elections. The court refused a request to issue a temporary injunction against the new districts. Attorneys for voters who sued argued that the new House districts violate a state constitutional provision prohibiting partisan gerrymandering. Republicans currently hold 20 of Florida's 28 House seats. A Minnesota whistleblower claims the state government retaliated after she alerted them to what she described as widespread fraud involving taxpayer-funded programs. Fox's Mike Tobin with more.
8: Faye Bernstein, a 20-year veteran of the state's Department of Human Services, Faye says she warned her superior starting in 2019 about weak oversight of contracts and grants. As a

0: result, she claims she was sidelined, ostracized, investigated, and slapped with a label.
1: You lived in fear of being called racist, and that is life-changing.
0: In a stunning report accusing Minnesota leaders of turning a blind eye to what a federal prosecutor estimated totaled $9 billion of fraud, the House Oversight Committee says it interviewed nearly 30 whistleblowers. Some claim that after reporting red flags, state investigators took photos of their homes and cars, monitored their phones.
2: Now that Wendy's has these new biggie deals, everyone in the family can get what they're craving, from Nugs to JBCs. 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You know, assuming they have a credit card. No, I'm kidding. 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Only at Wendy's.
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7: Playing us for suckers. Good morning, I'm Gordon Deal, along with Nicole Murray, on this Thursday, June 11th. Glad you could be with us. Here's what we have for you this hour.
8: For the second day in a row, the U.S. and Iran exchanged attacks. Hear President Trump's take on the renewed fighting.
7: Consumer prices hit a three-year high last month. President Trump says he, quote, loves the inflation. Hear his reasoning.
8: In sports, the World Cup kicks off today, although the U.S. does not play until tomorrow. And a historic comeback in the NBA Finals.
7: And time to hit the panic button on the falling levels of U.S. oil reserves.
9: And if we wiped out our entire, production, U.S. production, it wouldn't take long at all for us to suck up every barrel of oil in that strategic reserve. As a matter of fact, I mean, every country has a strategic reserve because they like to store oil just in case something happens, like what's happening right now.
7: Oil industry executive Jay Young on the lowest oil reserves in 43 years. Further fighting between the U.S. and Iran today. For the second straight day, the two nations exchanged air attacks, with President Trump promising further strikes if Tehran does not immediately agree to a peace deal. Trump said yesterday that Iran is playing the U.S. for suckers. The latest skirmishes began with Monday's downing of a U.S. Army Apache helicopter near the Strait of Hormuz, which sparked a series of tit-for-tat attacks.
10: We hit them hard yesterday, and we're going to hit them again hard today, in case you miss it, in case you don't turn on your television set. And we'll see what happens with the deal. We're really close to a deal, but they keep tapping us along. They keep playing us for suckers.
7: Washington says its latest attacks targeted military surveillance capabilities, communication systems, and air defense sites across Iran in response to what it called Tehran's unwarranted and continued aggression. The U.S. says no infrastructure sites were hit. Iran responded, launching strikes against Kuwait, Bahrain, and Jordan. President Trump appears publicly unbothered by data showing inflation has risen more than 4%. Asked about government data showing consumer inflation increased at its fastest pace in 3 years in May, and whether it could hobble his fellow Republicans just months ahead of November's midterm elections, Trump said, "I love the inflation.
10: I love the inflation. You know why? Because as soon as this war is over, I can say it now, something you didn't know. You know, we've been taking out millions of barrels of oil. Nobody knows it. You know who doesn't know about it? Iran, until right now."
7: The president then explained how he greenlit a plan to secretly move oil tankers through the Strait of Hormuz over concerns of higher costs and increasing inflation. Trump has framed the war on Iran as a national security issue, as Tehran's closure of the key shipping route has pushed up the cost of gasoline, fertilizer, and other goods, contributing to inflation. Higher prices could also keep the Federal Reserve from cutting interest rates, which Trump has called for since returning to power last year. Year-over-year inflation hit that three-year high of 4.2% in May as the Iran war pushed energy prices higher. That was in line with expectations. Beyond the gas pump, though, there were fewer signs of quickly rising prices. Analysis from Harriet Torrey, economics reporter at the Wall Street Journal. Harriet, break down the numbers.
11: The past few months, inflation has been creeping higher and higher, and this is hopefully a high watermark, because we have seen gasoline prices decline in June. Of course, it's really hard to say because everything depends on whether there is a resolution in Iran over the Strait of Hormuz. But speaking to economists, they're hopeful that as we see gasoline prices decline, that inflation will also, ease up, and that this is hopefully the current peak, and that inflation will start to ease a little from here. Because outside of energy costs, we didn't see particularly broad-based inflation. We actually saw declines in some categories like

0: car insurance and certain pharmaceutical prices and so on. So we're not seeing inflation that's spreading around the economy really aggressively as far as we can tell, but even so, it is very painful for consumers to see this sharp jump in inflation. And of course, inflation is now outpacing wages as well.
1: Yeah, discuss that a little bit. Give us numbers, inflation versus wages.
0: Yeah, so May was the second month in a row where we saw that average hourly earnings year over year was actually declined. And that happened in April, and then it happened again in May. So when you look at your your wage growth, and you compare it and you compare it with inflation, you're actually in the red year over year. And this is really difficult for people because it reduces their purchasing power. And what that can mean over the long term is that they might pull back their spending or just dig into their savings. But it just makes it difficult for households, because even if you are getting pay increases, those pay increases don't seem to be keeping up with the rising cost of living. So that is something that is difficult for people to have to manage. And we have seen in the past, during bouts of inflation, quite often wages have increased as well, because we've been in a strong labor market situation. That's not really the case at the moment. The labor market is pretty stable, but it's not, we haven't seen really strong wage growth. So it's obviously difficult for people to balance the budget right now.
1: Yeah. We're speaking with Harry Atori, economics reporter at the Wall Street Journal. The story is called Inflation Heated Up to 4.2% in May as Energy Costs Continue to Bite. What does the Federal Reserve do with this latest information, Harriet?
0: Well, the Federal Reserve is headed into a meeting next week, and this is going to be the first meeting under its new chairman, Kevin Warsh. I think people went into this year expecting that the Fed was going to cut rates in 2026 because there were all these signs of the labor market weakening, and it seemed like inflation was under control. Obviously, that changed completely with the conflict in Iran, because now inflation has been heating up, and this all puts the Fed in a difficult situation because they're trying to sort of manage a situation. Do they hike rates? Do they hold rates steady? Can they get back to a point where they can cut rates?
1: What happens, just backing up a second, if the Strait of Hormuz just continues to remain closed? What could that do to, say, inflation in the coming months?
0: That's a really good question, and I think it's one that, it's really hard to know. It's hard to predict. Obviously, we've seen this sharp run up in gasoline prices, and they have eased somewhat, but until the oil gets flowing again, it's hard to sort of see them coming down dramatically to where they were at the beginning of the year. I mean, the US is of course an energy producer, but oil prices are a global market, so there are so many different factors that go into this. But another thing that economists are talking about with relation to the Strait of Hormuz is that we are seeing very, very strong demand for investment in artificial intelligence. And a lot of the key components of things that go into, the AI boom, things like semiconductor chips, are these materials that pass through the Strait of Hormuz, so things like helium, sulfur, and so on. And if we start to see these bottlenecks and supply constraints really get very tight, then that could also be a factor that pushes up inflation.
1: Thanks, Harriet. Harriet Torrey, economics reporter at the Wall Street Journal. 14 minutes after the hour on This Morning, America's First News. 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
5: Thanks for being with us. A second night of violence from protesters in Northern Ireland who set small fires and hurled objects like bricks, rocks, and bottles at authorities after a brutal stabbing on a street in Belfast. Police used water cannons against an estimated 300 rioters last night who were taking part in anti-immigration protests. Demonstrators wearing masks tore bricks from the walls outside homes and smashed sidewalks with sledgehammers to toss at riot police. And they tore up a garden fence to use as a barricade and shield. The Guardian says overall there were fewer disturbances than on Tuesday when mobs targeted ethnic minorities after a knife attack in North Belfast left a man severely injured Monday night. British Prime Minister Keir Starmer.
6: People are rightly sickened by the horrific attack on Monday night in North Belfast. As you've just said, the man arrested has been in court in Belfast this morning and charged.
5: A 30-year-old man from Sudan faces attempted murder charges in the incident. 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
4: And now, the three big things you need to know. Number one.
7: The U.S. and Iran traded air attacks for a second straight day this morning. With President Trump vowing further strikes, if Tehran does not immediately agree to a peace deal. Defense Secretary Pete Hegseth, when asked if attacks on key facilities inside Iran could be a war crime.
8: As President Trump said, they've been tap, tap, tapping. You can see when someone's trying to tap, tap, tap on a deal. Instead, they're going to have tap, tap, tap bombs dropping on key facilities in Iran from the United States of America. And that's not because we want to restart anything. We don't have to restart.
4: Number two.
7: President Trump appeared to embrace data showing inflation has risen by more than 4%, telling reporters that he loves inflation and reiterated his belief that prices will fall as soon as the Iran war ends. Stephen Cates at Bankrate spoke on ABC News.
9: I think that we may start to settle, you know, into a bit of a high level, higher for longer here. So I don't think that we're necessarily going to keep accelerating at this pace, but we're going to have inflation that's elevated for the duration of this conflict.
7: The consumer price index in May jumped 4.2% year over year.
4: Number three.
7: California is suing the Trump administration in a bid to block the construction of an ICE facility in Santa Clara County, arguing the federal government has not followed proper administrative and environmental procedures. Attorney General Rob Bonta.
10: Also some potential for irreparable harm. We believe we can show that as well. That would be if we seek an emergency application. But we might just move towards summary judgment and get an order there.
7: In other news, lawmakers in both parties have blasted the NFL over the rising costs for watching televised games, arguing their constituents are being hurt because of the league's new streaming deals. Maryland Congressman Jamie Raskin.
11: Seems fundamentally

0: unfair that the league should get billion-dollar deals, the network should get billion-dollar contracts, but the fans are left out in the cold.
1: And now to the game everyone is talking about. The New York Knicks had fans going wild during Game 4 last night at MSG after completing the largest comeback in NBA Finals history.
2: Gets it, fires up a three. Shot no good. The tip, it's gone! It's gone! It's gone! With 1.2 remaining, Knicks take the lead. OG Anunoby, and it's 107-106.
1: Mike Breen with the call on ABC as OG Anunoby tips in a basket to put New York up for good with just 1.2 seconds remaining after trailing by 29 points in the third quarter. The final score, Knicks 107, Spurs 106. Game 5 is on Saturday in San Antonio.
3: Just awful from the Spurs. Just shameful, pathetic. 23 minutes after the hour.
4: Here it comes.
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3: Thanks for being with us. The oldest Americans still own more than a third of the nation's homes, but they need to face their mortality and figure out soon how they plan to transfer their properties to their heirs. A strategy from Medora Lee, money reporter at USA Today. Medora, give us data.
4: So, yeah, people who are boomers and older are less than 20% of the population, but control over a third of the housing stock in the U.S. So that tells you something. They are getting older, and those homes will have to go back on the market somehow, either to their heirs or for sale or something. So this is a pretty serious thing that people should be starting to think about.
3: All right. And one of these strategies you reference is the TOD. It's the transfer on death deed. How does that work?
4: Yeah, so people use this. This has gained a lot of popularity because it's supposedly very simple. You just have to go and get a form, you complete it, maybe you need it notarized or something, and then you have to record it in your county, and you will just list your beneficiary on there. So when you pass away, that your house automatically passes to whomever you listed as the beneficiary. And one of the benefits is it's a very simple process, doesn't require a lot of money or lawyers to do, and not a lot of administration fees over the years. But it also avoids probate. That's always a good thing because probate can be lengthy and expensive as well. But there might be some pitfalls that attorneys are warning about because you can leave it for two people, but that can be complicated, as always, because what if the two people you leave it to don't really get along, or they have different visions of what to do with the property in terms of, you know, wanting to sell it or rehab it or whatever, right?
3: Yeah.
4: That can cause a lot of problems. And also a lot of people will just kind of like do this and then forget about it, and that could cause problems too in the end because it could end up being left to someone maybe you didn't intend to. Maybe there was a divorce or something. And I don't know, in a divorce, you might not want to leave it to your ex-wife.
3: Yeah. We're speaking with Medora Lee, money reporter at USA Today. The story is called Older Americans Own a Third of U.S. Homes. How should they pass them on? And she looked at a strategy through what's called a TOD, a T-O-D-D, a transfer on death deeds. It's a really simple document. I think the problem is, though, doesn't it have to match like what's in your will?
4: Well, you'll find that when people have wills, not everything will match their wills because things that are beneficiaries bypass the will, actually. They take precedence over your will, which is really strange. That's why we always have to look at they should always try to match it up. But the problem is if you seem to be on the wealthier side or own a lot of different assets, a TOD could maybe not work as well for you because you want to have an overall estate plan for everything then. Like, what if you have multiple homes? It's not as flexible because if you leave it in a will or a trust, let's say mom and dad have a vacation home and then they have their primary residence and they left me the primary residence, but I would really like the vacation home that my sibling got. Well, if we talk about it and we decide we want to swap, we can. But in a TOD, you cannot.
3: Thanks, Medora. Medora Lee, money reporter at USA Today. 30 minutes now after the hour. On This Morning, America's First News.

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0: Texas. According to USDA Secretary Brooke Rollins, a team from the National Veterinary Services Laboratory in Ames has been sent to Texas to help monitor and test suspected cases more quickly and efficiently on site. The screwworm is the larva of a fly that feeds on living flesh, usually by invading an open wound in a warm-blooded animal like cattle. So far, the cases that have been confirmed include calves and a goat in Texas and a dog in neighboring New Mexico. And the former superintendent of the Des Moines Public School System, Ian Roberts, is being transferred to a minimum security federal prison in Illinois. The U.S. Marshals Service says Roberts will be moved to the Federal Correctional Institution in Thompson. That's about an hour north of Moline. Roberts is serving a two-year federal prison sentence after pleading guilty to making a false statement to obtain employment and also being an illegal immigrant in possession of a firearm. Federal authorities say he will receive credit for time already served. Roberts was once the top administrator in the largest school district in Iowa. He resigned after questions surfaced about his background and immigration status. The prison transfer marks the next step in his federal sentence. It is believed that following his 2 years' time served, he will be deported back to his home nation of Guyana. From the WNAX newsroom, I'm Tim Borman.
1: Fox News, I'm Sue Guzman. President Trump ordering a new wave of attacks on Iran. Fox's Trey Yink spoke with the president.
2: The president tells Fox News that 49 Tomahawk missiles were used to hit targets inside of Iran, some of them as close as 40 miles from the Iranian capital of Tehran. The president said that U.S. fighter jets are also operating over the skies of Iran.
1: CENTCOM says the latest round is now complete. Opening statements in the trial of the man accused of sparking one of the most destructive wildfires in Los Angeles history.
3: A federal prosecutor telling a jury in Los Angeles, Jonathan Rindernecht was motivated by resentment of the rich when he allegedly set a fire in the Pacific Palisades on New Year's Day of last year. A defense attorney arguing the 30-year-old is no arsonist and tried to stop the fire by calling 911 when he saw it break out.
4: Wendy's new Biggie Deals lets you choose whatever you're in the mood for. 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Go with some chill folk music with a JBC in the $4 Biggie Bite snack. Try the drum and bass of deals with a double stack in the $6 Biggie Bag. Or go full on sandwich symphony with an $8 Biggie Bundle, the grand finale of snacking. And the best

0: New York City's mayor for meeting with the president of Colombia, a fellow democratic socialist. Russia's war on Ukraine has now lasted longer than World War I. The World Cup starts today. The Knicks rally from 29 down to beat the Spurs in Game 4 of the NBA Finals. And an incredible pet rescue story by Milwaukee sanitation workers. That story in about 20 minutes. It is time to sound the alarms over our dwindling oil supplies in the Strategic Petroleum Reserve. Here's Jay Young, founder and CEO of King Operating Corporation, an oil and gas firm in Dallas. Jay, your concerns.
1: It's a cushion, not a cure, right? I mean, there's only so much oil in there, and if we wiped out our entire, you know, production, U.S. production, it wouldn't take long at all for us to suck up every barrel of oil in that strategic reserves. As a matter of fact, I mean, every country has a strategic reserve because they like to store oil just in case something happens, like it's what's happening right now. Unfortunately for the world, everybody is you know, declining or using up their strategic reserves right now, and everybody's looking at the lowest reserves in probably history right now because of the Strait of Hormuz and all the different ways where you just cannot get oil through different areas, and they're shutting down wells all across the Persian Gulf because you can't produce them and supply, you know, oil, and you can't overstore it. There's only so many storage bins available. So they store them, and now they're using them at record rates because we need oil. We need 100 million barrels a day, and in the world, we're only producing 85 to 90. So, I mean, right now we're in a really big push for getting wells back online, and let's get back to the 100 million barrels of oil a day around the world, because if this happens very much longer, we won't have any reserves anywhere, and if we don't have those reserves, that's going to just send prices sky high, because it's all about supply and demand. Why? Yeah. What's the supply? And if we have if we have an oversupply like we did during COVID, demand goes down, then prices go way down. But unfortunately, the opposite happens, where if we don't have that supply and our demand stays strong, which, you know, most people feel like it will, you know, is that we still have a growing population. You know, we use about 15 barrels of oil per day per person in the United States. And as long as we have a continued, you know, our population increases, we're going to have a bigger demand for oil. And as that happens and we don't have it, it's going to send those prices higher, Gordon.
0: Is it time to panic regarding our strategic petroleum reserve in the U.S.?
1: I think so. I really, really do think so. I mean, it's not as bad as what it could be 5 years ago, 10 years ago, because we are producing a lot of oil in the United States, a lot more than we were. I'm panicking more for refineries in the United States and us not having the refineries. But, you know, strategic reserves are, you know, we've used half of the oil for what we need it for. During Biden, he put oil on the market just to lower prices because he wanted, you know, to get the Democrats in Congress. That's not what the strategic reserves is for. You know, President Trump has used the strategic reserves for what it's needed, and that is because if you don't have the oil necessary in the United States, we need to use those strategic reserves, which we are right now, and we're doing the best job possible, and we're being a better steward, if you will, of that oil.
0: We're speaking with Jay Young. He's the founder and CEO of King Operating Corporation, an oil and gas firm in Dallas, and we're discussing the falling U.S. oil reserves. Just maybe give me a oil reserves 101 here. Where are they? Where do we keep them? Are they in this tank somewhere along a Gulf Coast?
1: It's on the Gulf Coast, down there in the several different places, but it's along the Gulf Coast. It was mostly, you know, Louisiana, Texas, Panhandle. So
0: it's not all in one place, in other words.
1: Right, yeah. Right. It has to be where we can get it out. That's one of the problems. I mean, we have hundreds of millions of barrels in reserves, but we can't get, you know, a lot of it out as much as we need to. I mean, a million barrels a day, a million and a half barrels a day. I mean, don't forget, we need 20 million barrels a day in the United States. Literally,

0: million barrels a day. We're producing 13. Mm. We're getting a lot of oil out of Canada and Mexico, and we're having to send a lot of oil overseas because we cannot refine it, and we have to get it refined to the oil that, and to the products that we need here.
1: Thanks, Jay. Jay Young, founder and CEO of King Operating Corporation. By the way, if you've missed anything from today's show, there's an easy way to catch up. All you have to do is tell Alexa, Siri, or Google to play This Morning with Gordon Deal. 20 minutes now in front of the hour. Coming up next, tracking loose pigs in Connecticut. 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
4: Thanks for joining us. Welcome into Friday Eve. It is time now for the mic drop with this morning's Mike Gavin.
5: Good morning. Well, we know the duties of a police officer are far-ranging and make for few dull moments. One minute you're chasing down bad guys, the next you're directing traffic at an intersection. Then one day you clock in for work and you're sent to deal with unruly animals. We have two of those stories today. We start in Connecticut, not known for its wildlife, where authorities responded to two separate calls about two separate pigs spotted wandering loose in the same town on the same day. The first call came in at 5:45 a.m. on Tuesday when someone reported a pig on the loose in a Woodbridge residence yard. A second call came in later that morning reporting a pig on the loose on a different street that had been seen wandering the area for at least 2 days. That prompted police to take to social media to clarify that these were two separate pigs and not one well-traveled one. Commenters praised the department for its handling of the loose animals, and some couldn't help but make pig jokes, like the guy who said that he recognized one of them as someone he dated back in the 1970s. Yeah.
4: Ouch.
5: Yeah. Yeah.
4: Still bitter after 50 years.
5: I guess so, yeah. It's a good thing he didn't name names, at least. Oh, you know, he did at least have that much decorum about this situation.
4: Yeah. Liz, you've been doing this a long time. I'm not sure we ever discussed pigs in Connecticut.
5: Yeah, no.
4: Right?
5: I mean, not known for its farms in Connecticut. You know, I guess there, you know, certainly there are places where pigs could get loose, but again, not a lot of places that I know of in Connecticut, whereas pigs just hanging around where they could get loose and wander in the same town.
4: Yeah.
5: Separate pigs in the same town.
4: Yeah. It's, you know, a small state. It's not, not what I normally think of if you were to call police in Connecticut. That'd be, you know, in my opinion, like, or my interpretation of Connecticut, you call police in Connecticut, it's something like someone appears to have scratched my Mercedes-Benz while I was inside the country club.
5: Right.
4: One of those type of calls.
5: Yeah.
4: Because, you know, that, I think that Woodbridge, Connecticut's not far from Yale.
5: Yeah, exactly.
4: Just my take.
5: Yeah, not a place where pigs are generally just kind of hanging out.
4: Right.
5: And not something they teach you at the police academy, how to catch a bear falling from a tree. That's what a group of officers were charged with doing in Sarita, Arizona recently. Video posted by police to social media show a group of cops and wildlife officers holding a tarp while waiting for a tranquilized bear to fall out of a tree. And when it finally does, the group successfully catches it, but not before the weight of the bear pulls one of the officers forward and he awkwardly falls on top of the sleeping animal. Thankfully, both the bear and the officer were okay, and the bear was safely relocated.
4: Mm, the officer had to, I believe, check his shorts after falling on top of the sleeping bear. Oh, man.
5: Yeah, the timing, that bear wakes up just to that right moment, that could be rough.
4: By the way, he didn't appear to be totally sleeping either. I mean, he was out of it, obviously, the bear.
5: Yeah.
4: But he was still sort of like licking his lips a little bit, like trying to figure out what the tranquilizer dart, I guess, had done to him.
5: Yeah.
4: Because he was gently napping. He doesn't really seem bothered by the fall from the tree and the landing of the tarp. But I would have been startled when I saw the bear sort of still licking his lips.
5: Yeah.
4: If I was the cop climbing off that bear, he was scrambling to get off the bear.
5: Yeah, they were like, everyone's like, get up.
4: Yeah. And like, I'm not trying.
5: Yeah.
4: Hello. Wow. Good story. Thank you, Mike. 13 minutes now in front of the hour on This Morning, America's First News.
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570 WNAX forecast. For today, as a low-pressure system looks to track northeastward out of Kansas early on today, reaching eastern Wisconsin by this evening coming up, it'll bring widespread shower and storm activity across much of eastern Nebraska through much of Iowa, and likewise, those showers and some non-severe thunder showers expected into southeastern South Dakota and southwestern Minnesota. The severe threat will be mainly down closer to the I-80 corridor. High temperatures by this afternoon, climbing up into the upper 60s to lower 70s for southwestern Minnesota, low to mid 70s for highs into southeastern South Dakota, as well as northwestern portions of Iowa, upper 70s to lower 80 degree readings by this afternoon through much of eastern Nebraska, and likewise into southwestern.

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5: 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Number three, Mazda. 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And number five, Hyundai, with the best-selling vehicle, the Hyundai Tucson. 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Once again, here's Nicole Murray.
2: And now, the three big things you need to know. Number one.
6: The U.S. military says the United States and Iran exchanged fire again this morning, with the U.S. launching strikes against several Tehranian targets on President Trump's orders. Defense Secretary Pete Hegseth.
7: Impugning the motives of the folks on our side, who are incredibly professional and incredibly effective, we will hit them hard on our terms, on the targets that improve the environment for us to operate in and undermine the capabilities that Iran wants to have.
6: Trump has vowed further attacks if Iran does not immediately agree to a peace deal.
2: Number two.
6: Police have blasted water cannons at protesters in Northern Ireland who set small fires and hurled bricks, rocks, and bottles at them during a second night of anti-immigration violence over a brutal stabbing on a Belfast street. British Prime Minister Keir Starmer.
8: The acts of violence and arson that followed are totally unjustified.
6: A Sudanese man has been charged with attempted murder for the stabbing.
2: Number three.
6: Bill Gates told Congress that Jeffrey Epstein discovered that he had affairs during his marriage and tried to leverage that information against him, the Microsoft co-founder, during his testimony.
9: I hope my testimony is helpful to the work, important work of the committee to find justice for the victims.
6: The Wall Street Journal has reported that Gates met with Epstein multiple times between 2011 and 2014. 11 people have been arrested because of a multi-day operation targeting illegal gambling operations in Florida. Attorney General James Uthmeyer.
10: Illicit money laundering, embezzlement, trafficking, large-scale drug sales, retail theft, you name it, there's almost always a larger criminal network, coordinated effort to scam and steal.
6: The operation resulted in the seizure of more than 400 illegal machines and nearly $295,000 in illicit proceeds. Democrats on the House Intelligence Committee are demanding that Bill Pulte, President Trump's pick for acting director of national intelligence, submit to a full security check before assuming the post. President Trump.
11: He's going to be there for a short while we pick somebody else. We're interviewing five different people. They're all very good, very different, and we'll put somebody there.
6: The security check would include an examination of his financial holdings and foreign contacts. Visa said it has embedded its payment network inside ChatGPT, empowering the chatbot to independently shop and complete transactions on behalf of its user.
5: Oh, boy.
6: I don't know about you. I don't know if I need a chatbot to help spend money. I'm very good at it on my own.
5: Yeah, it's just going to make it a very efficient process, right?
6: You'll buy anything.
5: Buy it now. Boop, it's done. It's at your door 10 seconds later.
6: Oh, man.
5: Scary. 6 minutes now in front of the hour.
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4: Thanks for joining us. A routine trash pickup in Milwaukee has become a pet rescue. City workers found a starving dog buried beneath a pile of trash who was just moments away from a tragic fate. TMG4 television says two sanitation workers making their usual rounds in April when one of the garbage bins they were emptying slipped off the truck before its contents could be crushed. Inside, they found a dog, severely underweight, clearly in rough shape, but friendly and eager to be around people. Supervisor Alex Halverson rushed to the scene. He gave the pup two peanut butter and jelly sandwiches he had packed for lunch. The dog inhaled them. He then personally drove the dog to get some care. After Halverson officially adopted the dog and named him PJ, that was a tribute to the PB&J sandwiches that helped him through one of the hardest days of his life. That'll do it for this hour. For Nicole Murray and Mike Gavin, I'm Gordon Deal. Thanks for listening to This Morning, America's First News.

0: This is my day. God has given me this day to use as I will. I can waste it or use it for good. What I do today is very important because I'm exchanging a day of my life for it. When tomorrow comes, this day will be gone forever, leaving something in its place. May God, who gave me this day, also give me the wisdom to know how to live it, to be directed, to add good to it, not evil. May the life, which He also gave me, be well spent.
1: It doesn't just raise the bar, it is the bar. It's 5 o'clock.

0: Another night of bombing Iran despite a ceasefire. I'm Dave Anthony. Fox News is fighting flares up for the third time this week.
1: Overnight, the United States unleashed powerful strikes against the Iranian regime. CENTCOM says that Iranian military surveillance systems, along with communication systems and air defense sites across Iran, were hit. Speaking from the Situation Room, President Trump told Fox News that 49 Tomahawk missiles hit locations as close to 40 miles from the capital of Tehran. Positions were also targeted along the southwestern part of Iran. The president described the strikes as violent and vicious. Also, President Trump says top Iranian officials called him directly, asking him to stop the bombing.
0: Fox's Trey Inkston, Tel Aviv. Iran has retaliated.
2: Iranian strikes targeted locations in Bahrain, Kuwait, and Jordan, all countries with a U.S. military presence. Kuwait condemned what it called sinful aggressions from Iran.
0: Fox's Jonathan Savage. Jordan says it shot down 20 Iranian missiles. Oil prices down slightly the day after a worse-than-expected inflation report led to a stock market sell-off, showing consumer prices rising the most in 3 years in May. Democrats are critical of a Trump comment that he loves the inflation, but the president insists he was taken out of context, adding he loves that prices are not higher and...
3: But when the war is over?
4: Yes.
3: It's coming down.
4: I know you can't.
3: It's going to come down like a rock.
0: The president also says even as Iran insists it keeps blocking shipping in the Strait of Hormuz, a secret U.S. mission got commercial ships through the strait carrying 100 million barrels of oil. Drama in New York City last night in the NBA Finals.
5: The Knicks pull off a miracle comeback and lead it 3-1. Now one win away from a title.
0: The call on ABC, the Knicks hit the game-winning shot with a second left, completing the biggest comeback in NBA Finals history. The Spurs blew a 29-point second-half lead and lost 107-106. Game 5 will be Saturday in San Antonio. 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
13: Before the latest wave of U.S. attacks on Iran, War Secretary Pete Hegseth said,
14: "The War Department is prepared to set the terms to ensure that we get the kind of deal President Trump expects."
13: He also visited Guantanamo Bay in Cuba, where the U.S. still holds terror suspects, and he talked about the U.S. operation in the Eastern Pacific and Caribbean, targeting and taking out drug trafficking boats.
15: Secretary Hegseth said those measures include the campaign against narco-terrorists.
14: "We are hunting you like we hunted Al-Qaeda and ISIS in the Middle East."
15: The secretary said the U.S. is now getting support in that effort from other countries in the hemisphere. He also said Cuba has to make a decision on its future and potential reforms.
14: "It would be unwise for the government of Cuba to try to procure or get access to the types of weapons that could reach this base or the American homeland. They would be inviting the kind of confrontation not only do they not want, but they could not stand."
15: He said the War Department will be prepared for all circumstances. Kevin Uretsky, Fox News.
13: The man accused of setting one of the deadly wildfires in the Los Angeles area last year is on trial, opening statements yesterday.
16: A federal prosecutor telling a jury in Los Angeles Jonathan Rindernecht was motivated by resentment of the rich when he allegedly set a fire in the Pacific Palisades on New Year's Day of last year. A defense attorney arguing the 30-year-old is no arsonist and tried to stop the fire by calling 911 when he saw it break out. He's accused of setting an inferno that was put out by officials but reignited days later amid hurricane force winds to become the Palisades fire, which destroyed nearly 7,000 structures and killed 12 people. Kristen Goodwin, Fox News.
13: We will get another inflation update this morning, expected to also show an increase in prices at the wholesale level. Ahead of that, on Wall Street, stock futures are rising.
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24: Renewed fighting in the Middle East. Good morning, I'm Gordon Deal, along with Nicole Murray, on this Thursday, June 11th. Glad you could join us. Here's what's up this hour.
25: The U.S. and Iran have exchanged attacks for a second straight day. Meanwhile, hear President Trump's latest promise.
24: Reacting to new consumer price data, President Trump says he loves the inflation. We'll have his explanation.
25: More than 500,000 customers are without power this morning in Illinois, Michigan, Ohio, and Indiana after powerful storms.
24: And Republicans pivoting to fighting fraud ahead of the midterm election.
26: There are several pieces of legislation that are being debated this week. One, like the Stopping Fraudulent Payments Act. would establish like requirements to prevent fraud and improper payments from federal programs. There was another one, I think it was called the No Aid for Ghost Students, and that would basically establish an identity fraud detection system to stop, you know, student aid application fraud.
24: Zach Halashak at the Washington Examiner on the new strategy for the campaign trail. More fighting between the U.S. and Iran today for the second straight day. The two nations exchanged air attacks, with President Trump promising further strikes if Tehran does not immediately agree to a peace deal. The latest skirmishes began with Monday's downing of a U.S. Army Apache helicopter near the Strait of Hormuz, which sparked a series of tit-for-tat attacks across Iran and on U.S. military bases in the Gulf. Washington says its latest attacks targeted military surveillance capabilities, communication systems, and air defense sites across Iran in response to what it called Tehran's unwarranted and continued aggression. The U.S. says no infrastructure sites were hit. Defense Secretary Pete Hegseth.
1: As President Trump said, they've been tap, tap, tapping. You can see when someone's trying to tap, tap, tap on a deal. Instead, they're going to have tap, tap, tap bombs dropping on key facilities in Iran from the United States of America. And that's not because we want to restart anything. We don't have to restart.
24: Iran responded, launching strikes against Kuwait, Bahrain, and Jordan. Oil jumped about $3. Brent crude futures are around $92 a barrel this morning. President Trump appears publicly unbothered by data showing inflation has risen more than 4%. Asked about government data showing consumer inflation increased at its fastest pace in 3 years in May, and whether it could hobble his fellow Republicans just months ahead of November's midterm election, Trump said, "I love the inflation." The president then explained how he greenlit a plan to secretly move oil tankers through the Strait of Hormuz over concerns of higher costs and increasing inflation. Iran's closure of the key shipping route has pushed up the cost of gasoline, fertilizer, and other goods, contributing to inflation. Stephen Cates at Bankrate.com.
2: I think that we may start to settle, you know, into a bit of a high level, higher for longer here. So I don't think that we're necessarily going to keep accelerating at this pace, but we're going to have inflation that's elevated for the duration of this conflict.
24: Higher prices could also keep the Federal Reserve from cutting interest rates, which Trump has called for since returning to power. Trump won re-election in large part because of his promise to lower inflation. A second night of violence from protesters in Northern Ireland who set small fires and hurled objects like bricks, rocks, and bottles at authorities after a stabbing on a street in Belfast. Police used water cannons against an estimated 300 rioters last night who were taking part in anti-immigration protests. Demonstrators wearing masks tore bricks from the walls outside homes and smashed sidewalks with sledgehammers to toss at riot police, and they tore up a garden fence to use as a barricade and shield. British Prime Minister Keir Starmer.
4: The acts of violence and arson that followed are totally unjustified.
24: The Guardian says overall there were fewer disturbances than on Tuesday when mobs targeted ethnic minorities after a knife attack in North Belfast left a man severely injured Monday night. A 30-year-old man from Sudan faces attempted murder charges in the incident. The family of the stabbing victim condemned the violent protests. 11 minutes now after the hour on This Morning, America's First News.
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0: Anti-Fraud Payments Act would establish like requirements to prevent fraud and improper payments from federal programs. There was another one, I think it was called the No Aid for Ghost Students Act, and that would basically establish an identity fraud detection system to stop, you know, student aid application fraud. So you're kind of seeing this at the legislative level now, and you're seeing a lot of messaging from Republicans too, kind of cracking down on fraud. And then also from the administration, you saw the Trump administration put out an executive order on the matter and created something that's known as like a fraud task force. So it's becoming a bigger issue among Republicans, and it's interesting timing because this is heading into the midterms. So I think they think this is going to be an issue that might be able to resonate with voters and kind of give them a little bit of a leg up.
1: Yeah. All right. So is this in some way, though, a way to avoid talking about the affordability issues?
0: I think it probably is, to some extent. I think you're also going to see, because, you know, there's only so much that Congress in particular can do on the inflation front. A lot of this is being driven by the war in Iran and by, you know, surging energy prices and just underlying macroeconomic factors. So I think this is a way for Republicans to kind of, you know, say they're doing something. And, you know, I talked to some Republican strategists who tied it directly to inflation. They're saying, you know, when there's this much fraud, it costs the government money. And they're just trying to kind of like tie it to that. I don't know how well that'll transfer through to voters, but I think it's something that they're trying to show that they're doing something at least on the affordability kind of wavelength here, although it's a little bit tenuous there.
1: Yeah. We're speaking with Zach Halashek, economics reporter at the Washington Examiner. The story is called Republicans Pivot to Combating Fraud as Midterm Elections Approach. So at least one of these has cleared the House, right? Does it still need Senate approval? Is that where we are on this stuff? The for example, the Stop Child Care Scams Act?
0: Yeah, I mean, that cleared the House at a pretty Republican-Democrat split. I think there were four Democrats who joined with Republicans on that. That'll need to go to the Senate, where it'll have to reach that 60-vote threshold, which, you know, given how close it is, it might be a hard reach. You'd have to have some Democrats going across the aisle. Trump would presumably sign it. But yeah, that's there. And then we have some other pieces of legislation working its way through. You know, I think it's going to be difficult for some of these to pass in the Senate. A lot of Democrats didn't vote for it in the House, so they'd have to get some more support there.
1: And we've got, what, penalties like sanctions and stuff like that? If for example, these laws passed and rules are enforced?
0: Yeah, some of them would increase sort of penalties and monitoring and sort of the laws are in the book. And then on the state level, too, you have, I was talking to another strategist who said that there's been some states like Ohio who are creating their own state level bills. And a lot of those kind of enforce existing laws by making, you know, different monitoring of services provided, more accurate, that sort of thing. Just ways to try to like stop any form of government fraud. So it's going to be interesting to see how it plays out, not only the national level, but also the state level.
1: I guess there must be optimism that there's going to be some taxpayer dollars that are saved here with the elimination of some fraud if this happens.
0: I mean, yeah, and that's a big talking point. The Republicans are saying is, you know, look, these are people are, and again, tying back to the affordability thing, these are people who are working really hard, their paycheck isn't going as far, and they're paying, you know, a big chunk of that to the federal government, and then you have people sort of taking advantage of that money and sort of mooching off of it, and that is one way they're trying to tie it to the affordability thing. But yeah, I mean, we're in national debt is at all-time high. It's the fiscal situation is ever more perilous as the U.S. continues, and I think anything that can be used to make sure taxpayer money isn't misused is probably a pretty good message for Republicans.
1: Thanks, Zach. Zach Halashek, economics reporter at the Washington Examiner. 19 minutes after the hour on This Morning, America's First News. Here's Nicole Murray.
2: And now, the three big things you need to know. Number one.
3: The U.S. and Iran traded air attacks for a second straight day this morning, with President Trump vowing further strikes if Tehran does not immediately agree to a peace deal.
4: We hit them hard yesterday, and we're going to hit them again hard today, in case you miss it, in case you don't turn on your television set. And we'll see what happens with the deal. We were really close to a deal, but they keep tapping us along. They keep playing us for suckers.
2: Number two.
3: The president appeared to embrace data showing inflation has risen by more than 4%, telling reporters that he loves inflation and reiterated his belief that prices will fall as soon

0: as the Iran war ends.
1: I love the inflation. You know why? Because as soon as this war is over, you know, I can say it now, something you didn't know. Do you know we've been taking out millions of barrels of oil? Nobody knows it. You know who doesn't know about it? Iran until right now.
0: The consumer price index in May jumped 4.2% year over year.
2: Number three.
0: California is suing the Trump administration in a bid to block the construction of an ICE facility in Santa Clara County, arguing the federal government has not followed proper administrative and environmental procedures. Attorney General Rob Bonta.
3: There is a whole amendment in the U.S. Constitution, the 10th Amendment, that provides for state rights, state sovereignty.
0: Police in Ohio are searching for a 20-year-old man and an unidentified second shooter in connection with the mass shooting at a neighborhood festival in Toledo that left 12 people injured last weekend. The New York Knicks had fans going wild during Game 4 last night at MSG.
4: Gets it, fires up a three. Shot no good. The tip, it's gone! It's gone! It's gone! With 1.2 remaining, Knicks take the lead. OG Anunoby, and it's 107-106!
0: Mike Breen with the call on ABC as OG Anunoby tips in a basket to put New York up for good with just 1.2 seconds remaining after trailing by 29 points in the third quarter. The final score, Knicks 107, Spurs 106. Game 5 is on Saturday in San Antonio. In yet another plastic surgery trend sparked by GLP-1 drugs, the New York Post reports that patients who have dropped the pounds are now longing to plump up their sagging earlobes.
5: Oh, how do you do that?
0: Plastic surgery, I'm sure, like there's like injections and there's a whole world out there that I'm sure we're kind of missing out on, if you will.
5: Sagging earlobes. Okay. Thank you, Nicole. 22 minutes now after the hour on This Morning, America's First News.

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0: With us, according to the Allianz Center for the Future of Retirement, 49% of Americans who've gone through a divorce later in life say it derailed their retirement strategy. Here's Jennifer Hargrave, owner and managing partner of Hargrave Family Law in Dallas. Jennifer, your reaction to that figure?
1: I mean, I'm surprised it's only 49% because it pretty much derails everybody's retirement plans. You know, when you take what you've accumulated and you divide it in half, and suddenly you don't have access to that. So it often comes as a big surprise to people that the money that they've earned and that they've set aside in retirement is, you know, the spouse has a claim to that, at least in Texas and in most states as well. But yeah, it comes as a big, big surprise. So I'm not surprised that they 49% are claiming it derailed their retirement plans.
0: Wow. So what do you typically advise couples when it comes to this? Because you said it can be a shock.
1: Yeah, I mean, I think you need to think strategically about what is going to be of the most value to you as you begin your next chapter. And, you know, oftentimes those retirement assets rank pretty high up there. Sometimes we have the house, sometimes we have, you know, business interests or some other assets too. So, you know, it's not always a 50-50 division of every asset, but it is, you know, overall we're looking to do a close to equal division. But it may mean that somebody's getting more retirement and somebody's getting more cash assets, because sometimes liquidity is the most critical piece in the moment. But they may be exchanging cash today for those long-term retirement benefits. And so I think meeting with a financial advisor and really understanding the value of those benefits for your long-term well-being is really, really important. I think also looking at your time horizon to replenish the retirement may give you some peace of mind if you have some time left. But you know, if you're 64 years old and looking to retire next year, there's not a lot of time. So really knowing and understanding the different types of retirement assets. You know, a Roth IRA is going to have a very different impact than maybe a traditional 401k or some kind of pension defined benefit plan.
0: Yeah. We're speaking with Jennifer Hargrave, owner and managing partner of Hargrave Family Law in Dallas. And we're talking about this new survey that finds 49% of divorced Americans say that the breakup derailed their retirement. I guess at times, too, I mean, do folks maybe not even have retirement plans and they just say this has really caused a problem now or exacerbated a problem that was already there?
1: I mean, I think we're definitely seeing a trend of people working later, you know, into their golden years, so to speak. So the idea of retiring at 65 may not always be feasible, or it may be that you look at, you know, different ways of working in your senior years so that you keep working, but, you know, maybe you're doing more consulting work or something of that nature. You know, hopefully if your health remains good and your mental capacity is there, you know, a lot of people enjoy working later, so that's not necessarily a bad thing if you love what you do.
0: Yeah.
1: But, you know, that idea that you get to this point in life where you don't have to work anymore, I think is just not a reality for a lot of people who go through divorce.
0: Thanks, Jennifer. Jennifer Hargrave, owner and managing partner of Hargrave Family Law in Dallas. 30 minutes now after the hour on This Morning, America's First News.

0: Sioux Falls man has been convicted in federal court of attempting to entice a minor online. 34-year-old Ryan Nigro was found guilty of attempted enticement of a minor using the internet. The charge carries a mandatory minimum of 10 years in federal prison, possibly up to life, along with possible fines. Prosecutors say Nigro started a conversation on Reddit with someone he believed to be a 12-year-old girl. That exchange turned sexual, and he arranged a meeting for that purpose. Instead, authorities say the girl was an undercover officer. Nigro was arrested when he showed up at the prearranged location. The case is part of the Justice Department's Project Safe Childhood Initiative that targets child exploitation. Multiple agencies assisted in the investigation, including state and local law enforcement and Homeland Security. And a Buena Vista County man has pled not guilty to multiple felony charges, all tied to alleged recordings that he made without consent in Storm Lake. Court records show that 23-year-old Hector Hernandez entered not guilty pleas in district court to two counts of sexual exploitation of a minor and three counts of invasion of privacy. Investigators say the charges stem from incidents in April at a home in Storm Lake. According to those online court documents, Hernandez used his phone to secretly videotape several people without their knowledge or permission. A further forensic review of that phone by authorities uncovered videos and screenshots containing explicit material. Hernandez was booked into the Buena Vista County Jail on June 3rd. He had a preliminary hearing scheduled for June 10th. That was waived and canceled. At this point in time, there's been no word as to when it has been rescheduled to or if it has been rescheduled. From the WNAX newsroom, I'm Tim Borman.
1: Oh, hey, hi. It's Make It Easy Steve, and we've got places to go in 2026. We already have folks signing up for our fall foliage flyaway. We fly into Boston and then run around for 8 days in the New England states. You'll see covered bridges, beautiful mountains, deep gorges, lots of fun shops and museums.
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4: Fox News, I'm CJ. Pop a fresh round of U.S. military strikes inside Iran.
5: Speaking from the Situation Room, President Trump told Fox News that 49 Tomahawk missiles hit locations as close to 40 miles from the capital of Tehran. Positions were also targeted along the southwestern part of Iran. The president described the strikes as violent and vicious.
4: That's Fox's Trey Yinks in Tel Aviv. Iran's foreign ministry saying the latest round of strikes had effectively rendered the April 8th ceasefire meaningless. President Trump saying he spoke directly to Iranian officials, which Iran is now denied. History at Madison Square Garden.
6: The Knicks pull off a miracle comeback and lead it 3-1.
4: Knicks star OG Anunoby tips in the go-ahead bucket on ABC as New York overcomes a 29-point deficit, the largest in NBA Finals history. They lead 3-1. They can win the championship Saturday night in San Antonio. 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
4: Here's a couple of the stories we've been working on all day long. A

0: cutting through the clutter to bring you the people and stories that matter to you. 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
1: Glad you're with us. Welcome into Thursday, June 11th. Gordon Deal with Nicole Murray. Some of our top stories and headlines, U.S. and Iran.

0: Bums, blockbuster bond sales spanning three continents, the casual announcement of an $85 billion equity raise. Sam Goldfarb, markets reporter at the Wall Street Journal, says tech companies are hungry for cash to invest in data centers, and investors are forking it over through all possible means. Sam, what's trending?
1: Companies are just in a rush to build these data centers and stuff them with specialized, you know, computer chips that can run, you know, ChatGPT and Claude and those types of things. And it's sort of like an industrial revolution, or, you know, people compare it to the railroad construction in the 19th century. So it's like changing the economic and the physical landscape of the U.S. And right now, there's actually so much demand for these things like, you know, ChatGPT, that they can't build these things fast enough to meet that demand. And so that's one reason why they're trying to build all this, these data centers so quickly, is just to meet demand. But then they're also trying to, like, compete with each other. They don't want to fall behind. You know, we're talking about, you know, the big companies like, you know, Alphabet and Meta and Microsoft, and as well as like the new companies like Anthropic and OpenAI. And all adds up to this just huge investment, and they need to raise money to make these investments.
0: Boy, speaking of money, I'm going to explain what's being raised here by whom.
1: Right. So, like, initially you had companies, as I said, like Microsoft and Alphabet and such. And they could fund a lot of this just with, like, the tremendous amount of cash that they got from their businesses. But starting last year, they started borrowing a lot of money, because, you know, just the cash they were getting from the businesses wasn't enough. So they issued, you know, just a ton of bonds, starting around, like, September of last year. That's just kept on going. Like, these companies will, you know, every couple months they'll come in and issue, like, you know, $20 billion, $30 billion of bonds. They're doing it not just in the U.S., but, like, across the world. You know, Amazon just did the largest ever Canadian dollar bond deal. They are issuing in yen and Swiss francs and euros and British pounds. So they're borrowing money, and then and now they're starting to issue equity, which is sort of surprising. Alphabet did that. That's sparked speculation that, you know, Meta might do it as well. And, you know, that's a little bit of a disappointment to, you know, the current stock investors who get diluted. And that's why people didn't expect it to happen. But it's just like they're just trying to raise as much money as they can in every way possible.
0: We're speaking with Sam Goldfarb, markets reporter at the Wall Street Journal. The story is called Wall Street is Rushing to Fund the AI Bonanza in Every Conceivable Way. What's the significance of, say, raising money in, as you mentioned, Canada, for example?
1: Yeah, I mean, I just think that they're trying to be, like, responsible. So they're trying to raise a gazillion dollars in the most responsible way that you can raise a gazillion dollars. And, you know, like, for CFOs, I think they kind of always talk about, like, trying to not put, like, all your eggs in one basket, try to, like, diversify your funding sources. That way you don't, like, exhaust any one source. So that's why they're going to these different countries. I think they probably could do everything they needed in the U.S. if they had to, but, like, why not be, you know, as I said, like, kind of responsible?
0: Wow. How, as you say, could the build-out get messy?
1: Right. So, I mean, they're just in such a rush and a frenzy to build. The concern is that they'll build too much, and that, you know, they'll have borrowed all this money, and it turned out, like, the demand doesn't persist in the way that they expected it to, or reach the heights that they expected it to. It's also the case that, you know, maybe, you know, customers will just gravitate to one of these companies or a couple of these companies, and some of these companies will build all these data centers, but no one wants to use those particular companies. Like, you know, maybe Alphabet is really successful, but Meta builds its capacity out, and no one really wants its, you know, AI stuff.
0: All right, thanks, Sam. Sam Goldfarb, markets reporter at the Wall Street Journal. 20 minutes now in front of the hour. On This Morning, America's First News. Coming up next, Wemby cannot hide from Knicks fans.

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0: for spending time with us on this Friday Eve. It is time now for the mic drop with this morning's Mike Gavin.
1: Good morning. Well, you can imagine that the San Antonio Spurs are happy to be leaving New York and heading back to Texas after the less than warm reception they've received from Knicks fans. We told you the other day that Spurs star Victor Wembanyama was spotted trying to block out the noise by sketching statues in a city park. That bliss was short-lived as fans got wind of where the Spurs were staying in the Big Apple and set up camp outside, heckling Wemby and the team whenever they made an appearance. I'd love to play you some audio, but the New Yorkers' colorful language made that impossible. Social media commenters were mixed on this. Knicks fans, of course, loved it. Spurs fans vowed that this would only serve to motivate the team to victory. Spoiler alert, that didn't happen. Others wondered aloud whether New Yorkers actually work, since so many of them had time in the middle of a Wednesday to stand outside a hotel and harass an NBA team.
0: Jeez.
1: See, that would be something that you would say. Be like, well, these people have jobs, right?
0: Yeah.
1: Right?
0: Yeah.
1: Like, what jobs these people have? They're just kind of standing around on a Wednesday afternoon.
0: Yeah, it's weird. But you can't hide. You can't hide.
1: No, I mean just out. Such a fishbowl New York is. There's no place to go.
0: This is probably completely what Wemby does not go through in every other city.
1: Oh, yeah.
0: Right? I mean, this is just so strict, uniquely New York.
1: Yeah, yeah.
0: We will find you. We will post you. We will harass you.
1: Yes, and leave our jobs. And our bosses will be fine with us leaving in the middle of the day to go do that.
0: That's right, because our bosses are Knicks fans, too.
1: Exactly. And the World Cup is here, and if you still have some cash left over from buying the tickets and getting to the stadium, there's yet another way to help you part with your money. FIFA is charging $79 for fans to have their name flashed on the stadium scoreboards. Now, there's one catch. The Athletic reports that the website page that you use to buy your shout-out promotes that your name would appear during the match and at the right moment in the game, but the fine print in there states that the shout-outs would be displayed during pregame and not displayed during live match play. FIFA added that availability is limited and processed on a first-come, first-served basis, and that the exact duration and placement are not guaranteed.
0: Yeah.
1: There's a maximum, Gordon, of four per order, so four shout-out slots would cost you $316.
0: So it's a me, you, Dave, Nicole, get our names flashed for $79.
1: Yes. Now, if we're not in the stadium, we won't see them. That's only in the stadium. Won't be on TV or anything like that.
0: Yeah,
1: yes,
0: so
1: and in the pregame, yes.
0: So let's review. We're going to pay $100 to take the train from Manhattan into New York or into New Jersey.
1: Yes.
0: Where we've paid, I don't know, an estimated, let's say, $2,000 a ticket to sit in the upper tier and watch a game at MetLife Stadium. I'm sorry, New York, New Jersey Stadium.
1: You got to get it right.
0: Yes, can't have the sponsor there.
1: No.
0: And then on top of that, for $79, we can have our names flashed on the big screen pregame.
1: Yes.
0: When we might be stuck in security outside having that last beer.
1: Right.
0: Oh, wait, you're not allowed to tailgate. Never mind.
1: No.
0: You weren't having the beer. Yeah, that sounds great.
1: Yeah, this just gets better and better, doesn't it?
0: It's
1: as before you've even had a morsel of food. I'm going to be hungry after all this, and I can only imagine what the concessions are going to be.
0: And by the way, nobody believes that availability is limited.
1: Right.
0: They'll take anybody's $79 and flash your name on the screen.
1: Yes.
0: For a millisecond.
1: Your money is green. People want to get their hands on it.
0: My goodness. Thank you, Mike. 13 minutes now in front of the hour. On This Morning, America's First News.
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4: Here's your updated 570 WNAX forecast. For today, as a low-pressure system looks to track northeastward out of Kansas early on today, reaching eastern Wisconsin by this evening coming up, it'll bring widespread shower and storm activity across much of eastern Nebraska through much of Iowa, and likewise, those showers and some non-severe thundershowers expected into southeastern South Dakota and southwestern Minnesota. The severe threat will be mainly down closer to the I-80 corridor. High temperatures by this afternoon, climbing up into the upper 60s to lower 70s for southwestern Minnesota, low to mid 70s for highs into southeastern South Dakota, as well as northwestern portions of Iowa, upper 70s to lower 80 degree readings by this afternoon through much of eastern Nebraska, and likewise into southwestern portions of Iowa. I'm meteorologist Michael Caron, 570 WNAX. Right now at 66.
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8: Thanks for being with us. Only five major car brands averaged sales prices under $40,000 last month. Cox Automotive's Kelly Blue Book says consumers paid an average of $49,220 for new cars in May. That's down just a shade from April. Erin Keating, executive analyst for Cox Automotive, said in a statement that a combo of our demand for larger vehicles and tightening supplies in some key segments, such as pickup trucks, have contributed to stubbornly high average new car prices. With that in mind, USA Today took a look at five auto brands in May that had average sales prices below $40,000 and their best-selling models. Number one, Subaru, and the best-selling vehicle, the Subaru Crosstrek. Number two, Nissan, and the best-selling vehicle, the Rogue. Number three, Mazda, and the bestseller, the CX-5. Number four, Honda, with its bestseller being the CR-V. And number five, Hyundai, its bestseller, the Hyundai Tucson. All those bestsellers are small SUVs. 8 minutes now in front of the hour on This Morning. Once again, here's Nicole Murray.
7: And now, the three big things you need to know. Number one.
9: The U.S. military says the United States and Iran exchanged fire again this morning, with the U.S. launching strikes against several Tehranian targets on President Trump's orders. The president speaking with reporters.
10: Well, we're going to be attacking them very hard.
9: Trump has vowed further attacks if Iran does not immediately agree to a peace deal.
7: Number two.
9: Police have blasted water cannons at protesters in Northern Ireland who set small fires and hurled bricks, rocks, and bottles at them during a second night of anti-immigration violence over a stabbing on a Belfast street. British Prime Minister Keir Starmer.
11: People are rightly sickened by the horrific attack on Monday night in North Belfast. As you have just said, the man arrested has been in court in Belfast this morning and charged.
9: A Sudanese man has been charged with attempted murder for the stabbing.
7: Number three.
9: Bill Gates told Congress that Jeffrey Epstein discovered that he had affairs during his marriage and tried to leverage that information against him. House Oversight Committee Chairman James Comer.
12: I will say this, no one's accusing Bill Gates of any wrongdoing, and I certainly appreciate him coming in voluntarily.
9: The Wall Street Journal has reported that Gates met with Epstein multiple times between 2011 and 2014. 11 people have been arrested because of a multi-day operation targeting illegal gambling operations in Florida. Attorney General James Uthmeyer.
13: We're going to hold lawbreakers accountable. We're going to prosecute to the fullest. And we're going to send a message to you out there. If you think you're going to get away with this and make millions, I would not bet on it.
9: The operation resulted in the seizure of more than 400 illegal machines and

0: nearly $295,000 in illicit proceeds. Lawmakers in both parties have blasted the NFL over the rising costs for watching televised games, arguing their constituents are being hurt because of the league's new streaming deals. Ohio Congressman Jim Jordan.
1: Does this still work for consumers? And maybe it does. Like, we haven't reached any type of conclusion. We just know the situation. We know what our constituents and what fans are telling us.
0: And finally, Meta Platforms is launching a new Instagram Plus subscription option for $3.99 a month. 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
0: Definitely.
2: What? 6 minutes now in front of the hour.
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4: Thanks for being with us. A four-year-old boy has been reunited with his beloved teddy bear after it was left behind at a Texas airport before he went on vacation. NBC5 Television says Patrick Webb, who lives in Fort Worth, accidentally left the bear, named Bobby, behind at Dallas-Fort Worth International as his family headed to the Virgin Islands for vacation. The bear was later located by American Airlines employees who turned the mishap into a memory. Patrick's father says they realized they forgot the bear as they boarded their flight but couldn't locate it before departure, so they filled out a lost and found form. American Airlines employees documented little Bobby's stay at the world's fourth largest airport in a series of behind-the-scenes photos. After the vacation, workers greeted the family at the gates and reunited Patrick with his longtime companion. Employees also presented the toy with a souvenir passport documenting his week-long airport adventure. That'll do it for this hour. For Nicole Murray and Mike Gavin, I'm Gordon Deal. 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

0: And good morning. Here we are, Thursday, the 11th. 67 outside. Overcast skies. I saw some lightning on the horizon on my drive in. Otherwise uneventful. Critter watch. One dead raccoon. I mean, they're picking them off one at a time every night from what I can see. But they're still out there. Also, one feral cat when I hit the Yankton City limits. Black guy, white feet, flew across the road in front of me. I had to hit the brakes. Anyway, good morning. I'm Tim Borman. Glad to have you along on this Thursday. Gonna be a good day. I mean, I'm thinking positive up front. Big Scott's on his way in.
1: 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It's 6 o'clock.
2: We hit them very hard. I'm Dave Anthony, Fox News. That's what President Trump told Fox during a second night of attacks in Iran, calling it violent and vicious as he insists Iran keeps tapping us along on a potential deal.
3: CENTCOM says Iranian military surveillance capabilities, along with air defense systems and communication sites, were hit.
2: Fox's Trey Yingst in Tel Aviv.
3: Now, in response, the Iranians launched ballistic missiles and drones at Gulf countries, including Bahrain and Kuwait. The Jordanian army says they dealt with at least 20 Iranian ballistic missiles in the skies of their country. Today, the Iranian Foreign Ministry says the strikes overnight rendered the ceasefire practically meaningless.
2: As Iran keeps insisting it's blocking shipping in the Strait of Hormuz, President Trump says the U.S. in a secret mission got more than 200 ships through, carrying 100 million barrels of oil. Oil prices have been down slightly this morning, but the spike up for oil and gas in this conflict drove inflation in May to the biggest rise in 3 years.
4: But President Trump says he's not concerned.
5: You know what I really love? I love the inflation. You know why?
4: President says that's because he predicts prices will plummet once military action is over in Iran.
2: That's Fox's Jared Halpern of the White House. Carmelo Anthony's lawyers have filed an appeal to Tuesday's murder conviction in Texas and a 35-year prison sentence for stabbing a 17-year-old in a confrontation last year. And related to that, Fox's Chris Foster reports a right-wing influencer has been arrested.
6: Jake Lang's charged with making terroristic threats. He led protests outside the courthouse in Frisco, Texas, saying Carmelo Anthony should be hanging from a tree, allegedly threatening to kill Anthony himself if he wasn't convicted of murdering Austin Metcalf at a track meet last year. Anthony was convicted. He's black. Metcalf was white. So is Jake Lang.
2: A comeback like no other in NBA Finals history.
7: Brunson gets it. Fires up a three. Shot no good. The tip is gone. It's gone.
2: OG Anunoby's game winner for the Knicks came with a second left to complete a 29-point second half comeback, beating the Spurs 107-106 on ABC. America.

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1: Now, this 25th anniversary of 9/11, the Tunnel to Towers Foundation remains committed to honoring the heroes shaped by that day. Heroes like NYPD Detective Victor Vargas, a U.S. Air Force veteran who died from pancreatic cancer after serving in the World Trade Center recovery efforts. 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
0: President Trump wants Republicans in Congress to take up another bill using the reconciliation process Democrats cannot block to approve $350 billion for the U.S. military. And he wrote on Truth Social last night it should include the Save America Act. It would require voters show proof of citizenship and a photo ID and put big restrictions on mail-in ballots. It would also ban transgender athletes in women's sports and transgender surgeries for children. He posted that hours after signing a reconciliation bill funding immigration enforcement and Border Patrol into 2029.
5: Now we won't have the Democrats threatening to shut down immigration custom enforcement, which is ICE, or shutting down our custom and border protection, which is, you know, protects our borders.
0: Homeland Security Secretary Mark Wayne Mullen, Democrats who were unable to block the funding call ICE out of control. Also in Congress, they keep investigating the Jeffrey Epstein sex trafficking investigation, and one of the world's richest men talked to lawmakers in private, Microsoft founder Bill Gates.
6: House Oversight Committee Chair James Comer requested Bill Gates testify behind closed doors after his name appeared in documents connected to Jeffrey Epstein. But in a statement given to the media, Gates said he should never have met with Epstein in the first place. Gates admitted to having met with him after Epstein had first been convicted of sex crimes. What's next? Democratic Congressman Robert Garcia says the committee wants to hear from the acting attorney general.
7: We are glad that Chairman Comer has finally agreed to bring in Mr. Blanche for what we believe needs to be an under oath deposition.
6: Comer also wants to hear from Epstein's attorney, Alan Dershowitz. Jill Nato, Fox News.
0: We will get another inflation update this morning. This one at the wholesale level. The day after the rise in consumer prices led to a big stock market sell-off, but stock futures are rising this morning. I'm Dave Anthony. This is Fox News.
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9: And good morning, 6:05, Thursday morning, the 11th. 67 outside right now, overcast skies. We do have a 1 in 5 chance of showers that should be tapering off here over the next little bit. But, yeah, it could be a little bit more than that. We're going to wait and see as they update the forecast here probably in the next 10 minutes. As far as today goes, we're going to see the sky gradually clear as it goes on. High is going to be a little bit cooler, though, 77, the expected top point for the thermometer this afternoon. Clear overnight tonight, 57 will be the low. Tomorrow, sunshine and 91, 63 a low. Slight chance of showers early on Saturday, clearing in the afternoon, 82 will be the high. And then Sunday, sunshine and 80. We kick off next week with clear and sunny skies and a high of 81 expected on Monday. Once again, right now, 67. At your WNAX studios. Continuing follow-up on that shooting. It happened in Rapid City over the weekend. The shooter was killed in an exchange of gunfire with tribal police on the Pine Ridge Reservation. The Central States Fairgrounds employee who was shot on June 7th has died, according to the Pennington County Sheriff's Office. Paul Nebel died from injuries he suffered in that shooting. Investigators say he was shot by a coworker. That individual was later identified as 58-year-old John Troy Lee of Rapid City. Lee had been living in a camper on the property. Preliminary findings indicate that Nebel was addressing a personnel issue with Lee when that shooting occurred. Authorities, again, as I recounted, later located Lee on the Pine Ridge Indian Reservation that same day.

0: He exchanged gunfire with tribal law enforcement and was killed. One Oglala Sioux tribal police officer was injured in that gunfight. Nebel was a longtime fairgrounds employee known for his work across major events like the Central States Fair and the Black Hills Stock Show. The investigation is still ongoing. A high-speed chase in Brookings County ended with a Sioux Falls man facing a laundry list of charges. According to the Brookings County Sheriff's Office, a deputy tried to stop a 2020 Ford Mustang GT on Highway 30 around 10:30 Monday night. The driver took off and got away. About 6 minutes later, another deputy spotted the same car. They clocked him in excess of 140 miles an hour. The Mustang ran a stoplight on Highway 14 and 471st Avenue before finally coming to a stop on Highway 14 just north of the SDSU campus. Deputies arrested 25-year-old Christian Hofer of Sioux Falls. Hofer told them he stopped because he was running out of gas. Hofer is charged with multiple traffic violations, drug counts, a weapons violation. His bond has been set at $10,000 cash. He remains in the Brookings County Detention Center at this point in time. I don't think he's gotten any more gas yet. A fast-moving wildfire in the Nebraska Panhandle has burned nearly 9,000 acres, and it remains uncontained as of last reporting from yesterday. The fire ignited around 4:45 Tuesday afternoon northwest of Fort Robinson and Crawford. That's about 20 miles south of the Nebraska-South Dakota border. Officials say dry fuels, dead timber from previous fires, combined with strong winds, have driven a pretty rapid growth, and it's also forced closures along parts of Highway 20. The U.S. Forest Service reports additional resources are being deployed, including multiple hand cruise engines and aerial support from the Nebraska National Guard. Governor Jim Pillen says that the terrain in the area is extremely rugged and the windy conditions are making firefighting efforts more difficult. A cause for that fire is still under investigation. And South Dakota consumers are going to receive more than $50,000 as part of a nearly $5 million multi-state settlement with GS Labs. They were a COVID-19 testing company. Attorney General Marty Jackley says the deal resolves allegations that the company overcharged patients, added improper fees, and also failed to deliver results in a timely manner during the height of the pandemic. Investigators say GS Labs billed up to $380 for a single COVID test and nearly $1,000 for multi-panel testing. And sometimes it took over a week for them to return the results. Of the settlement, $50,000 goes to affected South Dakotans. Additional funds go to the state for enforcement. Nebraska is set to receive around $1.5 million. Iowa's share, their total is in excess of $650,000. GS Labs denies any wrongdoing. They just agreed to settle the claims because it's been going on for so long. Interesting side note, they're also no longer in business. Officials say impacted consumers may be eligible for restitution. We'll follow up on that, figure out where you got to go if you want to check that out, and we will let you know a little bit later. Overcast skies right now, 67. That's our current temperature on a Thursday morning. From the WNAX newsroom at 10 and a half minutes after, I'm Tim Borman.
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4: Getting an inside look at the latest crop progress report. I'm Danielle Drotzman with your farm news update. USDA meteorologist Brad Rippey presents the latest U.S. corn crop progress as of Monday.
5: This will be our last look at corn planted for 2026. 97% of the intended acreage planted by June 7th. 1 point ahead of the five-year average, 1 percentage point ahead of last year. Among the primary Midwestern states, only Ohio has not reached the 90% mark on corn planting, and they're very close, 89% planted. Five-year average in Ohio is 92%. Meanwhile, corn emergence, no real issues. You have to go outside of the Midwest to Pennsylvania to find a state that is significantly behind the average pace on corn emergence. Corn condition holding mostly steady for the week ending June 7th. 67% of the crop, roughly two-thirds, good to excellent. We did see a one-point uptick in the very poor-to-poor ratings, now at 6% compared to 5% in the initial report a week ago.
4: And what about soybean crop progress?
5: We do have three Midwestern states that have not achieved yet 90% planting progress for soybeans. But for Missouri, that's typical. That's often a double crop behind the winter wheat. So 80% of the Missouri soybeans are planted, but that's ahead of the five-year average of 76%. Other Midwestern states that have not reached 90% planting progress for soybeans, Ohio at 85%, that's equal to the five-year average, and Michigan at 89%, just 1 point behind the five-year average. Meanwhile, soybean emergence is pretty quick at 79% emerged on June 7th. Five-year average, 71%. Last year at this time, 73%. Like corn, we see mostly steady conditions for soybeans. We did see a one-point decrease in the good to excellent rating, 65% this week, down from last week's report of 66%. 6% very poor to poor. That is up 1 point from last week.
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0: I wanted to bring my take on real coffee to the community. When I got my Toyota BZ, I realized it had something special, the space to create a mobile espresso bar. But I'm not the only one chasing my dream. For some, that means making a statement. 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Others like to take the path less traveled, and the BZ Woodland helps them chart their own course.
1: Imagine what you can do with an all-electric vehicle that gets you. 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

0: at 70 WNAX. Good morning. It is the early morning get-together on a schmutzy Thursday morning, 67 with light rain out there.
1: Oh, you had schmutz?
0: No schmutz.
1: I had no schmutz. I had lightning on the horizon, but I didn't have schmutz.
0: Yeah, it's schmutzing out there right now, so. Very light rain. Showers throughout the day is what they're saying. We'll look at the forecast here in just a little bit. I'm playing some Chicago. I thought of this on the way in here. This is the early morning question. Are there garbage songs by incredibly good bands that you still absolutely love?
1: Okay, I was about to say, I totally forgot this song even existed.
0: Yeah, it's...
1: And I like it, and it's not good.
0: Yeah, it's a garbage song. It's a filler on an album. It was on the one with, like, You're the Inspiration and
1: yes,
0: Stay the Night.
1: I think you're absolutely right. There are.
0: Yeah, so maybe we'll think about that throughout the morning here. You know, just Chicago had beginnings and feeling stronger every day, 25 or 6 to 4, and then they also have... You know, it's Peter Cetera tripe at that point, but it's still, I still like it.
1: Yeah.
0: This is the song I listen to off the album more than any other one, so.
1: And I already have, like, three in my head. And, you know, songs that, this is back in the day when you bought whole albums.
0: Right.
1: And you listened to all of it, and you knew listening to it, this thing would never, ever play on a radio station or make a chart, but for some reason you love the stupid song.
0: Yep. Yeah.
1: And you introduce all your friends to it and they're like, okay, what's wrong with you?
0: Yeah, what? Okay then. You know, but
1: well, aren't you an odd little duck?
0: I don't know if you'd call them guilty pleasures. I they're more, like I said, they're garbage songs that you know, you look at the work that they put in before, and then you look at this, and or listen to this, I should say. Yeah, there you go. So,
1: what were you thinking?
0: Yeah, so if you have any this morning, you can share them with us, and we'll play them for you. My phone number, if you want to text me, is 605-484-0032. 484-0032, 605. So today, it's wing day, and then tomorrow's hot dog day, right?
1: Man, we're covered all the animal parts.
0: So, yeah, the... pretty much everything in the hot dogs and wings have, you know, from the wing parts. But tomorrow, I'm going to call the Milwaukee Wiener House and let them know we're going to pop down there. I might even bring Finn along tomorrow. If he can stay awake long enough, he can sit in the Crawford chair, maybe. I don't know. We'll see.
1: We should get a plaque for the back of that chair.
0: Yeah. Don't allow anybody to sit, or it's an honorary chair of some sort.
1: It can be an honorary thing.
0: Okay.
1: Because sometimes you just got to let people sit there.
0: Well, he's starting off on another excursion. So I told him, since I think he's going to be, you know, partly in the mountain time zone, that's only an hour. When you wake up at 6, call in at 7. Or even if you wake up at 7, call in at 8.
1: Now, is that starting tomorrow or is that today?

0: I don't see him here. So,
1: because I was going to say, there's been a lot of rock talk, so I'm wondering if it did start today.
0: Yeah, well, can't you tell already? There you go. So, but I think he's going off on the Grand Canyon and the Utah and stuff like that. So we'll hopefully hear from him intermittently. We'll see. Today, your forecast says showers likely between 10 and 1, cloudy through mid-morning, then clearing off. 77 eventually today, not too bad. 60% chance of rain. For tonight, clear skies, breezy, 57. Back to the heat tomorrow in 91. Then Saturday, there's a slight chance of showers in the morning. Sunny near 82, windy too, about 30-mile-an-hour gusts. Sunny, cooler, 80 on Sunday, 81 Monday, 83 Tuesday, 92 Wednesday. So some... yeah, fairly nice weather ahead, but showers the rule, at least for the front half of today. It is 6:24. Boy, I was so busy talking about music that I haven't even put up my prep sheet yet here. So anything major? Oh, something major happened last night. The Knicks came from 29 points down, back and beat the Spurs. I did not watch hardly any of the second half because I tuned out at halftime when they were down by, it felt like, 29 points, I guess. But the Knicks come back, edge out the Spurs, 107-106. I'm cheering for the Knicks, but it's hard. It's so hard when you see Taylor Swift and Jerry Seinfeld and Spike Lee and everybody who, oh, I like the Knicks now. They've sucked for 50 years, but now I'm a big Knicks fan. You know, all the celebrities on the, in the celebrity seats. I imagine that, but the Knicks are a really good team. I tell you what, they persevered last night. Did you watch any of it, Tim?
1: I watched just a little bit, and then I thought I was going to give up. And then as I was trying to get myself to go to sleep and call it a night, I saw a notification on my computer, on my phone, that Danhausen was like, I'm back, baby.
0: Did he curse the Spurs?
1: No, he uncursed the Knicks.
0: Oh, okay.
1: Now, he did officially curse the Cavaliers, because I went through the history of this when we started talking about it. He officially uncursed the Knicks. Everyone said, well, you can't just uncurse them. So he cursed the Cavaliers. And then as they got close to this, he's like, okay, the Knicks will remain uncursed, but you have to give me what I'm asking for.
0: Right.
1: And he's saying that the reason the Knicks lost that first home game is because he told Stephen A. Smith, you personally have to get me courtside seats in New York, or, I might recurse the Knicks. And Stephen A. Smith was like, hey, you're a hack. I'm not going to do it. I don't know if he got tickets last night, but I'm pulling for this guy because he's a pro wrestler who doesn't look like he could wrestle his way out of a paper bag.
0: We don't even think he's ever been in the ring for this. Not that we've seen.
1: Now, according to research, they said he has wrestled.
0: Okay.
1: He has a face paint up like he's hosting a bad local cable horror movie.
0: Yeah.
1: And he's been on this notorious run where he uncursed the Knicks. They're doing good. Someone paid him money to curse whoever was playing Las Vegas in the NHL, and he cursed them and they lost. I mean, this is just some guy out there. He's like, okay, we're going to go. Let's see what happens.
0: Yeah, he's riding the trends at least now.
1: Oh yeah, just ride the wave, make what you can out of it, because eventually your curses are going to quit working.
0: Yeah, but 107-106, the Knicks take a 3-1 lead. The series switches back over to San Antonio. I'm trying to think of celebrities from San Antonio, and all I can come up with is the lady that was the guide at the Alamo in Pee-wee's Big Adventure.
1: There's no basement.
0: There's no basement at the Alamo. Actually, that's Jan Hooks. She passed away a few years ago. But
1: I think really what they ought to do is they ought to get Billy Bob Thornton to just show up in his character from Landman.
0: I'd like to hear his take on the oil prices right now, because that was one of the things in Landman that was, you can't have oil over 75 a barrel because the people get, don't buy oil and blah, blah, blah.
1: I want it right here.

0: Here, that's a sweet spot.
1: Yeah.
0: A lot of people don't like it, but that's a sweet spot. Yeah. You go any higher, you got a problem. You go any lower, you don't make no money.
1: Yeah, that's pretty entertaining.
0: I drink Ultra. I'm an alcoholic. That's why I drink Ultra.
1: I stopped watching this. Was it the second season? I think it's the second season that was just recently out. I need to keep watching it because... But the wife and the daughter are so just annoying as all get out. It's like, I don't know why they either had to write those characters in like that or make them so annoying. I don't know. Maybe they can do some market research.
0: And really, really annoying when you realize that the wife was one of the stars of Varsity Blues.
1: Oh, Ari Lider. Larder, whatever her last name is. She's a really good actress. I like her and everything, but... Just the way they're... You can't take residents from a nursing home to a strip club. They're not going to let you do that.
0: You can on TV.
1: I don't think so. You guess. But if you're sneaking in some liquor to them, I could see that. And there are a few places I played where they actually serve beer and mixed drinks while we're playing.
0: I know that my uncle had a few people towards the end of his life who made sure they brought some hams in for him.
1: Yeah. If you get to a certain age and it's... I was going to say, even if it's going to hurt your health, yeah, it doesn't really matter. I mean, just, you know,
0: yeah,
1: enjoy.
0: There comes a time where it's like, you know, am I going to... What's the meme I saw? Of doctors say that if you cut out caffeine and fatty foods... you will effectively remove 80% of the reason you enjoy living.
1: Yeah, pretty much. So anyway, there we are. 6:30. Made-up days today include corn on the cob day, which I really like. You got to have butter with it.
0: Oh, yeah.
1: And real butter. Not that I hate to call it poor people's butter, but when we get the country crock in here, things like that, that's not butter.
0: But you don't...
1: It's slop. It really is.
0: It's funny that, you know, at our advanced ages...
1: Uh-huh.
0: We have gone back to the real butter thing because we grew up in a world where butter was bad for you.
1: Yeah, that was dumb.
0: And you had to go with, you know, the parquet or the margarine, or I can't believe it's not butter, or crock of country or whatever the heck it is.
1: Yeah, I'm always excited when there's food in the back room and they have some butter with it, and then I see it's country crock, and it's just like, no. If you're going to waste calories on something, waste it on something that you enjoy. But corn on the cob with real butter, nothing better. Cousteau Day. Jacques Cousteau. Cousteau Day. I wanted to say it right there. Not Clouseau. That's the Pink Panther. Let's see if I can get this right. King Kamehameha Day. Something like
0: Kamehameha.
1: That.
0: Kamehameha.
1: Yeah, that too.
0: Yeah.
1: National German Chocolate Cake Day, which I like. That's the one with the kind of the
0: coconutty.
1: Yeah. Golden frosting.
0: Yeah.
1: You don't like it?
0: I like it fine. I'm that weird guy who's anti-frosting.
1: Oh, jeez.
0: I will.
1: Cream cheese frosting? You don't even like that?
0: Give a well-made cake, just a piece of cake, skip the frosting. I will scrape frosting off cake all the time.
1: Wow.
0: And I think it absolutely drives people here nuts because when we have an event and there's a cake, I was like, Tim, have some cake. Tim, have some cake. No, it's covered with frosting. Right. I don't want that. And they're like, well, how can you not like cake? I did say I don't like cake. I hate frosting.
1: Yeah. I don't like food-colored frosting. Like, if you have a cake and it's got a bunch of, like, red or blue frosting on it, I think it tastes better than it used to. But it just has a weird food-coloring flavor that I'm not a big fan of. So.
0: Yeah.
1: National Making Life Beautiful Day and Pizza Margarita Day. I do like, you know, the margarita pizzas. When I first had them, I'm like, where's the sausage and the pepperoni and all that other stuff?
0: There's no salt. There's no lime. I don't get this.
1: You know, yeah, you don't even get drunk from it. But what is it? It's tomato sauce, basil, mozzarella cheese, and that's it.
0: That's it. And like when you get a traditional, it isn't like shredded mozzarella. It's a wheel of cut mozzarella on this tomato sauce and a whole leaf of basil.
1: Yeah, when it's done right, they're really good. I'm sure those are the pizzas that Crawford got sick of when he was in Italy. Now, you can go to Italy next year, or you can go to Ireland this year. Some of the European trips we have London and Paris in August. We'll.

0: Take folks over there on a 12-day trip that includes the rich history and beauty of London and Paris. Plus, you spend time at Stonehenge and Windsor Castle, Versailles, Normandy, where you'll stand on the beaches of D-Day. And then there's a few hotel rooms left for the getaway to Dublin and Greater Ireland. Everybody gets to kiss the Blarney Stone, it says here. Details on London, Paris, and Dublin, Ireland at WNAXTrips.com. That's 6:34. Let's see what's going on in the news this morning. Well, inflation jumped by 4.2% in May. It's finally the effects of all the higher gas prices, I guess. That's the highest since early 2023. For the second straight month, inflation outpaced wage growth, now at 3.4%. The Bureau of Labor Statistics, well, how are you going to say the statistics, there you go. Statistics says that real weekly earnings fell 0.2% in May, down 0.7% from a year ago, biggest drop since February 2023. For a second night in a row, the U.S. military striking multiple targets in Iran after Trump said Tehran shot down an American Apache helicopter over the Strait of Hormuz. Stock market went down a bunch yesterday, too. I think it was down like
1: 800, I believe I heard.
0: So, I don't know. It's like we're caught in some weird loop with this Iran thing, you know?

0: okay, we're negotiating. Why did you shoot down our helicopter?
1: Mm-hmm.
0: Okay, now sign the papers, or you know, here it comes.
1: I think it's too many chefs, too many cooks over there. Who's in charge? You know, you don't know, and that's the problem. You're making deals with this one party, and then you got the other party over there.
0: I agree. I think you're onto something there, because you got three or four guys in suits going, oh, okay, this is a good deal. Let's mm-hmm. sign. And then you have three guys in uniforms going, shoot them down.
1: Yeah, yeah. I think that's where we're at right now. U.S. home sales jumped 3.2% in May to their fastest pace this year, hitting an annual rate of 4.17 million, according to the National Association of Realtors. Sales were also up from a year ago, despite rising mortgage rates and prices. The Midwest, South, and West all saw gains. The Northeast slipped a little bit, the way it sounds. But I've been seeing more for sale signs around our neighborhood. And like I said, a month or two ago, cold calls from a realtor. Hey, you want to sell your house? You know, and it's like, where are you going to live then? Well, I can sell you another house. It's like, well, what's the point then at this point? So, but hopefully the housing market continues to, rise a little bit. We'll see. Honda recalling more than 800,000 SUVs and trucks because corrosion in the rear subframe can cause the suspension to fail and lead to a crash. Pilot, Ridgeline, Passport, and the Acura MDX model sold across 20 cold weather states, including Iowa and Minnesota, is where the recall is. Honda says only about 1% are affected, and there have been no reports of injuries or deaths related to this recall. Turner County heading into its first recount. Turner County, South Dakota over there, Parker. Their first recount in years after the GOP sheriff's primary ended with a 3-vote margin. Interim Sheriff Daniel Glover edged out Robert Kervin, prompting Kervin to file for a recount. Officials will hand count 1,643 ballots. Turnout topped about 46%, well above the state average. So if you're hand counting it, whoop that up. They haven't already got it done, have they? Or is that still upcoming?
0: No, that's upcoming. And you know, that's pretty interesting. I got an email from one of my compatriots up in Aberdeen,
1: mm-hmm.
0: Jay, who does news up there, and he had an interesting outlook on what happened in Brown County, because they had their audit, and they just take two precincts from the audit, and they took two of the smaller precincts, like maybe 80, 90 votes total out of the precinct.
1: Right.
0: And he attended it and watched it, and then he just wrote an email, and he's like, he goes, I've always trusted the vote tabulating machines after the audit. I mean, a stronger believer. It took them an hour and 20 minutes to count 170 total votes from two precincts.
1: Mm.
0: It would have been done sooner, but they had to do multiple hand counts to make sure that the results matched the machine results.
1: Sure.
0: And they had like five people working on this, and he's like, I can't even imagine how much time would take to do hand counting of a larger vote center.
1: Yeah,
0: and you know, I thought that was a rather interesting little tidbit and outlook from him. I've seen it. I've never seen a hand recount of an entire voting machine tabulation, but yeah.
1: I was going to say, I mean, and if it's only a 3-vote margin, I mean, you've got to really be on top of your game, I would imagine, because, you know, 3's not that much. So yeah. We'll see what happens with that. Twins, I guess in all the excitement of the NBA Finals last night, I stopped watching. I watched the Twins game for a little while, and then they gave up the lead they had and tied. I'm like, I'm not watching them lose again. But they came back and actually won it 6-4 over the Tigers. They'll finish off their series this afternoon, and we'll have part of the game for you here on 570 WNAX. All right, we're going to take a quick break here. 6:40 on this somewhat wet Thursday. It should clear up, though, by the time we hit this afternoon, but there'll be some showers this morning, the way it looks. So we'll keep an eye on that for you, and much more of this early morning get-together on a Thursday coming up next, 570 WNAX.

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1: 6:43, clouds, showers, 65 right now in Yankton, up to about 77. It should clear off later today, but showers the rule this morning. 65 now as we head to the newsroom and see what's going on this morning with Tim. What's happening?
2: A couple of different things that we're going to take a look at. It's one of those weird news days where I just have a bunch of little tidbits that all string together into something that resembles news.
1: Okay.
2: We've got all nine of the South Dakota tribes working on advancing legislation, unified legislation, again, looking at returning federal lands in the Black Hills to the Great Sioux Nation. We'll tell you what they're trying to get done there. And there's an audit coming out of Iowa about how prescription drug middlemen handle the payments that go in and out of Iowa's Medicaid system. The state auditor has some concerns. We're going to talk about that after we check in with Fox News.
3: I'm Gianna Gelosi. The United States and Iran trading a new round of attacks for a second day.
4: CENTCOM says Iranian military surveillance capabilities, along with air defense systems and communication sites, were hit. In response to these strikes, the Iranians launched ballistic missiles and drones toward Gulf countries, including Kuwait and Bahrain.
3: That's Fox's Trey Hings. President Trump locks in funding for ICE and CBP through the end of his term, arguing illegal immigration surged in the Biden administration.
5: I believe it was the most insecure and unsecure border anywhere in the world. And they allowed this open border policy where millions of people came into our country unchecked, unvetted.
3: The president yesterday in the Oval Office, and the Knicks pulled off the greatest comeback in NBA Finals history, rallying from a 29-point deficit to beat the San Antonio Spurs 107-106. 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
2: WNAX News. Good morning, 6:45, Thursday. It's the 11th, 67 outside, overcast skies. Looks like it could spit on us at any minute. We do have the eyewitnessing weather report of Big Scott letting us know that there was schmutz in the area. The chance of schmutz probably remaining in the area until early afternoon. It should clear after that. We should see a little bit of sunshine a little bit later this afternoon. But it's going to be cooler, 77, the expected high. The chance of schmutz, 60%. Clear overnight tonight, 57 for a low. Sunshine and 91 on Friday. And then a weekend that's going to have a slight chance of rain on Saturday with a high of 82. Sunny and clear on Sunday with a high of 80. And Monday we kick off a new week with sunny, clear, no precipitation in the forecast, and 81 the expected high. We'll keep an eye on that, let you know if it changes. All nine of the tribal nations in South Dakota are advancing joint legislation aimed at returning federal lands in the Black Hills to the Great Sioux Nation. Now, in a joint statement from tribal leaders, they say an early draft of the proposal focuses on protecting sacred sites, safeguarding water resources, and managing land without affecting private property or existing treaty claims. Leaders say the effort is centered on preservation and limiting mining activity in the region. The push follows the halt of a proposed graphite drilling project that they were looking at out West River near the sacred Pesla site. And a new audit in Iowa is raising questions about exactly how the middlemen in the prescription drug pipeline handle payments into and out of Iowa's Medicaid system. State Auditor Rob Sand says that one pharmacy benefit manager received about $100 million worth of back-end payments over the course of 3 years. The audit found a pricing system that allowed prescription drug costs to be recalculated at the end of the year. That process can then result in pharmacies paying money back through what they call clawbacks. The practice can make it harder to track the true cost of drugs, and it may allow, according to Sand, PBMs to retain that extra revenue despite a ban on what they call spread pricing in Iowa Medicaid. Sand calls the findings evidence of a system that could raise costs for taxpayers and create financial strain for pharmacies. He is urging tighter oversight, more transparency, and stronger enforcement to stop this sort of stuff from happening. We'll keep an eye on it, let you know what we learn when we learn it. Overcast skies, 67 degrees, Thursday morning. From the WNAX Newsroom, I'm Tim Borman.
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3: Dragging her feet. 651 here, 570 WNAX. Now, I hate to say this because I love the late great Olivia Newton-John. Pretty much all of her songs are garbage, though. I mean, I hate to be a snob, but, you know, I look at from her early country days of, Have You Never Been Mellow? Please, Mr. Please. Then you go into Physical, Make a Move on Me, and
4: You see, and you just asked me if I had one, and the one that pops into my mind first is way too heavy for bumper music.
3: Oh no, nothing's too heavy here. Played the Ramones. We've played.
4: I know, but I mean,
3: Rancid.
4: I'm talking a Quiet Riot song.
3: Oh, they're pop. They're which one is it? You tell me. I'll play it. I will play it.
4: The Long Black Cadillac song.
3: Does that have any expletives in it, from what I remember, or not? I remember everybody liked that song.
4: It's got solid gold hubcaps.
3: Okay. All right.
4: And then there's a group called Kix.
3: Don't Close Your Eyes was their big hit.
4: Great. And they had one called Cold Shower.
3: Okay.
4: Which I liked. And then you got Huey Lewis in the News, and it was a hit. It had no right to be hip to be square.
3: Oh, yeah. Yeah. Or, Couple Days Off by Huey Lewis.
4: That one's pretty darn bad also.
3: Yeah. Still like it, though. Welcome to our little program. There'll be more rock talk. Crawford doing some trips. He'll hopefully check in at some point. I will prod him into maybe calling in a couple of times, so we'll see what happens. If you missed the ball game last night or turned it off at halftime or at the end of the first quarter, because you thought the Spurs had it well handled, up by 29 at one point, they lost by 1 point. It was 107-106 or 107-108. Let me get the final score here. For all you bettors out there, for 107-106 was the final last night. So the Knicks now lead 3-1 in the NBA Finals, and they'll play again Saturday in San Antonio. But yeah, Olivia Newton-John, I like 95% of her songs, but I don't know where in the annals of rock where she ends up. Yeah,
4: she's Olivia Newton-John.
3: I would put her in the Rock Hall of Fame before some other people that have gotten in there, I guess.
4: Oh, yeah. Yeah, I would do that as well.
3: Yeah. But there are some people that, don't belong in there. But that's another argument for another day. Maybe tomorrow, because, more rock talk here. On 570 WNAX, let's see. We got things going on in the region. Tomorrow, we're hopefully going down to... I got to call the guy at the Wiener House, because, all the... All the young kids will be there to see Tim and me and Chloe eat hot dogs.
4: Oh yeah, I'm pretty sure there'll be a crowd holding up signs and demanding autographs.
3: Yeah.
4: Put your wiener down and sign my paper.
3: Or put your paper down.

0: and signed my, wait a minute.
1: No.
0: Wait a minute. I was reading that wrong. So, Ampa Thursday is a perfect night to head out to Parkston. We're 1 week away from the Gear Daddies and Too Drunk to Fish out there. And I'm hoping to have Rob Munson on with us sometime between now and then. But tonight, they have the Logan Culhane Band at 6 o'clock and headliner Rowan Grace at 7 o'clock at the Parkston Amphitheater in Parkston. That's always free shows. And you bring a chair, leave your cooler at home, food trucks, cold beer, live music, all concerts 100% free in Parkston with that awesome amphitheater they have. So tonight and then next week, the big one with the Gear Daddies, it's going to be incredible. I still can't believe, number one, you get to see them. Number two, you get to see them for free. You know, that's pretty cool.
1: And you know what? People are expecting it, so I'll channel it for everybody. You're going to see Too Drunk to Fish because that's the one that everybody knows.
0: Whatever. I'm just happy we're on the same bill. So we're very excited about it, though. We've been we found out about it like in February or whenever it was, and it's like, wow, we're gonna have to wait for that. It'll take the longest, and here it is. It's next week. So
1: now I know this is a stupid question because I already know the answer, but
0: right.
1: You are probably not going to be here Friday morning.
0: Yes, and then I'm also taking Monday because we're doing the College World Series the next Sunday night or Sunday afternoon. So
1: 2 days.
0: Sorry.
1: No, that's all right. I'm marking my calendar now so I don't get sideswiped.
0: Well, we're not doing any big vacations this summer because we're still planning on going to Hawaii here in December, but I can't use any of the vacation I have for that, so I got to use next year's vacation for that, so I'm taking these little intermittent ones.
1: You know, if only a person were to map out their vacation time a year in advance so you could just, have it all right down to Annette's dungarees.
0: Yeah.
1: As to when you take your days off to maximize the potential of your possibilities of getting everything done.
0: Is that somebody who also, like, if I take the right combination of days off around Thanksgiving, I can have 14 days off in a row or something like that? I don't know. I've seen some memes about that, the way you should take vacation time around the holidays to maximize the time you have off.
1: Yeah.
0: Anyway, that's neither here nor there at this point. So we'll take a quick break here and have much more coming up here on this Thursday edition.

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4: It doesn't just raise the bar, it is the bar. It's 7 o'clock.
5: Iran says the ceasefire is now practically meaningless. I'm Dave Anthony, Fox News. After the U.S. went on the attack again and Iran retaliated again, launching drones and missiles at Gulf countries with American bases, Bahrain, Jordan, and Kuwait. Some were shot down. Fox's Lucas Tomlinson is at the White House.
6: For the second consecutive night, U.S. forces launching strikes, and that strike included launching Tomahawk cruise missiles from a U.S. warship. In a statement, Central Command said, quote, CENTCOM forces launched strikes on Iranian military surveillance capabilities, communication systems, and air defense sites across Iran.
5: President Trump called Fox's Trey Inks from the Situation Room during the bombing, saying we hit them very hard.
7: Because they were unwilling to make a good faith deal at the negotiating table. And I asked the president, if they don't sign the deal, what's going to happen? And he said, we'll bomb the S out of them tomorrow night. And so clearly President Trump is keeping the military option on the table if the Iranians are unwilling to make those concessions.
5: India is upset over another U.S. strike in this conflict, one that killed three people on a ship.
8: The crew members died when a U.S. missile hit the engine room of the MT Setabello, an Indian-operated oil and chemicals tanker accused of trying to breach the blockade of Iranian ports. Their deaths confirmed today after being reported missing yesterday. India has lodged a strong protest to the strike. The U.S. said the vessel was carrying oil from Iran.
5: Fox's Jonathan Savage. While Iran insists it controls the Strait of Hormuz, blocking shipping, President Trump says a secret U.S. mission has escorted a lot of ships out, more than 200, carrying 100 million barrels of oil.
9: Late at night with no lights, because they don't have any radar, because we blasted the crap out of them.
5: Now, last night, the president posted on Truth Social a call for Republicans in Congress to approve $350 billion for the military using a reconciliation process Democrats cannot block. He also wants that to include new rules for voting, requiring ID and outlawing most mail-in balloting, and no transgender athletes in women's sports. 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

0: terms.
1: Something President Trump did in his first term, he may undo in his second. Could include also lead to more trade and tariff turmoil with our neighbors to the north and south.
2: President Trump says he is not looking to renew the U.S.-Mexico-Canada trade agreement when it comes up for review next month. A provision of the USMCA allows a country to withdraw from the trade pact with 6 months' notice, something the Trump administration is signaling it may do.
3: And they have to treat us better. You know, with Mexico and Canada, we have trade deficits. We should have surpluses with them. We don't need their cars. We don't need their lumber. We don't need their energy. We don't need anything.
2: Renewal negotiations have already begun between the U.S. and Mexico. At the White House, Jared Halpern, Fox News.
1: Later this hour, we'll get another inflation report expected to show a rise in wholesale prices the day after the update on consumer prices showing the highest annual rate in May in 3 years. That led to a stock market plunge, dragging the Dow down more than 900 points. But this morning, Dow futures are rising over 300. A historic night in New York. The Knicks staged the biggest comeback ever in the NBA Finals.
4: The Spurs jumped out in front early in this one as they led by 27 points at the half, the largest halftime lead by a road team in Finals history. But the Knicks began to claw their way back in the second half, taking the lead briefly before being down again with 30 seconds to go. But OG Anunoby flew in to save the day.
5: Brunson gets it, fires up a three. Shot no good, the tip is gone!
4: The call on ABC. The Knicks come back from 29 points down to win at 107-106, and they take a 3-1 lead in the series. Tony Genualdo, Fox News.
1: Game 5 will be in San Antonio Saturday night. Soccer's World Cup starts today in Mexico with two matches. Team USA plays tomorrow. I'm Dave Anthony, and this is Fox News.
0: This is WNAX News with News Director Tim Borman.
6: And good morning, 7:05. Thursday morning, 65 outside. Temperature's gone backwards a couple of degrees since I got here. It looks like it could rain on us. Nothing at the moment here in Yankton, but skies are overcast, and there is up to a 60% chance of precip right until early afternoon today. Cloudy expected across that whole time. Gradually clearing as we head into the afternoon. Sun should peak out at times, but not going to get overly warm compared to the last few days. 77 the expected high today. Clear overnight tonight, 57 for a low. Sunshine and 91 for your Friday. That will roll us into a weekend that will see a slight chance of precipitation early on Saturday, followed by some sunshine and 82. Sunday, sunshine and 80. Monday, we kick off a new week with sunny, clear skies and a high of 81. The record high on this date was set in 1976, 99 degrees. The record low, 39. That was in 1958. Yesterday, 86 the high here at the station, 66 the recorded low. Current temperatures around the region this morning, it's 58 in Fargo, 54 in Jamestown. The Twin Cities check in was 64, 57 in Fergus Falls. Des Moines has 68. It's 63 in both Cherokee and Sioux City. Lincoln reports 66, 56 in Ainsworth, and then across South Dakota. Starting on the west side, it's a chilly 49 in Rapid City, 56 in Pierre, 56 up in Aberdeen. Brookings has 59. The old hometown of Korska is at 60. And here at the WNAX studios, we're at 65. 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They'll tell you how to buy it, how to sell it. They'll talk to you about it at Total Auctions and Real Estate. They are located in Sioux Falls. A 71-year-old Stewart, Nebraska man is dead following a single vehicle crash. This happened Tuesday morning, about 10 miles east of Burke, South Dakota. The South Dakota Department of Public Safety says that the crash occurred around 7:25 in the evening on Highway 18. Now, according to the reports that we've seen, a man was driving a 1939 Chevrolet Coupe eastbound when the vehicle left the roadway and entered the ditch. The car struck an approach, went airborne, then rolled over. The driver, who was alone in the vehicle at the time, was pronounced dead at the scene. No names have been released pending notification of family members. The Highway Patrol is leading that investigation. In Nebraska, the state auditor is calling it inexplicable. A nonprofit hospital paid one doctor nearly $5 million in a single year. Public tax records show that Faith Health in Norfolk paid a gastroenterologist

0: $4.9 million in 2024. That same year, they paid a plastic surgeon roughly $3.8 million. Now, those two figures make those two individuals the highest paid employees of any Nebraska-based nonprofit in the year 2024. Most of the compensation came from bonuses and incentive pay. That's tied to what's known as relative value units, a system that rewards higher procedure volume. Medical and industry experts say that the numbers are way outside of the norm. One veteran specialist called $5 million unheard of in the field. State Auditor Mike Foley described the pay, and this is a direct quote, eye-popping, end quote. Hospital officials declined to make any statement or do any interviews, but they did release one statement saying that recruiting doctors to a rural area is a challenge. Compensation is based on market data and performance. The gastroenterologist in question no longer works at the hospital. The case is drawing scrutiny over exactly how nonprofit systems pay their physicians. And you heard Scott mention it earlier. New figures show inflation rising at its fastest pace in the past 3 years, and it's being driven largely by energy costs. Data released by the Trump administration puts the inflation rate at 4.2%. That's up from about a 3% bump earlier in the year. Analysts say fuel prices have surged over 40% since February, tied in part to the ongoing conflict with Iran. Moody's Analytics estimates that the average household has already paid around $450 more for fuel this year, with costs possibly climbing to $2,000 in the year if prices remain high. Iowa Senator Chuck Grassley says that it isn't just fuel prices. There are multiple issues that are pushing the inflation along with the fuel.
1: It's very concerning, but we know why inflation is hit. It's because of the increase in gasoline prices, diesel prices, fertilizer prices, as it affects agriculture.
0: Now, the senator does agree with the president that inflation should ease when the war with Iran comes to an end.
1: And I think just as soon as the war in Iran gets settled, you're going to find the inflation rate go down.
0: Now, economists warn that continued inflation could delay interest rate cuts. That would keep pressure on borrowing costs as wages struggle to keep pace. Overcast skies, 65 Thursday morning. From the WNAX newsroom at 10 minutes after, I'm Tim Borman.
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3: Well, I beat the drum. 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
2: I'm Nicole Murray with Your Money Now. Hugo Boss shares popped 6% after its biggest shareholder, Frasers Group, announced a $2.3 billion takeover offer for the German fashion company. Frasers, which has a 26% stake in Hugo Boss, said it is offering $43.81 per share in cash for the remainder of Hugo Boss shares, marking a total consideration of nearly $2.3 billion. Kuwait said it has closed its airspace, citing Iranian aggressions and intercepted projectiles. Israel warned of launches from Lebanon toward northern Israel. This comes after the U.S. struck multiple targets in Iran yesterday. Mercedes has partnered with German drone interceptor firm Titan Technologies. It becomes the latest carmaker to turn to the defense industry to revive its ailing fortunes. The European car industry has found itself mired in a structural crisis, with sales volumes remaining depressed below pre-pandemic levels. Futures are up this morning as chip stocks bounce and oil prices ease. Both Dow and NASDAQ futures are up by more than 300 points. That's Your Money Now.
3: Hi, this is Judy Halliburton, and I grew up in Laverne, Minnesota. And I listen to 570 WNAX.

0: According to the USDA, the winter wheat harvest is well underway. I'm Keith Weinberg with your farm news update. I have been watching what's going on with the winter wheat harvest. The USDA is reporting about 11% of that crop has now been harvested. The Kansas Wheat Commission, along with the Kansas Wheat Growers Association, gives us an update on how harvest is moving along.
1: Harvest moved into southern and central Kansas toward the end of the week last week, but since then, it's been slow going. Officially, the 2026 Kansas wheat harvest is 5% complete, ahead of average for the state. Tim Turek, a farmer from Sumner County, began test cutting last week, but was stalled by scattered showers and storms that continued into the weekend, causing lingering humidity and spotty areas of dry wheat. Before rain stalled his progress, Turek reported test weights of 59 and 60 and protein levels around 11%. The first field he completed yielded 44 bushels per acre. "That is better than I thought it was going to be," Turek said. "The drought really took the top end out of it. We thought we had a home run until it didn't rain in late April and early May." He hopes to get back into the field this afternoon, depending on moisture condition.
0: I will provide updates on how the harvest is coming along. In the meantime, we're watching the cattle market, and uncertainty pretty well explains what's going on within the marketplace. Brad Coima is with Coima, Coima and Varlick, based out of Sioux Center, Iowa.
2: Well, I think you did a decent job of summarizing it because it starts and ends, unfortunately, right now in my mind with uncertainty. So next week, it'll be 46 years of doing this for me, okay? I love trading the cattle. My favorite market. I could do without all of the rest if I just had cattle, but obviously we trade all kinds of other stuff here too. But, and then I guess I just, you know, maybe it's the old guy in me, but I'm getting a little reflective of, can you imagine what the 30-year-old guy with the suit on in New York City, if

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0: I mean, it's. Yeah.
1: But, so we're trying to find bands that we like and trying to find their garbage songs. I don't think this is a garbage song. I think this is right in their wheelhouse of what they did all the time.
0: Oh, no, it's not. When you look at the catalog of Quiet Riot,
1: right,
0: it's not garbage. This is 100% them. And actually, you know, for being Quiet Riot, there's some pretty funky vocal stuff going on their harmonizing.
1: Right. Now, I would say a garbage song for a band that's like this for Warrant, which Warrant has some good songs.
0: Yeah.
1: But Cherry Pie is a garbage song.
0: It is, but it was also the one that put them on the map.
1: Yeah. It also had Bobby Brown, the spokesmodel winner from Star Search.
0: And by gosh, you know, Ed McMahon made a good choice.
1: That's where all this stuff started, the Voice and American Idol, all that stuff. It started with Star Search. We wouldn't have Sawyer Brown if it weren't for Star Search.
0: And Sawyer Brown is a group that, you know, congrats on a bunch of Minnesota boys getting through.
1: Right.
0: Getting through Star Search, but they had some trash country.
1: Right. They had some good ones, though. Some Girls Do. There's a couple others.
0: Yeah. Country. There's a group called the Gibson Miller Band.
1: I remember them. Yeah.
0: The Texas Tattoo.
1: Okay.
0: It's a great song, but that's a little bit on the trash side.
1: Okay. All right. Well, don't make me pull out Sylvia and Nobody, because I will. That's one of my favorite
0: songs.
1: That's
0: a great song, though.
1: You're Nobody Called Today.
0: That's a great song. That's a great hook.
1: The bee hung up when I asked her name. I think that's the way I always, you know, interpreted the lyrics, I guess.
0: Does Too Drunk to Fish do Nobody?
1: Yeah, we can. Yeah, we have before.
0: Cool.
1: Every now and then we get weird requests, and it's from like younger people. It's either like, I like to think it's their parents that listen to it, but more than likely it was their grandparents at this point that listened to it. I don't know.
0: You know, there are brains out there.
1: Yeah.
0: That say young people only, you know, have the attention span of a goldfish and only know music from within their lifespan, if you're lucky.
1: Right.
0: And having done numerous wedding dances and shop parties and assorted other public events.
1: Right.
0: The number of times that I have had individuals between the ages of 10 and 20 coming up and requesting hair metal, 80 songs. I mean, I've had 13-year-olds come up and go, can you play that old Whitney Houston song because I love it?
1: Right.
0: I want to dance with
1: somebody. I want to dance with somebody. Yeah, that.
0: I had an 11-year-old who's like, have you ever heard of Firehouse? And I'm like, yeah.
1: They're the nicest band in the world. They gave Big Scott Allen a candy bar and a Coke.
0: And I didn't know that at the time. But I mean, this little guy, I mean, the 11-year-old, 10-year-old kid, he's like, there's this group called Firehouse. And they're old, and I don't know if you even would have it, but they got this great song. Could you please play?
1: Well, and it's crazy, too, because, you know, it'll just be some oddball songs. Like, we did a wedding dance. It's been a long time ago. Probably, or it was either at a bar or a wedding dance, and some probably 18 to 22-year-old girl came up and requested this song. She's like, can you do Sweet City Woman by the Stampeders? What? What a world we living in here. I'm like, we don't have a banjo, but we'll do it. Yeah, absolutely. But
0: I might like to pick on Gen Z and the younger generations, but there are a bunch of kids out there who have inherited some really good musical taste from mom, dad, grandpa and grandma, uncles and aunts, or whomever, or just on their own.
1: Yeah, they find it on their, because the music they have is awful. It's terrible. It's, you know, all the genres of music that are current are right now, because I'm an old man, I'm going to say, are awful.
0: They are. Know? Well, I always remember my youngest, Tage, who one day was like, hey, what was, when you were doing country radio in the 80s and 90s, what were some of the good artists? Mm-hmm. And I'm like, why are you asking? She goes, because I found this Dwight Yoakam, and she goes, that's some really good stuff. Who else should I be looking at?
1: Right.
0: And I'm like, okay, here we go.
1: Yeah. Yeah, Dwight Yoakam is still fabulous. I kick myself every day that I didn't go see him up in Brookings, you know, a couple months ago, but

0: Here we are nonetheless, 726, lots of rock talk because Crawford's off into the nether regions, but he'll be checking in and hopefully. I'm going to prod him to check in a little bit. We'll see. But good to have you here. Tim's here. I'm here today. If you want to go on a trip, Crawford's got a bunch of them. He's got this London and Paris thing coming up here in August, where not only can you do London and Paris on a 12-day trip, I think you can sneak in Ireland there too, if you do it right. So if you want to go to Dublin and Greater Ireland, you can get it, you know, all of Europe taken care of in one fell swoop there, pretty much. So check out the details of that at WNAXtrips.com. Then we've got all the Minnesota Viking games, 10 games going to this fall. We're starting with the big one. Green Bay kicks off the season opener. And I've been told that I'm hosting that. So why don't you come along with us? We'll have a whole lot of fun. Get to go to a Twins game also. I'm looking forward to it. And it's not that far away, unfortunately. What are we at? We're 11 days deep into June already, Tim. The summer's going to fly by. I can already see the end of summer. And it kind of makes me weepy already.
1: You know, I was leaving to come, it's odd you bring that up. Mm-hmm. As I was hopping in the car to come to work this morning, I was hopping in, I noticed I still have a jacket laying in the back seat of my vehicle, and I'm like, it wasn't that long ago, and I was like, I got to wear a jacket to go to work. And now it's like, I'm in my shirt sleeves, it doesn't matter because it's always nice. It's like, what happened?
0: We could have used a jacket at Outback Steakhouse last night. We went there for supper. Finn had a little doctor's visit, and then we went there. And it was freezing in there. I mean, I like cold, but it was to the point where I couldn't really take it. I did some footage of another video for Outback Steakhouse, but I can't keep using the same thing over and over. I mean, that'd be like, you know, going outside and shooting, you know, the weather over and over or something like that. So, but I might put another Outback one together because we ate more of our Bloomin' Onion this time. It's really good. Although the Bloomin' Onions, they're a little smaller now, which isn't a bad thing. Because I think if you ate the whole thing, it's like 1,800 to 2,000 calories because it's onion and fat is all it is.
1: Right.
0: Deep fried onion. But they're a little smaller. Even though the price probably goes up, they're still a little smaller. And that's fine. That's fine, because you shouldn't eat the whole onion anyway. So anyway, today is wing day, because I just saw an ad on the TV, and Tim informed me for the last week or so that Casey's has wings. And what are they, 50 cents today?
1: Hey, you got to have the code.
0: Oh, you got to have the code?
1: Yeah, and I don't think we can go there, because that'd be advertising.
0: Yeah, that would be advertising. Well, you can probably find it somewhere, but we can't tell you.
1: Right.
0: But 50 cents. And then tomorrow, paying a visit to the Milwaukee Wiener House, if everything is all lined up, I think we should be fine. If you foresee any issues tomorrow, nothing exploding?
1: I'm not foreseeing any right now.
0: Okay.
1: And I think it's more of a point where I've been waiting. I've watched the video of them making chili dogs now so many times.
0: Yeah.
1: Things can explode. I don't care. I want a Milwaukee Wiener House chili dog.
0: We're just going tomorrow. We don't care. But Chloe back with us, I think, today?
1: Yeah, she's supposed to be in today.
0: Okay.
1: I believe I should call our voice guy and see if he can make a quick promo for Auntie Chloe.
0: Yeah.
1: Which will just drop every time she appears on air.
0: Okay. And then if Reverend Bob is listening, you're invited to join us. What do you think? Let's just settle up a time right now. What's the best time you think to get over there? They said that we can come over the noon hour. They don't care.
1: I think we should just plan on booking out of here right after the 10 a.m. news.
0: Oh, okay. That'll work. I'm going to bring the... I'm going to make Finn get up tomorrow.
1: Yeah.
0: Because he says he wants to do stuff this summer, and I'll make him come along, and he can hang out here for a while and go get a hot dog.
1: He's a young man who needs adventure. He can go and nap on Vaughn's couch.
0: Well, or the uncomfortable ottoman or whatever it is, futon.
1: He's a young man who needs adventure, so he should nap on Vaughn's couch.
0: Yeah, the smell of adventure or whatever it is.
1: Whatever.
0: Cigarettes or sweat and gasoline.
1: The cred that he will have when he goes back to school, he's like, man, I slept on this couch this summer.
0: Cred, crud, either way, we'll see what happens.
1: He will have riz coming out of his ears.
0: Is that what they call it now?
1: I don't know what they call it.
0: Anyway, 7:31. Did I have a did you know? I'm pretty sure I did. Usually I put one of those together. Yeah.

0: I got one for you right now. Here's Did You Know? This is a little discouraging. New data from the education department shows that the share of 13-year-olds who read for fun, read for fun. I read for the fact that I didn't have anything else to do. There were no phones. There were no computers. There was no internet. All I had was an occasional Stephen King book. I remember finishing up Pet Sematary, I think. Probably when I was a 13-year-old, 14-year-old. I'm like, that'd make a good movie. And then they made the movie. And it's like, oh, that's gross. So, but, 13-year-olds who read for fun, the number of them has declined by nearly half since 2012. So now they're being forced to read, I guess. Although I still think your reading skills can be pretty good depending on what you're looking at on the internet. In some ways, I don't know. I mean, I do a tremendous amount of... I don't read books anymore, but I read continuously all day, every day. You know, looking for stories, looking at all kinds of things. But that's going to be something that probably haunts us somewhere down the line, I'm thinking. If kids aren't reading for fun. Because you should read for fun. Well, now we're all depressed. That's your Did You Know this morning here.
1: Well, I blame technology.
0: Well, we blame technology for everything now. That's the excuse, I guess.
1: I heard a guy. I watched a video of this guy. And if you just see the thumbnail of him, you're like, I don't want to listen to this dirty hippie.
0: Right.
1: Because he looks like the sort of guy who passed out at a Grateful Dead concert and woke up at a Fish concert and didn't notice the difference.
0: Right.
1: And he's like, he goes, the problem with the new generation, and he goes, they birth rates are down. He goes, how bad do you have to abuse a mammal before it won't reproduce? And he goes, and the reason is, he goes, our kids no longer know how to socialize. He goes, right. They don't dance. They don't go out. They don't dance. They don't hang out with their friends at a party. They don't try to sneak into a bar and have a beer. Even when they're old enough, they don't go to the bar and have a beer and dance with girls and meet members of the opposite sex. He goes, and you know why? Because everyone they know has a phone and a camera, and if they do anything, it is recorded and it's put online and their life is ruined. If they approach a member of the opposite sex or a potential romantic partner and they mess up or fail, someone records it and it's out there and they're being mocked. He goes, there's no impetus for them to even try to meet anyone anymore. You can just text and rewrite and delete until you get it done right, and you never have interaction with other humans.
0: There's something to that.
1: And, I mean, that he went on for about 4 minutes, and I listened to it, and I got done. I'm like, okay, you know what? Yeah, I want to go to that same concert.
0: Yeah, I don't know how you fix this. I don't know how you intervene. You can't just shut all the phones down. But I think the technology is great. I mean, I look at what you can do with it. It's so many things in one little box, but... You can't let it live your life for you, I guess. But that's for another day. And by the way, if you have any ideas on this, send them to my phone at 605-484-0032.
1: Yes, please.
0: Please. So anyway, I suppose we could do some news. I mean, we can talk about problems. We just can't solve them, I guess. So we're going to be at the Wiener House probably about 11:30 tomorrow, you're thinking?
1: No, that's what I'm thinking.
0: All right. So Milwaukee Wiener House, Sioux City. If you want to see big guys eating wieners, I could have phrased that better. Come on down. Should be a whole lot of fun. All right? Okay.
1: It's a wiener party.
0: Yes, there you go. All right, in the news this morning, 65 right now, 77 the high today. Showers this morning. It should clear up later this afternoon. One of the White House correspondents, John Decker, asked Trump yesterday if he was concerned about rising inflation, to which

0: against lawmakers in Minnesota last summer. He's expected to plead guilty today after the Justice Department agreed not to pursue the death penalty against him. He's the one that took out the Congress folk in Minnesota.
1: Yeah.
0: Bad dude. Retired wrestler Tyler Mayne, known for his role in the X-Men franchise, and also he was Michael Myers in the Rob Zombie Halloween movies.
1: Okay.
0: The two that he did. He revealed that he's diagnosed with breast cancer. I guess one in every 99 men are prone to breast cancer.
1: Yep. I know an individual who is a gentleman who is a breast cancer survivor.
0: Yeah. So we wish him the best on that. That was announced earlier this week. Norfolk, Nebraska police arrested 28-year-old Chloe Porter after they say she threatened to kill a man. Then she stabbed the door more than two dozen times and then drove away drunk. I don't know if the stabbing the door is, you know, I guess that's damage of some sort. But officials say that Porter showed signs of impairment, refused a breath test. The man told the police that she cut his arm while reaching through broken glass. And Porter faces multiple felony charges. So, yeah, just one of those. Here we are saying you need to go out and drink and have some fun. And then, you know, you have the after effects of it, I guess, here too.
1: I was not encouraging people to go out slobbering.
0: No, we're not. We're not at all. We're just saying this is something that we all did, something that our parents all did, and future generations are not being born because, you know.
1: Well, and whether it's good, bad, or indifferent, you learn valuable people skills that will serve you through the rest of your life by doing stupid things with your friends in private.
0: Yeah.
1: Or, well, not in private, but, you know, not on video for the world to see.
0: Mm-hmm.
1: Because I can tell you right now that if there would have been cameras, camera phones, and the internet in the 80s, neither Scott nor I would be here.
0: No, no. Although you would have, like I said, I drank more my freshman year than I did.
1: You
0: might have.
1: You were basically a good kid.
0: Yeah, I guess. I was boring. Look at me now, though. And finally, over in Vyberg, officials say the tornado sirens on the west side of town are currently down. The east side sirens still working. I'm not sure if the parts are in yet. They said that they expected them in the next few days or so with the amount of, you know, tornado warnings we've had this season. It's kind of nice to have them. So residents are urged to stay alert and weather aware using apps, forecasts, and local media. Usually the sirens are after the fact most of the time because you'll get the warning and it's like, oh, shoot, we have a tornado warning. And then all, you know, a couple minutes later,
1: and again, you know, to be the old guy hollering at clouds, my opinion there is the problem is the people who've been trained to fire the sirens when you actually see a funnel. Because in the old day, tornado warning meant we saw a funnel.
0: Right.
1: It's time to warn everybody. And now tornado warning means that somebody sitting in a bunker somewhere looked at the radar screen and saw a rotation at an elevation less than 1,000 feet.
0: Yeah, that's a lot of the time. Radar indicated tornadoes.
1: Yeah, but we have rotation, and that rotation could be tornadic in nature. Therefore, we have a tornado warning. And I've been in the middle of those tornado warnings, being stupid, standing out looking at the clouds going, the only thing rotating is me looking to all four corners trying to see where the tornado is.
0: Well, that's what happened in Sioux Falls about a week and a half ago when you had 3 to 4 tornado warnings because the storm moved so slow. But luckily, there weren't any tornadoes. So,
1: And don't get me wrong. I mean, I would rather have early warnings and people be on alert and know that it's out there.
0: Mm-hmm.
1: That is a good thing, but sometimes it's like, and we sort of took away the purpose of
0: the teeth of it,
1: warning.
0: I guess. Yeah. There you go. All right, 65 now. As I mentioned, 77 today. Once it clears up, some showers through the morning hours here. It looks kind of dry out there right now, though. We'll have more coming up for you here on 570 WNAX.
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5: 7:42, cloudy, 65, on our way to 77 today. It should clear up here eventually, but a few showers between now and then, although it's dry right now here in Yankton. Tim's in the newsroom with the news. What's going on this morning?
6: I was just having a cup of coffee with the news, saying, what do you think, guys? I've got a fella on the Pine Ridge Indian Reservation who is charged with something bad, and he changed his plea. We'll tell you what, when, where, and how that all went down. And I know you had it down for yesterday. We did not talk about it. I'm going to talk about it today. Madison, South Dakota is going to miss out on something on the 4th of July this year. Or did we talk about that yesterday?
5: No, I was going to bring it up, but I never got to it. So.
6: Well, now you're just going to have to wait. You'll find out after we check in with Fox News.
7: News. I'm CJ Papa. For a second straight night, U.S. forces launched strikes into Iran.
8: USS Michael Murphy, a guided missile destroyer, launching Tomahawks into Iran, hitting targets outside the capital. In a statement, Central Command said, quote, CENTCOM forces launched strikes on Iranian military surveillance capabilities, communication systems, and air defense sites across Iran.
7: Fox's Lucas Tomlinson at the White House. Strikes follow the downing of a U.S. Army helicopter earlier this week.
9: My understanding is that there's a new equation for the Iranians because they were unwilling to make a good faith deal at the negotiating table. And I asked the president, if they don't sign the deal, what's going to happen? And he said, we'll bomb the S out of them tomorrow night.
7: And President Trump calling Fox's Trey Yanks from the Situation Room. More than 150 million Americans under the risk of severe storms today in at least 20 states. 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
6: WNAX News. Good morning. It is Thursday. It's the 11th, and it is cloudy outside. Could rain on us. Could rain on us up until probably noon, 1 o'clock today. In fact, the odds of that happening, around 60%. So far, we've avoided. So we're living in the 40 right now. Ultimately, today, 77 going to be the high. The sun could peek through at points this afternoon. 57 for a low. Sunshine, 91 tomorrow, leading us into a weekend that should see highs in the 80s on both Saturday and Sunday with a slight chance of rain on Saturday. If it changes, you'll be the first to know after we find out. A man charged in a sexual assault case on the Pine Ridge Indian Reservation has changed his plea in federal court. Now, this is according to court filings. 47-year-old Richard Garnett admitted to assaulting a 15-year-old girl in September of 2024. This happened in Martin, South Dakota. In a signed statement, Garnett said he had been drinking with his relatives and the teen as well before walking with her later that night. The document states the assault occurred under a bridge where he forced unwanted sexual contact. Authorities say the assault was reported after the teen reached town. A sexual assault exam was conducted. A state lab later identified Garnett's DNA on the victim's clothing. He now awaits sentencing and will be required to register as a sex offender upon release after whatever prison term he may receive. And Madison, South Dakota is not going to have 4th of July fireworks this year. The Greater Madison Area Chamber of Commerce announced that they are canceling the event. Reason given? Rising costs. In a statement posted online, organizers say the decision wasn't an easy one, but ultimately

necessary as expenses continue to climb. Chamber officials say they're shifting focus towards other events and initiatives aimed at bringing people together, supporting local businesses, and attracting visitors to the community. City officials say they're now working to compile and share a list of alternative public fireworks displays in the surrounding area ahead of the holiday. I had to dig into that story because initially all I saw was the headline, and I thought that possible video of the exploding pickup truck on the interstate might have been the Madison fireworks show, but it was not. So, you know, good luck to them. It is 7:46. Current temperature out there is around 67 from the WNAX.

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6: Hey now, 750 or 570 WNAX. And this isn't a garbage song, and it's not a garbage band. I have the ultimate garbage song from a good band coming up in the next hour, so stick around for that. But this is one of those songs that I had like a 20-something come up and request one time. Wanted to hear Firefall. It's December, I met a girl. And blown away that a 20-something would know this song.
7: Yeah, a little bit.
6: It's got the best line of a song ever, because I remember this came out when I was about 8 years old, and I'd ride with my brother Brian to school in whatever vehicle he was driving. Always had a good stereo in it. And there's a line coming up here about when the... here it is. Then one morning she came to me with a tear in her eye and a sigh on her breath. Lord, she said, hon, I'm heavy with child. I have to kind of turn this down here. And I said, girl, yeah. Well, I could probably let that run at this point with the world we live in, but, you know.
7: But no, we're watching out for you, the listener.
6: Yeah. If Crawford were here, he'd just say it outright, probably. But I always love this song. It's stuff that I grew up with that I still listen to today. It's kind of sad and pathetic, but it's so much better than the music today.
7: It just is, you know?
6: And that young kids can discover it and find stuff they like is gives me hope, I guess you could say.
7: And, you know, based on your wonderful philosophical musings, I feel you should be awarded a solid gold hubcap.
6: Oh, I could take one of those. And that's worth a lot of money right now, actually.
7: I know, and it's imprinted with the 250th UFC celebration.
6: Oh, I'd take one of those. As long as it's gold, I can always trade that in if I need to, so... 65 now, 77 the high today. There's some showers moving through the area. It looks pretty dry out there right now. I don't know, have we had anything measurable?
7: Nothing yet. But I'll be checking anytime I hear or see a dribble.
6: The Wiener House visit tomorrow. So it's part one of the Great Sioux City Wiener Tour. So we're starting with the Milwaukee Wiener House, where we're planning on having chili dogs and chili burgers.
7: Chili dogs.
6: Chili fries and chili. So we're planning on heading out there tomorrow. And then I think we got Coney Island on the agenda. And then we got to maybe do Billy Bob's drive-thru, too.
7: Yeah, we're going to have to.
6: So what you need to do is, if your town should be next and you've got good chili dogs, you let us know here at the radio station, and we'll plan the great chili dog tour of...
7: 2026. And I believe that after we complete the trifecta of the chili dog tour, and this is just a personal preference, I'm throwing it out for the first time.
6: Okay.
7: We should just move to chili cheese fries.
6: Yeah.
7: And then we will go from there to a new dish.
6: Okay. We'll figure it out. We're ready to go on tour here, so we'll start it tomorrow. So look for us at the Milwaukee Wiener House. I will alert them to be ready for us. Have as much chili and, you know, hot dogs as you can. I'll take all the chili and hot dogs you have.
7: Don't wait.
6: I don't think you understand what I'm saying here. I'll take all the chili and hot dogs you have.
7: You think I asked for a lot of chili and a lot of hot dogs? No, I mean all.
6: Yes, exactly.

0: So we'll pull the Ron Swanson there
1: best
0: tomorrow.
1: Best damn wiener house in the best damn state.
0: Got that right. All right, we got to make room for Keith. So first, we got to make room for Jim Ooster.
2: Hey, good Thursday morning, everybody. Welcome once again to Vera Reports, the radio program brought to you by Vera Health and dealing with most anything medically related, beginning with today's effort with one simple statistic. This year, more than 150,000 new colorectal cancers will be diagnosed. 52,000 Americans will die of the disease. The good news, with the help of your medical providers, you can turn a tide reason. When discovered early, these cancers are treatable. In fact, they're even preventable, which is why you're encouraged to talk to your family physician about screening options, and there are several. Obviously, the gold standard screening test is the colonoscopy. In addition to finding cancer in its earliest stages, it's the only exam that can find precancerous polyps in your colon before they grow and become cancer. For those who choose not to have a colonoscopy, there's a couple options, such as Cologuard, which has been shown to be 92% effective. There's the fecal immunochemical, immunochemical test. I did it, which is about 80% effective. Both can be done at home without any prep. Now, a positive test from either of those would require further testing of a colonoscopy to determine if it's a false positive. I should mention you can reduce your cancer risk by more exercise, eating a better diet, including more whole grains, fruits, and vegetables. Bottom line, like so many cancers, colorectal is treatable when detected early. For Avera. Talking Poem Date.
3: Time now for Markets Live 55 on Radio 570. This market update being brought to us here this morning by the Steffes Group. As we look back to the livestock scene yesterday, it was kind of a two-sided trade day. Cattle futures were able to extend some of their gains due to the expectation for no worse than steady cash trade this week. We had a few sales yesterday, 254 to 256. Box beef cutout values, choice was up 38 cents, $3.93.28. Select was down $1.23 at $3.75.70. Hog futures, they tried to claw their way back a little bit higher, but buying interest ran out with deferred contracts making some new lows. As far as the cash front, Iowa, Minnesota about 20 cents higher at $97.70. Nationally at $97.52. Pork cutouts essentially unchanged. The national carcass value, $95.96. And in Omaha at $95.63. We are looking for some two-sided trade here today on the cattle front. Hog futures, traders are expecting to see that market rebound a little bit, be higher here today. Overnight trade, July corn down 3 cents at 416, December down 1.5, 445, March down 3.5 at 458. July soybean steady, 1123, November down a penny, 1137, March, however, up 7 at 1165. Chicago July wheat down 1, 586. Kansas City July wheat down 1, 629. Minneapolis July wheat up 3 at 621. There you go. That's a look at your markets. Markets Live.
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4: The U.S. will be hitting Iran very hard tonight again. I'm Dave Anthony, Fox News. President Trump just posted that on Truth Social a short time ago and then tells Fox,
5: "They have no defense. They can't do anything about it."
4: Saying Iran is decimated.
5: "They're dying to make a deal. They want to make a deal so badly."
4: Now, the president also wrote in his post he wants to take Iran's Karg Island and their oil infrastructure, but he also tells Fox,
5: "I don't know that America has the stomach for it, to be honest with you. You're going to make a fortune, but I don't know that America has the stomach. I think they'd like to see us come home."
4: Now, the president also says for a second night in a row, the U.S. hit Iran very hard.
6: "Rather than trying to force the Iranians into a deal that they've been unwilling to make so far, the president is now targeting these critical assets belonging to the Iranian regime. What we saw last night, broadly a shaping operation. You see the radar systems and the air defense systems taken out by not only Tomahawk missiles, but the fighter jets that were in the skies of Iran."
4: Fox's Trey Yingst in Tel Aviv. Iran has retaliated and says the ceasefire has been rendered practically meaningless.
7: Iranian strikes targeted locations in Bahrain, Kuwait, and Jordan, all countries with a U.S. military presence. Kuwait condemned what it called sinful aggressions from Iran.
4: That's Fox's Jonathan Savage. We got another inflation update a little bit ago, this time at the wholesale level.
8: Coming in hotter than Wall Street expected.
4: Producer prices rose 1.1% last month from April.
8: As for year over year, we came in 6.5%. The Street was looking for 6.4%, just a slight tick above expectations.
4: Fox Business Network, Cheryl Cassone. That May rate is the biggest annual price increase since November 2022, but the core wholesale inflation rate, which excludes food and energy costs, rose less than expected. On Wall Street, stock futures are rising the day after the report on spiking consumer prices triggered a huge market sell-off. Oil prices are up slightly. 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
4: It could be a nasty day in parts of the Midwest, again, with a high risk of severe storms from Missouri up to Wisconsin to Michigan.
13: It follows Wednesday's storm that spawned tornado warnings across Illinois and Kansas, as well as parts of Missouri and Iowa. Stretching more than 350 miles, the storm knocked out power to hundreds of thousands of customers and caused more than 1,000 flight delays or cancellations at Chicago's two major airports. Barns collapsed in Wisconsin. Buildings were crushed in rural northern Missouri. Tanya J. Powell, Fox News.
4: Soccer's World Cup starts today in Mexico. Team USA plays its opening match tomorrow, taking on Paraguay in Los Angeles, one of many matches that will be played in the U.S., so there's a lot of security in place.
14: White House World Cup Task Force Director Andrew Giuliani says a big focus has been on counter-drone capability.
15: All 78 matches will have drone mitigation, so keeping drones from actually going into the stadium. There'll be a 3-mile-wide temporary flight restriction for those as well.
14: Giuliani told the Fox News Rundown podcast the president allowed the Iranian team into the U.S. to play in the World Cup. However, there were people in Iran's football delegation connected.

0: The IRGC, who were not allowed.
1: And we are not going to allow a World Cup or a soccer tournament to be an excuse to allow people that are connected to the Revolutionary Guard in Iran to come into the United States of America.
0: He confirmed soccer fans from Iran are not allowed in either. Jessica Rosenthal, Fox News.
2: Today's opening matches south of the border are Mexico versus South Africa. That's this afternoon. Then tonight, South Korea takes on Czechia. Last night, history was made in the NBA Finals.
3: The Knicks pull off the miracle comeback and lead it 3-1.
2: The call on ABC, the Spurs blew the biggest finals lead ever, up by 29 points in the second half. They lost to the Knicks 107-106. New York hit the game-winning shot with a second to go. Game 5 will be Saturday night in San Antonio. I'm Dave Anthony. This is Fox News.
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5: And good morning, 8:05, Thursday, 65 outside, overcast skies. Good rain on us. We're waiting. We're looking. We're keeping an eye on it. The possibility of rain, 60%, right up until noon or so today. It should clear off after that. We should see a little bit of sunshine this afternoon. Temperature's not going to get overly warm today compared to what we've experienced over the past week. 77, the projected high, and breezy. We could see wind gusts as high as 35 at times. Overnight tonight, clear, about 57 for a low. Sunshine and 91 on Friday, 63 overnight. And then a 1 in 5 chance of showers early on Saturday, clearing up, sunshine in the afternoon, 82 for a high, breezy conditions, 30-mile-an-hour gusts. Sunday, sunshine and 80. Monday, we kick off a new week with sunshine and around 81 or so for a high temperature. Again, right now we're at 65 at the WNAX studios. A high-speed chase in Brookings County ended with a Sioux Falls man facing a long list of charges and an empty gas tank. The Brookings County Sheriff's Office says a deputy tried to stop a 2020 Ford Mustang GT on Highway 30. This was near 477th Avenue in Brookings around 10:30 Monday night. The driver, he was having none of it. He stepped on it. 6 minutes later, another deputy spotted the same car because he got away from the first one. They clocked him doing in excess of 140 miles an hour. The Mustang ran a stoplight at 471st Avenue and Highway 14. Then it stopped on Highway 14 near Stadium Road, just north of the SDSU campus. Deputies at that time arrested the driver, 25-year-old Christian Hofer of Sioux Falls. Hofer said he only stopped because he was running out of gas. He's charged with multiple traffic violations, drug counts, a weapons violation. His bond is at $10,000 cash. He's in the Brookings County Detention Center, Brookings PD, and the SDSU PD assisted in that stop. The FBI is offering a reward of up to $50,000 for information in the killing of a 6-year-old boy in South Dakota. This happened in May of 2022. Investigators say that Logan Warrior Goings was shot and killed in 2022 when someone fired multiple rounds into a home where he was. Authorities say at least 14 shots were fired into that residence, striking the child as he moved in front of a window on the inside of the house. His grandmother, Holly Wilson, recounts that tragedy.
6: And there were so many bullets that came through my bedroom and went through my living room. As he was going across the living room, ducking down, one hit him in the head and flipped him over.
5: The case remains unsolved nearly 4 years later. This is FBI agent Matthew Vogel.
7: And the person who did it has been living with the fact that they murdered a 6-year-old child for the past 4 years. Come forward, take some accountability for your actions, and control a little bit of how the rest of this judicial process goes for you.
5: Agent Vogel says that the reward will be paid for information leading to the arrest and conviction of those responsible.
7: We're asking for anyone who knows something that can help resolve this case to come forward. Whoever is contributing to that conviction, it will be eligible for the reward.
5: Now, agents stress the investigation is still active. They urge anyone with information, no matter how small or apparently insignificant, to come forward, even anonymously. Anyone with tips can contact the FBI or submit that information online as well. And consumers in South Dakota are going to receive more than $50,000 as part of a nearly $5 million multi-state settlement with GS Labs. They were a COVID-19 testing company during the height of the pandemic. Attorney General Marty Jackley says that the deal resolves allegations that the company overcharged patients, added improper fees, and failed to deliver results on time during

0: during the pandemic. Investigators say GS Labs billed up to $380 for a single test and nearly $1,000 for multi-panel testing, sometimes taking more than a week to return the results. Of the settlement, $50,000 goes to South Dakota. Nebraska is set to receive $1.5 million, and Iowa's share totals more than $650,000. GS Labs, on their part, denies any wrongdoing, but they say they agreed to settle the claims because it's been dragging on too many years. For what it's worth, GS Labs is no longer in business. Officials say that impacted consumers may be eligible for restitution. We'll follow up and figure out exactly where you go to check and find and apply for that, and we'll pass it along to you. Overcast skies, Thursday morning, 65 degrees. From the WNAX newsroom, I'm Tim Borman.
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2: Spending some time with the House Ag Committee. I'm Keith Lundberg with your farm news update. That's exactly what USDA Secretary Brooke Rollins did. She testified before the members of the House Ag Committee to talk about what's going on within the ag industry.
3: Thank you so much, Chairman Thompson. Your partnership and friendship and many on this committee over the last year and 4 months has just been such an unexpected blessing. So I just want to start there. Thank you. Thank you, Ranking Member Craig. We have a lot to talk about, but hopefully during your 5 minutes, I can respond to some of those accusations. But also thank you to all the distinguished members of this committee. I appreciate the opportunity to provide an update on the Department of Agriculture since we last met just over a year ago.
2: The secretary testified before the House committee last week on Thursday.
3: 1 month from today, we will celebrate a truly magnificent milestone, the 250th anniversary of the adoption of the Declaration of Independence. As the Declaration's principal author, Thomas Jefferson, once noted, agriculture is indeed our wisest pursuit. More than just an economically vital industry, it helps make our very freedom possible. If we are to secure the blessings of liberty for future generations, we must fight for the future prosperity of American agriculture with every fiber of our being. And for the last 14 months, it has been my greatest honor to do so.
2: The Secretary talked about some of the challenges experienced this past year.
3: The challenges facing our farmers are real. In rural America, the Trump administration inherited a farm economy that saw the cost of doing business skyrocket. Under the previous administration, commodity prices plummeted from a 30-year high. Farm income experienced historic declines in those 4 years. Our farmers saw not one new trade deal in those 4 years under the last administration.
2: With your farm news updates, I'm Keith Lundberg.
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0: I'm Charles Payne, and this is the Fox Business Report.
1: Wall Street will be reacting today to the producer price index inflation at the wholesale level for May. Oracle shares are down 2% this morning, though the software and cloud computing company's quarter topped expectations. Its spending on artificial intelligence was about $5 billion more than analysts expected, and it plans to spend even more next year. Investors recently have been questioning when all the spending will pay off. Now that GLP-1 weight loss drugs are becoming more widely used, about 10% of employers who now cover the treatments say they plan to stop paying for them next year. The Business Group on Health tells Reuters employers say newer pills for weight loss as well as injections are available from the drug companies at discounted prices. That's your Fox Business Report. I'm Jenny Coselda. Invested in you.
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1: You're wondering who I am.
0: It's Big Scott.
2: That's me, yes. We've
0: all man.
2: We've been talking about garbage songs, great bands that put out a garbage song.
0: Hey, this one's there.
2: Still one of my favorite songs of all time, though. When I was 13, in 83, the Kilroy Was Here album came out. This was the only number one, I think, Sticks had.
0: I think so.
2: We're to blame for this.
0: And, you know, really, if this was a number one, I don't understand why Too Much Time on My Hands didn't get there.
2: Yeah. Or, well, some of the power ballads like Babe, too, or Best of Times, but they didn't. They didn't make it there, but Roboto did.
0: Because he is Kilroy.
2: He is Kilroy.
0: Kilroy.
2: Supposedly, this is what broke up the band, because Dennis DeYoung wanted to go in strange theatrical directions. The rest of the band didn't. But I'm still one of those guys that says, if you don't have Dennis DeYoung, you don't have Styx. I know they've been touring for the last 35 years without him.
0: Oh.
2: It's not Styx. I'm sorry. You need Dennis DeYoung.
0: Okay.
2: And I'll get people yelling at me for saying that, and I don't care. It's Dennis DeYoung. It's the Grand Illusion. It's Come Sail Away. It's Rockin' the Paradise. It's all of those.
0: And the voice is a signature.
2: It is.
0: The voice is a signature. Although, I saw a clip last night that I almost forwarded to you.
2: Okay.
0: Steve Perry of Journey talking about how he has to do a shout out to the guy who sings his butt off every night and has done an outstanding job. And he hollered out little Adrian Filipino, what's his name?
2: And he makes a mean Mugu Gaipan too, I'm sure.
0: Who fronted Journey for a long time. But come on, I mean, I know it's not Journey because it's not Steve Perry.
2: It's not Journey because Steve Perry's not there.
0: But Steve Perry calling out the singer saying he does a good job, that has to be worth something. Even in your narrow view of musical elitism.
2: We're going to the judges on this one. Do you think it means anything to me? No, it doesn't mean a thing. Speaking of rock and roll guys, Gene Simmons, Paul Stanley from Kiss on the TV right now.
0: You're using the term rock and roll guys loosely.
2: I like Paul Stanley. I don't like Gene Simmons. Gene Simmons is a tool.
0: Gene Simmons is a great businessman.
2: Yeah, yeah.
0: A crappy rock star.
2: Yeah, he is. Kind of a crappy human being from what I've seen, too.
0: And the thing that bothers me is I can play bass as good as Gene Simmons plays bass. I only know two songs, and I only know them because there's only three notes in each, and it's on the same string.
2: Right. And speaking of garbage songs, although it was probably their biggest hit, I Was Made for Loving You by Kiss.
0: Oh, absolutely. Kiss Goes Disco.
2: Yeah. Let me find that here. I Was Made for. And I would, you know, if I had a classic hits radio station, I'd play the hell out of that song because it was huge. It was huge. And there's nothing wrong with disco. I got no issues with it.

0: But let's hear. Oh, that still sticks. Sorry. Hold on. Here we go. Yeah, he's got that one note down, doesn't he? Dun, dun, dun, dun, dun. I wasn't joking about that, was I?
1: Hey, you know, I think he even tuned his bass so he only had to hold the string for that one little uptick.
0: Probably.
1: He didn't even have to hold the neck for the rest of them.
0: But if it weren't for Kiss, you wouldn't have Garth Brooks and you wouldn't have all these show bands out there that have, loved them and copied them through the years. They're excellent showmen. I'm going to give them that. Their music is okay.
1: Their music is made for a live concert experience.
0: Right.
1: And the show is, Kiss in their heyday, the show was like, oh my God, what did I just see?
0: Yeah. I've never seen them. I kind of regret not going to see them, but I can't argue that they're one of the best touring acts that there's ever been. I could argue that some of the band members aren't decent human beings or not, but that's neither here nor there. They can pass judgment on me, too, if they feel like it. Of course, they don't know who I am either, but here we go. In this nuts, Crawford's gone for a day, and it's nothing but rock talk. I'm sorry, folks, but there'll be a little bit of this. We won't be as rock-centric as we are today. Or we might be. I don't know.
1: But we could be wiener-centric. You never know.
0: Because if we do this kind of stuff, I don't believe in anything at all. Gets up and just leaves, When it comes to music, I like everything. I listen to a lot of new music.
1: I don't know.
0: No, you don't.
1: I don't know. What's this?
0: I've never... Kiss, who are they? Never heard of them.
1: Did they play football?
0: Yeah.
1: Gene Simmons, wasn't he a third-string fullback
0: in Nebraska?
1: The 71 Cornhuskers?
0: Yeah, something like that. So, thanks for indulging us today. We'll be heading to the Wiener place tomorrow. I'm going to call him after we get off the air and tell him put us down for at least 3 or 4 people. He was wondering if Vaughn could go too, but are we starting to invade into his time?
1: I believe Vaughn has some dental work he needs to have.
0: Oh, okay. All right. Well, you can still gum the wiener. Okay, that came out wrong. It's 8:26 here, but Milwaukee Wiener House tomorrow, Sioux City, if you want to join us for lunch down there. I figure we'll hit there about 11:15, 11:30. Maybe we get there before, their lunch rush. I just don't want to, I don't want to be in the way. We're there to enjoy the food. They kind of want us, to show us around the place a little bit. And we're happy to do that. We're going to bring Chloe and the video camera.
1: Right. And if you're out front with a big sign saying, welcome Big Scott and Tim, we'll look at it and go, don't you have a job?
0: Or welcome local wieners. You could do that.
1: Welcome local wieners will autograph.
0: Yeah, that would be kind of fun. Yeah. But we're going to make that happen tomorrow. I'm going to make the boy get up and come with me tomorrow. He needs adventures in life, so I'll have him come along.
1: Let him sleep on Vaughn's couch.
0: That's always
1: biggest adventure we have to offer in here.
0: I'd rather have him sleep on the couch here than at Vaughn's apartment, because at least, we have sanitary standards here, I think, right? It's raining out, isn't it? I'm looking.
1: It is
0: wet out there.
1: It is now. We've got stuff falling out of the sky that is not snow.
0: Okay. So expect some showers throughout the morning. They're still saying that at some point today it'll clear off and we'll see a high about 77. 91 as we start off the weekend tomorrow on Friday, Saturday. Chance of showers early, otherwise sunny 82. 80 on Sunday. Really nice weekend on tap. 81 Monday, 83 Tuesday. Then 92 on Wednesday. Right now here in Yankton, we're at about 65. I think we're just going to shut her down for the day. I think we got enough for that's a lot of entertainment for $2, wouldn't you say, Tim?
1: I think it's a fair deal.
0: Yeah, I think so. So have yourself a great Thursday. We'll be back with markets next. You can hear Keith in the background. He's getting markets ready right here on 570 WNAX.
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4: Livestock markets here this morning. We are seeing some openings at some two-sided. Right now, early indications indicating little pressure on live cattle, feeder cattle, lean hog trade. Kind of seen that two-sided trade thus far. On the grain side, we are seeing some pressure here today as well now. Corn, soybeans, and on the wheat complex. Hey, good morning, everyone. I'm Keith Wenberg with a look at your opening markets here on Radio 570. WNAX. Let's take a peek as we officially kick off the markets here for this Thursday morning. June live cattle up 30 cents, 250.37. August down 5 cents, 241.42. October down 10 cents, 233.62. December down 2 at 232.80. And February down 22 at 232.80. Feeder cattle market, August up 2 cents at 354.40. September up 5 at 351.42. October steady, 347.72. November now up 35 cents, 344.25. January as well, following suit, up 42 cents at 338.10. Lean hog trade is mentioned, two-sided trade. June is down 30 cents, 92.87. July down 10 cents, 96.80. August up 25 cents, 95.67. October up 2 at 80.85. And December up 5 at 74.07. Time to check in here this morning with Chip Nellinger, Blue Reef Agri-Marketing, Morton, Illinois. Nice to have you on here this morning with us, Chip. And looking at the cattle trade, I'm going to call it some two-sided trade. I know we've been talking a lot about a couple of different factors, kind of watching the cash front here, seeing some sales this week, 255, primarily 256. Your take as we officially kick things off this morning?
5: Yeah, you know, the cash market has been driving this thing for months and months and months. You know, we're off the recent highs a little bit there, and the market's still trying to figure out, is it bullish, is it bearish on these, you know, continuing screwworm cases that we're seeing pop up. So it's leading to some very choppy trade in here. Got some continuing labor issues at some of these plants as well that's kind of throwing a monkey wrench in to the thing, and this thing is far from certain right now. And you mentioned two-sided, Keith, but yeah, the two-sided means you know, $2-3 swings back and forth, so it's pretty choppy in there.
4: Yeah, that it is, no doubt. Same thing over on the hog market here today, seeing that trade about the same. I noticed cash kind of holding tight right around that $96, maybe $98 mark. Your take here, Chip, on the hog market?
5: Yeah, I mean, it's a little disappointing we haven't seen, you know, some better cash in the futures kind of lead us higher in here. So the hog market's kind of struggling a little bit in its own right. But, you know, I think it goes back to the fact that we built in, you know, these prices way north of $100 very early. So it's not like we haven't traded there already, but it is disappointing that hogs haven't been able to have a better performance here now that we're, you know, approaching midway through the part of June where we see demand increase rapidly here in the pork side.
4: You

0: talk about demand. USDA had their weekly export sales report out this morning. I bring that up on the beef side. Net sales, 19,000 metric tons. Hey, that's up. And the pork sales are down just a little bit, but we have product that is moving around here.
1: Yeah, that's good to see, Keith. It's been a little sporadic here recently. That's part of the equation, obviously, is the demand side. We know the supply side is pretty tight on the beef, but demand is the other half of that equation, so it's good to see a pretty decent week there.
0: All right. Hold on tight, sir. Let's switch over to the grain side of things. We are seeing some pressures so far this morning. July corn down 3 cents at 415. September down 3 at 424. December down 2.5, 444. March down 3 cents at 458. July soybeans down 2 cents at 1120. September down 2.5, 1123. November down 2 cents, 1136. March down 1.5 at 1156.5. July soybean meal up $2.10 a ton, 304.20. August up $2.10 at 304.30. Soybean oil market, July down 2 points, 75.32. August down 9, 73.91. We trade. We are seeing, just like everybody else, some two-sided trade, we'll call it. July Chicago up a penny, 5.88. December steady, 6.17. March steady now, 6.32. July Kansas City wheat up 3 at 633. December up 1.5, 657. March up a penny at 669. Minneapolis July wheat up 1.25, 619. December up 2.25 at 668. March up 1.75 at 686. And rounding out the grain trade, we're looking at the July oat contracts. They are down 3 cents. At 3.15, December down 4 at 3.48 and a quarter. Again, visiting this morning.

0: Really want to indicate that corn exports, again, pretty strong, a little over a million metric tons.
1: Yeah, and that's good to see. I mean, we're running ahead of pace on these exports on corn, and, you know, likely, you know, could see the USDA maybe tweak the demand up just a touch on exports here, maybe 25 to 50 million on the corn. So that is good to see, and that is one thing that's going to hold, you know, some support under the market. Doesn't mean we won't go lower, but the demand is enormous. Also, you know, export sales on beans this morning were just so-so. But we're seeing a noted increase in basis on beans across many areas of the Corn Belt, west and east. Maybe there's some better demand popping up now that we're off the recent highs here.
0: Gotcha. Any talk, do you think, amongst the traders about comments coming from Washington, D.C. when it comes to our trade agreement between Canada, Mexico, and the U.S.? The president made the announcement yesterday. He was not in support of renewing that. Is that talk maybe circulating around the board on the grain side here today at all, Chip?
1: Well, a little bit, Keith. I think the market's become numb on trade deal talk here. I mean, it comes down to we need to see actual action and signed agreements, and we just don't have many of those. Yeah. So the market's become a little bit numb to the back and forth news flow on that.
0: Yeah, some of that headline news. All right, sir, before I let you go, outside markets, anything catching your eye here this morning?
1: Well, some bizarre trade in the crude oil, right? I mean, looks like for all intents and purposes, we're escalating some of the issues in Iran, you know, instead of heading towards a peace agreement, but yet the crude oil market acts like a peace agreement's coming. So still kind of some bizarre trade in these energy markets, but they are way, way off the recent highs here, obviously, trading around $90 in the crude oil. You know, 3 weeks ago, we were north of 110 piece. So that's some relief at the pump, at least for domestic consumers of gasoline and diesel.
0: Chip, always appreciate, respect your perspective as we kick things off here. You have a great day, sir.
1: Thanks a lot, Keith. You too.
0: All right. Chip Nellinger, Blue Reef Agri Marketing, Morton, Illinois, helping us out here this morning as we officially kick up.
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6: 8:41 with rain here in Yankton. And showers could be the rule through about 11 o'clock today. Then it should clear up. We'll see a high about 77. 64 out there now as we've been cooled off with some of the showers moving through the region. Tim is in the newsroom with what's going on this morning.
7: Yeah, we've got yet another follow-up story on that shooting that happened at the fairgrounds out in Rapid City over the weekend. We'll tell you about that. And all nine of the tribes in South Dakota have got together to put legislation together because they want the federal lands and the Black Hills returned to the Great Sioux Nation. We'll tell you what their ideas are this time after we check in with Fox News.
8: Fox News, I'm Therese Crowley. Tehran called and asked President Trump to stop the bombing. President Trump now posting, we'll be hitting Iran very hard tonight and taking Karg Island and their oil infrastructure points. The president speaking with Fox and Friends.
9: They're really in submission. They just don't know it yet.
8: Last night,
9: to be honest with you,
8: U.S. forces launched 49 Tomahawk missiles. Fox's Trey Yanks.
10: CENTCOM says Iranian military surveillance capabilities, along with air defense systems and communication sites, were hit.
8: Driven by energy prices, wholesale inflation hit 6.5% for the year, up 1.1% last month. But markets happy that President Trump says we will be controlling Iran's oil and gas markets like we do Venezuela in the not too distant future. 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
7: 570 WNAX News. Good morning, 8:43. Raining outside, 64. Yeah, a little bit of rain takes a couple more degrees off the thermometer. This possibility of rain, we're in the 60% part of the 60% possibility. It's going to be in the area, the Yankton area, until probably noon, 1 o'clock this afternoon. The clouds should start clearing up a little bit after that. We might see a little sunshine today. Not going to get overly warm compared to the past few days. 77, the expected high. 57 for the low tonight. Tomorrow, sunshine, 91. Saturday, sunny and 82, but we're going to start off the day with a 1 in 5 chance of rain showers, and then Sunday sunshine and 80. Next week we kick off the week with 80 degree temps as well. We'll keep an eye on the forecast, let you know if it changes as the day goes on. A Central States Fairgrounds employee who was injured in that June 7th shooting has now died. The Pennington County Sheriff's Office says Paul Nebel died from injuries he suffered in the shooting at the fairgrounds in Rapid City. Investigators say that Nebel was shot by his co-worker, 58-year-old John Troy Lee of Rapid City. Lee had been living in a camper on the property. Now, preliminary findings indicate that Nebel was addressing a personnel issue with Lee when the shooting occurred. Now, Lee fled the scene after he shot Nebel. Authorities later located him on the Pine Ridge Indian Reservation. That same day, he exchanged gunfire with law enforcement and was killed in that gunfight. An Oglala Sioux tribal police officer was also injured. Nebel was a longtime fairgrounds employee known for his work across many major events at the facility. The investigation is still ongoing. and all nine of the tribes in South Dakota are advancing legislation to return federal lands in the Black Hills to the Great Sioux Nation. In a joint statement, tribal leaders say an early draft of the proposal focuses on protecting sacred sites, safeguarding water resources, and managing the land without affecting private property or existing treaty claims. Leaders say the effort is centered on preservation and limiting mining activity in the region. Cheyenne River Sioux Elder Madonna Thunderhawk says the Osete Sakowin are united in reclaiming land that they believe is rightfully theirs, stressing the age-old saying that the Black Hills are not for sale. The legislative push follows the halt of a proposed graphite drilling project that they were looking at putting in near the sacred Paislaw site. That, however, has now been halted by Pete Lean and Sons. It is 66 outside with the rain falling down. From the WNAX newsroom, I'm Tim Borman.
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5: I'm Nicole Murray with Your Money Now. Stocks are moderately higher, fueled by chip stocks. The Dow and the NASDAQ are both up by more than 200 points. Producer prices climbed last month at the fastest pace since November of 2022, fueled by a surge in energy prices after the start of the Iran war. The Labor Department reports that its producer price index jumped 6.5% from May of 2025. It rose 1.1% from April, as it did the previous month. General Motors said it may scrap plans to use a lower-cost, iron-based battery chemistry that many automakers are using to cut electric vehicle costs. Reuters reports that the Detroit automaker had said it planned to develop lithium iron phosphate batteries for use in future EV models and would begin making those batteries in late 2027 at a jointly owned plant in Tennessee. Target shareholders have rejected an investor proposal to separate the roles of board chair and executive leadership. The results allow former CEO Brian Cornell to remain as executive chair. That's Your Money Now.
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10: Showers kind of moving through the area. Looks like it stopped raining now. But we got a few puddles out there, so we did get some rain. 570 WNAX, time for a quick question. 800-367-9629, 800-367-WNAX. Yesterday was the oldest one of these in the U.S. in Milwaukee, bowling alleys. Today,
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11: 7,000 of these in the U.S.
10: And once you hear what it is, I think it's a low number. Really? I think there should be more.
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10: 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I will tell you that it's a food outlet of some sort. It's not a brand.
11: Oh.
10: But it's a certain type of food that you get from a certain type of place.

0: 800-367-9629, 800-367-WNAX. 7,000 of these now, last count in the United States.
1: So after yesterday's question, did you have the urge to go out and do some bowling then?
0: No.
1: You didn't?
0: No.
1: It's been a long time since I bowled.
0: Yeah, I like bowling.
1: Yeah,
0: I used to do it a lot more often. We had the Great Life membership.
1: Mm-hmm.
0: And you could go to a bowling alley or two in Sioux Falls for free.
1: Yeah.
0: You just had to pay for your rent of shoes. That's it.
1: Yeah, I used to be on a league up in Minnesota. But
0: 800-367-9629, 800-367-WNAX. You got a minute, otherwise I'm just going to tell you what it is, and Keith will do the markets, and we'll be done for the day unless you don't want to participate. Oh, wait.
1: Oh, oh.
0: Phone's ringing. Hi, WNAX. Who's this?
1: It's Ray.
2: Hello?
0: Nope. Hi, who's Hello? This?
2: This is Dell.
0: Hey, Dell, how are you this morning?
2: Doing well, you?
0: I'm doing all right. 7,000 of these across the U.S. It's sort of a food establishment, not a brand name, not a McDonald's or anything like that.
2: Oh, not. That's what my answer was McDonald's.
0: Oh, there's probably 7,000 of those in the five-state region.
1: Right.
0: It seems.
2: Quick Stars.
0: What's that?
1: Quick Star?
0: Yeah. Okay. There's a lot of...
1: They're
0: another one
1: up,
0: coming up in Sioux Falls right now. But not what we're looking for. No, it's a sort of... It's a restaurant. Or it's not a restaurant, but I don't know. Once you hear it, then you'll be like, oh, yeah, that makes sense. 800-367-9629. Good morning, WNAX. Who's this?
3: Oh, this is Terry.
0: Terry, what do you think?
3: Say steakhouse.
0: Steakhouse, okay. At least you're picking a genre there. You're making a stand. Is it steakhouses? There should be more of those, too. Hi, WNAX, who's this?
4: Yeah, it's a cheater.
0: Oh, come on!
1: It's okay.
0: Yeah, it's
1: all right.
0: I'm not going to yell at you. You called in at a good time.
1: You did good.
0: So, okay, I'm trying to think before you answer it. In Yankton, I know of at least one. I know of one in Centerville that everybody loves the most because they have the zebra variety of these. But what are we looking at here today?
4: I just figured you knew all 7,000 donut shops.
0: Donut shops?
1: Ooh. That's right.
0: Yep.
1: Donut shops.
0: Krispy Kreme
1: really?
0: Are my favorites.
1: 7,000?
0: Seems like there should be more.
1: Yeah, it does, now that you brought that up.
0: Somebody bring us some donuts. We're hungry.
1: Oh, and speaking of that, I forgot to get the markets brought up. Hey, it is time for Markets Live 55, Radio 570. Looking at the cattle trade, June live cattle up 45 cents, 250.55. August up 17, 241.67. October up 47, 234.17. And December up 45 at 233.27. August feeder cattle up $1.02 at 355.40. September up $1.22 at 352.60. October up $1.30, 349.02. November up $1.40 at 345.42. Lean hog trade, June down 22 cents, 92.95. July up 15, 97.02. August up 57 at $96 even. Switching to the grain side, July corn down 3 cents at 4.15. December down 3, 4.24. December down 3, 4.43. And March down 2.75 at 4.58. July soybeans are down 2 cents, 11.21. September down 3, 11.23. November down 3, 11.35. And March down 2.5 at 11.55. Looking at the wheat trade, Chicago July down 3.75 at 5.83. December down 4 at 6.13. Kansas City July wheat down 0.75 cents, 6.29. December down 2 cents at 6.53. July Minneapolis wheat, that is up a penny and a half, 6.19. December is up 2 cents at 6.68. Finishing out the grain trade, July oat contracts are down 2.5, 3.16, while December is down 4.5

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3: Iran is going to be attacked again.
4: I'm Dave Anthony, Fox News.
5: Yeah, there will be more bombing tonight. It'll be a bigger, more powerful.
4: And President Trump tells Fox that comes after hitting Iran very hard a second night in a row.
5: We've knocked out all of their anti-aircraft. They don't have any anti, they have nothing. I mean, they may get lucky with a shoulder weapon or something, but for the most part, you know, they have no defense.
4: The president says he also wants to take Iran's Karg Island to get their oil infrastructure.
5: It's a little longer process, something that's a guarantee if I want to do it.
6: Mr. President,
5: but I'm not sure the country has the appetite for it.
4: Iran has retaliated, launching drones and missiles at Gulf countries with American military bases, calling the ceasefire practically meaningless now.
7: Overnight, the United States unleashed powerful strikes against the Iranian regime. U.S. Central Command says a variety of targets were hit, including Iranian surveillance sites and air defense systems. Speaking from the Situation Room overnight, President Trump told Fox News 49 Tomahawk missiles hit locations as close as 40 miles from the capital of Tehran. Positions were also targeted along the southwestern part of the country.
4: That's Fox's Trey Yingston, Tel Aviv. Of course, the conflict's driven up oil and gas prices and overall inflation.
8: The producer price index for May rose more than expected, up 1.1%. The PPI measures prices at the wholesale level. The increase was more than estimated.
4: Fox's Jenny Casola, the annual wholesale inflation rate also more than expected, 6.5%, the most since November 2022. Back to the president, he also posted on Truth Social a call for Republicans
9: to advance and pass what he calls Recon 3.0. including $350 billion in new defense spending and voting reforms in the stalled Save America Act, budget items that can be passed with a simple majority with no support from Senate Democrats.
4: That's Fox's Chris Foster. The last reconciliation bill Democrats could not block funded Border Patrol and immigration enforcement. America's listening to Fox News.
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4: On Wall Street, despite the report showing bigger than expected wholesale inflation in May, stocks are rebounding from the massive sell-off triggered by yesterday's update on a spike in consumer prices. The Dow is getting back more than a third of those losses, rising 365 points. The NASDAQ is up 282. The S&P 500 adding 56 points. The price of oil is down almost 1%. WTI back to about $89 a barrel. Gas is also down a few pennies today. AAA's national average.

0: Average for regular, $4.12 per gallon. That is 44 cents less than the peak of the Iran conflict surge last month. Now more on what President Trump calls a secret U.S. mission to get more oil through the Strait of Hormuz, despite Iran's attempts to stop it.
1: Here's how it works. Two ways. First, vessels load inside the Persian Gulf. Then they go dark to cross the Strait of Hormuz and then reappear on the other side in the Gulf of Oman. Or they use a shuttle tanker to get through. They then transfer oil to a larger tanker in the Gulf of Oman.
0: Fox Business Network's Lauren Simonetti. The president says they've gotten 100 million barrels of oil through. Soccer's World Cup starts today with two matches in Mexico. The U.S. team plays its opener tomorrow in Los Angeles.
2: France, Spain, Brazil, and current champions Argentina are among the favorites to win the World Cup. With words of encouragement for the U.S. team, here's former player Kobe Jones.
3: Enjoy the moment. It all goes so fast. You're going to have a shared experience for life. You'll be talking with each other for life about moments like this.
2: First match is Mexico v. South Africa at 3 p.m. Eastern in Mexico City. Jonathan Savage, Fox News.
0: In the NBA Finals, the Knicks stage the biggest comeback ever.
4: Brunson gets it, fires up a three. Shot no good, the tip is gone! It's gone!
0: OG Anunoby's game winner came with a second left, capping New York's rally from down 29 points in the second half to beat the Spurs 107-106 on ABC, giving the Knicks a 3-1 series lead. I'm Dave Anthony. This is Fox.
5: Good morning, everyone, and welcome to your Thursday morning edition of our WNAX 5 State Farm Report. I'm Keith Weinberg, alongside with you here this morning in the WNAX Farm Studios. Coming up this hour, well, we're going to talk to DTN meteorologist John Baranek about 918. We'll talk about what's cooking out there when it comes to our weather changes, things like that. Coming up at about 9:40, we are going to be getting some information regarding the USDA. They just participated in a hearing that was held with the House Ag Committee. Some interesting comments that took place. We're going to talk about that coming up here at 9:40. In the meantime, though, back in the studios here this morning is News Director Tim Borman with a look at what's going on in the news department. Hey, good morning there, Tim.
6: Morning.
5: A little rainy right now. We'll take it, right?
6: Yeah, although yeah. It appears to have tapered off. We got enough to make a couple little puddles, and now it doesn't seem to be falling. So
5: yeah.
6: we'll keep an eye on it.
5: All right. It's all yours, sir.
6: All right. Thank you. A 71-year-old Stewart, Nebraska man is dead following a single vehicle crash. This happened Tuesday evening about 10 miles east of Burke, South Dakota. According to the Department of Public Safety, it was around 7:25 in the evening on Highway 18. The man was driving a 1939 Chevrolet Coupe eastbound. The vehicle left the road, entered the ditch, hit a field approach, went airborne, and then rolled over. The driver, who was alone in the vehicle at the time, was pronounced dead at the scene. No names have been released pending notification of family members. The South Dakota Highway Patrol is leading the investigation into that accident. A fast-moving wildfire once again in western Nebraska in the Panhandle. It's burned nearly 9,000 acres, and as of last report, which was late yesterday, was uncontained. The fire ignited around 4:45 on Tuesday afternoon northwest of Fort Robinson and Crawford. That's about 20 miles from the Nebraska-South Dakota border. Officials say dry fuels, including dead timber from previous fires, combined with strong winds, have driven rapid growth, forced closures along parts of Highway 20. The U.S. Forest Service reports additional resources are being deployed, including multiple hand crews, engines, aerial support from the Nebraska National Guard. Governor Jim Pillen says that the terrain in the area is extremely rugged, and windy conditions made firefighting efforts more difficult. They are still looking into the cause of that fire. And a new audit is raising some questions about how the middlemen in the prescription drug market handle payments in Iowa's Medicaid system. Now, State Auditor Rob Sand says that from what he's learned, one pharmacy benefit manager, or PBM, received about $100 million in back-end payments over the course of 3 years. Sand says that the audit found that a pricing system that allows prescription drug costs to be recalculated at the end of the year was being used, a process that could result in pharmacies paying money back through what they call clawbacks. Now, Sand says the practice can make it harder to track the true cost of drugs, and it may allow those PBMs to retain extra revenue despite a ban on spread pricing in Iowa Medicaid. Sand calls the findings evidence.

0: evidence of a system that could raise the costs for taxpayers and also create a financial strain on pharmacies within the state. He is urging tighter oversight, more transparency, and stronger enforcement to help curb this. Similar concerns have been flagged in other states as well. Overcast skies, a little bit of rain off and on. Temperature now sitting at 64 on your Thursday morning. From the WNAX newsroom in 9 minutes after, I'm Tim Borman.
1: 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We'll visit the stadiums for the Red Sox, Yankees, Mets.
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5: 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Appreciate, again, their partnership as we make this program a possibility for you. Looking at some of the top headlines yesterday going on in Washington, the House Ag Committee held a hearing that involved a number of ag producers and farm groups talking about the importance of trade. We had one of our very own within our five-state region testifying before the House Ag Committee. A producer from Minnesota did a really good job. A producer, representative of the soybean industry, Jamie, did a very, very good job. My hat off to her. We will be talking to the Minnesota Soybean Research Promotion Council as well as the Minnesota Soybean Growers Association about the job that she did representing the ag industry. With that in mind, President Donald Trump did make the comment that he does not think the U.S. needs any products from Canada or Mexico. And of course, you can imagine what kind of attention that got, correct? We will be talking about that and a lot more here the next couple of days on Radio 570. We're going to take a quick break. Colin standing by. He's going to take a peek at what's going on with weather. We'll have a special guest from DTN, their weather department, coming up here shortly. And we'll take a peek at markets coming up at the bottom of the hour. All this morning, all part of your five State Farm reports.
6: I'm Dr. Justin Wubin. Growing up as a small-town farm kid from Spencer, South Dakota, I never expected that my life would become focused on helping people with peripheral neuropathy. You see, my dad had cancer, non-Hodgkin's lymphoma, and after chemo, he was left with severe nerve damage in his legs and his feet, burning, numbness, and tingling. And like many people, he was told there's nothing that can be done. Well, that didn't sit right with me. 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
1: More rain and severe weather, but temperatures dropping in the U.S. Periods of rain that will be heavy with areas of those severe weather conditions, particularly affecting the Corn Belt, with cooler temperatures spreading throughout the country. Recent heavy rain in the Canadian prairies and a few other global weather issues are the weather factors driving the markets Thursday. Good morning, I'm Colin Strombeck with this WNAX Ag Weather Update. More rounds of showers moving through the northern plains. Scattered showers and thunderstorms continue to move through the Dakotas, Montana, and Wyoming through next week, but with lower frequency and intensity than we've seen over the last several days. Cooler temperatures will stick around well into next week and may stay mild into late June. The recent and incoming rain will help to raise soil moisture and ease drought, with limited stress from the milder temperatures leading to good growing conditions overall. Continued showers and thunderstorms for the central and southern plains. It's been a busy week of weather in Nebraska, Kansas, Colorado, Oklahoma, and Texas so far, and another system is moving through on Thursday with heavy rain in eastern Nebraska. Its front will tend to settle across the south on Friday, with another front moving through on Saturday to meet it, and continued showers across the south on Sunday and Monday. Spottier showers will follow next week, and it'll be much more hit and miss. Recent rainfall has done a good job of increasing soil moisture and reducing the effects of drought for a lot of the region, though dryness is still a concern in a lot of areas. Heat earlier this week is starting to get wiped out by the coming cold fronts, with cooler air in place this weekend and early next week, reducing stress. The areas of frequent and heavy rainfall may be reducing quality and slowing harvest for wheat. Waves of showers and severe thunderstorms moving through the Midwest. As a matter of fact, there is a severe thunderstorm watch over parts of Iowa right now. It goes till 10 this morning. That includes Fort Dodge, Denison, Atlantic, and Des Moines. It's been a busy week. Rounds of heavy rain and severe weather continuing for Minnesota, Iowa, Missouri, Wisconsin, Illinois, Indiana, and Ohio into the weekend, resulting in a boost in soil moisture. Also, some flooding and storm damage, a little less frequent than this week. Showers will continue in a few waves next week. Some areas will inevitably be missed, and some are going to get hit too often, resulting in some more flooding. Overall, it's a good pattern for frequent precipitation for developing corn and soybeans. Warm temperatures this week are falling behind a front moving through on Thursday, and another front moving through this weekend will bring temperatures below normal for much of the week, easing stress. The rainfall may be impacting quality and slowing harvest for wheat. We'll take a look at the Delta, Canada, South America, Europe, Asia, and Australia. The next WNAX Ag Weather Update, that's at 125 from the WNAX. Well, wait a minute now. Today is, there's a baseball game today. Yeah, it'll happen at 125 because we joined the Twins at 140. So we'll talk to you at 125 from the WNAX Weather Center. I'm Colin Strombeck, editing myself live on the air.

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11: 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Good morning, everyone. Again, Keith Weinberg alongside with you. And again, our appreciation to Axiom Chiropractic and Neuropathy located in Sioux Falls, South Dakota, for helping us out here with today's program. Also, a big shout out to our friends at DTN. We work very closely with them. They supply a lot of information for us, not only the markets, but we have a chance to visit with this guy to keep us informed about the ever-changing world of the weather. We've got with us meteorologist John Baranek, DTN Weather, as always. Good morning, John. Welcome back this morning.
12: Yeah, thanks for having me on again, Keith. It's been quite an active week of weather here, so I'm sure we've got plenty to talk about if you got the time.
11: I think we probably do, and you know what? We're going to make that time, John. Hey, some areas right now across the upper Midwest, our 5-state region, looking at kind of Minnesota and Iowa, they're seeing their share of some heavy rain here this morning.
12: Yeah, I mean, there's been a lot going on, but, you know, just currently here, I mean, we had a system move into the Central Plains last night, got some really strong thunderstorms over eastern Nebraska that are now pushing through Iowa. We've had a lot of wind damage out of that. A couple of tornadoes, I think, are going to be seen out of that cluster that continues to move east through Iowa and then eventually into northern Illinois and Wisconsin here over the next few hours. So, yeah, it's a pretty big cluster. It's pretty strong, and it's going to continue to be that way here for a while yet today.
11: Although some of these parts are seeing some much-needed moisture, there's other parts of our listening area, John, as you were well aware, that, wow, we are just really starving for some moisture. As you look at that drought monitor map,

0: app, sir. How are things here in the five-state region looking?
1: You know, you look at the Drought Monitor map this morning, and I'm a little curious as to what's going on with them. I don't necessarily agree a lot with what's currently being displayed on the Drought Monitor for a lot of the areas kind of surrounding where the five-state listening area is. But, you know, kind of right in our listening area, it looks pretty accurate. So we've had some really heavy rain over parts of Illinois and Wisconsin, eastern Iowa, the last several days. Some of that should be included on the Drought Monitor map. Some of it isn't. It happened too late, so it'll be updated next. There's areas out there in western Nebraska and western Kansas that had some reduction in drought here over the last week, and that makes a lot of sense too. But we did see some increase in drought right over southeastern South Dakota. That's been kind of a little hole in this very active weather pattern over the last, you know, week or two. It's been kind of a growing area of concern. You know, northeast Nebraska, southeast South Dakota, northwestern Iowa, and southwestern Minnesota. So there's a pretty good chunk of the listening area that's been kind of missing out a lot. And, you know, there's been showers and stuff rolling around and moving around. A lot of areas to the south, to the north getting hit with some good rainfall, but, you know, right in that area that really sticks out on the Drought Monitor, that is a spot that has been fairly dry for a while.
0: When I've been out visiting with producers here as of late, a common question is temperatures. When you start looking at the first part of June, we've seen temperatures near 100 in the 90s and 80s. Now, in a little bit next week, looks like dropping back down into the 70s. Is that normal for this time of year, John?
1: You know, it's not abnormal. It's June. It's summertime. So okay. Getting into the 90s, you know, that's going to happen. You know, having it come with a bunch of humidity, too, where you get those heat indexes up way high, that's a little bit more unusual. Usually this time of year, if we're going to get the heat, it's not going to be super humid out there. But it has been here this week. And, yeah, you mentioned that we are finally getting rid of that. Front has come through and is bringing in some much cooler air to the area. So we're going to be a lot more comfortable here going through most of next week, which is a good thing, I think. You know, we had some heat to kind of help crops along a little bit. We had been kind of between hot and cold temperatures here for most of the spring. So getting some heat wasn't such a bad thing as long as we had the moisture. But, you know, the moisture has been kind of tough, too. So the heat was kind of compounding some stress, I think, in a few spots.
0: Yeah, that is one thing that has been consistent. The temperatures have not, but winds. You and I have talked a lot about that over the course of just this year alone, on how the winds continue to be a big factor. Yeah, what's the outlook on this side of things?
1: Well, you know, as long as we have systems moving through, we're probably going to have some winds. And that's what we've really seen over the last several months here, is that we've just had system after system after system just continuing to move through. And so we've had a lot of opportunity there to produce some strong winds. And we've still got a couple yet to move through. I'm not sure it's going to be, you know, the super strong 50-mile-an-hour winds. Now that the crops are starting to poke up a little bit, we're getting a little bit more friction at the surface to slow those winds down just a touch. But still some breezy conditions at times here. At least through the next week, we've got a couple more systems that'll be moving through as well. So at times it'll be a little breezy. I don't think it'll be anything super extreme like we saw during the spring. Mm-hmm. But it's still some wind to deal with.
0: You bring up spring, and that just makes me think about, for an example, the winter wheat crop region. They've been suffering from very dry weather conditions starting in the spring, when the crop was really developing over the winter months and into the spring. Now it seems like they can't shut the spigot off as they're trying to do harvest and such, but they're getting their share of rain now.
1: Yeah, they've had a lot of rain, actually, in some of those spots. Western Nebraska, western Kansas, the panhandle down to Texas, a lot of those areas have seen. Now it's been kind of scattered and sporadic, but that's pretty typical this time of year anyway. But yeah, I mean, it's just the rain came. It just came at the wrong time for them. You know, they kind of want the opposite, where they get plenty of that during the spring, build up some snow moisture, the wheat does well, and then it dries out for harvest. So it's been just the opposite. We've seen a lot of that, honestly, lately, the last several years, where it's been dry a lot during the spring, but during the, you know, early summer when they're looking to harvest, all of a sudden the skies open up and we start seeing a bunch of rain.
0: And that's all part of the ever-changing weather department. Thanks. Thanks for that. All right, John.

0: So what's on the agenda? What are you kind of watching at this point?
1: Well, we're trying to see if we can hammer out some more rainfall in some of the areas that haven't been so lucky, like a lot of the people probably listening in right now. We're going to get a bunch of opportunities. We've got this kind of upper-level trough across the region here that's going to sit all the way through next week. So we're going to have plenty of opportunity. It's not going to be as rapid pace as we've seen over the last week or so. So that kind of leads us to, you know, just a few extra chances for rainfall through the next week. But, you know, the weather pattern is going to be changing, but it's not going to be changing for the drier anytime soon. So we'll continue to have multiple opportunities through the month of June here. The crop continues to develop, and you know, we start looking towards July already, I think, for a lot of us getting worried about is this dryness going to stick around through pollination. And we're going to have plenty of opportunity in there. Doesn't mean we'll hit it, and we'll be watching for that very closely to see if some of these dry spots start expanding a little bit. But with the continued opportunities here, I'm still optimistic about the crop going forward, even if you are a little bit dry in the current situation.
0: All right. As always, John, really appreciate your time. I know you're a busy guy here. Appreciate it today. Before I let you go, anything on the outside world that maybe we need to be looking at as far as weather conditions in some of these other countries, things like that?
1: Well, the Canadian Prairies, which aren't so far away, we'll call that a different country.
0: Okay. Sounds good. Sounds good.
1: They've been wet, and they've been very slow with their planting progress here. They've been also very cold over the course of a lot of the spring. So that's one area that I'm a little concerned about. They got very late planted. They're still finishing up with that up north, and we'll just have to see if they have a big time issue. Otherwise, you know, a lot of the areas around the world are doing pretty darn good right now. So it's kind of tough to move prices a whole lot when weather's not a big driver worldwide outside of the U.S. right now.
0: There you go. Appreciate your time as always, John. You have a great day, sir. Appreciate it. Thank you so much.
1: Yeah, thanks for having me on, Keith.
0: All right. We'll talk again soon. That is John Baranek, DTN Weather Meteorologist, spending some time with us here this morning on Radio 570 WNAX.
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3: 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Starting out on the livestock scene this morning, June live cattle up 70 cents and 250.80. August up 60 cents, 242.10. October up $1.25, 234.95. December up $1.27, 234.10. And February up $1.12 at 234.15. Feeder cattle market, August up $2.05 and 356.42. September up 207 and 353.45. October up 227 and 350 even. November up 240 at 346.30. And January up 217 at 339.85. Lean hog trade, June is down 30 cents at 92.87. July up 12, 96.97. August up 87 cents, 96.35. October up 62 now, changing 81.45, and December up 52 at 74.52. Not much going on in the cattle market frame here today. Not much for bids or asking prices. 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At 375.70. Cash hog market generally across Iowa, Minnesota at $97.70, about 20 cents higher on the day, nationally at $97.52. Pork cutouts unchanged essentially. The national average, $95.96. Omaha at $95.60.
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3: As we look at the grain markets, we see pretty well pressure on corn, soybean, and wheat. Of course, we do have that WASD report coming out here at 11 o'clock this morning. July corn is down 3 cents at 416, September down 3 at 424, December down 3, 444, March down 3 at 458. July soybeans down 5 cents, 1118, September down 4, 1122, November down 3 cents at 1135, March down 2 and 3 quarter at 1155. Soybean meal market, July is up $1.10 a ton, 303. August up 90 cents at 303.10. Soybean oil market, July up 29 points, 75.64. August up 18 at 74.18. Wheat trade, Chicago, July down 2 cents at 5.85. December down 3 at 6.14. March down 4 at 6.29. Kansas City July wheat, that is up 3 cents at 633. December up a penny, 656. March is steady, 669. Minneapolis July wheat up 1¾ at 619. December up 2½ at 669. March is up 1¾ at 686. July oats are down 2 cents at 316. December down 3½. At 3:48, three quarters. There you go, folks. That is a look at the latest we have with your WNAX Midwest Morning Markets. We are going to take a break. We're going to hear from Fox News. Our WNAX newsroom will step in with an update on what they're working on as we make our way into the 10 o'clock hour. And we'll continue with our next special guests. All that coming up here as we

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1: Good morning from the WNAX newsroom. I'm Tim Borman. Here's stories that we're keeping an eye on this hour to talk to you about at the top of the hour on your Thursday morning. A high-speed chase in Brookings County ended up with a 25-year-old sitting in jail. We'll tell you all about it and how exactly they got him stopped. And a man charged with a sexual assault crime on the Pine Ridge Indian Reservation has changed his plea in federal court. We'll talk about that, how they found him, what he changed his plea to, coming up at 5 minutes after, following Fox News on 570 WNAX.
2: Don't miss a beat in your tractor seat. Keith Lundberg and Daniel Drotzman.
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2: Well, welcome back to your Thursday morning edition of our WNAX 5 State Farm Report, being brought to us here this morning by Axiom Chiropractic and Neuropathy, located in Sioux Falls, South Dakota. I have been focusing and watching what's going on in Washington. A lot of my time is that, just kind of listening in to see what's cooking and keeping the ag industry in check. Well, sometimes you wonder about that. House Ag Committee has been holding some hearings here the last few days dealing with the importance of trade. That was taking place yesterday, some good testimonies that took place there. However, I'm going to focus on one that was held here late last week as things really wrapped up. USDA Secretary Brooke Rollins was involved in that particular hearing. The House Ag Committee was talking about the role the USDA is playing and what the USDA has been doing, hearing it firsthand from the secretary.
3: Thank you so much, Chairman Thompson. Your partnership and friendship and many on this committee over the last year and 4 months has just been such an unexpected blessing. So I just want to start there. Thank you. Thank you, Ranking Member Craig. We have a lot to talk about, but hopefully during your 5 minutes, I can respond to some of those accusations. But also thank you to all the distinguished members of this committee. I appreciate the opportunity to provide an update on the Department of Agriculture since we last met just over a year ago.
2: The secretary testified before the House committee last week on Thursday.
3: 1 month from today, we will celebrate a truly magnificent milestone, the 250th anniversary of the adoption of the Declaration of Independence. As the Declaration's principal author, Thomas Jefferson, once noted, agriculture is indeed our wisest pursuit. More than just an economically vital industry, it helps make our very freedom possible. If we are to secure the blessings of liberty for future generations, we must fight for the future prosperity of American agriculture with every fiber of our being. And for the last 14 months, it has been my greatest honor to do so.
2: The secretary talked about some of the challenges experienced this past year.
3: The challenges facing our farmers are real. In rural America, the Trump administration inherited a farm economy that saw the cost of doing business skyrocket. Under the previous administration, commodity prices plummeted from a 30-year high. Farm income experienced historic declines in those 4 years. Our farmers saw not one new trade deal in those 4 years under the last administration.
2: The secretary pointed out that is some huge hurdles that need to be overcome.
3: Over the past 16 months, we've worked nonstop to reverse this trajectory for American ag, but such a seismic reroute cannot happen overnight. I hope we will continue to work together, and I'm so grateful for many members of this committee on the other side of the aisle who have been wonderful to work with in the last year, and very grateful for their partnership as they fight for their farmers in their home districts.
2: After the secretary wrapped up her comments talking about what the USDA has been working on and are working on currently, members of the House Ag Committee had the opportunity to ask her questions. It started out with the ranking member, U.S. Representative Angie Craig of Minnesota.
4: Madam Secretary, do you know how many farms we lost in the United States last year?
3: I know you were talking about the bankruptcies. I know that about 315 farms of 1.88 million are moving through bankruptcy right now.
4: We lost 15,000 farms last year.
3: Well, that's a conversation I would really like to have.
4: Some third, fourth, and fifth generation farms.
3: Okay, so not bankruptcy,
4: 15,000
3: farms.
4: We lost 15,000 farms because of bad policy on the part of this administration.
3: So you think we walked in the door and those farms closed? I'm going to ask the questions here today. Okay, I would love a question.
4: Do you know how much money farmers lost last year, what their losses were last year? It was $28 billion. You're the Secretary of Agriculture. $28 billion.
3: Well, it depends how you calculate that, because I don't think you're taking into account all the crop protection, all the insurance, all of the different programs that went through to support our farmers.
4: Right. And if this administration

0: have terrible policies, we would not need all that support for family farmers because we would have export markets still left in China. Thank you for that.
1: Madam Ranking Member, that is absolutely 100% not correct. When we lost all of our trade access around the world, we went
0: Madam
1: to a $42
0: billion agricultural
1: trade
0: family
1: deficit.
0: Farmers.
1: That was not the Trump
0: Reclaiming
1: administration.
0: Reclaiming my time
1: that
0: means you stop talking.
1: The Biden
0: talking.
1: Administration.
0: That's what it means in this building. You stop talking when I reclaim my time.
2: After that conversation, they went on to the fuel industry.
0: What's the national average of farm diesel right now?
1: The national average
0: of farm diesel. Yeah, what's the diesel?
1: Has increased because of the Iranian conflict.
0: How much was it? How much is it right now?
1: Before the Iranian conflict, it had gone way up. All inputs under the last administration increased about 40%. That's what we inherited.
0: Reclaiming my time. Madam Secretary, Joe Biden is no longer the president of the United States. Mr. Trump is. Your party controls Congress. You own these numbers at this point in time. I'm sick of hearing you blame an administration from a year and a half ago. You own every single bit of this. Since you don't know the answer, in May, the average price of diesel was $5.41 a gallon. That's up 95% from a year ago, the entire year in which this administration was in power in the White House, the House, and the Senate.
2: Then the conversation moved on to the higher fertilizer prices.
0: Let me ask you another question to see if you know anything about farm policy. Since the start of the Iran war, how much have fertilizer prices increased for American farmers?
1: Well, there are four different pockets of fertilizer. Nitrogen, I'm sure, is what you're talking about, which is ammonia. That's increased about 40% based on the closure of the Strait of Hormuz. The others are a little more stable, but we are. Now, it did go up almost 90% under the Biden years. So even though we're hitting record numbers,
0: reclaiming my time, you are in power. You own this entire town.
1: This is
0: Madam Secretary. Do you know what percent? Reclaiming my time.
1: Okay, I just ask you not to be so rude. I mean, I'd really like to have a legitimate conversation.
0: Do you know what percentage of farmers now say they can't afford fertilizer for this year as a result of the president's war in Iran?
1: Well, it depends on the geographic location.
0: Oh my
1: the
0: God.
1: Southeast
0: 70% is the answer across the
1: country. Those are not the numbers. That's not correct.
0: Madam Secretary, do you know what the SNAP fraud rate actually is according to the most recent estimates from USDA? The fraud rate.
1: Well, that is based on data we're receiving from the states that we can't verify. That's the whole point of this, is we have no ability to verify California, Minnesota, where the fraud has been seen.
0: Reclaiming my time. It was 1.6% according to USDA.
1: Your state is saying we only have 1.6% fraud rate, which we all know is an absolute joke.
0: I'll say it again. The USDA's own data found 1.6%. I don't think you understand the difference between error rates and fraud rates. I honestly don't. It is one of the lowest fraud rate in any program in America is the SNAP program.
1: The lowest fraud rate of any program in America is the SNAP program? You can't be serious when you say that.
0: Your own data says 1.6%,
1: Madam
0: Secretary.
1: Again, that's because the states,
0: reclaiming
1: state has
0: my
1: told
0: time
1: us that number,
0: once more.
1: And you won't allow us to confirm it.
0: You've bragged on TV that it's a great thing that you kicked 4 million people off SNAP.
1: The ability to work, the righteousness of work is not...
0: Reclaiming my time, 700,000 kids.
1: We should be proud.
0: Kids.
1: That's the goal of these welfare programs.
0: Madam Secretary, I'm asking you these questions because these issues, this committee, it's all personal.
1: You're not asking questions for an answer. You're asking questions to make a political
0: reclaiming
1: statement.
0: Reclaiming my time again.
1: I would like to actually have a real
0: my mom
1: conversation.
0: Was, Madam Secretary, Mr. Chair, she talked over half of my time here. So, look, when you describe the farm economy as the golden age,
3: lady's time has expired.
0: This administration needs to wake
3: now
0: up and start understanding that family
3: Oklahoma,
0: farmers are
3: Mr. Lucas.
0: In need.
2: I debated on putting together the program, this series, to actually air it on the air, but I did go with that just to give you a flavor of some of the things that do go on in Washington, the hackling back and forth, and we kind of question ourselves, maybe how do we get anything done when we have things like that going on? Yeah, and that was one of the hearings going on here involving the House Ag Committee and the USDA. Now, yesterday, a little bit better hearing took place, and that was the House Ag Committee talking about the importance of free trade, especially

0: The trade agreement between the U.S., Mexico, and Canada. We'll have some more on that. As a matter of fact, coming up tomorrow on this program, we will be visiting with the USDA's Undersecretary, Luke Lindbergh, about where we stand with some of our trade. All right, it's 9:50. Going to take a quick break. Colin's going to step back in, going to take a look at what's going on with weather. I'll take a peek at markets, and we'll wrap things up here this morning. All part of your five State Farm reports.
1: Oh, hey, hi. It's Make It Easy Steve, and we've got places to go in 2026. We have a spectacular Alaska Land Getaway, or you may enjoy one of our Alaska cruises. Both trips are spectacular, and both five stars. Other great destinations include London and Paris, or how about the beauty of Dublin and Ireland? You can...
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0: Justin Verlander on rehab for the Tigers. Mick Abel could hardly believe the matchup.
1: I grew up watching him, Max Scherzer, and DeGrom. Like, those were kind of my three guys that I really looked up to growing up, just watching on TV all the time. I'll watch highlights now. And so it's extremely, extremely cool to see that. And as somebody told me, a handful of people told me that yesterday and a couple days ago, and I'm like, oh, no way. Like, there's no way. And then obviously today people were telling me, I'm like, all right, like, that's pretty freaking cool.
0: Not only did he pitch against Verlander, he beat him. Abel went three scoreless innings, struck out five through 47 pitches. Verlander, meanwhile, got deep into the game, but gave up four homers to Twins prospects, including Matt Wallner. This has been a presentation of the Treasure Island Baseball Network.
2: 570 WNAX weather. Colin Strombeck with you. Yankton's topping out at 77 today. Clouds giving way to sunshine. Got a 60% chance of showers before 11 a.m. A tenth of an inch could drop. 35-mile-an-hour wind gusts. Sioux City is hitting 77. Aberdeen getting to 73. Grand Island at 78. Fort Dodge to 74 and 3/4 of an inch of rain could drop. Measurable precipitation today across North Dakota, Minnesota, much of Iowa, parts of Nebraska, parts of eastern South Dakota as well. 57 the overnight low tonight in Yankton, mostly clear, 30-mile-an-hour gusts. And then tomorrow, 91 back in the heat. Sunshine, 25-mile-an-hour gusts. Tomorrow's highs in Sioux Falls, 86. Omaha, 87. Minneapolis getting to 80. Fargo to 77. Right now, there's a severe thunderstorm watch in parts of Iowa, Fort Dodge, Atlantic, Des Moines areas. That goes till 10 a.m. Again, some rain showers across a good stretch of eastern South Dakota, from east of Aberdeen, down through Redfield, and splits across I-90 in between Chamberlain and Mitchell. And then it's raining most of the way between Mitchell and Hartford. Salem is getting inundated. A little thundershower activity there north and northeast of Montrose. And you got some rain in Minnesota, Jasper, Laverne. Looks like some heavier pockets of rain in parts of eastern Minnesota. You got some thunderstorm activity in eastern Iowa right now as those are pushed eastwards. It is currently 68 degrees in Fargo. It is 67 right now in Deltaville, Minnesota. Temperature 66 in Cherokee, Iowa. Vermilion, South Dakota, checking in at 63. 73 in Columbus, Nebraska. Yankton's got light rain, 62. North winds at 6 at 570 WNAX.
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0: at 4:58. July soybeans down 3 cents, 11.19. September down 2.5, 11.23. November down 2, 11.36. March steady, 11.57. Wheat trade Chicago, July steady at 5.87. December down 1, 6.16. Kansas City, July wheat up 4 at 6.34. December up 2 at 6.57. Minneapolis, July wheat up 3 at 6.21. And July oats up 2 at 3.20. That's your market update brought to us by Coima Ag. And Coima Ag has been making replacement ag parts that farmers can trust now for over 30 years. Proven durability, dependable performance, ag parts built to work as hard as you. Coima Ag. Hey, that's going to wrap up things here for this morning. Thank you so much for tuning in here on this Thursday morning. Our thanks to Axiom Chiropractic and Neuropathy located.
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4: It'll be even bigger and more powerful. I'm Dave Anthony, Fox News. The attacks on Iran, President Trump tells Fox, are coming for a third night in a row.
5: We're killing them. It's killing them. They have no Navy. They have no Air Force. They have no anti-aircraft. You know, we're flying planes over the middle of Tehran.
4: And Fox's Jonathan Savage reports.
6: The downing of a U.S. Army helicopter has triggered a return to U.S. airstrikes and Iranian retaliation. President Trump says he'd like to seize Iran's Karg Island oil terminal, but doesn't think America has the stomach for it.
5: We did it with Venezuela. Venezuela's worked out great for everybody. We've taken millions and millions of barrels of oil out of Venezuela.
6: The president says he's spoken directly with top Iranian officials.
5: They're negotiating with us to make a deal.
7: Well, Mr.
5: It's
7: President,
5: hard for them because they are proud.
4: Now, Iran did launch missiles and drones at Gulf countries, the U.S. bases, calling the ceasefire practically meaningless now. Oil and gas prices have dropped since the peak of the surge in the conflict last month, but inflation keeps rising. Wholesale prices increased 1.1% last month from April, and Fox's Jenny Casola reports the annual inflation rate also rose more than expected.
8: For the year ending in May, the PPI rose 6.5%, the steepest increase since November of 2022, but core PPI for the year came in at 4.9%.
4: That is less than predicted. The core rate is inflation minus food and energy costs. A House vote that just ended has failed to approve a three-week extension for a key provision of the Foreign Intelligence Surveillance Act, which is set to expire tomorrow. Republican Congressman Jim Jordan tells Fox he supports that extra time to allow differences to be worked out in the warrantless spying some critics say could ensnare Americans.
9: But around 70% of the president's what's called his daily brief, when the intelligence community briefs the commander-in-chief, most of the information they give him comes from gathering the information gathered through this program on foreign targets.
4: Democrats oppose the extension. 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
7: 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Hi, Dr. Ron Paul here. 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And in just 9 years, gold hit $850. People who diversified into

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1: A crackdown on human smuggling of children brought into the U.S. during the surge of illegal immigration a few years ago. Acting Attorney General Todd Blanch says three men are facing charges.
2: All three are illegal aliens from Guatemala who allegedly took part in a wide-ranging conspiracy to smuggle more than a dozen children into the United States by scamming the system and exploiting the loopholes created by the last administration.
1: And there's also a roundup of alleged smugglers in Florida just ahead of soccer's World Cup.
3: Police in and around Miami have been rounding up suspected human traffickers who have been attempting to smuggle women and children amidst the increase in tourism traffic associated with World Cup soccer games. Catherine Fernandez-Rundle is the prosecutor in Miami-Dade County.
4: We know when the good guys come, the bad guys come too.
3: 12 men are now charged in this recent enforcement operation, including counts of traveling to meet minors. Human trafficking awareness public campaigns have been prevalent in other World Cup host cities like Seattle and Kansas City. In Miami, Eben Brown, Fox News.
1: Well, the first World Cup match in Miami will be played Monday. The tournament starts today with two contests in Mexico. The U.S. team's opener is tomorrow in Los Angeles. Some big banks are getting subpoenas.
5: Federal prosecutors are requesting information about debanking clients, refusing to open accounts or closing customers' accounts for political reasons. President Trump is suing J.P. Morgan for cutting him off after the 2021 Capitol riot. A judge in March dismissed a Trump family lawsuit against Capital One. Banks have been sharing information with the Treasury Department under an executive order President Trump signed last year. The subpoenas come from U.S. Attorney Jeanine Pirro's office, which is now coordinating with Treasury on the probe. The banks say clients are dropped because of legal or regulatory risks, not politics. Chris Foster, Fox News.
1: On Wall Street, a rebound from yesterday's big sell-off. The Dow is getting some back, gaining 228 points. The NASDAQ, though, is only up 20 right now. I'm Dave Anthony. This is Fox News.
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7: And good morning, 10:05 Thursday, 64 outside. We've had a little bit of a sprinkle here and there, off and on. That chance of precipitation can remain in the area probably until early afternoon. After that, clouds should be moving out of the area. We might see a little bit of sunshine before the day is over. 77 for a high temperature is what they're calling for from the National Weather Service. Cooler than what we've seen the last few days. Overnight tonight, 57 will be the low. Sunshine tomorrow with a high of around 90. A 1 in 5 chance of showers Saturday morning, but sunshine after that in the afternoon. Expect a high in the low 80s on Sunday. Sunshine, high around 80. And then Monday we kick off a new week with sunny and clear skies and a high once again in the low 80s. We'll keep an eye on that forecast. 65 once again at your WNAX studios. A high-speed chase in Brookings County ended with a Sioux Falls man in jail facing a long list of charges. The Brookings County Sheriff's Office says that a deputy tried to stop a 2020 Ford Mustang GT on Highway 30 around 10:30 Monday night. The driver just pretty much romped on the gas and got away. About 6 minutes later, another deputy spotted the same car, this time clocked at excess of 140 miles an hour. Authorities say the Mustang ran a stoplight at 471st and Highway 14 before finally stopping on Highway 14 near Stadium Road, just north of SDSU. Deputies then arrested 25-year-old Christian Hofer of Sioux Falls. Hofer told them he only stopped because he was running out of gas. He's now been charged with multiple traffic violations, drug counts, a weapons violation. His bond has been set at $10,000 cash. He's still in the Brookings County Detention Center. Brookings PD and SDSU police assisted in the arrest. No word on whether or not he's gotten any more gas. And a man charged in a sexual assault case on the Pine Ridge Reservation has changed his plea in federal court. According to court filings, 47-year-old Richard Garnett

0: admitted to assaulting a 15-year-old girl in September of 2024. This happened in Martin, South Dakota. In a signed statement, Garnett said that he had been drinking with relatives and the teen before walking with her later that night. The document states that the assault occurred under a bridge where he forced unwanted sexual contact on the victim. Authorities say that it was reported after the teen got back to town. A sexual assault exam was conducted, and the state lab later identified Garnett's DNA on the victim's clothing. He is now awaiting sentencing and will be required to register as a sex offender upon release from whatever jail term he may ultimately serve. Overcast skies on your Thursday morning, 65 the current temperature. From the WNAX newsroom, I'm Tim Borman.
1: This August, we're once again flying folks to London and then boarding the Eurostar train to Paris on this once-in-a-lifetime 12-day trip. 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

0: with your farm news update. Summer is my favorite time of year, and one of my least favorite parts about summer is all of the biting and blood-sucking insects. And I think our livestock would agree. Ben Beckman, Nebraska Extension Livestock Systems educator, says, and while it might not be evidence, those biting insects definitely impact performance on your cattle.
1: Yes, they do. And it's, like you said, it's not something that they're out there, we get flies, and all of a sudden we have dead cows. But they're just going to kind of be a drag on performance. So, you know, whether we've got dairy animals and our milk production is going to be decreased because those animals are busy swatting flies and they're not eating like they should, you know, with some of our, you know, animals out on pasture, they're going to be, again, bunching up. They're going to be fighting flies. They're not going to be out grazing and spending time putting on weight, getting, you know, those calves bigger and things like that. So it's not necessarily, you know, a very visible thing, but it really is a big drag, and it really takes small amount flies to actually start to cause a drag in the studies that they've seen. So I think it's 100 flies per side of an animal is kind of the economic threshold, and that seems like a lot, but the folks that I've talked to, you know, you go out and you actually, they do studies or they take some pictures and they actually start counting flies and stuff, that number adds up really, really fast when you think about how small a fly is and how big of an area on a side of a cow there is to cover.
0: And I know there are a million different resources and ways to control flies and pests out there, but I guess any thoughts on what you think might be one of the best options?
1: Yeah, there are a lot of options available. I think probably, and this is going to sound like a canned answer, but the one that's going to work, you know, best for your system that you're going to do in a correct way and apply regularly is going to be the one that works best.
0: And with your farm news update, I'm Danielle Drotzman.
2: Hello, this is Peg Kuster. 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

0: 11 a.m. A tenth of an inch can drop. 35-mile-an-hour wind gusts. Clouds will give way to sunshine as we hit 77. Good morning. Colin Strombeck with you here. In Worthington, 69 the high. Yeah, cooled off. We got a one-day respite from the heat as we drop to 57 tonight. Mostly clear. 30-mile-an-hour gusts in Yankton. Then back to the heat tomorrow. 91 the high in Yankton. Sunshine. 25-mile-an-hour gusts. Tomorrow in Huron, Norfolk, and Broken Bow, it's going to be 87. Estherville and Marshall will get to 83. Watertown will be a nice, cool 79 tomorrow. There are rain showers in northeast South Dakota from east of Aberdeen on through Redfield, Miller, and Huron areas, and splits I-90 in between White Lake and Mount Vernon, Stickney, and goes down to Geddes and almost to Lake Andes, crosses over to Ethan, Montrose, north end of Sioux Falls, getting some rainfall now. And we'll get back to South Dakota here in a second as I go to another map. 61 now in Jamestown, some rain west of there. Linton getting the bulk of the rain in our coverage here in South Central North Dakota. And a whole bunch of rain in Minnesota. Redwood Falls, Minneapolis, Wilmer, St. James, Worthington getting in on the wet stuff. Crosses over into Iowa, Estherville area getting rain, some thundershowers north of Spencer, Storm Lake area getting in on some rainfall, and southeast of Omaha, you got some rain. There's a little bit of rain northeast, northwest of Neely at this time. We've got rain in the Yankton area as well as we move to southeast South Dakota. Taking a look at the radar here for southeast South Dakota. Yeah, we got rain all over the Yankton, Vermilion, Elk Point areas, eastern Bonham County, and several different parts of Hutchinson County getting some rain at this time. Currently in Yankton at the Northland Ford Studio, 570 WNAX. It's overcast, 62 east winds at 5 at your big friend in the Midwest.
1: Taking some time and looking at the behind the scenes within the pork industry. I'm Keith Weinberg with your WNAX Farm News Update. While attending World Pork Expo in Des Moines last week, I caught up with Tina Erickson. She's the new executive director of the South Dakota Pork Producers Council. She officially steps in on July 1st, and we talked about all the things going on behind the scenes that are important to our pork producers.
2: You know, it is. It is so huge, and, you know, there's so much work that goes behind the scenes that a lot of us don't know about, you know, that NPPC is doing, you know, on the trade issues there and getting trade done and getting deals made and whatnot, which is, like you said, so important. It's so vital. Our friends in Canada and Mexico are huge supporters of U.S. pork. And, you know, we export, majority of our exports go to Mexico for our pork. Appreciate those guys coming in here and engaging with everybody and just being a part of it all. They matter.
1: Yeah,
2: it's
1: they
2: huge.
1: Do. And I know yesterday, too, the U.S. Meat Export Federation people were here. Dan Hallstrom and his group, Aaron Morrow, was here yesterday talking about that. But I bring that up because they do a lot of the behind-the-scenes things, too, that we don't get to hear a lot about, you know, the red tape stuff.
2: Yes, yes. So, yeah, between those guys and like I said, NPPC and just getting those deals done and finding markets for our product to go to is huge. You know, there's always a new avenue out there that maybe we don't know about right now, but they're working behind the scenes and getting it done.
1: Right.
2: And you gotta be grateful and appreciative to those guys that keep us going.
1: They do. Well, as you step into this new position, you're learning a lot. I can tell that as you and I were just chatting off the air. Some of the goals maybe that you have for yourself, if I may ask that question.
2: Yeah. So the goals I have, you know, when I applied for this job, I'm currently at South Dakota Pork as Director of Membership Outreach and Engagement. So I love this organization. I love this industry as a whole. Our producers just matter so much. What my goals are is to continue, you know, that Glenn Muller legacy, which is how do you do that? But you take it and you do the best you can, right? Mm-hmm. So I'm looking to just engage them even more so. I feel my philosophy is if you raise a pig, you matter to us. I don't care if it's show pigs, contract growers,
1: right,
2: big entities, whatnot. And you matter, and I want to get you involved, and I want you to be a part of us, and I want us to be able to help you to continue your production and do what you do best. Yeah, there's a lot of things that producers don't need to worry about, and that's on us to take care of for them. So one of my goals is just engaging more producers across our

0: date. Another goal is to, you know, push that demand for the product.
1: Gotta have that.
0: Excited about that. You know, especially like in our Sioux Falls area, I think a lot of people think, oh, Sioux Falls is in South Dakota. It's rural. They get it. They know where their pork comes from or their meat. But, you know, Sioux Falls has drastically grown and changed, and a lot of new people coming in. And so I really want to hit that up, especially this summer during the grilling season. Get out there, flash our product out there, and showcase it, show it off, and let them know how amazing it is.
1: And again, a lot of talk about those pork checkoff dollars on the other side of things doing that. Right now, though, there are some big issues that we're dealing with. Prop 12, of course, you no matter where you go here at World Pork Expo, that is the talk. How can we get things changed with the state of California kind of trying to run the Midwest with this? We've got parts of that through the House, you know, that farm bill. Now we just need to work with members of Senate, right?
0: Yeah, we need to make a push not only to get the farm bill done, but to keep that Prop 12 language in there. There's no way that any state should focus on telling a producer that you need to do this or we're not buying your pork.
2: With your WNAX Farm News Updates, I'm Keith Weinberg.
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7: 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I'm Heidi Zwinger, Executive Director of the South Dakota Dairy Producers. 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In fact, 94% of our dairy farms are family-owned, and together the industry contributes more than $1.5 billion to our state's economy. 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It also strengthens agriculture as a whole. Dairy farms rely on corn for feed and in return provide valuable manure nutrients that help nearby crop farmers improve soil health and productivity. It's a partnership that benefits both livestock and crop producers right here at home. 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

0: visibility and flying debris. Got a few other areas where there is some there are some weather watches and warnings out. Waterloo area of Iowa's got a severe thunderstorm warning. Good chunk of south central and eastern Iowa under a tornado warning. That's all east of Des Moines, Ottumwa, Cedar Rapids, Iowa City areas. In Iowa, in further west, in the central and southwest, south central, you've got a flash. You've got a flood watch. That's for Des Moines and Atlantic and areas south of there. And then in Nebraska, Aurora and York are under a flood advisory at this point in time. The hazardous weather outlook for northwest and northwest Iowa, southwest Minnesota, northeast Nebraska, and the central, east central, south central, and southeast parts of South Dakota. Showers will move across the area through early afternoon with a few weak thunderstorms in northwest Iowa. Additional showers and isolated thunderstorms are possible north of I-90 from mid-afternoon into the early evening. Severe storms are not expected, but brief heavy downpours and wind gusts to 40 miles an hour could accompany storms. A few thunderstorms are possible near and north of I-90 Friday evening. Severe weather not expected. Now for the northwest Iowa and west central Iowa and northeast Nebraska counties of Cherokee, Buena Vista, Woodbury, Ida, and Dakota, specific forecast for you. Scattered showers and thunderstorms moving through the area this morning. The risk of severe weather is low. Stronger storm could produce small hail and wind gusts to 40 miles an hour. Chance of thunderstorms returning to northwest Iowa on Saturday. Severe weather risk low at this time. Western and north central Nebraska, elevated to near critical fire weather conditions expected this afternoon across parts of the far southwest Nebraska into the western Sandhills and into the Panhandle. Near critical to critical fire weather conditions expected for most of the area Friday. Recent rainfall has helped with the green up, but some areas that haven't received beneficial rain are lagging behind in that. Central Iowa, severe storms are possible this morning in central Iowa and again from midday into the early evening in parts of central to eastern Iowa. All severe hazards possible, including damaging winds, large hail, tornadoes, as well as heavy rain, bringing a threat for flash flooding. Thunderstorm chances return Saturday. Some of those could be severe, especially in southern Iowa. Now, for these central and north central South Dakota counties, Corson, Dewey, Stanley, Jones, and Lyman, northwesterly winds will increase, gusts of 35 to 45 miles an hour. Locally, higher gusts possible this afternoon. Winds of this strength may make driving difficult, especially for high-profile vehicles.
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2: 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Iverson Angus bull sale to follow. In the pairs, Stover Dispersion. There'll be 81 head of these home raised black and baldy pairs from heifer to eights. Battle Creek Cattle Dispersion of heifers, 38 head of black heifer pair. Hanrahan, 23 Angus heifer pair with Charlotte calves. Hicks, 25 black heifer and 3 year old pair. Herman, 25 black and baldy heifer and 3 year old. Knuckles, 30 head of black heifer pair. Greaves with 16 head of Hereford heifer pair. Fred Ripberger and Sons, 35 home raised pair. Purebred Angus pairs from 8 to 9. Bill and Barry Volberg, 35. Home-raised Angus pairs are 9s and 10s. Larson, 90 head. A black and baldy solid to broken mouth pair. Etzcorn, 35. Red Angus solid to broken mouth. Martinson, 25. Home-raised Angus solid to broken. Dickman with 40 head. A home-raised black baldy and red baldy. 5 to broken mouth. Snedeker, 30 head. A black broken mouth pair. Schultz, 35. Black and baldy heifer to broken mouth. Black Ranch, 30 head. A black and red pair from 5 to broken. Into the summer and fall cabin bred cattle. Hudson Fall Dispersion, 55. Home-raised black cows, heifer to 8. Elmore, fall dispersion, 85. Home-raised Angus cows from 3 to 9. Dakota Winds Ranch, 34. Black cows from heifers to broken. Vollmer and McPherson, 35. Black cows from 3 to broken. Black Ranch with 300 head of black and red cows from 5 to broken mouth, plus another 2 to 300 of these young, solid, and broken mouth. Bred cattle and pair. Again, this Friday, big run of waves at 7 in the morning. Pairs and bred cattle, 1 o'clock central, 12 noon mountain time. That's all this Friday, Fort Pierre Livestock.
0: So I got a tornado story here for you, Danielle. It's secondhand. This happened in central South Dakota a couple nights ago. John West writes on South Dakota Beautiful, the tornado touched down at our place last night north of Pierre. Unfortunately, my oldest son was planting right where it touched down 100 yards in front of him. Can you imagine?
3: No.
0: Oh, my gosh.
3: No rest for the farmer.
0: Right? He was on the phone with me. Well, literally picked up the back end of his big John Deere tractor for a second, then set him back down. He said the whole tractor just started vibrating just before it hit him. He's okay. No damage. It touched down right after it crossed the Oahe, then went back up in the clouds right after it went over him, before it made out to where his wife and kids were taking shelter in the basement. Yeah.
3: Yeah, that's quite the story.
0: Yeah, and he puts his picture on here.
3: And
0: he says, this picture was taken only seconds after it picked him up and dropped him back in the land of Oz.
3: Mm.
0: So there you go.
3: I've seen some, I think that was probably the one in South Dakota that I saw, but I also saw one, like a picture or video of one in Texas, like a storm system, and it was like all dark on top and then like, you know, glowing on the bottom. It was really cool.
0: Wow.
3: Just the, I don't know.
0: Those things are fun to see from afar. Maybe not 100 feet in front of you, but you know.
3: Yeah. But there's been some cool storms for
0: absolutely.
3: Sure.
0: Absolutely. Well, what's going on in the markets?
3: Yeah. Taking a look here on the livestock side, a little bit higher as we continue throughout the morning. And on the grain side, we are a little bit mixed there as we continue throughout the morning as well. So, good morning. Danielle Drotzman here with this mid-morning market update for WNAX. And this update is being brought to you by Christensen Well and Irrigation. Taking a look at live cattle, June up 62 cents at 250.72, August up 22 cents at 241.72, October up 52 cents at 234.22, December up 47 cents at 233.30, and February up 35 cents at 233.37. Feeder cattle today, August up $1.72 at 356.10, September up $1.42 at 352.80, October up $1.30 at 349, and November up $1.25 at 345.15. January is up $1.10 at 338.77. Lean hogs, June is down 27 cents at 92.90. July is down 30 cents at 96.55. August up 30 cents at 95.72. October up 17 cents at 81 even. December is up 10 cents at 74.12, and February is steady at 77.
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3: Now taking a look at your grain market, July corn is down a half cent at 418 and a quarter.

September down 1.25 at 426.5. December is down 1.25 at 445.5. Soybeans, July is down 4.5 cents at 11.18.5. August down 4 cents at 11.23.75. September down 4 cents at 11.22. November is down 2.75 at 11.35.5. Soybean meal, July up $2.10 at 304. August is up $1.70 at 304 even, and September is up $1.20 at 303.50. Soybean oil, July is up 56 points at 75.89. August is up 43 points at 74.43. September up 31 points at 73.06. Chicago wheat, July is up a half cent at 5.88 1/4. September up a quarter at 5.99 3/4. And December down a half cent at 6.16 3/4. Kansas City wheat, July is up 6 cents at 6.36 1/2. September is up 3.5 cents at 6.43 3/4. December is up 3 1/4 at 6.58 3/4. Minneapolis wheat, July is up 4.5 cents at 6.22 1/2. September is up 5 cents at 6.48 1/2. December is up 4 1/4 at 6.70 3/4. And your oat trade, July is down 1 1/4 at 3.17 1/4. September is down 4.5 cents at 3.36 1/2. That is a rundown of your current market information here with your

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1: Fox News, I'm Therese Crowley. Tehran called the White House Situation Room and asked President Trump to stop the bombing. Instead,
2: there will be more bombing tonight.
1: President Trump tells Fox Iran is in submission. They just don't know it yet. Posting will be controlling Iran's oil and gas markets like we do Venezuela in the not too distant future. But as for taking Karg Island with U.S. soldiers, he tells Fox and Friends,
2: I don't know that America has the stomach for it, to be honest with you. You're going to make a fortune, but I don't know that America has the stomach. I think they'd like to see us come home.
1: Last night, U.S. forces hit Iran hard with 49 Tomahawk missiles. The president says Iran's Navy, Air Force, radar, anti-aircraft, and all other defense forms are gone. Fox has learned the Trump Fraud Task Force is cutting off funding to the L.A. Homeless Service Agency. The billion spent on homelessness there has been a big California campaign issue. 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
3: Good morning, I'm Tim Borman in the WNAX newsroom. Here's stories that we're working on to bring you at the top of the hour. All nine of the tribes in South Dakota are working together on one piece of legislation. Purpose? Getting federal lands in the Black Hills returned to the Great Sioux Nation. We'll tell you what we know on that. And a follow-up on that shooting. It happened at the fairgrounds out in Rapid City over the weekend. The shooter fled the scene, was later killed in a gunfight with tribal police on Pine Ridge. Now we have an update on the victim.

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1: I think that was probably the key to the game, is Bonda stabilizing a little bit right there.
2: In that Royals 6-4 loss to the Rangers, Nick Lofton hit an RBI single for KC. Lane Thomas, Joe Caglione, and Isaac Collins each hit an RBI single. The Twins at the Tigers in a day game today. Pitching for the Twins, Zebby Matthews, righty, 2-3, 4.15 ERA, 26 strikeouts. Pitching for the Twins, Keiter Montero, a righty, 2-4, 3.95, 44 Ks. Game time 12:10. We'll join at 1:40 after markets on 570 WNAX. There is a chance of rain in Detroit, so we'll see if that game gets started on time, finishes on time, gets delayed again. We'll find out. Texas Rangers, Kamar Rocker is pitching. He's a righty, no relation to John Rocker. 2-5, 3.54 ERA, 49 strikeouts. Kansas City Royals have Michael Wacha, righty on the mound, 4-4, 3.44 ERA, and 67 punchouts on the season. The first poll of the year has been taken in the South Dakota Amateur Baseball. Class A, number one is the Renner Monarchs. Number two, the Harrisburg Woodies. Three, the Yankton Lakers. Four, it's the Brookings Cubs. Five, Aberdeen Circus. The Sioux Falls Brewers also receiving votes. In Class B, the number one rated team, Del Rapids Mudcats. Followed by number two, the Canova Gang. Number three is Del Rapids PBR. Number four, it's a tie between the two Parkston teams, the Mudcats and the Rays. Number six, the Alexandria Angels. Seven, the Castlewood Ravens. Eight, the Winter Cologne Pheasants. Nine, the Platte Killer Tomatoes. And the Humboldt Hartford Gamecocks. That's also a tie. And receiving votes, the Milbank Fire Chiefs, Lesterville, Redfield DQ, and Kimball White Lake Nationals. Colin Strombeck, WNAX Sports.
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6: Good day. It's journal time again. Today, journaling in Laurel, Nebraska with a veteran contribution to history. The first atomic bomb exploded in a test near Alamogordo, New Mexico in mid-July 1945, producing an explosion equal to 17,000 tons of TNT. Now that was the test. And then only a short time later, America helped bring World War II to an end by dropping a 9,000-pound atomic bomb on Hiroshima, Japan, August 6, 1945. This ended the war and began then a revolution of warfare that brought about the atomic age, making all weapons and military strategy obsolete. World War II Bronze Star veteran Frank Noly of Laurel talks about the revolution this weapon brought about.
7: That saved a lot of lives because we had a terrible lot of trouble in Okinawa where they would just spring up behind us. They had trenches dug underground and you'd be going and pretty soon they'd be behind you. And that was an awful bomb, but at the same time, it saved a lot of lives.
6: Today, atomic energy is an enormous source of useful power in medicine, industry, and in agriculture, right down to the tracing of insecticides and fertilizers. And yet, with all the mastermindedness of human intelligence,

0: Nothing seems to bring about peace in the world. I said to Noli, will war ever go away?
1: I don't think it will. I think some of these wars could have been avoided. I think we'll see war till the end of the earth.
0: War has never really ever gone away for Noli personally either.
1: And I'll wake up middle of the night going through this battle, but I always wake up about the time we've dismantled this machine guns and running back. I'll wake up and the only thing I do, I get up and drink about 4 or 5 Jack Daniels and get back to sleep again. But you wouldn't think after 62 years that that would bother you, but it does. And it's just like I was there.
0: Noli is appreciative, though, of those people who back their military, remembering how the home front is just as important for the soldiers at war as the soldiers are to freedom of the world, as they were to him when he left the farm to fight for his country.
1: I had a deferment farming, and then I went in. The farmers, that were just as essential as I were, except there wasn't a chance of them getting killed, or they furnished the meat and all of that. So I think the home front was wonderful.
0: And he praises the VFW and other service clubs for a lifetime of support as well.
1: I don't know why everybody don't either go to the Legion or the VFW. Heck, they gave me a life membership. I was service officer in Wayne, 1947 till 55 years. I was service officer in Wayne.
0: People helping people is what makes the world spin better. Chuck Solar, owner of the Laurel Sales Company, says volunteerism in a community from all fronts is the only way to get things done. And there's a lot of that going on in Laurel.
2: Like the fire department. Those guys are there. They have their monthly meetings. They have their training sessions. The same way their EMTs, they go off to class and they learn these things. They put in a lot of time, a lot of effort, and there's nothing. It's all donation. They donate their time and money and efforts. When they need to raise money, when they need need parts and need equipment for the fire department or equipment for the EMTs, they need money. We have fundraisers in the community, and we'll raise the bulk of it, and then sometimes we'll get matching funds through different Christian organizations or through the state, federal government.
0: Volunteers are proof that the world has many good people. Laurel Economic Development Director Annette Junk says this is what community spirit is really all about.
3: When you have people that have a passion for where they live, for their hometown, that's when things happen.
4: What's ahead for Laurel?
3: We're looking to grow. To maintain the businesses that we have is key, and I feel very fortunate that we have Progressive Downtown.
0: Laurel is like a family dinner table that says there's always room for one more. And for all these people and for all they do, this journal uses a little one-syllable, six-letter word, thanks. For Radio 570 WNEX, you have a good day. I'm Judy Stratman.
5: 570 WNEX weather. Colin Strombeck here. Yankton, well, the showers have tapered off. They've moved east into eastern Yankton County. We've got clouds give away to sunshine eventually today. 77 high with 35 mile an hour wind gusts. Some areas receiving a tenth of an inch today are expected to. Mitchell, Sioux Falls, Norfolk, Omaha, Fergus Falls, and Fargo. Fargo can get another tenth tonight. Yankton's dropping to 57 and mostly clear tonight, 30 mile an hour gusts, and then 91 back into the oven tomorrow. Sunshine, 25 mile an hour gusts for Yankton. Tomorrow in Mitchell, a different story, only 82. 84 tomorrow in Worthington and Fort Dodge and Pier, getting to 86 tomorrow. There is rain from the northeast Twin Cities metro area and from north of St. Cloud and from Morris all the way down through Wilmer, New Ulm, Mankato, Worthington, and Fairmont in southern Minnesota, and crosses over to Millbank and Watertown, Brookings, Madison, and Sioux Falls in South Dakota. As we go deeper into South Dakota, you got rainfall from the Webster and Redfield areas down through Huron. And a thunder shower around Woonsocket, a bigger one and a smaller thunder shower north of Huron. Again, another thunder shower southwest of Mitchell. It's in the Corsica area where it's 56 degrees. And that rain from Sioux Falls angles down through eastern Turner County, through Prince of Clay County, eastern Yankton County, down to Hardington where it's 61. And you got some rain in Orange City and Lamar's in Iowa, Spencer area, Storm Lake, some lighter rainfall there as well. The rain in Nebraska has moved to the southeast of Omaha, pushing across into southwest Iowa, Atlantic getting some

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2: I'm Dan Loney with Your Money Now. The European Central Bank has become the first major central bank to raise interest rates in response to the Iran war. That increase was a quarter point from 2% to 2.25%. Adidas has extended its long-term partnership with Spanish soccer giant Real Madrid. The new deal is for 8 years with a value of $1.1 billion. The two sides have been partners since 1980, and the per-year value of $139 million is ahead of Adidas' partnership with Manchester United at $121 million. Real Madrid gets an estimated £290 million per year from their three main jersey sponsors. The markets are higher across the board. The Dow Jones Industrial Average is up more than 300 points. The NASDAQ is up more than 100 points. Meanwhile, oil prices are moving slightly higher. West Texas crude is up less than 1% at around $90 a barrel. That's Your Money Now.
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2: 570 WNAX. Well, just checking the weather, different sites that do weather. And weather.gov said 20% chance of rain in Detroit. And, well, on Weather Underground, they're saying that the showers should be over by 1. So I don't think there's going to be any trouble getting the game started on time. But who knows? I don't control the weather. I just tell you about it. We got Twins baseball.

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0: 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December up $1.02 at 233.85. Feeder cattle, August up $2.17 at 356.52. September up $2.25 at 353.62. October is up $1.95 at 349.67. November up $2.07 at 345.97. Lean hogs, June down 22 cents at 92.95. July is down 20 cents at 96.65. August up 30 cents at 95.72. October is down 7 cents at 80.75. Taking a look on your grain side, July corn is down 1 cent at 417 and 3 quarter. September is down 1 and 3 quarter at 426. December is down 2 and a quarter at 444 and a half. July soybeans down 4 and a quarter at 1118 and 3 quarter. August down 3.5 cents at 11.24 and a quarter. September is down 3.5 cents at 11.22 and a half. Soybean meal, July is up $1.50 at 303.40. August up $1.60 at 303.80. September is up $1 at 303.30. Soybean oil, July is up 37 points at 75.70. August up 28 points at 74.28. September is up 23 points at 73 even. Chicago wheat, July is up 1.25 at 588.5. September is up 3/4 at $6. And December is steady at 617.25. Kansas City wheat, July is up 7.25 at 638. September up 4.25 at 644.75. December up 3.75 at 659.25. Minneapolis wheat, July is up 3.75 at 621.75. September up 4.25 at 647.75. December up 4.5 cents at 671. And your oat trade, July is up 0.25 at 318.75, while September down 3 cents at 338. That is a rundown of your current market information here, brought to you by Grossenberg Implement. 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
1: Okay, thank you so much there, Danielle. 570 WNAX, your big friend in the Midwest. Tonight in Parkston, it's the weekly installment of Amphithursdays, 6 p.m. in the summertime at the Parkston Amphitheater. It's a free summer concert series. They got the Logan Culhane Band warming up at 6, and then the headliners, Rowan Grace, at 7 p.m. Bring a chair, leave your cooler at home, and support the cause. 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In Harrisburg, Friday through Sunday, it's Harrisburg Days. That's an annual event on Columbia Street. On Friday, they've got the Kids Zone, the Car Show, the Little Miss Harrisburg Pageant, the live music concerts. Saturday features the Tiger Trot 5K, the Petting Zoo, the Hot Dog Eating Contest, the Sidewalk Chalk Party, and Too Drunk to Fish is live in the evening. Now, I was wondering what's on the Too Drunk to Fish set list for Friday night. I know a guy, so I emailed him and asked him. Well, he works here. It's Big Scott Allen from the morning show. I emailed him to see if he can tell me what's on the set list for Friday night. For those who are curious, on Sunday, join the Pancake. It's Saturday night they're playing. Sunday, join the Pancake Feed, Bingo, the Kids Zone, and the Kids Fishing Derby. That's all at Harrisburg Days, and you can find their Facebook page named as such. In Yankton on Saturday, it's the Homestead Day at the Pearson Ranch Recreation Area, Lewis and Clark Rec Area, 10 a.m. to 1 p.m. Dutch oven demonstrations, butter making, games, crafts, beekeeping, homemade ice cream, blacksmith demonstrations, and much more.
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0: Capitol Hill, the House failing to pass a temporary extension of a key surveillance tool set to expire at midnight tomorrow, now further complicated by opposition to the president's choice for acting director of national intelligence. 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
0: A trio of rulings just out from the U.S. Supreme Court relating to how bankruptcy proceedings should work.
2: In Keithley versus Buddy Ayers, the court sided with Keithley, who was accused of failing to disclose a personal injury lawsuit in his bankruptcy proceedings due to financial motive. The Supreme Court found having a motive to conceal potential finances itself isn't enough to warrant dismissing his personal injury case. In FS Credit Opportunities Corp versus Saba Capital Masters Fund, the justices ruled against allowing activist investors to sue public companies after those companies have opted into a rule that limits the activist investors' voting power. And in Abuamu versus the U.S., the justices ruled that charges must be filed against an individual accused of a crime in the district where the crime was committed.
0: Fox's Jessica Rosenthal. So as the Supreme Court's current term winds down, still awaiting decisions on the most closely watched cases, including birthright citizenship. President Trump just posting his latest support for ending it. His executive order aiming to limit birthright for children of illegal immigrants was challenged as unconstitutional. A ribbon-cutting ceremony for a new U.S.-Canada bridge is canceled tomorrow. The opening of the bridge delayed.
3: The Gordie Howe International Bridge, jointly owned by Canada and the state of Michigan, was expected to open to traffic later this month and now won't. A statement from the Windsor-Detroit Bridge Authority says Canada and the United States have agreed to delay the opening of the bridge, taking the necessary time to resolve any outstanding issues. It doesn't say what those issues are. President Trump has in the past threatened to block the bridge's opening, demanding at least 50% U.S. federal government ownership and better trade deals. Canada paid for construction to be paid back with toll revenues. The bridge would ease construction of the Ambassador Bridge and the Detroit-Windsor Tunnel. Chris Foster, Fox News.
0: Congressional Democrats are investigating the president's threats to block the Gordie Howe Bridge. Wall Street is rallying. Right now, the Dow is up 310 points, back over 50K. The S&P and the NASDAQ also in the green. I'm Lisa Brady. This is Fox News.
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5: 11:05 Thursday morning. We're looking for the clouds to start moving out of the area here in the next couple of hours. Maybe a little bit of sunshine peeking through at some point this afternoon. Cooler than what we've seen the last few days. 77 going to be our high today. Overnight lows tonight, 57. Tomorrow, sunny and 91. Saturday, sunny in the afternoon, 82. There is a chance of showers in the morning. And then Sunday, sunshine and 80. We'll have a more in-depth look at your weather coming up in just a few minutes. In a follow-up to the story we've talked about a couple of times this week and the shooting that happened at the Central State Fairgrounds in Rapid City on June 7th, the Pennington County Sheriff's Office now says that Paulie Nebel, who was the fairgrounds employee shot in that incident, has died as a result of the injury suffered in the shooting. Investigators say Nebel was shot by a co-worker, later identified as 58-year-old John Troy Lee of Rapid City. Lee had been living in a camper on the property. Following the shooting, he fled the scene. Now, preliminary findings indicate that Nebel was addressing a personnel issue with Lee when that occurred. Lee was later found on the Pine Ridge Indian Reservation. Officials say that he exchanged gunfire with tribal law enforcement at that time and was killed in that exchange. An Oglala Sioux tribal police officer also was injured. Nebel was a longtime fairgrounds employee known for his work across major events, including the Central States Fair, the Black Hill Stock Show. The investigation into that incident is still under investigation. And all nine of South Dakota's tribal nations

0: are advancing group legislation aimed at returning federal lands in the Black Hills to the Great Sioux Nation. In a joint statement, tribal leaders say that an early draft of the proposal focuses on protecting sacred sites, safeguarding water resources, and managing land, all without affecting private property or existing treaty claims. Leaders say that the effort is centered on preservation and limiting mining activity in the region. Cheyenne River Sioux Elder Madonna Thunderhawk says the Osete Sakowin are united in reclaiming land that they believe is rightfully theirs, stressing that the Black Hills are not for sale. Rosebud Sioux Cultural Liaison Russell Eaglebear says stewardship of the land is tied not only to resources, but also to cultural and spiritual healing. The legislative push follows the halt of a proposed graphite drilling project that was looking to take place near the sacred Pace Law site. Pete Lean and Sons of the Black Hills area has withdrawn their seeking permits for that project. From the WNAX newsroom, I'm Tim Borman.
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5: Getting an inside look at the latest crop progress report. I'm Danielle Drotzman with your Farm News Update. USDA meteorologist Brad Rippey presents the latest U.S. corn crop progress as of Monday.
6: This will be our last look at corn planted for 2026. 97% of the intended acreage planted by June 7th. 1 point ahead of the five-year average, 1 percentage point ahead of last year. Among the primary Midwestern states, only Ohio has not reached the 90% mark on corn planting, and they're very close. 89% planted. Five-year average in Ohio is 92%. Meanwhile, corn emergence, no real issues. You have to go outside of the Midwest to Pennsylvania to find a state that is significantly behind the average pace on corn emergence. Corn condition holding mostly steady for the week ending June 7th. 67% of the crop, roughly two-thirds, good to excellent. We did see a one-point uptick in the very poor-to-poor ratings, now at 6% compared to 5% in the initial report a week ago.
5: And what about soybean crop progress?
6: We do have three Midwestern states that have not achieved yet 90% planting progress for soybeans. But for Missouri, that's typical. That's often a double crop behind the winter wheat. So 80% of the Missouri soybeans are planted, but that's ahead of the five-year average of 76%. Other Midwestern states that have not reached 90% planting progress for soybeans, Ohio at 85%, that's equal to the five-year average, and Michigan at 89%, just 1 point behind the five-year average. Meanwhile, soybean emergence is pretty quick at 79% emerged on June 7th. Five-year average, 71%. Last year at this time, 73%. Like corn, we see mostly steady conditions for soybeans. We did see a one-point decrease in the good to excellent rating, 65% this week, down from last week's report of 66%. 6% very poor to poor. That is up 1 point from last week.
5: With your Farm News Update, I'm Danielle Drotzman.
7: Hey, this is Randy Kleeman, and I grew up in Agnew, Nebraska, and I listen to 570 WNAX.

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2: 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WNAX. Good morning. Oh, my goodness. 64 degrees. It's going to be a nice day today. We're generally cloudy right now. We've had a little rain shower activity through the Yankton area from overnight this morning. Right now, just a nice little breeze and nice cool weather. In general, showers moving east through the WNAX listening area into early afternoon. A few thunderstorms over northwest Iowa are possible. They could produce small hail and gusty winds. Additional showers and storms possible north of I-90 this afternoon. Severe weather not expected, but could see some pretty good downpours, gusty winds with these storms. A little warm-up for Friday, but then cooler highs in the 70s and low 80s into early part of next week. Low relative humidity, too, really making this weekend great for outdoor activities. Should be very nice. Few thunderstorms possible Saturday morning, mainly over northwest Iowa. But, again, severe weather, pretty low chance of that. Eastern Iowa getting more rain showers today through Davenport. Also southern Minnesota, eastern South Dakota as well. Looks like a little line of thunder showers from Mitchell on up toward Clark, South Dakota, just to the east of Huron. Chamberlain, maybe some rain reaching the ground, at least some indication there. So we can see the rain showers that had moved through Yankton a little bit ago. Now it's just breezy and mostly cloudy skies. Expecting today in Yankton, 77 for a high. Now, we do have a 50-50 chance yet for showers before 1 p.m., but gradually sunny skies. 57, clear skies overnight. There's your warm day, Friday 91 and sunny. Then Saturday, look for a high 82, Sunday 80, and right around 80 for Monday and Tuesday as well. At the moment, mostly cloudy skies, 64. Your Northland Ford Studios on East Highway 50 in Yankton.
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2: After first cutting alfalfa, pests start to become evident. I'm Danielle Drotsman with your WNAX Farm News Update. On our farm, we put up first cutting alfalfa about a week ago, so many producers may be in the same boat, and this is when pests start to become evident. Ben Beckman, Nebraska Livestock Systems Extension Educator, says that alfalfa weevil is one of the most important ones we should scout for.
3: Yeah, so after our first cutting especially, one of the big ones that we're probably still watching out for is alfalfa weevil. You know, that's going to be a bigger problem, you know, typically from a yield standpoint on that first cutting. You know, they like a little bit cooler temperatures, and so they can really cause some damage on that first cutting if we, you know, don't have control on them. But with the second cutting, you know, a lot of times as we cut that first cutting off, the warm weather and stuff kind of drives them out of the field. But if there's enough litter and things for them to hide under, they're going to really go after that new growth as it starts to come up. And so if we, you know, are out there, we harvested and we notice that, you know, we don't have those alfalfa plants starting to come back like they normally should, you know, that's a really good sign that we need to go out there, do some scouting. If we see some weevils, they're probably hampering the return of those plants, and we need to do some control options.
2: Gotcha. And are we already kind of starting to see some damage in Nebraska, or have you guys gotten any reports of any damage at all?
3: Yeah, we definitely have been seeing some here in Nebraska, both on first cutting and on the second cutting here. You know, I would say that it's a little bit more prevalent further south in the state, just because overwintering is a little bit easier for them, but definitely seen cases and seen situations where we've had some weevil pressure. And along with that, something else that we've been noticing and seeing, you know, we really only have a couple of options when we look at the insecticide groups when we go about, you know, doing treatment for weevils. And we have been running into some issues where we've had, especially with permethrin, had some populations that are developing a little bit of resistance to that. So we've had some producers, you know, if you're using the same product or a product with the same, you know, active ingredient over multiple years, that can lead to some problems, some resistance problems, and we're starting to see that pop up in some places.
2: Gotcha. And that was going to kind of be my next question. I know alfalfa weevils, they do have some natural enemies, but, you know, I guess if they just kind of become too big of a problem and it's really hurting your stand, I guess what can you do?
3: Yeah, so, you know, typically after that first, if we get it in that first cutting, a lot of times the trigger that we're going to pull is to harvest early, because, like, again, they don't really like the warm, open, dry temperatures, and so if we can remove that alfalfa growth, they're going to usually kind of leave the field, and a lot of times it's warm enough that they don't become a problem again until later on in the year. But if we do have them causing some issues with this second cutting, you know, that harvest isn't really an option anymore, so if they become, you know, come to a point where we're running into issues with them, a lot of times we're going to need to turn to some sort of insecticide as our control.
2: Gotcha. And any recommendations, or does it just kind of depend on the field and the preference of the producer?
3: Well, so like you said, there's two main groups. If you look at some of the ways that they really broadly group insecticides, and so the ones that we really use that have control against weevils are going to be our pyrethroid, and that's the group where we've seen some resistance in certain pyrethroids. So if you're using a product and it doesn't seem like it's doing what it should, it's worth getting a hold of, you know, maybe your local extension folks and have them come out. I know here in Nebraska we're doing some sampling and sending stuff into labs and really diving into some of those populations to see what the resistance is. We might need to just change it up to a different pyrethroid, or we have another option too, indoxacarb, which is usually going to be a little bit more expensive, so that might not, you know, unless we really need to, or we need to switch it up, you know, pretty drastically, that might not be the one that's going to be the most attractive, but that is another option.
2: With your WNAX Farm News Update, I'm Danielle Drotsman.
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5: That is that's a fun show, the Sandhills Ranch Expo. I know I've been around WNEX a long time because I remember the Ranch Expo at their original location, and it has grown with venues, you know, not just at the grounds there, but as they mentioned, at the school and the craft fair. I think I introduced the Bellamy Brothers one year at the Ranch Expo years and years ago. 64, the wind's pretty stiff here today. 35 mile per hour winds out of the northwest, and that's why we've got a nice cool Thursday, 77. And we should see some sunshine today here at our WNEX studios. John Dick from Swenson Investments and Commodities, he'll be by here shortly and talk with Keith, our 11:30 markets analysis. 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
7: I'm Jerry Willis, and this is the Fox Business Report.
8: Stocks are recovering ground today. Investors are bargain hunting after a sell-off in tech shares. Intel, Micron Technology, Marvell Technology, and NVIDIA are all higher today. Crude oil prices have been mixed to lower as traders continue to monitor developments in the Iran conflict. However, Oracle shares are losing ground. The software and cloud computing company reported an upbeat quarter, but revealed steep spending plans for its artificial intelligence building. Investors are looking past another report suggesting inflation rose in May. The producer price index, prices at the wholesale level, jumped 1.1% on higher energy costs, up 6.5% for the year and up 4.9% excluding food and energy. That's your Fox Business Report. I'm Jenny Coselda, invested in you.
9: I'm alpine skier Michaela Schifrin. I've won the most World Cup ski races in history. 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
2: 570 WNAX. Now, we have buses going up to all home games for the Minnesota Vikings, and there are 10 opportunities, including the very first game home opener against the Green Bay Packers. Now, I don't know for sure, but I assume there's people on that bus already, so don't wait too long. Packers, Bears, Lions, the Bills are coming to town, Colts, Commanders, Falcons, Panthers. Check that out, WNAXtrips.com, and get signed up for an awesome Viking weekend. A lot of other opportunities as well on the WNAX Trips page. Well, the Twins have had, tell you what, within this last week, they've had lots of rain delays. I mean, we've had long rain delays. Last night, the game didn't get done until 11 o'clock last night. Good win for the Twins. I mean, if you're going to have to wait it out, at least you can win that game. So they're back at it this afternoon. There was a little bit of a chance for showers in Detroit, so we'll see what happens.

0: USDA's WASD report, we continue to see some pressure on corn, soybean, and some of the wheat market. Hey, good morning, everyone. I'm Keith Weinberg with a look at your late morning markets here on Radio 570. As we look at the livestock scene, we find June live cattle up 80 cents at 250.90. August is up 87 cents, 242.40. October up $1.27, 234.97. December up $1.30 at 234.12. February is up $1.35 at 234.37. Feeder cattle market, August up $3.47, 357.90. September up $3.50 at 354.90. October up $3.50 at 351.25. November up $3.50 at 347.47. January is up $3.47 at 341.30. Lean hog trade, we find June contracts down 25 cents, 92.92. July down 22 at 96.62. August up 15 cents, 95.57. October down 10, 80.72. And December down 10 at 73.92. It's time to check in here this morning with John Dick Swenson Investments and Commodities based out of Sioux Falls. And John, as we look at the cattle trade, we are seeing some strength in the futures at the moment. Not much going on the cash cattle front. And I see like box beef prices a little bit on the mixed side. Your take here this morning, sir?
1: Yeah, starting out in the fats, you know, we continue to see a significant premium in the front in these markets. June, you know, almost 251. That's $8 or $8.50 higher than August, and then almost $16 higher than the October. So, you know, the message is we need cattle now. Looking over at the box beef prices, as you mentioned, you know, 394, around 394 in the choice. You know, 375 in the select. That's almost a $20 choice select spread. So that's getting pretty wide, but it's nice to see a slow increase in demand, which is, you know, really seasonal. You know, usually your box beef prices will top out around the 4th of July. So we should have at least another 2 to 3 weeks of steadily increasing demand, you know, barring any new, quality news. You know, on the feeder side, you know, similar, you know, to the fats, where we've got a premium, you know, in that front month, not to the same degree, you know, almost 358 in that August contract, you know, running about $3 premium to SEP, which is $6 premium to October. So definitely some inverted markets trading some tight cattle situations.
0: Looking at the hog side of things, generally lower here today, but on the cash front, we are holding near steady, maybe just a little bit higher, 97 to 98, but watching those cutouts, they're kind of holding tight right now as well. Your take here on the hog front this morning, John?
1: Hogs getting to the point to where they're starting to get to some chart support. You know, we had the big run-up from November to March, and then since March, the funds have essentially liquidated. You know, who's to say that they're done yet? But, you know, trying to find some support today. Any quiet day for the hogs is a good day where they can really build in that bottom and then, you know, hopefully flip around as we get through the summer here.
0: All right, sir, hold on tight. Let's switch over to the grain side. We are seeing some pressure, it looks like, more so on the corn-soybean market. A little bit of mixed on the wheat side. July corn at the moment down 5.3 quarter at 4.13. September down 6 at 4.21. December down 5.3 quarter, 4.41. March is down 5.3 quarter at 4.55. Soybean trade, July beans down 9.5, 11.13. September down 7, 11.18, 3 quarter. November down 5.5, 11.33. March down 4 cents at 11.53. July soybean meal up $1.10 a ton, 303 even. August up 120 at 303.40. July soybean oil down 44 points, 74.89. August down 38 at 73.62. Wheat trade, Chicago, July down a penny at 5.86. December is

0: down 2.5, 614. March down 3 at 629. July Kansas City wheat up 4 cents at 634. December up 1.5, 656. While March is steady at 668. July Minneapolis wheat up 1.5, 619. December up 1.75 at 668. March up 4 at 688. And the oat trade today, July contracts are down a penny at 317, while December is down 5.5 at 346.75. Again, visiting with John Dick, Swenson Investments and Commodities. Based out of Sioux Falls, we're looking at the grain trade. We are seeing some pressure, mainly corn, soybeans. I know we had that WASDE report out here about a half hour, give or take or so. Doesn't look like any big surprises with that report.
1: Yeah, not a lot in that report. Starting off with wheat, reduction in the ending stocks by about 18 million bushels. So a pretty small amount here, seems to be holding the wheat market up, faring the best on the grain side. Over to the corn, not a big move in the ending stocks, going from 1,957 to 1,960. So that's a 3 million bushel increase. In the ending stocks, strictly coming from the higher beginning stocks from last year. So a pretty small move, but it seems to be giving the bears enough strength to push us 5 to 6 lower, with little spreading in the corn. Beans, very, very quiet report. Nothing to look at there. Same ending stocks, same beginning stocks, no changes, whatsoever on the domestic supply here. But, seeing some bear spreading with that front down 9 and the back only down 5.
0: And of that, too, as watching the season average price for each one of them really remains unchanged. Wheat at $6. We've got corn at $4.40. Soybeans at around $11.40. Now, we did also have this morning, John, the USDA's weekly export sales report. I bring that up because net sales for corn, again, over 1 million metric tons. So the demand out there is fairly good yet for our products.
1: Yeah, for 100%. I mean, for example, the corn, very, very good exports. Obviously, it hasn't been enough to hold things up, but there's very good demand, and good demand can lead to tighter

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2: News. I'm Gianna Gelosi. Iran is bracing for a third straight night of punishing attacks as the president pushes Tehran to give up and sign a peace deal, telling Fox and Friends.
3: We're killing them. It's killing them. They have no navy. They have no air force. They have no anti-aircraft. You know, we're flying planes over the middle of Tehran.
2: Iran launched missiles and drones at Gulf countries with U.S. bases, calling the ceasefire practically meaningless now. Multiple floors and corridors inside the Pentagon locked down and evacuated. Fox's Lucas Tomlinson reading a statement from Sean Parnell, the Pentagon spokesman.
4: The Pentagon has sophisticated systems to ensure the safety of the building and its occupants. These systems have detected an air quality issue necessitating precautionary measures until we determine its significance. The department is executing standard protection protocols, including a shelter in place for the affected area.
2: America's listening to Fox News.

0: NAX Newsroom. I'm Tim Borman. Here's stories we're working on to bring you over the noon hour today. The FBI is putting up a $50,000 reward for information on a four-year-old shooting that resulted in the death of a six-year-old boy in South Dakota. We'll tell you about that. South Dakota consumers are going to get some money back from GS Labs. They're a company that did COVID-19 testing during the pandemic. They're also the victim of a $5 million multi-state settlement. We'll tell you what's going on there. Madison, South Dakota has canceled a key part of their 4th of July celebration. We'll talk about it. And in Nebraska, the state auditor is looking at something he says is inexplicable when it comes to nonprofit hospitals and what they pay doctors. Those stories all come your way 5 minutes after following Fox News on 570 WNAX.
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4: I'm Colin Strombeck with this WNAX Sports Update. MLB, the Minnesota Twins beat the Detroit Tigers 6-4 last night. Royce Lewis hit his fourth home run of the year in the top of the second. Byron Buxton added his 20th home run of the year in the fifth inning. That was a three-run shot.
5: Byron lifts one high and deep to left and into the bullpen for a home run. Three-run homer for Byron Buxton on the first pitch he sees from Framber Valdez, and the Twins take a 4-1 lead.
4: Chris Atterbury with the call on Twins Radio. Josh Bell added an RBI single. Twins manager Derek Shelton and the team are pleased with the return of Royce Lewis, and the skipper is thrilled with the play of Byron Buxton.
6: I think everybody's really happy for him. I mean, I think the biggest thing that we've talked about is everybody wants to talk about, you know, Royce going down like it's a demotion. Sometimes you need a reset, and I give Royce a ton of credit. He went down there, he worked his butt off, you know, he performed really well. He's come back, and he's done a nice job up here. Buck has however many leadoff homers he have, just trying to, you know, be in a situation where he has more guys on base, and then he comes through with the big three-run homer. But just credit to him. I mean, he just continues to do, you know, really good things for us this year. I mean, he's one of the premier players in the American League.
4: The Texas Rangers beat the Kansas City Royals 6-4. Nick Lofton in an RBI single for KC. Lane Thomas, Joe Caglione, and Isaac Collins each in an RBI single. The Twins at the Tigers in a day game today. Pitching for the Twins, Zebby Matthews. He's a righty, 2-3, 4.15 earned run average, 26 strikeouts. Pitching for the Tigers, Keider Montero, a righty, 2-4, 3.95, 44 Ks. Game time 12:10. We'll join at 1:40 after markets on 570 WNAX. For the Texas Rangers pitching tonight, righty Kumar Rocker. He's 2-5, 3.54 ERA, 49 punchouts. For Kansas City, Michael Wacha, a righty, 4-4,

3.4467 strikeouts. The first poll of the year taken for the South Dakota Amateur Baseball Class A. Number one, it's the Renner Monarchs, followed by the Harrisburg Woodies, Yankton Lakers, Brookings Cubs, and Aberdeen Circus. In Class B, number one's the Del Rapids Mudcats, followed by the Canova

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4: Good morning, 570 WNAX 67, as we warm up a little bit and see a little bit of the cloud cover break up. It's a breezy day today out of the northwest here in Yankton at around 35 at times. Could see some showers this afternoon. Essentially, moving east, storms are possible north of I-90 this afternoon. Severe weather not expected, but we could see some brief heavy downpours. We have seen some rain move through eastern South Dakota, including the Yankton area here this morning. And by Friday will warm up a bit, but then we'll see cooler highs in the 70s to low 80s into early next week. Humidity relatively low as well, so that'll make it nice for outdoor activity this weekend. Eastern Iowa still seeing quite a bit of shower activity through southern and central Minnesota, and that line from Mitchell on up through Huron has kind of shifted to the east now. Watertown, a part of it, to the north, and that is moving through eastern South Dakota as well. Our forecast for Yankton today, 50-50 chance for showers yet before 1 p.m., gradually becoming sunny, 77 expected for a high. 57 overnight with clear skies, 91 tomorrow, and then seeing 82 on Saturday, 80 and sunny on Sunday. Right now, mostly cloudy, breezy, and 67 here at your Northland Ford Studios on East Highway 50 in Yankton. Coming up, your Fort Pierre Livestock Report, next on WNAX.
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2: Good morning. This is Brian Hansen here at Fort Pierre Livestock, Fort Pierre, South Dakota. 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Looks like 1,300-1,400 of these high-quality pairs, as well as bred cow and heifer, plus a big run of weigh-ups. Also have the Eric Iverson Angus Bull Sale. We'll get started with a big run of weigh-ups at 7 o'clock in the morning. Then get on to 50 to 100 head of these baby calves about 12:30. Pairs and bred cattle to follow at 1 o'clock Central Time. Bull Sale to follow. Get into the pairs here with you. Dave Stover, Heifer Dispersion. 22 home raised black and baldy heifer pairs, plus 59 head of home raised black and baldy pairs that are from 5 to 8 years old. Calves are all cut and vaccinated. Battle Creek Cattle Company Dispersion of black heifers. There'll be 38 head of these home raised black heifer. Calves are all vaccinated. Cody Hanrahan with 23 Angus heifer pairs. They got Linscove LT Charlet calves on them. Lee Hicks, 25 black heifer and 3 year old pair. Cody Hinman, 25 black and baldy heifer and 3 year old pair with AI sired calves. Calves. Jack Knuckles with 30 head of black heifer pairs. Calves are worked. Lakeview Ranch, package of black heifer pair. Tom Greaves, he'll have 16 head of Hereford heifer pairs. They got big A-eyed calves. Fred Ritberger and Sons with 35 home-raised purebred Angus cows. They're 8 and 9s, all that age in town. Big calves on them. Bill and Barry Volberg, age dispersion, 35 home-raised Angus cows. They're 9s and 10s, they're all that age in town. Trace Larson with 90 head of black and baldy solid to broken mouth pair. Leon Etzcorn, 35 red Angus solid to broken mouth pair. Kurt and Julie Martinson with 25 home raised Angus solid to broken. Bob Dickman with 40 head of home raised black baldy and red baldy pairs from 5 to broken. Tanner Schnedeker with 30 head of big front end black broken mouth pair. Kyle Schultz, 25 black and baldy pairs from heifer to broken. Tom Laprith with 5 head of black heifer pair. Justin Vig, 14 black and baldy solid to broken mouth. Vandermeer, 7 head of home raised Angus pair. Bob Littow, 8 head of Angus young pair. Jason Gregg, 6 head of red broken mouth pair. Black Ranch with 23 black and red pair from 5 to broken, plus more pair. Into the summer and fall calving bred cattle, Tina Hudson, fall calving dispersion, 55 home raised black cows from heifer to 8s, all bred Angus, calf in the fall. Mike Elmore, fall dispersion, there'll be 85 home raised Angus cows. They're 3 to 9 years old due to calf in the fall. Dakota Winds Ranch with 22 home raised black cows from 3 to 9, plus 12 head of home raised black heifer, all fall calving. Volmer and McPherson, fall dispersion, 35 black cows from 3 to broken. Bill and Barry Volberg, fall dispersion, 18 home raised Angus 3 to 6 year old. Bobby Ellsworth, fall dispersion, 35 home raised black cows from 3 to broken. Ian Brovat, age dispersion, 30 black solid to broken mouth cows that are AI'd. Wetson Grubel, 6 head of black 3 to broken mouth. Anderson, 9 head of black solid to broken mouth. Vandermeer, 14 home raised Angus from young to solid. Then get into the cows that are calving soon. Here's Vandermeer, 14 home-raised Angus cows from 2 to 8, say calf now. Kyle Schultz, calving dispersion, 10 head of black and baldy cows from young to broken, bred Triangle S Angus due to calf now. From the Black Ranch, there'll be 150 head of black and red cows from 5 to broken mouth. They're due to calf this summer, plus 100 head of black and red cows from 5 to broken due to calf in the fall. That's all on the books here for tomorrow, guys. Looks like 1,400 of these high-quality pairs, as well as bred cattle. Then we'll get on to the Eric Iverson Angus Bull Sale. There'll be 7 head of these yearling Angus bulls. They're all semen checked. Several of them would qualify to work on heifer. So if you're needing some Angus bulls, you're needing some pairs or some summer or fall calving bred cattle, you sure don't want to miss this sale here tomorrow. Again, big run of weigh-ups at 7 o'clock in the morning. Then get on to 50 to 100 head of them baby calves at 12:30. Pairs and bred cattle at 1 o'clock Central Time. That's all here tomorrow at Fort Pierre Livestock. With that, I'll turn you back over to the studio. This has been Brian Hansen saying thanks for your business and thank you for listening.
3: Spreading out your risk. Hello, everyone. I'm Tom Stever on the South Dakota Soybean Network, brought to you by South Dakota soybean farmers and their checkoff. Diversification, as well as a bit of luck and foresight, have made the difference between profit and loss for Ethan, South Dakota farmer Lewis Bainbridge. Semi-retired at this point, Bainbridge

0: marriage feels lucky to be less affected by current high input costs resulting from the conflict with Iran and restrictions on passage through the Strait of Hormuz.
1: We have been very, very fortunate from the standpoint I don't write any big checks anymore, but my sons do all of that. They priced and paid for all their fertilizer last year, as well as diesel fuel. So they had the lion's share of their input costs taken care of last year.
0: A dry spring has ruined Bainbridge's winter wheat crop, at least for grain. He and his family salvaged what there is by baling it. That's where diversification has helped. Bainbridge and his sons can use that wheat forage in their cow-calf operation.
1: And that's been incredible. I've never seen cattle prices like they are. We're sitting in pretty good shape. Many of our neighbors are not. When you don't have the livestock operation, now what are you going to do with your failed winter wheat? If you didn't have some of your inputs covered last year, this is going to be a very tough year.
0: Diversification, however, is not a panacea. Even though cattle prices and soybean prices are good, Bainbridge says too often everything is bad at once.
1: Long term, though, I would have to give high kudos to being diversified. We have some ground that's not croppable, so we can utilize that for cows and grass and raising a number of crops. We have diversification there, so we can usually produce some sort of feed. The other positive, as I see it, is that it keeps everyone fully employed so three families can eat.
0: Lewis Bainbridge and his family farm roughly 80 miles west of Sioux Falls at Ethan. The South Dakota Soybean Network is brought to you by South Dakota soybean farmers and their checkoff. I'm Tom Stever.
2: Thank you, sir. We're at 66, cloudy and breezy here at our WNAX studios. Should be a nice weekend for stuff going on outdoors. Let's see, Homestead Days, just west of Yankton at Pearson Ranch on Saturday. Between 10 and 1, it is free and open to the public. Great activities for the kids at Pearson Ranch Recreation Area. Again, Homestead Days, they have a lot of activities all throughout that couple hours. If you want to check out more about this event, they're on Facebook, Lewis and Clark Recreation Area. Saturday, bring the kids out and have some fun. Let's check the markets. It is 11:55.
3: 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As we look at the livestock scene, June live cattle are up 95 cents, 251.05. August up $1.35 at 242.85. October up $1.82 at 235.52. And December up $1.90 at 234.72. Feeder cattle market, August is now up $5 at $359.42. September following suit up $4.90 at $356.27. October up $4.80 at $352.52. November up $4.90 at $348.75. Lean hog trade, June is down 27 cents, 92.90. July down 17, 96.67. August up 32 cents, 95.77. October steady, unchanged at $80.82. Looking at the grain trade, July corn is down 6 cents at 4.12. September down 6 and 3 quarter at 4.21. December down 6.5, 440. March is down 6.5 at 455. July soybeans down 10 cents, 11.12, 3 quarter. September is down 8 at 11.18. November down 6.5, 11.32, while March is down 5 at 11.52 and 3 quarter. July soybean meal up $1.20 a ton, 303.10. August up $1 at 303.20. July soybean oil down 70 points, 74.63. August down 60 at 73.39. Wheat trade, Chicago, July is down 1.5, 586. December down 2.5 at 614. March down 3.75 at 629. July Kansas City wheat, that's up 3¾ cents, 634. December up a penny, 656, while March is steady at 668. July Minneapolis wheat up 2½, 620. December up 2¼, 668. March is up 3 cents at 687. And rounding out the grain train, July oat contracts down 2 cents at 316, while December is down 6 at 346. And as a look at your markets, Markets Live 55 for Radio 570, I'm Keith Wenberg.
4: This is a Twins Minute. I'm John Vitas. Well, the Twins were able to even up the series against the Tigers last night with a 6-4 win. There was a rain delay in the middle of the first inning, but the decision by Derek Shelton to stick with Mike Paredes might have helped the team win the game.
5: I think a little bit of it is this kid with Michael, he has been a reliever. And I think one of the things we talked about is sometimes, you know, a reliever gets up in the second inning and then pitches in the eighth. You know, if it's Joe or Zebby, we're probably not doing that. So the situation that he has relieved in the past, so he's had that where he's gotten hot, I think went into it. Then after that, we were very mindful of it. I thought he did a really good job. His stuff was sharp. I mean, what do you have, four punch outs? But it looked like in the third inning, he kind of ran out of gas, and that's when we wanted to get him out.
4: Yeah, three good innings from Paredes, and the bullpen did the rest. Twins struck out 14 batters. They got big homers from Royce and Byron Buxton, and they beat the Tigers last night. This has been a presentation of the Treasure Island Baseball Network.
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7: You date like you aren't 22 anymore. Like, emotionally mature is kind of hot to you now. And 6 texts sent back-to-back is totally cool. You date like your experiences, relationships, they haven't just made you you, they made you interesting. Young love was great, but dating is a

0: Iran are on the way tonight. He also says that the U.S. is looking to take over Iran's oil and gas infrastructure. Here's a post on Truth Social from earlier today saying at some point in the not-too-distant future, we will be taking Karg Island and other oil infrastructure points and assume total control of their oil and gas markets.
1: Fox's Max Gordon in Dubai, Iran's top negotiator, posting a warning about impulsive decisions. A shelter-in-place order at the Pentagon as hazmat teams investigate an air quality issue detected by a device. So far, no word of anything hazardous found. One debate bleeds into another on Capitol Hill as a temporary extension of a key surveillance tool fails in the U.S. House. Speaker Mike Johnson.
2: The Democrats, 199 of them, voted against a clean three-week extension for political purposes. And when the bill went down, they applauded.
1: But Democrats, including Senate Minority Leader Chuck Schumer, are demanding the president reverse his decision to name a top housing finance official, Bill Pulte, as acting director of national intelligence.
3: With Pulte in charge, we are in danger.
1: The law allowing intel agencies to monitor foreign targets overseas expires at midnight tomorrow. Some Republicans concerned about Americans getting swept up in surveillance have pushed for reforms, but were willing to approve a short-term extension for more talks. The man charged in deadly attack on state lawmakers in Minnesota pleads guilty in federal court. Vance Belter making a deal with prosecutors after they agreed not to seek the death penalty. Belter was posing as a police officer when he went to the homes of two Democrat lawmakers, murdering State House Speaker Melissa Hortman and her husband, shooting and wounding State Senator John Hoffman and his wife. Belter will face life in prison. 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
1: A Toronto police officer is shot and killed. And investigators say this stems from the ongoing probe of a previous shooting outside the U.S. consulate.
5: Constable Mark Pinzonato was part of a tactical team conducting a raid at a Toronto apartment building for an investigation into several shootings in the city, including shots fired at the U.S. consulate building in March. No one was injured in that incident. Police say there was an exchange of gunfire with someone inside the apartment building. A suspect was wounded with life-threatening injuries, and another suspect got away, identified as 19-year-old Zara Jabi. Constable Pinzonato was an 18-year veteran of the Toronto Police Service, 43 years old, married, the father of teenage twins.
1: Fox's Chris Foster, the American ambassador to Canada, Pete Hoekstra, offering condolences, speaking at a trade conference after the shooting. The UK defense secretary steps down, a sudden and unexpected resignation. John Healey saying the government is unwilling to spend enough on the military at a time of rising threats. His resignation deals a blow to Prime Minister Keir Starmer, who's already facing demands from some colleagues to step down. Federal regulators want the public's take on new rules being proposed for prediction markets.
6: The Commodity Futures Trading Commission's new proposal to regulate Kalshi and other prediction markets will undergo a 45-day public comment period. CFTC Chairman Michael Selig tells Maria Bartiromo of Fox Business most sports betting will be allowed, but
7: we're going to make sure that contracts on war, terrorism, assassination, all the things that Congress and others are very concerned about seeing these offshore, we're going to make sure those aren't here in the United States.
6: Fox Corporation has a partnership with Kalshi for forecasting across Fox News media platforms. Jenny Coselda, Fox News.
1: Inflation at the wholesale level climbing at the fastest pace in more than 3 years last month. Another inflation reading fueled by rising energy prices. But stocks are higher. The Dow's up 240. I'm Lisa Brady, Fox News.
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9: It is 12:05, and welcome to the noon hour on your Thursday, June 11th, 65 and

0: The sun in the last 5 minutes or so has started to shine through in the Yankton area. We should be out of the chance of showers. It should be moving out of the area. We'll see the sun throughout the remainder of the day. Temperature not going to go up a whole lot from here. 77 is our expected high, and it is going to be breezy throughout the remainder of the afternoon. Gusts up to 35 are a possibility. Overnight tonight, 57, going to be our low. Sunny, 91 tomorrow. Overnight low, 63. 1 in 5 chance of showers to kick off your Saturday. Sunshine by the afternoon, 82 for a high. Sunday, sunshine, 80 for a high. Monday, we kick off a new week. Mostly sunny, 81 for a high. 86 was the high temperature yesterday here at the WNAX studios. 66 are recorded low. Current temps around the region this noon hour, 66 in Fargo, 60 in Jamestown. Twin Cities, they're at 67. 66 in Fergus Falls. Des Moines has 74. 64 in Cherokee, 63 in Sioux City. Lincoln reports 60. Ainsworth is at 66. Rapid City, 60. Then moving across South Dakota to the east, 64 in Pierre up north in Aberdeen, 63. Brookings has 60. The old hometown of Corsica, 64. Here at the WNAX studios, we just kicked up to 66 degrees. Mandatory evacuations are underway as that fast-moving wildfire burns in the Nebraska Panhandle. Emergency crews ordered Fort Robinson State Park evacuated Wednesday evening as the South Fork Fire, as it is now called, grew to nearly 16,000 acres. Early estimates were at 9,000. Evacuations were also ordered for areas west of Dodd Road and south of Cottonwood Road. Some Sioux County residents south of Highway 20 were told to be ready to leave. Highway 20 remains closed after high winds pushed the fire across that roadway. Chadron State College has opened Andrews Hall as an emergency shelter for affected residents from Crawford and Sioux counties. The fire started on Tuesday afternoon near Soldier Creek Wilderness in the Nebraska National Forest. Officials say dead timber and debris from past fires are fueling the flames. Now, as of last report, 0% containment on that fire. No injuries or structural losses have been reported. If you're trying to figure out exactly geographically where we're located in the Panhandle, that Chadron area, about 20 miles from the Nebraska-South Dakota border. The FBI is offering a reward of up to $50,000 for information in the killing of a 6-year-old boy in South Dakota. This happened back in May of 2022. When Logan Warrior Goings was shot and killed when someone fired multiple rounds into a home. Authorities say at least 14 shots were fired into that residence, one of them striking and killing the child as he moved inside the house. The case remains unsolved nearly 4 years later. This is FBI agent Matthew Vogel.
1: And the person who did it has been living with the fact that they murdered a 6-year-old child for the past 4 years. Come forward. Take some accountability for your actions and control a little bit of how the rest of this judicial process goes for you.
0: Now, the FBI says the reward will be paid for any information leading to the arrest and conviction of those responsible.
1: We're asking for anyone who knows something that can help resolve this case to come forward. Whoever is contributing to that conviction, it will be eligible for the reward.
0: Agents stress the investigation is still active and urge anyone with information, no matter how small, to come forward, even if you want to do so anonymously. And there will be no fireworks on the 4th of July in Madison, South Dakota this year. The Greater Madison Area Chamber of Commerce announced that they are canceling that event. Their reason? Rising costs. In a statement that was posted online, organizers say the decision wasn't easy, but ultimately necessary as expenses continue to climb. Chamber officials say that they are shifting focus towards other events and initiatives aimed at bringing people together, supporting local businesses and attracting visitors to the community. And city officials say they're also working to compile and share a list of alternative public
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3: Sunny and 66 at 10 minutes after. South Dakota residents are going to receive more than $50,000 as part of a nearly $5 million multi-state settlement with GS Labs. GS Labs was a COVID-19 testing company during the pandemic. Attorney General Marty Jackley says that the deal resolves allegations that the company overcharged patients, added improper fees, and failed to deliver results on a timely basis during the pandemic. Investigators say that GS Labs billed up to $380 for a single COVID-19 test, nearly $1,000 for multi-panel testing, and sometimes the results took over a week to be returned. Now, of that settlement, about $50,000 will go to affected South Dakotans. Additional funds will be going to the state for enforcement. We're not alone in the region. Nebraska is set to receive nearly $1.5 million. Iowa's share, around $650,000. GS Labs, they deny any wrongdoing, but they agreed to settle the claims to put the entire matter to bed. It's also, I think, worth pointing out that GS Labs is no longer in business. Officials say impacted consumers may be eligible for restitution. And Nebraska's state auditor is calling it inexplicable. A nonprofit hospital paid one doctor nearly $5 million in a single year. Public tax records show that Faith Health in Norfolk paid a gastroenterologist about $4.9 million in 2024. In that same year, they paid a plastic surgeon roughly $3.8 million. Those figures make those two individuals the highest paid employees of any Nebraska-based nonprofit in the year 2024. Most of the compensation came from bonuses and incentive pay that's tied to what they commonly call relative value units. That's a system that often rewards higher procedure volume. Medical and industry experts, however, say the numbers are way outside the norm. One veteran specialist called $5 million unheard of in the field. State Auditor Mike Foley described the pay, and these are his exact words, eye-popping. Hospital officials declined any interviews, but did release a statement saying that recruiting doctors to a rural area is a challenge, and compensation is based on market data and performance. The gastroenterologist in question no longer works at the hospital. The case is drawing scrutiny over exactly how nonprofit systems pay their physicians. Sunny 66 Thursday afternoon from the WNAX newsroom at 13 minutes after. I'm Tim Borman.
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0: fighting flies impact performance for your livestock? I'm Danielle Drotzman with your farm news update. Summer is my favorite time of year, and one of my least favorite parts about summer is all of the biting and blood-sucking insects. And I think our livestock would agree. Ben Beckman, Nebraska Extension Livestock Systems educator, says, and while it might not be evident, those biting insects definitely impact performance on your cattle.
1: Yes, they do. And it's like you said, it's not something that they're out there, we get flies, and all of a sudden we have dead cows. But they're just going to kind of be a drag on performance. So, you know, whether we've got dairy animals and our milk production is going to be decreased because those animals are busy swatting flies and they're not eating like they should. You know, with some of our, you know, animals out on pasture, they're going to be, again, bunching up. They're going to be fighting flies. They're not going to be out grazing and spending time putting on weight, getting, you know, those calves bigger and things like that. So it's not necessarily, you know, a very visible thing, but it really is a big drag, and it really takes small amount flies to actually start to cause a drag in the studies that they've seen. So I think it's 100 flies per side of an animal is kind of the economic threshold, and that seems like a lot, but the folks that I've talked to, you know, you go out and you actually, they do studies or they take some pictures and they actually start counting flies and stuff, that number adds up really, really fast when you think about how small a fly is and how big of an area on a side of a cow there is to cover.
0: And I know there are a million different resources and ways to control flies and pests out there, but I guess any thoughts on what you think might be one of the best options?
1: Yeah, there are a lot of options available. I think probably, and this is going to sound like a canned answer, but the one that's going to work, you know, best for your system that you're going to do in a correct way and apply regularly is going to be the one that works best.
0: And with your farm news update, I'm Danielle Drotzman.
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570 WNAX. Good afternoon. Welcome to the lunch hour. Looks like around Yankton here, brightening up a bit. And we'll see some sunshine. Fairly windy this afternoon, but nice and mild. 77 for a high today. Gotta love it. After some of the heat and humidity we've been experiencing. Well, just see, taking a look at some of the Iowa moisture. Heading into the Iowa City, Cedar Rapids area, we've got some stuff. Newton, Marshalltown, heading east.

0: cities and off into Illinois and Dubuque, just north of Dubuque, Iowa, some showers. In terms of eastern South Dakota, Watertown down toward just to the west of Sioux Falls, through a good portion of central and southern Minnesota, too. So there are showers out there. I can refresh, but it looks like we're still, well, now we're about 20% chance for showers before 1 p.m. So those chances lessening here in Yankton. We did have some nice showers overnight. We had some rain this morning as well at our WNAX studios. 35-mile-per-hour wind gusts out of the northwest. As I mentioned, 77 expected today. 56 overnight, clear skies. Sunny and 90 for Friday, and then a little bit nicer for the weekend, 82 on Saturday, 80 on Sunday. So it should be a nice weekend for outdoor activity, it looks like. 67 right now, and a little bit of sun poking through, 570 WNAX weather.
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4: 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I'm Heidi Zwinger, Executive Director of the South Dakota Dairy Producers. 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
4: The following is a pre-recorded paid program. Any claims made during the program are strictly those of the advertiser and do not necessarily reflect the views of this station, nor are they guaranteed or warranted by 570 WNAX or its parent company, Saga Communications Incorporated.
5: It's time for my dad, Trent Luce, and today's Luce Day.
6: I had a planning meeting of sorts, getting to know somebody who contacted me quite some time ago and asked if I would come to Halsey, Nebraska on Monday, June the 15th, to speak to a group that are part of the Warrior Bonfire program. Sally, formerly Sherman Rulas of Wisconsin, grew up in Cherry County, still to this day has an emotional tie to the Sandhills that was very obvious yesterday. But she is now a volunteer for the Warrior Bonfire Program. This is started by a veteran who wants to create opportunities for Purple Heart recipients, and there are six people. Six people in each group, and anybody who has any awareness to the military, you know why there are six. You know that I got your six, right? These six go all over the country experiencing things. This year, I believe that they are primarily from Alabama, Mississippi. The founder, who I'm going to talk more about, who passed in May of this year, the founder was from Mississippi, and this program is incredible. And Sally, she's a warrior herself. We'll talk more about that in a moment. First, I want to remind you about the Sandhills of Nebraska is instrumental in producing the tender beef, the most tender beef on the planet. It's certified Piedmontese. 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It's quite interesting at a time that government is trying to force what they call carbon sequestration. The Sandhills of Nebraska are considered the second largest grasslands in the world with natural carbon sequestration. When we talk about burying CO2 a mile and a half deep, that's not sequestration. That's entombment. What the Sandhills of Nebraska does, despite the 1.3 million acres that burned this year, we still have a carbon sink and management. And if you have the opportunity to find pictures of the Great Plains of America from Texas to Canada pre-1900 and look at the bleakness, the lack of forage, the lack of anything green from trees to grasses, and you see what ranchers and ruminants have done, that is a true success story. See you Monday in Halsey. Loose tails. Be gentle. Stay firm.
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200 mixed, 6 to 700, 150 home raised Hereford steers, going to weigh 7 to 900. 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
1: 7-2-2-6-5 or 605-848-3459. This is Ken Fillon with Harried Livestock saying thank you.
2: I'm Lauren Simonetti, and this is the Fox Business Report.
3: The major averages are edging higher in afternoon trading as investors hunt for bargains and basically shrug off U.S.-Iran tensions. The Dow is rebounding after suffering its worst day of the year on Wednesday. Tech stocks are among the gainers, with chip stocks leading the charge after their recent sharp sell-off. The Magnificent Seven big cap tech stocks are mostly lower, led by Alphabet and Meta. And oil prices are up slightly, with U.S. crude at nearly $91 a barrel. And the European Central Bank has become the first major central bank to raise rates to tackle a war-driven resurgence in inflation. Oracle's earnings report is highlighting the huge cost of the AI boom. Its shares are plunging 11% after the software and cloud computing company reported larger than forecast spending on data centers. That's your Fox Business Report. I'm Hillary Barsky, invested in you.
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4: Kicking off the afternoon, we are seeing a higher cattle market, a little bit of a lower hog market, and across our grains, we are lower there. So, good afternoon. Danielle Drotzman here with this midday market update for WNAX. Taking a look here at live cattle, June up $1.12 at $251.22. August up $1.57 at $243.07. October up $1.87 at $235.52. December up $1.80 at $234.62, and February up $1.77 at $234.80. Feeder cattle, August up $5.60 at $359.97. September up $5.45 at $356.82. October up $5.30 at $353.02. November up $5.32 at $349.22. And January up $5.17 at $342.85. Lean hogs, June down 32 cents at $92.85. July down 20 cents at $96.65. August up 37 cents at $95.80. October is steady at $80.80. December up 5 cents at $74.07. And February up 5 cents at $77.75. Taking a look on your grain side, July corn down 6 3/4 at 412 1/4. September is down 7 3/4 at 420. December down 7 3/4 at 439. July soybeans down 13 3/4 at 1109. August is down 13.5 cents at 1114 1/4. September is down 12 cents at 1114. Soybean meal, July is up 50 cents at 302.40. August up 40 cents at 302.60. September is up 10 cents at 302.40. Soybean oil, July is down 127 points at 74.07. August is down 124 points at 72.77. September down 124 points at 71.58. Chicago wheat, July is down 3.5 cents at 584. September down 3 3/4 at 596. December down 5 cents at 612 1/4. Kansas City wheat, July is up 1 3/4 at 632 1/4. September down 1 cent at $6.39. December.

0: is down 1.5 cents at $6.54. Minneapolis wheat, July, up 1 cent at $6.19. September, up 1.5 cents at $6.44¾. And December, up 1.5 cents at $6.68. And your oat trade, July, is down 4¼ at $3.14¼. And September, down 7 cents at $3.34. That is a rundown of your current
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2: 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Bruce, what's behind the demand for high oleic soybeans?
3: You know, the primary reason is with the consumer. 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
3: Return on investment is really the reason why people are exploring and expanding this market. Any time that we can keep those soybeans off the rail and use them locally, it just adds jobs to our communities and a lot of value to the state of South Dakota.
2: Bruce, thanks for your time. 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
1: Now taking a look at your USDA cash livestock markets for today. For direct cash cattle, no sales reported, so no new information to report there. Box beef cutouts for choice, that trend was higher, $1.59 at a cutout value of $394.88. For select, that trend was lower, 41 cents at a cutout value of $375.30. That spread was $19.58. That was all based on 63 loads. Today for daily direct hogs on the national level, that trend was higher, 25 cents at a weighted average of $97.60. And for your pork cutout, that change was higher, $2.12 at a carcass value of $97.75. And that was all based on 137 loads. And that is a rundown of the current information that we have for you with this midday market update. And for WNAX, I'm Danielle Drotzman.
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3: News. I'm Therese Crowley. Hazmat incident at the Pentagon. Shelter-in-place orders after sensors detected the scent of biohazard. Hazmat team scrubbing several locations at the center ring of the complex. As President Trump orders, we'll be bombing Iran even harder tonight, telling Fox Iran is in submission. They just don't know it yet.
4: We've knocked out all of their anti-aircraft. They don't have any anti, they have nothing. I mean, they may get lucky with a shoulder weapon or something, but for the most part, you know, they have no... They have no defense.
3: Posting will be controlling Iran's oil and gas markets like we do Venezuela. An Iran negotiator posting on X, wrong strategies and impulsive decisions will reset the board for the worse. A Minnesota man avoids the death penalty, pleading guilty to the home invasion, political assassination. A former House Speaker, Melissa Hortman, and husband, Mark. 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
5: Good afternoon from the WNAX Newsroom. I'm Tim Borman. Here's some of the stories we're keeping an eye on to visit with you about at the top of the hour. A new audit in Iowa is raising some questions about exactly how prescription drug middlemen handle payments into Iowa's Medicaid system. It could result in some money back that they shouldn't be getting, according to the state auditor. We'll tell you what we know. And new figures show inflation rising at the fastest pace we've seen in 3 years. What's driving it? What are the numbers? And what does Iowa Senator Chuck Grassley have to say about it? You'll hear at 5 minutes after, following Fox News on 570 WNAX.
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9: I'm Colin Strombeck with this WNAX Sports Update. The Minnesota Twins went down 1-2-3 in the top of the first inning in their game at the Detroit Tigers this afternoon. Riley Green in a sacrifice fly to score Kevin McGonigal for the Detroit Tigers in the bottom of the first frame to take a 1-0 lead. Top of the second, Royce Lewis hit a two-out single, but Victor Caratini grounded out to end the threat. In the bottom of the second, the Tigers went down 1-2-3. Coming up on the top of the third here,

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1: Dylan Lamley reporting for Burke Livestock Auction for our special feeder cattle, bred cow, and pair sale this Saturday, June 13th. 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That's all this Saturday, June 13th. 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No weigh-up cattle sale. Feeder cattle begin at 11 o'clock. Pairs and bred cow will follow. 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For more information, give us a call or visit our website. And remember, U.S. beef is what's for dinner.
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3: WNAX, check on your weather. 67. We've got more clouds. There's a little bit of sun peeking through, but basically a cloudy, breezy day, but certainly cool. We expect a high 77 here in Yankton today. Clear skies 56 overnight, 90 and sunny Friday. Then Saturday, a slight chance for showers before 1 o'clock. Sunny, 82. Sounds like a nice day. 80 and sunny on Sunday. Monday, mostly sunny skies. And 81 expected. Well, we're still watching that line of showers through eastern South Dakota, parts of southern and central Minnesota, and eastern Iowa again today. Quite a bit of shower activity. Some heavy showers in and around the Quad Cities, and showers that were moving through Cedar Rapids and Iowa City in the last 15, 20 minutes. So other than that, and nothing severe, really, at least the threat level's pretty low for severe thunderstorm activity today. Humidities will be down, the relative humidity over the weekend, so it should be a nice Saturday and Sunday to get outside and do some stuff. So enjoy. 67 degrees, mostly cloudy skies here in Yankton. That's your weather, 570.

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2: 570 WNAX coming up this weekend. As I mentioned, pretty nice weekend for activities. How about Yankton Rib Fest and Chislic Fest coming up Saturday at Riverside Park in Yankton from 11 a.m. to 11 p.m. It's the first annual Rib Fest and Chislic Fest at Riverside Park. So the first year they're trying it this particular way. It's free live music from 11 to 11. Multiple bands, about 25 plus food vendors, craft vendors, tons of activities for the kids. They'll have inflatables and carnival games, magician, face painting. There's a car show. Actually, Vaughn had some of the folks involved in the organizing of it on drive time yesterday afternoon, I think in the 3 o'clock hour. So hopefully you have some time to get on out to Rib Fest and Chislic Fest here in Yankton. Should be a nice day. Riverside Park on Saturday. Also Saturday, there's a memorial ride, a Chevy Strong memorial ride that starts at Cozy's Bar in Yankton, 11 a.m., and commemorating the life of Chevy with this poker run and party. It's again, starts at 11 a.m. Saturday. It's a free will donation meal that will be held at the Keg in Tabor following the run. It sounds delicious. Lots of great food on tap and an event that you can help commemorate the life of Chevy with this poker run. Facebook page, Chevy Strong Memorial Ride on Facebook if you want to learn more. That's Saturday as well. Starts here in Yankton, ends up in Tabor. So things to do this weekend in and around southeast South Dakota. Well, a bit of sun poking through, 68 right now at 570 WNAX.
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0: know, medical events, when you're helping out your neighbors in and around the community or family members, that's the best way to do that, to give us the information, and we'll let people know about it. 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
1: According to the USDA, the winter wheat harvest is well underway. I'm Keith Weinberg with your farm news update. I have been watching what's going on with the winter wheat harvest. The USDA is reporting about 11% of that crop has now been harvested. The Kansas Wheat Commission, along with the Kansas Wheat Growers Association, gives us an update on how harvest is moving along.
2: Harvest moved into southern and central Kansas toward the end of the week last week, but since then, it's been slow going. Officially, the 2026 Kansas wheat harvest is 5% complete, ahead of average for the state. Tim Turek, a farmer from Sumner County, began test cutting last week, but was stalled by scattered showers and storms that continued into the weekend, causing lingering humidity and spotty areas of dry wheat. Before rain stalled his progress, Turek reported test weights of 59 and 60 and protein levels around 11%. The first field he completed yielded 44 bushels per acre. "That is better than I thought it was going to be," Turek said. "The drought really took the top end out of it. We thought we had a home run until it didn't rain in late April and early May." He hopes to get back into the field this afternoon, depending on moisture conditions.
1: I will provide updates on how the harvest is coming along. In the meantime, we're watching the cattle market, and uncertainty pretty well explains what's going on within the marketplace. Brad Coima is with Coima, Coima & Varlick, based out of Sioux Center, Iowa.
3: Well, I think you did a decent job summarizing it because it starts and ends, unfortunately, right now in my mind with uncertainty. So next week, it'll be 46 years of doing this for me, okay? I love trading the cattle. My favorite market. I could do without all of the rest if I just had cattle, but obviously we trade all kinds of other stuff here too. But, and then I guess I just, you know, maybe it's the old guy in me, but I'm getting a little reflective of, can you imagine what the 30-year-old guy with a suit on in New York City, if he...
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2: I'm Lauren Simonetti, and this is the Fox Business Report.
3: The major averages are edging higher in afternoon trading as investors hunt for bargains and basically shrug off U.S.-Iran tensions. The Dow is rebounding after suffering its worst day of the year on Wednesday. Tech stocks are among the gainers, with chip stocks leading the charge after their recent sharp sell-off. The Magnificent Seven big-cap tech stocks are mostly lower, led by Alphabet and Meta. And oil prices are up slightly, with U.S. crude at nearly $91 a barrel. And the European Central Bank has become the first major central bank to raise rates to tackle a war-driven resurgence in inflation. Oracle's earnings report is highlighting the huge cost of the AI boom. Its shares are plunging 11% after the software and cloud computing company reported larger than forecast spending on data centers. That's your Fox Business Report. I'm Hillary Barsky, invested in you.
4: I'm Alpine skier Michaela Schifrin. I've won the most World Cup ski races in history. But what does success mean to me? Success means discipline. It's teamwork. 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If you're looking for success, surround yourself with the people who will get you there. 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
2: 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Next hour. 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
6: It's time now for Live at 55. I'm Danielle Drotzman with this market update for WNAX, and this update is being brought to you by Valley Ag Supply. 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August, up $1.05 at $242.55. October, up $1.67 at $235.32. December, up $1.55 at $234.37. February, up $1.55 at $234.60. Feeder cattle, August up $5.17 at $359.55. September up $4.97 at $356.35. October up $4.92 at $352.65. November up $4.87 at $348.77. Lean hogs, June down 32 cents at $92.85. July down 32 cents at $96.52. And August up 22 cents at $95.65. Taking a look on your grain side, July corn is down 7.5 cents at $4.11.5. September down 8.25 at $4.19.5. December down 7.75 at $4.38.75. July soybeans down 11 cents at $11.12. August down 10 cents at $11.17.75. September down 9.5 cents at $11.16.5. Soybean meal, July up 50 cents at $3.02.40. August up 20 cents at $3.02.40. And September down 40 cents at $3.01.90. Soybean oil, July is down 102 points at $74.30. August down 97 points at $73.03. September down 97 points at $71.80. Chicago wheat, July is down 1 cent at $5.86. September is down 1.25 at $5.98.25. Kansas City wheat, July up 2.25 at $6.32.75. September down 0.5 cent at $6.39.75. Minneapolis wheat, July is down 3/4 at $6.17.25. September down 3/4 at $6.42.75. And your oats, July is down 5.5 cents at $3.13, and September down 8 cents at $3.33. That's a rundown of your current market information here with

0: His signing will be announced shortly. This follows a second night of strikes on Iran after a U.S. helicopter was downed near the Strait of Hormuz. The president telling Fox News during the strikes,
1: "They're really in submission. They just don't know it yet. Okay, to be honest with you. They just don't know it yet."
0: Iran had responded to the strikes with more attacks on Gulf neighbors. But again, President Trump now signaling a possible breakthrough in talks, posting he's canceling a third night of strikes. Just getting word, normal operations have resumed at the Pentagon after a hazmat scare.
2: The hazardous material team scrubbed several locations in the Pentagon's A-ring, the centermost location in the building. This was after systems detected a problem with the air quality in that part of the building, and a device picked up a biohazard
0: Fox's Jennifer Griffin, a Pentagon spokesman, says testing is now confirmed. There's no hazard. The House Speaker accuses Democrats of holding a critical surveillance tool hostage after a temporary extension failed to pass with time running out.
3: The vote this morning is telling us that authorization for the nation's most important program to fight terrorism will likely lapse this weekend. Democrats yank their support for a bipartisan FISA extension with reforms after President Trump temporarily installed housing czar Bill Pulte as the director of national intelligence, and Democrats are protesting.
0: Fox's Chad Pergram on Capitol Hill. They say to return to talks, the president's decision must be reversed. 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
0: The man accused of killing the top Democrat in the Minnesota House and her husband takes a plea deal for all federal charges against him.
5: After prosecutors said they would not seek the death penalty, Vance Belter pleaded guilty to the political assassinations of former Minnesota House Speaker Melissa Hortman and her husband Mark Hortman, and the shooting of State Senator John Hoffman and his wife Yvette Hoffman. Daniel Rosen is the U.S. Attorney for the District of Minnesota and says Belter agreed to serve two life terms plus 40 years.
6: When you have a defendant that is prepared to plead guilty, take consecutive life terms plus to ensure that he never sees freedom again in his entire life, that was an opportunity that we just could not pass up.
5: An official sentencing date has not been set. Tanya J. Powers, Fox News.
0: Belter went to the lawmakers' homes posing as a police officer. He still faces state charges. The Trump administration says it's found nearly 150,000 migrant children illegally smuggled into the U.S. during the previous administration, with some of the latest trafficking suspects now facing charges.
7: The U.S. Homeland Security Department estimates that roughly 475,000 children crossed unaccompanied across the U.S.-Mexico border during the years of the Biden administration, and that efforts under the Trump administration have resulted in locating 146,000 so far, and people posing as sponsors to these migrant kids are now criminally charged.
8: A wide-ranging conspiracy to smuggle more than a dozen children into the United States by scamming the system and exploiting the loopholes created by the last administration.
7: Todd Blanche, the acting U.S. Attorney General, these child victims of three Guatemalan nationals, many of them girls, were often sexually abused.
0: Fox's Evan Brown. An early rally on Wall Street is even bigger now after the president's announcement about Iran. The Dow's up 694 points. And Lisa Brady, this is Fox News.
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10: It is 1:05 on your Thursday afternoon. The showers should be done, and we should see a little bit of sun peeking through before the end of the day. Not going to get a whole lot warmer. 77 the expected high today, 57 for a low tonight. Going to be breezy across the board. Wind gusts up to 30, 35 the rest of today and this evening as well. Sunshine tomorrow with a high of 91. What

0: 85 chance of showers Saturday morning. Otherwise, we'll see a little bit of sun and get up around 82. Sunday, sunny and 80. Next week, we start off the week with clear and sunny skies and a high of 81. We'll have a more complete look at your weather coming up in a few minutes. A new audit is raising questions about how prescription drug middlemen handle payments in Iowa's Medicaid system. State Auditor Rob Sand says one pharmacy benefit manager, or PBM, received about $100 million in back-end payments over the course of 3 years. Now, Sand says that an audit found that the pricing system that allowed prescription drug costs to be recalculated at the end of the year was in use, a process that can result in pharmacies paying money back through what they call clawbacks. He says that that practice can make it harder to track the true cost of drugs and may allow PBMs to retain extra revenue despite a ban on spread pricing in Iowa Medicaid. Sand calls the findings evidence of a system that could raise costs for taxpayers and create financial strains for pharmacies. He's urging tighter oversight, more transparency, and stronger enforcement. And new figures show that inflation is rising at its fastest pace in the past 3 years, driven largely by higher energy costs. Data that was released by the Trump administration puts the inflation rate at 4.2%. That's up from around 3% earlier in the year. Analysts say fuel prices have surged more than 40% since February. That's tied in part to the ongoing conflict with Iran. Moody's Analytics estimates that the average household has already paid about $450 more for fuel this year, with those costs possibly climbing up to $2,000 before the year is over if prices remain high. Iowa Senator Chuck Grassley says there are multiple issues pushing the inflation.
1: It's very concerning, but we know why inflation is hit. It's because of the increase in gasoline prices, diesel prices, fertilizer prices as it affects agriculture.
0: Now, Grassley agrees with the president that the inflation should ease when the war with Iran comes to an end.
1: And I think just as soon as the war in Iran gets settled, you're going to find the inflation rate go down.
0: Economists warn that continued inflation could delay any interest rate cuts, and that would keep pressure on borrowing costs as wages struggle to keep pace. From the WNAX newsroom, I'm Tim Borman.
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3: Good afternoon and welcome to the Afternoon 5 State Farm Report. Hope you all are having a great Thursday so far. Danielle Drodsman, your host here for this hour on 570 WNAX. Want to first take a quick moment to thank our sponsors, DeSmet Farm Mutual Insurance, Ford Ice Co-op, and Total Auctions and Real Estate for bringing you the Afternoon 5 State Farm Report. Well, here's what we got coming up here for the hour. Our first guest today will be John Sambakken. He is the Executive Director of the National Sunflower Association. We'll be kind of getting an update on planting and emergence and just kind of how conditions are going so far for the sunflower producers out there. We'll take a look at our markets here at 1:30 with Dwayne Bussey with Bolt Marketing. So stay tuned for that. And then we actually have a shortened program today. So we'll be joining the Minnesota Twins as they take on the Detroit Tigers here at about after the commodity wrap. So make sure to stay tuned for that to cheer on the Twins. But until then, we got a great program planned for you here today. So stay tuned to 570 WNAX.
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3: And a good afternoon. Welcome back to your afternoon Five State Farm Report. Danielle Drotzman, your host here for 570 WNAX. Thanks for tuning in here today. Well, we got a great guest lined up for you here today. We are visiting with John Sambakken. He is the executive director of the National Sunflower Association. And John, as always, thanks for joining us here today on WNAX. How are you?
4: Doing well, and thank you for having me on your program today.
3: Absolutely. Well, we're always excited to get you on and hear about what's going on within the sunflower world. So, last time we visited here on the afternoon report, there was not much progress made on the sunflower planting side. So I guess how about now? Just fill us in on how things are going.
4: Well, things are rolling along pretty well. Right now, overall, nationwide, we're at about 63% planted, and we're ahead of the five-year average. And honestly, we're even ahead of where we were about a year ago. So when you look at a state-by-state situation, North Dakota and Minnesota are both ahead of the five-year average. You know, they have it around that just pretty close to, 80% planted. And South Dakota is a little bit behind. We've had some areas where they've had some rain or some other factors that slowed things down a little bit. But overall, I think it's looking good that, we'll get the crop in time. And, right now we're off to a good start.
3: Absolutely. And I guess, are we seeing the crop emerged at all? Or is there certain states seeing emergence?
4: The emergence report, so far as that I've seen, North Dakota's had some crop that's up right now, and that's also ahead of the five-year average. And, the other states, I know that in a lot of cases, it's, with the warmer temperatures that we've been having here, that's also going to speed up getting that crop out of the ground.
3: Yeah, and I guess what have you kind of been hearing condition-wise? So I guess I was kind of looking at your report, you send out every week, and it looks like North Dakota has some crops emerged already. So, are they seeing some good conditions so far when you look at the crop, or is it kind of too early to tell?
4: Well, would be a little bit too early to tell, but overall from, the discussions that I've had with producers, in the Dakotas and Minnesota, the crop is looking really nice right now. Some of the wind events we've had has not affected the crop to a great extent because it was not emerged yet or just at a lower level. And it just looks really good right now. But we'll know more, obviously, as we get into it. And we've had some rain move through here in the last, week or so. And I think that also helps. But it's one of those things where it could be a drier year. I mean, before we had the rains, some of those hot temperatures and winds we had, it was a little bit concerning. But obviously, we'll have to just see how Mother Nature treats us this year.
3: Absolutely. And that was going to kind of be my next point as far as like weather condition wise, if you guys have been, too wet, kind of too dry, I guess, or just right, or if kind of what the condition on that front's been looking like.
4: I would say in South Dakota, it has been getting drier in a lot of the key sunflower growing areas. But sunflower does really well in drought-type conditions. And even when you look at North Dakota and Minnesota, there's some areas that is starting to get a little on the dry side. But sunflowers do like it a little bit on the drier side. It just helps, fight back some of the potential disease that you might see out there and things like that. But, right now, like I said, it's a little too early to tell, but if we have cooler temps like we're supposed to have here in the next week or so, that's going to help. But, it's going to be one of those years where we're going to have to watch moisture and hopefully, we get those timely rains to get that decent crop.
3: Yeah, and I know you mentioned, and we've kind of talked about this before, that, sunflowers are good in a drought year. They're very drought tolerant. But, is it a common thing to put sunflowers under, like, irrigation, or is that just not really a common practice at all?
4: It is not so much here in the northern plains, but in the high plains areas, when you get into Colorado, Kansas, Oklahoma, and even into Texas, a lot of the crop is grown under irrigation. And it does, obviously, in a situation like that, you can normally see your yields probably double because of the amount of water that you can put on.
3: Yeah, for sure. All right. Well, I guess today, you know, the USDA released their crop production.

0: Production and WASD report that was released this morning. So do you guys, do you sunflower growers pay attention to those reports at all? Or I guess any thoughts there?
1: You know, for us, we're not really included in the June report because the crop is just being planted. But we do look at the numbers on the global side of things. And, you know, the global crop is going to be larger this year than it was last year. But drought had a really huge impact in Europe, especially in Ukraine and then also in Russia. And that really reduced their crop. And it's just one of those things, we do keep track of it. But, you know, it doesn't have a lot of effect on the sunflower market, that report does. But the one that will have a lot of effect will be obviously that June 30th planted acreage report. You know, everybody, whether the industry, whether you're an oil crusher, bird food, or on the confection side, you kind of have an idea where you think acres are going to be at. And it's one of those things that's going to be a real driving factor when you look at nearby prices and then also where new crop prices are going to go after this.
0: Yeah, we've definitely been hearing a lot about, you know, that June 30th report. I think all commodities are kind of going to be paying attention to that. But speaking of market prices, I guess, in the sunflower side of things, how are markets looking at the moment?
1: Well, you know, we've done pretty well here in the last month. I mean, we've gained about 70 cents to a dollar hundredweight, both old crop and new crop. And it's one of those things where, you know, the industry wants to make sure that the acres get planted, but, you know, they're also using up a lot of seed. We've seen a really nice increase on demand domestically for sunflower oil and especially for confection in shell. And so it's one of those things where they're trying to make sure they gather as much of that new crop as possible, you know, before we get into the new crop harvest. But overall, so far, it's been a real positive trend on prices. And you know, unless there's some type of a black swan event that comes out of nowhere, I would think we're going to stay at these levels and maybe potentially move a little bit higher in the next couple of weeks.
0: Gotcha. And I don't know if we've covered, you know, this question too much, but like, is there any like local markets, I guess, that, you know, sunflowers go into? I know I'm just thinking about like baseball season and people munching on sunflower seeds. You know, is there anything like local in South Dakota, North Dakota that, you know, producers maybe sell directly to?
1: Well, you know, if you are growing confection seeds, you would be selling to a plant directly in North Dakota or Minnesota or in South Dakota. There's a plant in Huron. There's Advanced Sunflower. They have a facility. Then the plants there in Fargo for Red River and Crookston, Minnesota, there's a plant. And then there's also, you know, other you know, smaller delivery satellite sites that they have. So all of the seeds that are grown in this area are delivered to plants here in the Dakotas and Minnesota.
0: Gotcha. So they do stay fairly local. So yeah, there's definitely market opportunities here in the area. So I guess with that, I guess any updates from the association side of things, anything you're currently working on or any events coming up, kind of just fill us in there.
1: Well, you know, something that we're working on, and this is, we've been working this for a few years, is trying to find some relief from the red sunflower seed weevil in South Dakota. So we've been trying to look at some different products that would work on seed weevils as far as chemical control. I've been looking at some agronomic practices, you know, that producers could take care of. But we might, hopefully, and we fingers crossed here, we might have a new product that's going to be available for this season on the insecticide side that producers will be able to use, that will be able to take on that red sunflower seed weevil. And that's been a big priority of ours, and we want to just make sure that, you know, it's we have all the tools possible for producers. Also, we've got our summer meeting coming up. We'll be in Deadwood, South Dakota. That'll be in a couple of weeks. And so we'll be meeting there. It's just one of a gathering place for all the industry members, for producers to get together and just kind of assess where things are at. You know, we've got some great speakers lined up for everybody to listen to on different things going on in the markets, things on research. And then also we're going to have like an update on just some agronomic practices that producers can follow.
0: Absolutely. And I guess where could we learn more information if you want to find out more about the sunflower weevil or whatever, or the summer seminar? I guess where could we find more information?
1: Well, you know, the best place to go would be our website, and that would be at www.sunflowernsa.com, and that's your trusted source for all sunflower information.
0: Absolutely. All right. And anything I missed, anything you want to wrap up on or a message to send out to those South Dakota producers?
1: Well, you know, I would just tell, you know, when you look at new crop prices and what they're being offered right now at the crush plants, you know, we're sitting at right about $23.80 cash. But, you know, most producers just look at that value, but you also need to look at that.

0: oil premium that sunflower pays on oil premiums, anything over 40%, you get a 2% price premium for each 1% of oil above 40. So, for example, if you had a 45% oil content, that's a 10% gross return higher per hundredweight. So that $23.80 price would move up over $26 a hundredweight. So it's just something that other oil seeds don't offer, and it's exclusive to sunflower.
1: Absolutely, definitely a premium there. So, John, as always, thank you for joining us here today and filling us in on the sunflower world. So you have a great rest of your day, and again, thank you.
0: All right, thank you, Danielle.
1: Perfect. All right, that's John Sandbakken. He is the Executive Director of the National Sunflower Association, joining us here today on your afternoon Five-State Farm Report. Well, with that, we'll take a quick break. Colin will have some weather, and then we'll take a look at your markets here at the bottom of the hour with Dwayne Busty. So stay tuned to 570 WNAX.
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3: Just like the movie with Nicolas Cage, Gone in 60 Seconds, that 152 acres in Nobles County we just listed, it's gone.
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7: As we heard about in this morning's Ag Weather Update, more rounds of showers moving through the northern plains. Continued showers and thunderstorms for the central and southern plains, and waves of showers and severe thunderstorms moving through the Midwest. Now let's hear about the rest of the world. Good afternoon, I'm Colin Strombeck with this WNAX Ag Weather Update. Fronts to stall in the Delta. A front will move into Kentucky, Tennessee, Arkansas, Mississippi, Louisiana on Friday and stall through the weekend. Another will meet it on Sunday and continue showers into early next week. That will get more rain to move through, maintaining fairly high soil moisture and continuing to reduce the long-term drought. That's great news for developing soybeans and cotton, though some flooding may be possible in some areas as well. Showers continuing across Canada. Scattered showers and severe weather have been moving through the Canadian prairies since the weekend. An upper-level trough in the region will continue periods of rainfall for the rest of this week and next week as well, but the frequency of rainfall will be lower with time. Though there may be some damage and flooding, the rainfall was helpful for most areas that have seed in the ground. However, planting progress remains behind the average progress in all three provinces, and the continued rainfall will make it more difficult to finish up. Showers are continuing in South America. A front has stalled in south-central Brazil and will continue showers through the weekend. That will help boost soil moisture for filling corn and wheat establishment. Some early corn is heading toward maturity, and the rain will not be helpful for that. Across the Atlantic Ocean, systems continue to move through Europe this week with widespread precipitation through the weekend. Some areas across France and Spain may not get much rainfall, which may be a little concerning for developing corn and other summer crops. Otherwise, good conditions are found across a lot of the continent. Spotty rainfall may come into southwestern areas later next week on a limited basis. Elsewhere in Eurasia, scattered showers will continue across the Black Sea region through next week, especially across the west, which will see higher coverage and intensity. Rainfall has been rather frequent this spring and now into the summer. That is keeping soil moisture high, but may be reducing quality for some winter wheat as areas in the south head toward maturity. The wet weather has also made it tough to complete corn planting. Overall good weather in East Asia. Overall favorable conditions continue in central and northeast China for developing corn and soybeans. Some wheat and canola areas have seen some rain, but drier conditions occurred for more areas, helping harvest to advance. Some areas of showers will favor the northeast into next week, continuing to be mostly favorable. more showers down under. Many areas in Australia have seen improved soil moisture over the last month. Another system is bringing through scattered showers to the west on Thursday.

0: Thursday and will move to the east this weekend. At least one more system will move through next week as well. The frequent rainfall was somewhat unusual during a building El Nino, which favors drier conditions. That becomes more true deeper into the winter and in early spring, which may have a more
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3: 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Iverson Angus Bull Sale to follow. In the pears, Stover Dispersion. There'll be 81 head of these home raised black and baldy pears from heifer to eights. Battle Creek Cattle Dispersion of heifers, 38 head of black heifer pair. Hanrahan, 23 Angus heifer pair with Charlotte calves. Hicks, 25 black heifer and 3 year old pair. Herman, 25 black and baldy heifer and 3 year old. Knuckles, 30 head of black heifer pair. Greaves with 16 head of Herman. Hereford heifer pair. Fred Ripberger and Sons, 35 home raised purebred Angus pairs from 8 to 9. Bill and Barry Volberg, 35 home raised Angus pairs, their 9s and 10s. Larson, 90 head of black and baldy solid to broken mouth pair. Etzcorn, 35 red Angus solid to broken mouth. Martinson, 25 home raised Angus solid to broken. Dickman with 40 head of home raised black baldy and red baldy, 5 to broken mouth. Snedeker, 30 head of black broken mouth pair. Schultz, 35 black and baldy heifer to broken mouth. Black Ranch, 30 head of black and red pair from 5 to broken. Into the summer and fall calving bred cattle. Hudson Fall Dispersion, 55 home raised black cows, heifer to 8. Elmore Fall Dispersion, 85 home raised Angus cows from 3 to 9. Dakota Winds Ranch, 34 black cows from heifers to broken. Vollmer and McPherson, 35 black cows from 3 to broken. Black Ranch with 300 head of black and red cows from 5 to broken mouth, plus another 2 to 300 of these young, solid, and broken mouth bred cattle and pair. Again, this Friday, Big Run away.

0: to 7 in the morning. Pears and Bread Cattle, 1 o'clock Central, 12 noon Mountain Time. That's all this Friday, Fort Pierre Livestock.
1: Closing down the day, we are seeing a higher livestock market, and across our grains, we are lower there. So, good afternoon. Danielle Drotzman here at this commodity wrap-up for WNAX. 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Taking a look here at live cattle, June, that's up $1.37 at $251.47. August, up $1.17 at $242.67. October, up $1.70 at $235.40. December, up $1.87 at $234.70. February, up $1.90 at $234.92. Feeder cattle today, August, is up $5.27 at $359.65. Looking at September, up $5.15 at $356.52. October, up $5.07 at $352.80. November, up $5.05 at $348.95. And January, up $4.82 at $342.50. Looking at lean hogs, June, that's down 40 cents at $92.77. July is down 22 cents at $96.62. August up 47 cents at $95.90. October up 25 cents at $81.07. December is up 27 cents at $74.30. And time to check in here this afternoon with Dwayne Bussey with Bolt Marketing. And Dwayne, as always, thanks for joining us here today on this Thursday commodity wrap. And, you know, on our cattle market, we've had a fairly positive week so far here for both live and feeders. You know, there's hasn't been anything too exciting other than some of the news, you know, circling around. But I guess any thoughts on just kind of the market for the week as we continue to just kind of see positivity here?
2: Yeah, no, I think we can sum it up in the fact that the futures market was just at too much of a discount to last week's cash. So we had to correct that a little bit. Yes, screwworms out there, but I don't want to say it's old news, but when it comes to the futures market, it does move really fast. And I mean, I think everyone's starting to understand that you're going to see cases almost daily. I assume, haven't heard much recently, but I assume that'll happen. But I think the market's calmed down as far as, you know, I don't think it's a devastating thing. I don't think the market's going to lock limit down for days like we thought. So that's why we can rally back and kind of, like I said, narrow up this discount to cash. We're doing it in both live and feeders, getting a little closer now. So now moving forward, it'll be really like, okay, well, can cash go higher from here or not? And I think that might be a tall tale. So this might be a nice pop for a while, but probably could still see the downward trend continue.
1: Yeah, and I think that's kind of, even though we haven't really seen too much cash develop so far this week, I think cash has really been kind of the highlights, as it always has been, you know, this week. But it's been at a premium, I guess, to the futures, so that's a positive there.
2: Mm-hmm. And it should be, mm-hmm. You know, cash should always be our focus, you know. That's true supply and demand there. That's what I always like. But, you know, we trade a lot of noise in between time, don't we?
1: Yes, we do. So I guess on the hog side, you know, again, nothing really too exciting over there. I guess finishing out the day just a little bit higher. So, you know, not much news. So I feel like it just kind of needs some news to maybe kind of get out of its slump. So I don't know. I guess kind of what do you think about this market?
2: No, I think you're right. I think you're calling that market well. I mean, we just don't get a lot of hog news anymore. It's a quieter market. We've had a downtrend here for a while, but you and I have talked how much about $95 should be support, but that didn't last in June, and now July is kind of leaking down to it. But 94 held yesterday for like August, and we've rallied back. But yeah, you're right, a quiet market. I guess I'm reminded that you're not supposed to sell a sleeping market, but I don't have any bullish news for hogs either, other than good old sayings like that.
1: Gotcha. All right. Well, let's take a look over on the grain side as we close down Thursday and see what that's doing. So I guess July corn, that was down 7.25 at 4.11 3/4. September down 7.75 at 4.20. And December is down 7.25 at 4.39.5. Soybeans, July is down 8 cents at 11.15, August down 7.25 at 11.20.5, and September is down 6 cents at 11.20. Looking at soybean meal, July, that's down 20 cents at 301.

0: 170. August is down 10 cents at 302.10, and September is down 30 cents at 302 even. Looking at soybean oil, July, that's down 88 points at 74.45. August down 80 points at 73.20, and September down 80 points at 71.97. Looking at Chicago wheat, July, that's down 3/4 at 5.86 3/4. September is down 1 1/4 at 5.98 1/4. December down 2.5 cents at 6.14 3/4. July Kansas City wheat up 4 1/4 at 6.34 3/4. September is up 1 cent at 6.41 1/4, and December up 3/4 at 6.56 1/4. Minneapolis wheat, July is up 1.5 cents at 6.19 1/2. September up 2 cents at 6.45 1/2, and December up 1.5 cents at 6.68 even. And again, visiting here this afternoon with Duane Bussey with Bolt Marketing. And Duane, we did have some weekly exports here this morning, so I guess nothing really too exciting on that report. But, you know, we started the day off here fairly positive for grain. But, you know, here at 11 a.m., we had our crop production and WASDE report, which then, you know, the markets kind of saw some pressure here. So I guess any updates to the report or update on the pressure of the market here today?
1: You know, if you just looked at like an hourly chart and you'd say, oh, wow, the report must have been bearish because after 11 o'clock, corn and soybeans and wheat also went lower. No, it wasn't. It wasn't at all. The report was a big nothing, which we kind of expect in June, and that's okay. You know, the bigger report is coming June 30th, the stocks and acreage report, and you and I will talk about that plenty over the next couple weeks here. But so why did the market go down? Remember last week, the funds were massive sellers, getting out of long positions. The weather is non-threatening. That paused this week. And I think what it was is actually the funds just didn't want to sell anymore until they saw this report, just in case there was something in it bullish for them for their last positions. But it's almost like we got through that report and they went, nah, that's not going to help. And man, they started hitting the sell button. And we made contract lows in corn and that ran sell stops and new lows for the move in soybeans. But soybeans are a long ways away from the contract lows. And yeah, if I flip to the radar, I see rains headed over in northern Illinois over Chicago. So I probably shouldn't be surprised to see pressure today.
0: Mm-hmm. Yeah, and like that's just pretty much all we've been really hearing this week is just that we're seeing some really good crop condition. We're seeing some ideal weather. We're getting some rain. So, I mean, farmers really shouldn't be complaining, right?
1: We do, though.
0: Yeah, I know.
1: That's what we do. But, no, you're right. I mean, the crops are growing. I'm hearing of phenomenal crops in, like, southern Minnesota. And, I mean, I haven't heard much from Iowa, but I think the fact that I'm not hearing much means it's a good crop coming. The only reason I know it's phenomenal in southern Minnesota because I've asked a few people. But if farmers aren't talking about their crops, it means it's a good crop. If it's a bad crop, you'll hear it.
0: Yeah, for sure. All right. Well, I guess before I let you go, is there anything on those outside markets you're watching here today?
1: Well, absolutely. Watching crude and our stock market. Stock market's soaring here today. Crude's been both sides of unchanged. We rallied early this morning because President Trump posted that he's going to launch planned attacks tonight on Iran. And, you know, I think that was a big negotiating tactic because about an hour ago, he said those plans have been canceled. We're not going to strike. So he must have gotten something he wanted.

0: Sounds good. We'll talk to you then.
1: Perfect. All right. That's Dwayne Bussey with Bolt Marketing, based out of Britton, South Dakota, helping us out here today on this Thursday Commodity Wrap. And this update has been brought to you by Grossenberg Implement. So with that, I will turn it over to Jim, and he will get you set up with Twins baseball. So enjoy the game, everybody.
2: Thanks, Danielle. 72 degrees here in Yankton at 570. WNAX, Twins down by a couple runs, but let's join them in Detroit, taking on the Tigers this afternoon on WNAX.
3: This is ridiculous. Here's the pitch. This one popped up again. McGonigal on the first pitch. Gray is under it at shortstop, staggering around and makes the catch.
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3: Brooks Lee hitting for the Twins. Twins just three hits today, all singles, and Brooks takes a rip at a first pitch fastball and comes up empty. It's nothing and one for Lee against Keiter Montero. This will be the 90th pitch of the game for Montero. And it's delivered. And it's wide, and the count is 1-1. I did confirm, I went to the Tigers booth, that McKinstry's dad is not the official scorer here in Detroit. They also all had E4 in their book, as this pitch is pulled down into the right field corner, but our books will not count, and the count is 1-2. Tyler Holton, big lefty, is up in the bullpen for the Tigers. He's given the Twins problems before. And the Twins down 7-0 have plenty of problems already on this sunny Thursday afternoon. All Tigers today as this ball hit well for Brooks to right field, but right at Kerry Carpenter. And again, we talk about knowing where to position your outfielders. The Twins can do it differently because of the presence of Buxton. And with Carpenter lined up right on that gap, it's exactly where that ball was hit. And if you line him up kind of a little more towards the line for a lefty, that got a chance to split for extra bases. Hitter here is Royce Lewis. 1-for-2 today for Royce. Single and a strikeout. And he swings right through a knuckle curve. Is that one of the five pitches at 10% usage today, the knuckle curve?
11: Yeah.
3: He's mixed them all in. Slider, curve, change, sinker, four-seam. There's the changeup. And boy, that changeup has been awesome. He's thrown it in every count. And he throws it for strikes. He's not looking to get you to necessarily even swing at it.
11: Changeup has been his least used pitch

0: A slider, sinker, curve, change in that order today.
1: 0-2 fouled away. It was a slider. So now that's all three breaking pitches or off-speed pitches that he's thrown Royce has seen.
0: And I always think about what Maurer would say about hitting, and his plan when he would go to the plate was, can I eliminate any pitches? And that's, is there pitches that this guy doesn't throw in the strike zone? Because then I don't have to worry about it. It doesn't exist to me. And today that's not the case for Montero.
1: 0-2 hit sharply through the left side and past the dive of Colt Keith for a base hit. Two-hit day for Royce Lewis. It was a sinker, and he got the bat head out and hit that ball really hard through the left side of the diamond. That's another thing we're looking at with Royce now that he's back. You know, the quality of the contact, and that ball was smoked off the bat through the left side for a base hit. That's going to be the last pitch Kiedar Montero throws today. Montero's been really, really good. 6 1/3 scoreless innings for Kiedar Montero. He'll tip his cap to an appreciative Comerica Park crowd. This pitching change brought to you by Upanor, GF Brand. Count on Upanor for plumbing that performs. We've got a scoreboard update with John Vitas next on your home for Twins baseball.
2: 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That's all this Saturday, June 13th. 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
3: Permit or require? That will be the question with Gino. Noted football enthusiast. Here is Victor Caratini. And anytime you've got the Gustavus Adolphus all-time leader in shutouts, man in the controls, you know you're in good hands. Caratini, switch hitting, batting right-handed against the lefty Tyler Holton, and the first pitch over for a strike. And the count is 0-1. Longtime fixture in this bullpen. He's closed games. He's set up games. Part of that pitching chaos a couple of years ago in the postseason. ERA nearing 4.5 this year as Caratini takes a pitch in. 1-1. 7-0 Tiger lead. They have out-hit the Twins 9-4. The Tigers have 3 home runs. The Twins have just 4 singles. A lot of cutters and sinkers from Tyler Holton. Rogers puts up the frame. Holds the hands out away from the body and delivers a swinging miss on a cutter.
4: Cutter changeup. Four-seamer to righties. Sinker sweeper to the lefties.
3: 1-2. Man, that pitch is low. Changeup chasing the cutter there, and it's 2 balls, 2 strikes. That can be a tough little combination to deal with, the cutter changeup playing off one another. Big hole right side for Vic. Caratini said pulls one foul up the third base line. He was out in front of a fastball.
4: That's a four-seamer on the inside corner. And you go four-seamer in, cutter in, changeup anywhere, down, away. He's got Vic sped up now.
3: 2-2. Swung on a fouled away, came back with the cutter. Spoiled onto the concourse, stays 2-2. Caratini doing a nice job. All Tigers here in the seventh. Twins were the second to last team to be shut out this year. Only the Orioles longer in the shutout pool. Line drive over the head of a leaping McGonigal into left field for a base hit. So Caratini with a knock. That's the fifth hit of the day for the Twins, all singles. He's hit safely in 9 of 10. And now Tristan Gray with a couple of men aboard, but I think Kreidler is going to come up out of the dugout to take the at-bat. And it will be Kreidler. 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Former Tiger Kreidler. We saw one of the great Ryan Kreidler mysteries of the year on the last road trip. He has this hat that he wears with a big W on it. Not unlike the Senator's W hat, but slightly different color. Two on, pitch delivered, and it's wide 1-0. Some people thought, isn't that the Cubs W that they fly? And he's like, no. Turns out a buddy of his has an apparel company, and the hats all have a W on them. And he wears them in various colors, combinations. But that's what he was repping as a little tapper. Back to the mound. Holton grabs it, throws to first. And he just does nip Kreidler for out number two. Nice play by the big left-hander getting off the mound. And the runners are on at second and third here for Austin Martin. I asked Ryan, I said, that's a great way to endear yourself to a new org. You know, wear the Senator's hat, get back in the history of the organization. He goes, yeah, I wish. He said, I get that, I get Cubs a lot, but that's not the case. Martin's 0 for 2. Swing and miss at the first pitch, 0-1. Ground ball to short and a line drive to deep left center.

0: for Austin Martin. He has two in scoring position. Royce Lewis, he's at third. Caratini's at second. They both singled. This ball is swing and miss. That's the changeup, and the count is 0-2. Those are big swings from Austin Martin.
1: He lost his top hand on both of those swings, way out front of the changeups.
0: So if you get a guy to swing like that wildly through two changeups, what are you doing here, 0-2?
1: He's not recognizing it. I would throw him another one.
0: No balls, two strikes. Here it comes. And it's down. It was a changeup. Thinking along with Tyler Holton.
1: Throw it again. It's a game of chicken at this point.
0: 7-0, Tigers lead. Three straight changeups, and the pitch is swung on and missed, and he struck him out on a cutter. So down goes Austin Martin. Holton controlling that at bat. No runs on a couple of knocks for the Twins as we stretch here at Comerica. Twins trail 7-0 on your home for Twins baseball.
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3: Hanging curveball from Zebby, the pitch we hyped up in the pregame. We also hyped up the changeup. That was the pitch that Colt Keith hit a two-run homer on in the sixth. We go to the bottom of the seventh, 7-0 Tigers, guys.
4: This might be the pitcher record here today on the Twin side of the ledger. It was a great segment. Pitcher now is Cody Lorison. Lorison was unaffected by Vitas in the pregame lineup card, so we'll see what he can do. He'll face 2, 3, and 4, Torres, Green, and Dingler. Rough day for Zebby. There will be better days ahead for Mr. Matthews. And right now it's up to Lorison to try to get some outs. Torres solo home run the other way on a 3-0 pitch. Last time up, he takes a strike, and it's 0-1. No balls and a strike to Gleyber Torres. Kreidler stays in at short after hitting for Gray. And pitch wide to count 1-1. The 2026 Konami eBaseball MLB All-Star Ballot is live. Get 25% off tickets to your next Twins home game if you vote at least five times. How about that? Send your favorite Twins like Byron Buxton to Philadelphia and vote now at twins.com/vote. A little cutter here engenders a sword from Torres in the count 1-2. It's fitting we'd be talking about voting for the All-Star game while in Detroit. As the pitch on the way, and it's taken down. Last year, with the Tigers playing great baseball in the first half, this fan base responded in phenomenal fashion to the ballot box. What did they vote? 5-6 starters?
5: Yeah.
4: They had Baez start in center field. As the pitch rolled towards second base, chance for Lewis. Scoops this one cleanly. Throws to first. Nice job, Royce. He had trouble with the last one. That one he stuck with was in the proper position. Good play. One out. Now, they were Tigers everywhere at the All-Star game. And, again, that's a credit to their play and to this fan base getting out and voting with the way things are currently structured. And certainly, Byron is deserving to start in center field for the Twins this year as a strike called, as he was last year, but those starters will be determined by that fan vote.
5: I think Byron's got enough recognition now around the league. He's going to coast into that.
4: 0-1 swung through by Green, who started last year in left field. It's 0-2. Green was looking to hit that one off the David Whitney building in downtown Detroit. That's not even the closest high rise. 0-2. Swung on and hit the other way and blasted. Deep left field. Larnach's at the track. He's at the wall. He looks up and it's gone for an opposite field home run for Riley Green. He is some kind of strong. We mentioned that Green's home runs were down. That's his second of the series.
5: He's just got that swing with the bat leg. Big uppercut. And he gets that ball in the air to left field, and it just doesn't come down.
4: Dingler will be the batter. He's 2-for-3. Dingler checks his swing, and that one took a bite out of Caratini. It's 1-ball, no strikes. Four home runs today for the Detroit Tigers.

0: They lead the game 8-0. 10 hits total as Dingler, who has two of them, digs in with one out. 0-2 home run. It's a foul ball straight back. And again, we saw Dingler hit the 0-2 home run off Rogers the other night, but Green fell behind with the big swing and miss trying to pull that ball to right field. And then on an 0-2 pitch is able to smoke a ball out of the park the other way. That's not something everybody can do. Pitch to Dingler is taken wide. They're going to challenge it.
1: The catcher's challenging the pitch.
0: It's either a strikeout or a 1-2.
1: The call is confirmed. Boys have one challenge remaining.
0: It's 1-2. We did not hear Ryan Addington say, ooh, it's close this time. So, figured it wasn't as close. One ball, two strikes. One out, one in. Pitch wide and the count 2-2.
2: And the danger of that pitch to Riley Green, the up and away section of the strike zone, he's slugging over 700 at this point.
0: Ooh.
2: You get it up above the zone, slugging under 200.
0: Sliced into right field. Martin will have to play it on a couple of hops. Dingler goes oppo for his third hit. Eighth hit in the series for Dylan Dingler. Before Carpenter bats, let's take 10 seconds for station ID on your home for Twins baseball.
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0: Carpenter, ninth game back. He's driven in 9 runs in 9 games. Watches a pitch off the outside corner, a changeup 1-0. All Tigers. Tigers head to Cleveland after this one. Short trip as the pitch bounced up the first baseline, 1-1. Occasionally with Gardy, we used to do the Cleveland-Detroit combo on a bus. To save all the hassle going to the airport and whatnot, we climb on a bus here in Detroit and just
2: caravan it. I
0: remember
2: at least one time doing that.
0: We would ride as kind of the extra baggage. We would ride on the bus with the coaches and staff. Gardy would have his guys with the boombox in the back of the bus playing the music. Made for a fun short trip as a pitch down, 2-1. Two balls and a strike to Kerry Carpenter. Cody Lorison on a relief of Zebby Matthews. We'll be looking for two out of Lorison as this ball is fouled down the third baseline and out of play. As you heard from Derek Shelton, our pregame conversation, a little thin out there today, bullpen-wise, off a bullpen day yesterday that went about as well as they could have hoped. One in the first, 3 in the fourth. Solo homer in the fifth, 2-run homer in the sixth, solo homer here in the seventh for Detroit. We said off the top that if Zebby could keep the ball in the ballpark, Twins would be in it. He gave up 3 homers today. And this pitch is fouled away again, and it stays 2-2.
2: 3 homers for Zebby, and then that first ball of the game.
0: Yeah, nearly McGonigal. Top of the fence. It's wild that that didn't bounce out. I mean, that's the checkup shot on a golf green that spins back towards the hole.
2: Landed either right of the last two nights. If there was water on the top of that fence, it skips out. But that the top of that fence with the sun and the humidity today is probably sticky. Because it didn't hit the corner.
0: No, it landed flat.
2: It hit, and it's a thicker padding up there. Probably 6-8 inches wide.
0: Swinging foul tip. Stays 2-2.
2: And it kind of hit the top of it. And kicked back in.
0: Larnick was right at the wall, and he's the only one who really knew what was going on, and he grabbed it quickly right out of the sky and fired it back to second. McGonigal had to slide.

0: in with the double.
1: And Josh Bell's homer the other night was a much lower trajectory, but that skipped off the top of the wall.
0: Another swinging foul tip by Carpenter, his third two-strike foul ball. Bell's skipped like a rock. I mean, it skipped off the top of the wall, then it hit off that pizza platform, and then up into the seats and skipped a couple more times. New bushel full of baseballs for the home plate umpire, Ryan Addison, and that buys him and Caratini some time. Been foul tip central down there. Bottom of the seventh inning, all Tigers. Here it comes. Wide. And it's 3-2. That changeup hasn't been there today for Lorison. It starts away and then gets further away from the lefties. Three, two. Swung on and popped up. Foul territory again. A 10-pitch at bat. Well, you had the read earlier about Mick Abel. Certainly encouraging, Perk, what's going on with Mick. But he threw 47 pitches in that game. First rehab start. And I know he was really eager to get back on the mound.
1: Velocity was really good. Up to 98 miles an hour. Bunch of swing and miss. Got to watch a little bit of it during a rain delay. And the breaking stuff looked good as well. Very encouraging.
0: Here's a 3-2. Fouled straight back. Lorison trying to find something he can sneak by Carpenter.
1: We're getting into BP fastball territory here.
0: The 11th pitch of the at-bat. That was a four-seamer at 92
1: you
0: up and in.
1: Just throw something that's a different speed. Same pitch, just different speed.
0: Swung on and popped up again, foul down the left field line. Brooks and Trevor take a look, nothing doing. It'll be a 12-pitch at bat. Lorison comes back down the back of the mound, adjusts his cap, and now gingerly steps to the rubber. Tigers lead 8-0. We're in the seventh. One on, one in. One out, and a pitch low ball four. Now Carpenter in that one. So after getting a ground ball out of Torres, home run for Green on the 0-2 pitch. Dingler, a two-strike single the other way. Now a walk to Carpenter on 12 pitches. And now it's Pete Mackey doing the walking. The rare sighting of a pitching coach with his jersey on. Yeah, without a coat. Wearing that number 88. Wide receiver's number as Pete comes out to the hill. Long conversation here with the entire infield. The hitter is Colt Keith. We've talked a lot about Keith. Signed a long-term deal before he ever played in the big leagues. They saw him at third and then second. Then he was at first, and now he's at DH. And Keith hitting 257, but it's kind of slapping the ball around. He only had eight doubles. Two triples, no homers, just seven runs batted in on the season. And today might be a turning point type of day for him. He's 2-for-3. He's driven in three and hit his first home run. And the first pitch is a strike, and I love the silent treatment. He came back to the dugout. Everybody just sat back, didn't move from their seat as he came down the dugout, a little perplexed at first, and had some fun with it, air-fiving before they mobbed him. Strike in the outside corner, it's 0-2.
1: That was probably going through his mind as he was rounding the bases.
0: What are they going to do?
1: Yep.
0: What are they going to do? Another one of baseball's great traditions. The varied ways to mess with a guy after he hits a home run. Pitch down and away. 1-2. I've seen everybody go up the tunnel and completely leave the dugout. That's one. Silent treatment. Always a winner. One ball, two strikes, two on here. And the pitch swung on and tapped towards Lewis. Lewis pirouettes, second for one. Relay from Kreidler. Back in first base, not quite in time. Slow developing. Twins do get the out at second base on a 4-6 force out. Dingler moves to third. Keith at first, and they're on the corners for Torres.

0: Torkelson. Torkelson, a two-run homer and a couple of strikeouts. Now, you probably weren't in the dugout much, but maybe early in games or maybe during your starter days, were there any home run celebrations, greetings, pranks?
1: The silent treatment was the one. And it was something that you knew. They're always a long time coming, right? It's been over a third of a season for Colt Keith, and so he's been getting ribbed all season long, probably for the last month.
0: About having no power.
1: Yep, no pop. Weight room's open. All those things. And so that one was well planned out.
0: Oh, one's a strike, 0-2. You ever have it where you guys call for the silent treatment and then somebody messes it up and just high-fives?
1: Well, that's the funny thing is when the ball, like that one, when it leaves, somebody in that dugout immediately saying, everybody sit down, everybody sit down. And so there's chaos in the dugout trying to get everybody calmed down.
0: 0-2 swung on a miss. Torkelson's third strikeout, and Lorison gives up the solo homer, but he's out of the inning with no further damage. We've played seven. It's all Tigers, 8-0 on your home for Twins baseball.
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2: 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Enjoy the game.
3: Top of the eighth, top of the order. Twins down 8-0. Larnick leads off. Orlando Arcia will take Buxton's at bat. He's on deck. Holton still pitching, and the first pitch left on left to strike. 0-1. Chris and Glenn welcoming you to Comerica Ballpark. Appreciate you sharing part of your afternoon with us today, though it hasn't gone the way of the home team in Twins territory. Big swing and miss, 0-2. All Tigers in this one as they look to make it 2 out of 3 in the series. Jacoby Jones Tiger jersey making his way up the alleyway. Here's the 0-2 pitch. Don't see a lot of those.
4: Jacoby Jones?
3: Jacoby Jones. Remember him, the outfielder?
4: Really, it's not fast. A Jamai Jones?
3: It's not a Jamai Jones. Nope, not a Jamai Jones. We'll probably see Jamai Jones, though, here in the next half inning. 1-2. That one cued right back up the middle. Picked up by McGonigal near the bag at second. He'll throw out Larnick. Arcia, the hitter. Will probably mean Orlando plays short. Kreider will go out to center here in the bottom of the eighth. Looking ahead, brought to you by James Hardy. The Twins back home against the Cardinals tomorrow. Can't wait. 7:10 start. We're on the air at 6:30. Joe Ryan against Kyle Leahy. When you look ahead to home improvements, look to James Hardy. Hardy Siding, America's number one brand of siding. Opened in St. Louis last year. That was a whole lot of fun for the pomp and circumstance. The results weren't great. Great fan base. They travel well. Should be a wonderful atmosphere at Target Field. As a pitch misses here, 1 ball, no strikes. All the usual Friday festivities, the happy hours and whatnot. And hopefully, weather-wise, a good night at the ballpark. 1-0 is wide. Two balls and no strikes. The pitch has popped up. Back of home. That one's going to be down below us. The count is 2-1. Tomorrow's going to start the Dan Gladden Ironman stretch. Danny's going to have, obviously, the three alongside me at Target Field. There's a big swing and miss, and the count 2-2 on Arcia.
4: Ironman stretch because he's actually going on the road?
3: Well, yeah, then he's going to go on the road. Then he's going to have the homestand, and then he's going to go on the road again.
4: He is?
3: How about that? He's going to Houston and New York.
4: Hmm.
3: 2 balls and 2 strikes. Popped away foul. I'm going to be off for that Texas-Arizona trip. It'll be a reunion week on the radio with Corey and Danny. We're going to send Drew Halverson on that trip as an engineer slash referee. Here's the pitch. Swung on a miss. He got him on a changeup. Holton eventually gets Arcia to succumb, and now it's Cody Clemens. 2 outs and nobody on. 8-0 Tigers. We're in the top of the eighth.
4: We should maybe think about getting Drew a referee shirt.
3: And a whistle.
4: And putting it on for that first game.
3: It's a pretty good idea. Pitch to Clemens, fouled straight back, and the count is 0-1. No balls and a strike to Cody. Going back to his home state of Texas on that next roadie. And he lines this one towards second, little short hop. Knocked down by Torres, picks it up, throws to second. Torres never.

0: panics. It never looks like he's moving fast, and he never panics, and he just makes all the plays at second base. We've played 7.5. It's 8-0 Tigers. This is your home for Twins baseball.
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0: Bottom of the eighth inning, new pitcher on for the Minnesota Twins. We didn't see him warming up in the bullpen because he wasn't. It's Alex Jackson who is on to pitch. Jackson has pitched before, did it for the Orioles against the Giants. He walked Willie Adames and Dominic Smith to start that outing. And he misses wide here to Zach McKinstry, one ball, no strikes. This ball is golfed deep into the right field corner. That's going to be a home run for Zach McKinstry. And it's 9-0. So Jackson gives up a home run to McKinstry.
7: No official scorer needed for that one.
0: Yeah, fifth home run. Zach has been awarded a grand slam on that hit to right field, giving four RBI. It's the first home run given up by Alex Jackson. Again, he gave up three runs. Last time he pitched, he gave up a double to Casey Schmidt, sack fly to Luis Matos, and a double to Stillwater's own Drew Gilbert. He misses to Rogers.
7: He just sent Rogers a message
0: Missed in. 1-0.
7: So far in, it was behind him.
0: In. In the ballpark.
7: So far in, it was out.
0: Up is down, down is up. That's ball three. Len Casper with the White Sox has a theory, as that's going to be ball four. And we're going to have a pinch hitter here in Zach Short from McGonigal. So a homer and a walk. Got two of the three true outcomes against Jackson. Len Casper's idea is that now that pitchers or position players don't actually try to pitch, as a ball is popped up to center field, Kreidler, the new center fielder, has it. One pitch, one out. You know, it used to be Drew Butera would come in and try to see how hard he could throw, or if he could throw a curveball, he'd throw 92. Now that it's just lobbing it up under the hitter's speed, Len's idea is to go to that system where once you get to the point where a pitcher can enter the game, and they've put some rules in. It has to be, what, down 8 on the road or 10 at home.
7: Yep.
0: As the hitter now going to be Perez, pinch hitting. He takes a strike. His idea is you say, okay, do it like in the WBC, where if you get to a certain run differential, the game's over. As the pitch is popped away, foul. Caratini chasing, slides, can't quite get there. Great hustle from Vic Caratini in an 8-0 game, 9-0 game. And his point is once you get to the 8 or 10 where the pitcher's allowed to come in, okay, now establish a new marker. Let's say the number's 10 runs here at home. And if your position guy gets, if they score that many runs, then it's over. You don't have to watch a guy pitch for an

0: Now we're throwing slow pitch softballs to the other team. Little sidearm there. Dropped his arm angle. Foul ball straight back. Most position players I talk to don't want to pitch. They all say they do.
1: They took the fun out of it.
0: Yeah. And this ball clobbered for Perez. That's deep to left field. That's a home run. Two-run shot for Perez. And again, we talk all the time about the sanctity of numbers in the game, and that's a couple more home runs and a couple of runs. Those all count at the end of the year. No one goes to look and see if it was off a position player. Two-run homer for Perez. It's 11 to nothing. Sixth home run of the day. And now Vierling gets a shot. I think Jamai Jones, the only guy we haven't seen off the bench so far. Eleven nothing. Strike called. That one chopped to third base. Lee scoops it up, charging in, and throws to first. That's out number two. Dingler will be the batter. You understand why you do it. You want to save innings on your arms. You know, I was watching a Dodger-Rockies game. The Dodgers were up 15-1, so they had a position player throw the last inning while they were ahead. He faced 11 batters, gave up 5 runs. Pop up into shallow right. Clemens retreats, makes the catch, fighting the sun. Nice job. Nice job, Cody Clemens. Alex Jackson, Team Good Guy Award, as he wears it for the eighth inning, gives up a couple of home runs. 11-0 Tigers over the Twins. Ninth inning next on your home for Twins baseball.
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0: Bo Brisky will work the top of the ninth inning. 11-0 Tigers on top. Trying to blank the Twins would be just the second shutout for Minnesota this year. Alex Jackson will be the hitter as the pitcher, so he could break Ryan Fitzgerald's record and become the latest Twins pitcher to hit a home run. Fitzgerald took Jimenez's record. Jimenez took it from Jim Cott. Left fielder is Wenzel Perez. Vierling's in center. McKinstry moves in to play second. Short, plays short. Tigers on the verge of a series win. Brisky pitched last night. And he delivers to Alex Jackson, who hits one towards shortstop. Zach picks it up on one hop, throws to first base, and on one pitch, there's one out. Brooks Lee will bat 0-3. Flat out twice to center, line to right. Twins winging home tonight, then they take on

0: On the Cardinals, Ryan versus Leahy tomorrow night, then afternoon baseball Saturday and Sunday. Prelip and Bradley scheduled to start in the series. Cardinals will have the righty Leahy, the lefty Libertor, and then Michael McGreevy, a right-hander. Pitch for a strike, 0-1. One of those series where you're going to want to come and you're going to want to buy a program because there's a whole lot of new faces on that Cardinals team. Weatherholt's fun to watch. Mason Wynn is a fun player.
1: Weatherholt, was he in the same draft just a couple of years ago, I believe?
0: Yeah, he's a 24 young player. I'll have to check on that.
1: I think he was in that same draft with Connor Griffin. Colson Montgomery in that draft?
0: Might have been, as a high schooler. This ball lined to first base. Torkelson picks it up, and Lee is out. Yeah, Weatherholt was the seventh pick out of West Virginia.
1: In 24. Yeah.
0: That had Travis Pezzan at the top of the draft, then Chase Burns. Charlie Condon is with the Rockies. Nick Kurtz went fourth. The White Sox have Hayden Smith at AAA, a pitcher, for the fifth pick. Then Jack Caglione and J.J. Weatherholt. Griffin went a couple of picks later at number nine. Braden Montgomery went number 12 in that
1: Braden
0: draft.
1: Braden Montgomery, not Colson, yeah.
0: Cam Smith was in that draft. Yeah, pretty good draft. As a swinging miss by Lewis, 0-1. 2 years later, all of those guys are having impacts.
1: Yeah.
0: In the big leagues. And exciting players. No balls and a strike to Royce. Pitch inside, and it's one ball, one strike. Carson Bench was in that first round with the Mets left fielder. Treya Savage was in that first round. Pitch to Lewis. Swung on a miss, and the Twins are down to their final strike. And Kalen Culpepper was in that draft, and he's a guy who's knocking on the door that Twins fans are excited to see. One ball, two strikes. Here it comes. And it's taken in off the plate. They're going to challenge. Jake Rogers is going to try to end this game on a challenge. And I think he's going to do it. I think we're going to end on a challenge, which seems almost fitting. God tells the story. It's a challenge called strike three. Twins go in order, and this ball game is over, and this series will end with a whimper for the Minnesota Twins. All Tigers today. They win it 11-0, routing Minnesota. Second shutout this year for the Twins. Twins are now 31-39. Detroit improves to 29-40 on the year. They take 2 of 3 in the series. And a team who had been just 5-14 in the Central, the second worst interdivision record in baseball behind the Reds, who are 2-13, picks up a much-needed series victory against a division rival. So the Twins fall 11-0. John Vitas entrusted to put a ribbon around this one in the postgame download. Here's a preview of what's to come.
2: Yeah, not a whole lot of positives to hit on with this one, Chris. It's just the 16th time in Twins history they've given up 6 homers in a game. Of course, it comes with the caveat that 2 of them came against a position player, and only the second time the Twins have been shut out this season. We'll discuss where this game took a turn for the worst with Glenn Perkins on the Affinity Plus Federal Credit Union postgame download. We'll see what Derek Shelton has to say as his team looks to regroup for a home series against the Cardinals starting tomorrow. We'll take a break, and then Chris will be back from Comerica to wrap it up with the final totals here on your home for Twins baseball.
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3: Well, it's a pretty day in downtown Detroit. Best day we've had weather-wise, but certainly the worst baseball we've had in the series. Tigers roll to an 11-0 victory. Six home runs. Two of them came late off a position player, but boy, plenty of damage against Zebby Matthews here today. For every double play the Twins turn this season, Innovative will donate $100 to Fight Like a Ninja at the end of the season. That's for every double play the Twins turn in 2026, courtesy of Innovative. Did not turn a double play here today. Had a chance late as the Twins are having some bumps defensively at second base here. Not a great series defensively for the Twins at second base or at shortstop in the last series as they're looking to iron a few things out. Let's get to the final lines here, as ugly as they might be. Tigers 11 runs on 13 hits, 6 of them homers, no errors, 5 left on. Twins no runs on 5 hits, all of them singles, no errors, 6 left on. Winning pitcher was Keiter Montero. He's pitching for a spot in the rotation with Skubal, Mize, maybe Verlander, all due to come back. He pitched great. He's 3-4, 6 1/3 scoreless innings for Keiter Montero. The loss goes to Zebby Matthews. Couldn't keep in the park today, and Matthews falls to 2-4 as he went 6, an inning from Morrison, and then Alex Jackson picked up his bullpen by getting the last 3 outs. Twins dropped to 31-39. The Tigers improved to 29-40. 2 hours and 14 minutes, quickest game of the series, 30,714 here to soak up the sun in downtown Detroit. Hopefully better times ahead for Minnesota as they go 1-2 here on this brief 3-game road trip back home for a brief 3-game homestand against a good Cardinals club. It'll be Joe Ryan tomorrow against Kyle Leahy. Ryan is 4-3 with a 3.07. Leahy is 5-3 with a 4.42 earned run average. That ball game is a 7:10 start. We'll be on the air at 6:30. Should be a great atmosphere at Target Field. I certainly hope you will be a part of it as we welcome Danny back for the first of 24 in a row for Dan Gladden in the radio booth. That'll do it for us upstairs here in Detroit. I do want to shout out Al Rosenberg, zipping back from that miracle finish at Madison Square Garden to handle our engineering here today. And he now wings on to San Antonio to finish off the NBA Finals. Glenn Perkins, he's going to stick around. He's going to talk to John Vitas on the postgame download right after this on your home for Twins baseball.
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4: 0-2. Swung on and hit the other way and blasted. Deep left field. Larnach at the track. He's at the wall. He looks up and it's gone for an opposite field home run for Riley Green. He is some kind of strong. We mentioned that Green's home runs were down. That's his second of the series.
5: Yeah, home runs up across this entire series for the Detroit Tigers. Balls just flying out of Comerica Park as the Tigers hit six. That one there, the fourth and final one against an actual Twins pitcher. As we bring you in to the Affinity Plus Federal Credit Union postgame download, John Vitas joining you from our Target Field studios after an 11-0 defeat for our Minnesota Twins against the Detroit Tigers. We bring in Glenn Perkins live from Detroit. And Perk, let's start with Zebby Matthews, who took the brunt of the damage today, seven earned runs over six innings of work. You guys were commenting on his diminished velocity, some missed locations. Were those two of the bigger factors as to why the Tigers were able to pile up runs today?
6: Yeah, I'm feeling like I'm having a little bit of deja vu talking to you about Zebby and missed locations right now. It just seems with Zeb that when he misses his spot, he ends up missing middle, and it almost seems like the other team never misses the pitch, and they get hit hard. Mistakes from Zebby, for some reason, seem like they get hit harder and punished more than a lot of other guys, and I don't know what that is. But, yeah, the velocity being down, I don't know what to make of that. It could be that he's worn down a little bit. It could be that he's not feeling good on the mound. It could be that it's hot out today. Maybe it's just one of those days. Who knows? But he needs that velocity. It matters. And if hitters have to respect velocity, it's going to be much more difficult to hit not only the fastball but all the rest of the pitches. Like I said to Chris during the game, everybody times up the fastball and then works off of that. And if you don't have to react as quickly, it makes everything a little bit easier to hit, and I think that was the case today.
5: Yeah, neither of these pitchers were throwing all that hard, both around 93 with their fastballs, but Kader Montero was in a nice rhythm all day long. If you're a hitter and you're not totally locked in, Montero seems like a guy you could go a very comfortable 0-for-4 against. What did you see from him today that kept the Twins so off balance?
6: It was just all of his pitches in the strike zone, challenging the Twins hitters with multiple pitches. I mentioned it late, and what Joe used to say is, can I eliminate any pitches? And the Twins couldn't eliminate pitches from Kader Montero today, and he made them pay. And it was, there's not much that's going to blow your mind. There's not much eye-popping about what he does, but all of a sudden you blink, and he's got an out in the seventh inning, and he's coming off the field to a standing ovation. And he just mixed really well and was in the strike zone.
5: Tigers certainly have some decisions to make. It was announced that Skubal and Casey Mize will be back in the rotation this weekend. But how can you take a guy like Montero out, right? I mean, Flaherty might be on the hot seat. They've got some good decisions to have to make in Detroit.
6: Yeah, you can take one of those guys out when you're bringing back the reigning two-time Cy Young Award winner and your number one overall pick a couple of years ago. I think that those are pretty good reasons, and mostly for Skubal. I mean,

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4: 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Although this game was competitive through at least 3.5 innings, the difference really was the bottom of the first. Kevin McGonigal, a leadoff double off the top of the wall in left field, got a man into scoring position right away. McGonigal moved to third on a Gleyber Torres flyout, and then Riley Green put Detroit in front with a sacrifice fly to center, and it was 1-0. From there, though, Zebby got in his best rhythm of the day. He actually retired 8 in a row, taking him all the way into the fourth inning. Twins had 2 hits against Montero, so both teams had 2 hits through 3 innings. But it took a turn in the fourth. Dylan Dingler, a 1-out double against Zebby. And then with 2 outs, Colt Keith able to deliver an RBI single. He would then steal second base ahead of Spencer Torkelson, who got a hanging curveball on 1-1.
5: And they are in dire need of a series win today. And this ball hit high in the air left field. Larnick can only watch. That one's into the seats for a home run. And Spencer Torkelson has opened it up here with a 2-run blast, his 10th of the year. And it's 4-0 Detroit.
4: Yeah, double-digit homers now for Torkelson. He actually struck out in his other 3 at-bats. That was his one big moment for the day. Not done, though. Lots more offense against Zebby Matthews, including Gleyber Torres in the 5th.
5: This ball is hammered 3-0, high in the air to deep right field. They got Torres back, and it shows. Opposite field home run, Gleyber Torres. That's how you take a 3-0 swing. Fourth home run of the year for Gleyber Torres over the head of Martin in right field, 5-0 Tigers.
4: Yeah, just took it the other way, squared up the fastball. Zebby Matthews threw 31 fastballs today. He got 1 whiff, so not his pitch, with the velocity down from 95.5 down to 93.5 today. Tigers continued to tee off, a leadoff single from Kerry Carpenter in the 6th, and then this.
5: Is this ball hit high in the air for Colt Keith? Is that his first home run of the year? Of course it is. Home run halfway up the bleachers for Colt Keith. A 3 RBI day for a guy who entered play with only 7 runs batted in as an everyday player all season long. It's 7-0 Tigers.
4: First of the year for Keith. I promise you that's the last Tigers home run we will play during this highlight segment. But he gets his first. It's a 2-run shot, and it closes the book on Zebby. 7 earned runs on 9 hits over 6. We do have to tell you about additional Tigers homers, because they got a solo shot from Riley Green in the 7th. That was against Cody Lorison. Alex Jackson came in to pitch in the 8th. He gave up 2 home runs and 3 runs in total, and the Tigers score in each of the final 5 innings to take it 11-0. No runs, 5 hits, no errors for the Twins. 11 runs, 13 hits, no errors for the Tigers. Detroit improves to 29-40. Twins fall to 31-39. Game took 2 hours and 17 minutes, a quick one today, in front of a nice crowd, 30,714 in Detroit. Your highlights are brought to you by the Sheboygan Sausage Company, America's tradition since 1933. Twins did get those 5 hits, including 2 today for Royce Lewis, who's our Treasure Island Diamond Player of the Game.
5: Here's the pitch. Swung on and lined sharply into left field for a base hit. It was a slider again. We saw the same pitch multiple times, and he went from fouling it well foul

0: fouling it a little closer to fair territory and then pulling it between the third baseman and the shortstop. So credit Royce Lewis for making adjustments on that same pitch.
1: 0-2 hit sharply through the left side and passed the dive of Colt Keith for a base hit. Two-hit day for Royce Lewis. It was a sinker, and he got the bat head out.
2: Yeah, Royce Lewis, two more hits today, slowly creeping towards that Mendoza line, really starting to warm up since that reset down in St. Paul. Royce, our Treasure Island Diamond Player of the Game, Treasure Island Resort and Casino is the exclusive casino partner of the Minnesota Twins. 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Going to update you on some scores around the league when we come back here on your home for Twins baseball.
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4: Hello, this is Pablo Lopez, number 49 for the Minnesota Twins. What's your favorite thing about Minnesota and or the Twin Cities? I like that there's a lot of green everywhere. There's a lot of green. Green's my favorite color. I love nature. There's a lot of water. I grew up going to the beach a lot, and obviously we have lakes, but still the water, it's peaceful, it's quiet. I really love it. What is the most used app in your phone? Definitely Spotify, because I'm always the DJ at the place where I train in the off-season. And it's not easy being the everyday DJ. What is your go-to cheat meal? I like frozen yogurt, and I like Shake Shack burgers. Who did you model your game after when you were growing up? It's a good mix of Johan Santana, the way he pitched, his approach, his demeanor, his mentality, combined with Felix Hernandez, who we are both right-handed pitchers, so it was easier to model my pitching after, but it's a good mix of both. Goodbye. This has been Pablo Lopez, number 49 for the Minnesota Twins.
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2: 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Well, all night games around the Twins minor league affiliates today. Charlie Soto had his rehab start rained out yesterday. He will pitch game one for Fort Myers at home against Dunedin here in less than an hour as they get a twin bill started. Another big pitching prospect on the mound at the high A level, Riley Quick, gets the start for Cedar Rapids. They are in Lansing and will get going at 6:05. Double A Wichita in Tulsa at 7. St. Paul in Toledo at 6:05 tonight. Limited action around our Jeff Belzer out-of-town Major League scoreboard. There is one final score to tell you about. The Marlins shut out the Diamondbacks 2-0, and Brett Sullivan just hit a solo home run for the Rockies to give them a 1-0 lead over the Cubs. That's in Denver in the third inning. One other game, it actually just went final. We played a highlight for you from earlier in the day, the Cardinals and the Mets. Of course, the Cardinals will be the Twins' next opponent here at Target Field. That game went back and forth a couple of different times, but the winning swing came in the seventh.
12: Ripped in the air, right?

0: Field pretty deep. Walker back onto the track at the wall, and it's gone. Juan Soto with a go-ahead home run in the bottom of the seventh has given the Mets a 5-4 lead.
1: And that would be the final score. Mets bullpen able to close it out as they beat the Cardinals and avoid getting swept. So St. Louis will come into Target Field off of a loss. There is a rain delay in Kansas City. Better than an hour now into that delay, Rangers and Royals were supposed to get going. That game has not yet started. There were some exciting finishes after we signed off the air late last night, including three different one-run games, two of which ended on walk-offs. We normally play two plays for you. So we're going to go back to last night. Astros Angels extra innings tied at two.
2: Line drive, base hit. Say goodnight to the Astros. The Angels finally win a series at home against Houston. And it's Jose Siri. Hey, Siri, show us a walk-off.
1: Yeah, Jose Siri, who was not on the roster until a few weeks ago, selected out of the minor leagues, gives the Angels a 3-2 win as they defeat their in-division rivals. 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We're going to hear from Derek Shelton, get some of his thoughts on this Twins loss today here on your home for Twins baseball.
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1: John Vitas, happy you've joined us here on the Affinity Plus Federal Credit Union postgame download as the Tigers defeat the Twins and take the series 2-1. It's time to get reaction on the game. Our ears are on the clubhouse, brought to you by Minnesota Corn. Derek Shelton joined the media after the game, and as you might expect, he was asked about the outing from Zebby Matthews. Matthews competitive through three, but it really unraveled in the middle innings for him as he gave up long balls in each of the fourth, fifth, and sixth. Derek with his thoughts on Zebby's outing today.
11: Yeah, I mean, they attacked him. He threw strikes. I mean, You look at the line, I actually think he pitched better in the line. I mean, he hung a breaking ball, he hung a changeup, and then a 3-0 homer, you know.

0: also, they got the balls up to left field. I mean, even the first ball McGonagall hit, you know, I mean, ball was blown out, and you got to give them credit. They took good swings.
1: Well, one area on the line that probably should have been better for Zebby was that scoring decision that Chris and Perk were a little perturbed by. It was called a single for McKinstry, but most of us would have certainly called that an E4. But the homers, obviously, the credit of the Tigers hitters. They are really starting to heat up right now. They've been scorching hot over the last week and a half or so. And Shelty says that lineup just keeps getting healthier and better.
0: Yeah, I mean, you get Glaber back. I mean, the McConical kid, I mean, this kid's going to be a star. I mean, he's a really good player. You watch him play all three positions, his at-bats. But their lineup, I mean, the lineup that they thought they were going to have early in the year is now back, and it's definitely lengthened back out.
1: And as we mentioned with Perk earlier, that rotation is about to be back. They add Scooble and Mize over the weekend, maybe bump either Flaherty or Montero to the bullpen or off the roster. This is a very strong Tigers team on paper. Obviously, a lot of ground to make up in the standings at 29-40 right now. Keiter Montero was outstanding for the Tigers. He went 6 1/3 scoreless, allowed just 4 hits, 1 walk, and struck out 4 en route to his 3rd victory of the season. Here's what Derek thought he did well against the Twins hitters.
0: He mixed, I think it was a breaking ball. The breaking ball and changeup, he kind of mixed and matched. We were kind of underneath the ball a little bit. You know, it wasn't for lack of approach. I mean, we did a good job of running the pitch count up. It's just we couldn't string anything together.
1: Yeah, no doubt about it. Just some scattered singles for the Twins against Montero, who seemed to get stronger as he went along. He retired 7 of the last 8 Twins that he faced. We thank Derek Shelton for his thoughts before the Twins hit the plane back to Minnesota. Our ears have been on the clubhouse, brought to you by Minnesota Corn, continuously working to promote sustainable practices, develop new uses, and maintain thriving rural economies for Minnesota's 24,000 corn farmers. We finish the show with a trip around the bases next on your home for Twins baseball. Make sure.
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1: Keiter Montero and 2 relievers combined to blank the Twins 11-0. Second time this season the Twins have been shut out. Also the second time this year they used a position player to pitch as they give up 6 homers.

0: In total, the 16th time in team history they've given up six or more. Let's circle the bases. They're brought to you by Toyota. At first base, the Tigers cranked out six homers this afternoon, giving them 23 already in the month of June. That passes their total of 18 homers in a 28-game month of May. The 23 homers are the second most so far this month in the majors. The only team that has outslugged them, the A's, who have 24 and, of course, have played their last couple games at Elevation in Las Vegas. At second base, Gleyber Torres had one of those homers. It came on a big cut at a 3-0 fastball from Zebby Matthews. It's the first homer that Zebby has allowed in a 3-0 count in his career. The last time the Twins served up a homer on a 3-0 pitch was Chris Paddock against Jordan Beck of the Rockies last July 18th. Since pitch tracking began in 1988, the Twins have now allowed 43 round trippers on 3-0 pitches. At third base, Dylan Dingler did not have a homer today for the Tigers, but he did go 3-for-5 with two singles and a double. It's Dingler's third three-hit game of the season against the Twins, one shy of the Tigers' record against Minnesota. Ron LaFleur, Placido Polanco, Prince Fielder, and Victor Martinez have the Tigers or have had four three-hit games for the Tigers against the Twins. Martinez did it three times, 2011, 2014, and 2016. And at home, Zebby Matthews surrendered seven earned runs today, the second time in the last three starts that he's given up seven. Matthews is the 58th Twins pitcher to have two such games in the same season. The Twins' record for seven earned run games in 1 year is six, set by LaTroy Hawkins in 1999. Bailey Ober is tied for third on the list with four such games, and that was last year, 2025. That's what you find when circling the bases, brought to you by your local Toyota dealers. Toyota, let's go places. Twins will get a night off, hopefully at home, if that flight gets them back here soon. It'll be a 7:10 first pitch tomorrow, so some time to rest up. Game right here at Target Field. St. Louis Cardinals in town. Joe Ryan has the ball for the Twins against Kyle Leahy of the Cardinals. 7:10 first pitch means we'll have a late pregame lineup card for you starting at 6:30. A big thank you to our team working in studio today. For Mark Janowski, Cal Soderquist, Cameron Green, and Lucas Kirchner, I'm John Vita saying so long from Target Field, where we hope to see you out this week. This is your home for Twins baseball.
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2: Hit through the right side, RBI base hit Ryan Jeffers. Twins take the lead 2-1.
3: They had a pitch lined to the left center field. That's going to tie it up. As Bell around first base, ground ball weakly hit should be two. Kieschel to Lee back to first in time for the Taylor made. Double play, nicely turned.
2: Byron smashes this ball deep into the left field corner. That one's back towards the fence, and it's off the base of the wall. Byron looping around first, looping towards second. He slides in with a crisp leadoff double.
1: Today's game was brought to you by Target, proud partner of the Minnesota Twins. Derek Shelton, signing off.
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2: Mostly clear sky tonight, a low of 56, winds will gust to 30 miles an hour. Sunny on Friday, high of 90, gusts to 25 miles an hour both Friday and Friday night, when it will be mostly clear, a low of 62. Saturday, a 20% chance of showers before 1 p.m., then sunny, high of 82, gusts to 30 miles an hour. There will be no 4th of July fireworks show in Madison this year. The Greater Madison Area Chamber of Commerce announced it is canceling the event, citing rising costs. In a statement posted online, organizers say the decision was not easy, but ultimately necessary as expenses continued to climb. Chamber officials say they're shifting focus toward other events and initiatives aimed at bringing people together, supporting local businesses, and attracting visitors to the community. City officials say they are now working to compile and share a list of alternative public fireworks displays in the surrounding area ahead of the holiday. From the WNAX Newsroom, I'm Colin Strombeck.
3: This August, we're once again flying folks to London and then boarding the Eurostar train to Paris on this once-in-a-lifetime 12-day trip. 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

0: Everybody. Oh boy. Okay, so here's the deal. The twins finished a teensy bit earlier than maybe we thought they would. Did you catch the final score for the game?
1: 11-0.
0: Okay. Is that for us 11?
1: No, for them. I just figured something out.
0: Yeah.
1: I now know why you stole my car keys and hid them from me.
0: Well, yes. Here's the deal. We were really sure that they would go to about 3:30. It is obviously not 3:30. And so let's just say, as a WNEX radio professionals, we may or may not have things programmed for these eventualities. That is to say that...
1: We don't know where Vaughn is.
0: We don't know where Vaughn is. And B...
1: We thought everything wasn't going to happen until like 3:40.
0: Yeah.
1: But hey, it's all sunshine.
0: All sunshine, rainbows, everything. Yeah, so Vaughn is gone. I will tell you that earlier he did come into my office and he had like a Band-Aid and he must have hit his finger really hard because there's a big old bruise underneath it. And then he was like, Clay, can you help me put this Band-Aid on? And so we put the Band-Aid on. Or really, he put the Band-Aid on. I just kind of helped him open it because that took a while too. And then it started bleeding profusely. So then he disappeared after that, and I haven't seen him since.
1: He's relatively helpless. Because, I mean, let's be honest.
0: Let's think about this.
1: Ladies and gentlemen.
0: Let's think about this.
1: Chloe has been gone for 3 days. Because she's been doing important family stuff with our blessing. And you know, congratulations and welcome back.
0: Thank you. Yeah, it was really difficult, especially on my part.
1: Right. Okay, so on that aspect, we're really happy she's back. But I've been here for 3 days. And I have watched Vaughn for 3 days. And for 3 days, Vaughn has wandered around and been... Okay, responsible adult is a strong phrase.
0: It is. It implies a lot.
1: But he has been adulting for 3 days. He has taken care of his own boo-boos. He's always had a shirt on. His clothes appear clean. His beard has been combed. There haven't been leftovers more than 2 days old in the beard at any point in time.
0: Okay, that's good.
1: And now Chloe is back. Not even an hour. And it's like, can you put the Band-Aid on for me? I don't know what's going on. Help me, Chloe.
0: And I will say, even more concerning than the need for the Band-Aid was that when we placed the Band-Aid on the boo-boo reacted violently and began profusely bleeding. And that's really the only way I can describe it. At the point before the Band-Aid was applied,

0: died. There was no blood. And then suddenly I put a Band-Aid on and things are worse. So,
1: but
0: and then he disappeared. So we don't know where Vaughn is or if he's coming back. Allegedly.
1: Oh, you never told me you didn't know if he was coming back either.
0: And that's why you still haven't found your car keys. Okay.
1: Damn it.
0: That's what we're working with right now, okay?
1: You know, next thing you're going to tell me is we don't even have any stinking farm news.
0: You know what? The good news is I found... You know what's in my pocket right now? The farm news. Do you want to talk to the farm news? We can talk to the farm news. You want to talk to farm news?
1: Please, while we figure out what the heck is going on.
0: Okay, we'll be right back after this quick farm news break. Right here on your big friend in the Midwest, 570 WNAX. We're radio professionals, people.
2: It's a busy time in Washington with a number of hearings going on. I'm Keith Weinberg with your Farm News Update. The House Ag Committee has been busy recently dealing with a number of hearings going on. They recently wrapped up a hearing that was dealing with trade.
3: The committee will come to order. Welcome and thank you for joining today's hearing entitled Agricultural Perspectives on the Future of the USMCA. After brief opening remarks, members will receive testimony from our witnesses today, and then the hearing will be open to questions. So once again, good morning, everyone, and thank you for joining us today at this important hearing to discuss U.S. agricultural perspectives on the future of the United States-Mexico-Canada Agreement, otherwise known as USMCA.
2: That's G.T. Thompson, chairman of the House Ag Committee, kicking off this hearing dealing with trade, talking about trade and how important it is for our U.S. ag producers.
3: As we all know, USMCA is a trilateral trade agreement between U.S., Mexico, and Canada that entered into force on July 1st, 2020. USMCA replaced the North American Free Trade Agreement, or NAFTA, but most importantly, it created a more reciprocal, balanced free trade agreement between our countries. As the agreement is up for review in July, it is more important than ever to talk about what USMCA means for U.S. agriculture.
2: Shortly after his remarks, he turned it over to ranking member U.S. Representative Angie Craig of Minnesota.
4: Thank you, Mr. Chairman. Good morning, and thank you to our witnesses in advance for your testimony today. I look forward to hearing from you about the importance of USMCA, improvements that we can make during this review process, and the overall trade environment. I want to say up front that while I'm happy to have a great group of witnesses before us, I'm disappointed that USTR and USDA did not make themselves available for this hearing.
2: With your Farm News Update, I'm Keith Weinberg.
0: Hey! Can't be like Scott. Can't say hey now. That's actually copyright trademarked.
5: What?
0: Yeah, copyright trademarked.
1: It is.
0: 2026.
1: But if it were Scott, he would keep talking. He'd be telling you about how this is the mighty, mighty Boss Jones on WNAS.

0: to the impression that I get.
1: You know, I've been told that playing music at the beginning of whenever I'm on air, I'm only allowed to play so much, but I'm allowed to do it because it, quote, gets me into the vibe of things.
2: Here I am. You are mischaracterizing what you have been told.
1: I don't think I am. No, I think that's exactly what I got out of that.
2: No.
1: I was told I can only play so much music. At a point, it becomes too much music.
2: Okay.
1: Not enough talking.
2: But the difference is, while we're playing a lot of music, we are talking over while we're doing it.
1: Oh.
2: You have a tendency to start the song and just play it while you dance with the microphone on. Dancing cannot be heard.
1: So if I sing along, it's fine. But
2: that will help. Some people will send hate mail, but it will.

0: Help.
1: Nobody sends hate mail.
0: Oh.
1: We just got an influx of... Is that the postman? Just carrying boxes and boxes of letters.
0: Why does he have a wheelbarrow?
1: Tim, I think we're going to have to hire somebody.
0: You play the song and you dance.
1: Here he is. He's complaining, but it's a great time either way. By the way, everybody, I forgot to say, this is the Drive Time Show. Drive Time Show on 570 WNAX. That's what you're listening to right now. It's a little bit weird and wonky because, well, Vaughn may or may not be dead. We don't actually know where he is or when he's going to get back. But he's out there on the loose, so be on the lookout for that. And that would be what would they call that? Maybe like a
0: bolo.
1: A bolo.
0: Be on the lookout.
1: Like the tie?
0: Be on lookout.
1: Oh.
0: Bolo.
1: I think we've had a conversation about this. No, that was Vaughn. Vaughn didn't know what bolo stood for, but he knew about bolo. He just didn't know what it stood for. Don't look. No. Keep it in. Hold it in. Deep breaths.
0: You know, if he had men's reading glasses, he could probably find the answer.
1: If he had men's reading glasses. There's no difference in reading glasses between the genders, okay?
0: There isn't. But when they look as girly as the ones he has.
1: I will tell you, actually, there might be one difference.
0: He doesn't read because he's wearing girly reading glasses and he thinks he's so pretty, he doesn't bother to read.
1: He's like that one song from West Side Story.
0: Yeah, he feels pretty. Oh, so pretty.
1: Oh, so pretty. Pretty and witty and...
0: And you hear him, and you hear him singing it, walking around the station.
1: Why I got my theater degree, by the way.
0: Did you just come to a realization of the lyrics as you started?
1: It's a great song. Great song, great musical. I love every bit of it. I actually like the movie a lot, too.
0: I've never sat through the whole thing.
1: Seriously?
0: I can't.
1: Oh, it's so good.
0: I can't.
1: It's so good.
0: It starts. I start. I'm like, okay, I'm going. This time I'm. Oh, yeah.
1: It's so good.
0: Too cheesy. Can't. Yeah, that's exactly.
1: Come on. That would be. Honestly, think about this, though.
0: No.
1: Put yourself in the body of another person. A random. Because they're what? In New York or Queens or something?
0: There's all sorts of Queens.
1: They're in a borough. I don't know.
0: Yeah, keep all the queens in the barrel.
1: Put yourself in the shoes of another person. You're just your average Joe. You're maybe taking a slight detour down an alleyway, and then from out in the darkness, all you hear is... I'm running away in fear. So
0: I'm not. I'm like,
1: well, you may think that the sharks and the jets from West Side Story are not nearly scary enough, considering they are meant to be street gangs.
0: Yeah, I mean, they would get beat up by the gangs in Michael Jackson's Beat It video. And those guys are pretty far removed from a street gang themselves.
1: Because you have to hand it to Michael Jackson. That man grew up with, what, like four older brothers and in Gary, Indiana?
0: Gary, Indiana.
1: You've switched the subject.
0: Sorry.
1: We're going from musical to musical.
0: Okay. Sorry.
1: I'm saying...
0: I was using the think method.
1: There you go. I'm saying that it would be terrifying for a group of like 15, 20-year-old men to be walking down, not even walking, they're like crouch walking, hunched over, snapping at you, walking, speed walking down an alleyway at you. And people are like, oh, they're just jumping around. They're just a bunch of ballet dancers. Do you know how difficult it is to be a ballet dancer? Those guys they're built tough. Maybe not Ford tough, but they're tough. Okay. And I feel like people don't give them enough credit for what is happening.
0: No, we don't.
1: That's an objectively scary situation. No. And if you don't agree, then you're wrong. And you can give me a call, 1-800-367-9629.
0: Call now. While you do that, let me tell you this very, very important information. It's 73 degrees outside.
1: Oh.
0: Why is that important? Because our expected high today was 77. I'm not sure if we got there because I quit paying attention. I thought I was going to go home. And then I spent an hour looking for my car keys that are hidden. somewhere. But here's what you need to know. As far as the weather goes, it's going to be clear all night tonight. Lows going to drop down to 56. The winds, which are a little bit gusty at times right now, are

0: going to continue to gust overnight, probably up as high as 30 miles an hour at times. For Friday, clear skies expected, sunny all day long, 90 for a high, overnight lows 62. Saturday, we start the day off with a slight chance of showers in the area, probably until early afternoon, after which it should clear up, become sunny, 80 for a high. Sunday, 79, 80, sunny. Monday, we start the week with sunny skies. A high temperature of 82.
1: Yeah.
2: Never alone. You're never disconnected.
1: Wow.
2: Home with your own. Company's expected. You're well protected.
1: Think about this.
2: Then you are set.
1: There he goes. Down the alley. Oh, he's jumping off of the stairs. Whoa! There's a fire exit.
2: You stay a
0: Wow.
1: I just had to interject there.
0: I feel so cultured.
1: Thank you, Tim. That was wonderful weather. Everybody give a round of applause.
0: Yeah. And now thanks to that, I feel as cultured as a cup of yogurt.
1: Wow. That's a lot of culture right there. You'd be proud of yourself, okay?
0: Yeah.
1: I'll give you a gold star for your way home.
0: Just give me my keys.
1: Tim's been a good noodle today. 570 WNAX. It is the Drive Time Show. Yeah, so I suppose I can tell everybody because it's not exactly a secret on our social media, which you should definitely be paying attention to.
0: We have social media?
1: We do.
0: Where do you find our social media?
1: Well, you can mainly find us on Facebook. That's WNAX Radio 570.
0: On Facebook?
1: On the Book of Face.
0: Wow.
1: Indeed.
0: Cool.
1: It was like an offshoot of... Book.
0: MySpace, my face, Facebook.
1: Sorry, I wasn't around for that stuff. I don't know anything about it. But yeah, we're on Facebook. We're on Facebook, WNAX Radio 570. And if you were on Facebook on like Monday, I posted a video. I'm very excited to tell everybody that two absolutely wonderful things, probably the best moments of my life so far, happened to me just this weekend and on Monday. First and foremost, no, actually, that's third in line. First and foremost, my sister had her first baby boy. I'm officially an aunt, and I'm so excited. It was just wonderful, and I'm so excited to get to know this guy as he grows up. He's such a beautiful boy, and you know, I'm sure I'll have more stories once he's able to actually talk to me.
0: But yeah.
1: So far, all he's done is poop in my hand. He was wearing a diaper. But he did. It was crazy.
0: I'm not good. Okay.
1: Anyway, and the second best thing that happened to me was that I bought four Mike and Ikes for $5. It was $1.25 each. It was wonderful.
0: That sounds about right.
1: And it was the Megamix, too. There's 10 flavors in here.
0: There's only 12 Mike and Ikes, but there's 10 flavors.
1: So those are. It was possibly the greatest weekend of my life. Fantastic. I also missed the big storms that were happening up here, which is a slight downside to the birth of my first nephew.
0: Not really. It was
1: didn't
0: fine.
1: Get to see the storm clouds. That was slightly disappointing.
0: It was fine.
1: Yeah.
0: I mean, I survived the week without my office mate.
1: Without you. Yeah. The 2010s. Without you.
0: Ladies and gentlemen, she's back. Just call 1-800-367-9629. 1-800-367-WNAX. Wish Auntie Chloe a big, hearty, heartfelt congratulations.
1: Yeah. Also, if you've got any tips or tricks on being an aunt to specifically a boy, that would be great.
0: If you want to be a successful aunt, just hit every picnic.
1: Hit every picnic? What's that?
0: Where do ants go?
1: Oh. Sorry, the Mike and Ike's have sugar in them. I haven't had any caffeine today.
0: What's green and fuzzy?
1: The Grinch?
0: If it falls out of a tree, it could kill you.
1: Also the Grinch?
0: A pool table.
1: 570 WNAX. It is the Drive Time Show.
0: Nobody has any ant hints.
1: Nobody has any ant hints.
0: That's tough to say.
1: Ant hints.
0: Ant hints.
1: 10 times fast. You are a radio professional. You should be able to say it 10 times fast.
0: I should be able to do a lot of things.
1: you know, I'm able to talk for minutes on end.

0: Most of it, however, is wheeze laughter, so I'm kind of copping out on my, skills check.
1: Hey, you know, you have no problem filling the time if we allow you to dance.
0: Listen, if you could just make me a DJ and I get to play whatever song I think of in the next second, that would be great. But okay. Alas, you want me to be on here and proliferate my ideas upon the world.
1: Well, no, you would have to definitely proliferate. You could just pontificate.
0: Oh.
1: You can extrapolate.
0: You can extricate. Quick, one more.
1: You can bifurcate.
0: Ah! No desiccating, though.
1: No.
0: Don't do any of that.
1: Do not defecate.
0: I didn't say that.
1: I added that.
0: It's a Drive Time Show. It's not even that funny. I'm Chloe. By the way, that's Tim. In case you didn't know, that is Tim Borman, News Director, Ops Manager. I am but a lowly radio personality. So there's
1: let's
0: that.
1: Enter hour 12 and see what we can
0: day
1: come
0: 13.
1: Up with.
0: Day 13. Yeah, here we go. Listen, this one comes out of Louisiana. It's not surprising to learn that this happened in Louisiana, but I just didn't think that they hired these kinds of people onto the police force in Louisiana. It's
1: you'd be surprised.
0: Tim, former, he's got former ties, I suppose, law enforcement.
1: I will say right up front, South Dakota, Iowa, Nebraska, Minnesota. Minnesota, I haven't had a lot of experience with, but Iowa, Nebraska, South Dakota.
0: Yeah.
1: Very stringent, and they do look very deep into your background if you want to be a law enforcement officer.
0: Okay.
1: So they do a very good job. Louisiana, however, that is a place of lax moral codes at times.
0: Oh. So.
1: So what kind of people have they hired?
0: Well, here's the situation. Here's what was happening.
1: We got a sitch.
0: We got a sitch. What's a sitch? All right, I think that's what Kim Possible would say.
1: It is Kim Possible.
0: Anyway, so.
1: The villain was better looking.
0: The Louisiana. I will take it because it's true, but it doesn't mean I like it. Okay. The Louisiana State Police, the troopers, received a call about reports of a Toyota driving recklessly. Now, that itself is not surprising. And they were like, all right, sir, did you say that was a red sedan? Going down I-10?
2: I said, well, yeah, no, I'm just going to heck around down the road there. I was about to spill my own blood.
0: All right, sir, please stay on the line. I'm going to get in touch with the officers on the ground, okay?
2: What's up?
0: That's about how the call went. So state troopers were called to reports of a Toyota driving recklessly down I-10 in Jefferson Parish. You may know where that is.
2: Yeah.
0: It's around the area.
2: Yeah, right down around Baton Rouge, Crawfish Hill.
0: According to police, troopers found the car after it had hit a concrete barrier and subsequently blew a tire.
2: Oh.
0: So not going too far from that. Troopers then found that car right at the barrier and then headed south on I-310 to St. Charles. Eventually, it fully stopped. It was kind of limping along there for a while. The driver, Victor Rivas, or Rivas, I don't know, allegedly, according to the troopers, showed signs of impairment and ran from the stop. So I think allegedly at this point may not be needed because he did run into a concrete barrier. And I think the only thing that would make somebody do that would be impairment.
1: Or just really, really, really bad driving skills.
0: That, I would argue, is being impaired.
1: Yeah.
0: So, I mean, that happened, right?
2: Oh, no.
0: He gets out of his car and runs from the stop with the troopers, right? The troopers chase him. He jumps from the interstate into, well, they're in Louisiana, a swamp. He jumps from the interstate. He doesn't blow up. He jumps into a swamp full of water. And that's when they get Officer Al.
2: Al.
0: Egator. Officer Al Egator was on the scene and ready to go because as soon as Victor...
1: The E stands for extra.
0: Yes.
1: Al Egator.
0: As soon as Victor jumped off of the interstate and into the swamp, Foot Patrol was on the case, paddling towards him.
2: 4 feet.
0: At what had to be Mach 5. Okay. The video of

0: this alligator, officer, alligator, chasing suspect Victor Rivas in the water is some of the most terrifying Lake Placid-esque videography I have ever seen in my life. It was masterful how fast that alligator caught up to Victor and promptly attacked him.
1: Nice.
0: Police brutality, and when will it end?
1: No.
0: No, when will it end?
1: Victor.
0: They sick their attack alligator on a man jumping away from police who were chasing him. It only makes sense that you would run from a police officer and straight into the hands of...
1: Resisted the arrest. He was arrested.
0: Officer Al E. Gator.
1: Resisted the arrest. I don't think there's anything wrong with the background of that officer. I would put in the paperwork for a commendation.
0: This coming from the desk of the police chief. We are just receiving reports right now from the desk of the police chief.
1: I'll tell you right
0: now. Jefferson Parish. Let's tune in.
1: Officer L. E. Gale has been put in for a commendation for foot chase of the year. We have put his picture on the wall in the hallway, and he is in for a promotion to squad chief L. E. Gale. And he will be in head of our new foot patrol unit. If you're going to run.
0: The swamp puppies.
1: If you're going to run, you're just going to get in the butt, bit in the butt tire. That is the motto of the Jefferson Parish Constable's office.
0: Constables?
1: If you run, you will get bit in the butt and be tired. Because Officer L. E. Gator is on patrol.
0: On patrol.
1: Patrol.
0: Do they have paws? Doesn't matter. Rivas was attacked by the alligator. He sustained injuries to both of his arms.
1: Well, I'm sure he did.
0: An officer said he was still trying to run away from law enforcement, even after he escaped the jaws of death from the alligator.
1: Put a tail on the boy.
0: And he was eventually found with help from a drone. He was taken to the hospital for his injuries and has been charged with DWI, second offense, and resisting an officer of the swamp.
1: I see what you did there.
0: He's got also additional warrants out for a hit and run. This dude had a whole laundry list of stuff against him and decided that, like, God wasn't going to enact judgment in the form of a swamp puppy. And little did he know how wrong he was about that. Thank you, Officer Al E. Gator, for putting your jaws on the line.
1: That's right. And get yourself medically cleared, because you bit that man and you don't know what he might have.
0: That's the big danger with biting people, officer. But by golly, that's what that man was trained, that alligator was trained to do. He's not a man. Well, he could be a man. We'll say our most violent alligators are females.
1: He has an alligator-made belt in Bite Kwando.
0: 570 WNAX. It is the Drive Time Show on your big friend in the Midwest. We got more Drive Time coming up.
1: Oh, I didn't expect to hear this.
0: It's been a while. It's been a while, but I've been holding on to it like a sacred treasure. All right. I'm like Indy with that little gold totem, and now the ball is chasing me down the hallway.

0: Bria McEwen. I grew up in Brookings, South Dakota, and I listen to 570 WNAX.
1: I'm Maria Bartiromo, and this is the Fox Business Report.
2: The major averages are sharply higher in afternoon trading after President Trump says that he is calling off new military strikes on Iran. The Dow is rebounding after suffering its worst day of the year on Wednesday. On the economic data front, wholesale inflation for May came in higher than expected, right on the heels of May's Consumer Price Index report. Producer prices rising 1.1% over the previous month and 6.5%

0: over the previous year, the largest gain in 3.5 years. The main event of the week lands tomorrow with the expected market debut of Elon Musk's SpaceX, which is positioned to be the biggest IPO in history, with its stock going up for sale at around $135 a share. Oil prices are edging higher on escalating Middle East tensions, with West Texas Intermediate crude at nearly $91 a barrel. That's your Fox Business Report. I'm Hillary Barsky, invested in you.
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4: John Saucier, this is a Fox News alert. President Trump had been threatening more strikes on Iran tonight, but now says the U.S. and Iran have come to a, quote, great settlement, a deal to end the war, and it's expected to be signed soon.
5: And most importantly, we have a deal that Iran will never have a nuclear weapon, which was the whole purpose of what we had to go through to get this.
4: It all comes less than a day after the United States launched dozens of strikes on Iran in retaliation for a helicopter that was shot down over the Strait of Hormuz. President Trump says the strait will now be open as part of this deal. Border Czar Tom Holman claims the surge of ICE agents are coming to New York City after New York Governor Kathy Hochul signed several laws limiting ICE activity. The governor says she remains committed to limiting the state's cooperation with federal immigration agents.
6: That's not what the taxpayers are paying for. When they pay for local law enforcement, they expect that money to be used to protect them in their communities.
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10: 570 WNAX News. Mostly clear sky tonight, a low of 56, winds will gust to 30 miles an hour. Sunny on Friday, high of 90, gusts to 25 miles an hour both Friday and Friday night, when it will be mostly clear, a low of 62. Saturday, a 20% chance of showers before 1 p.m., then sunny, high of 82, gusts to 30 miles an hour. A 71-year-old Stewart, Nebraska man is dead after a single vehicle crash Tuesday evening about 10 miles east of Burke. South Dakota Department of Public Safety officials say the crash happened just after 7:25 p.m. on Highway 18. Authorities reported the man was driving a 1939 Chevrolet Coupe

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7: 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It's the Drive Time Show.
8: Yeah.
7: I'm Chloe. That's Tim Borman. We are not usually, well, I'm usually here. He's not. It's a weird day, guys, okay?
8: However, if she's in charge, I'm usually here.
7: Yeah, so if I'm in this seat, usually Tim is in that seat. But usually I'm in that seat, and Vaughn is in this seat. Only Vaughn is gone, and we don't know where he is, if he's alive, or if his insurance has got this covered. Point is, it's a weird day. It's a Thursday, and it's in June. It's been a weird week. And now we're playing Metallica, so this is really, it's not normal. Usually we'd be like Willie Nelson or something, I don't know. Right now, though, it's Metallica, and that's just kind of the Thursday that we're going to get, all right? Skies are sunny, it's 74 degrees, according to the lying thermometer. All is well, I would say, you know? By the way, this is the best intro they could have ever chosen for the movie Zombieland. You seen Zombieland?
8: Yeah.
7: This is the best song, intro, beginning movie scene for a zombie flick I've ever seen. This one right here. This really, it seals the deal on what exactly movie you're going to see.
8: All right. Can I do something?
7: I suppose.
8: So I got an email.
7: Oh, you got an email?
8: I got an email from Terry. Terry's in Crofton.
7: Terry in Crofton.
8: I got your email, Terry. And I think this is important. And
7: do we need serious music?
8: You sent it to me. No, because if you want to know for whom the bell tolls, it tolls for everybody who's looking for something new and amazing to do in Crofton.
7: Okay.
8: Because for the first time, we're talking for the first time ever. Brand new Crofton Farmers Market.
7: Oh.
8: They are having, and I want to make sure I get the wording right.
7: Okay.
8: The market in the park every Friday.
7: Okay.
8: Now, this all starts on June 19th. I mean, so we're giving you all plenty of time. Mark your calendar. Not tomorrow.
7: Next Friday,
8: the 19th. Every Friday from June 19th until September 25th, between 5 and 7 in the evening on Fridays, 5 p.m. to 7 p.m., Crofton South Park on 2nd Street. 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I mean, if it is a farmer marketable, it will be marketed by the farmer at the Crofton Market in the Park.
7: Okay.
8: This is the first time. It's Fridays, 5 to 7. Mark it down next Friday. Go out, show them some love.

0: make some purchases, enjoy it.
1: Thank you, Terry.
0: Yes. Well, I'll make sure.
1: Is it Terry Crews?
0: Is it Terry Crews? I don't know if Terry wants me. Terry Mueller, if you want me to tell her your last name, I will. But if you don't,
1: just saying, if
0: you don't want me to say her last name, then give us a call and tell me not to do that. 800-367-9629.
1: Yeah.
0: 800-367-WNAX.
1: Exactly.
0: But thank you, Terry, for the information, because that's the kind of stuff we like to share.
1: This is such a good song. Also, it reminds me of a post I saw on, like, maybe Twitter, maybe it was Pinterest, but it was like a Twitter post that was put on Pinterest. Tim, do you have Pinterest?
0: No.
1: Do I
0: look like Vaughn?
1: Well, I mean, you're both bald.
0: Okay.
1: You both kind of have the same head.
0: When I say, do I look like Vaughn, I am using that as a euphemism for another saying that I would never say on the air.
1: Ask not for whom I mistake you.
0: Or what?
1: No, that I do mistake you for each other. No, I'm just saying that on Pinterest I saw this post and it was like, ask not for whom the frog croaks, it croaks for thee. And then, thank you.
0: It's actually pretty good.
1: No, it's okay. You made fun of it, so no. I think it's bad.
0: No, it's okay.
1: And in fact, I'm going to eat my consolatory Mike and Ike.
0: That's the kind of thing that actually gives
1: me... No, it's okay.
0: It gives me a small moment of sadness because there was...
1: because this poor, pathetic girl
0: just tried
1: to make a joke.
0: No. Do you want to hear my totally true story that was going to be very serious?
1: Oh, my God. My mouth hurts right now. Do you ever bite into something and it wakes up your taste buds? That's what just happened right now. Blue raspberry Mike and Ike, it hurts. And also, internally, I'm crying. But yes, tell me your wonderful story that's going to make up for calling me pathetic.
0: It was not pathetic. It just struck a nerve. I used to work with if you would chill.
1: I'm so sorry.
0: You ought to be. I used to work with a wonderful woman named Brenda. Okay?
1: Mm-hmm.
0: Brenda was awesome. And she passed away a few years ago. Okay? But she was a very special person. She got close to my entire family. And her favorite thing in the world was frogs. She collected frogs. She spent years as a high school principal, and students would give her frogs. And she had a collection of frog figurines, pictures of frogs, frog calendars, frog sweatshirts, frogs. That is the kind of thing that she would have loved because it referenced something classic and had frogs. And it made me think of her when you said it, which is why I had the reaction I did. I was not mocking you. And instead, you took it totally wrong, like some Gen Z whatever, instead of just letting me explain that you struck a nerve that was a good nerve.
1: Using that saying.
0: And I do it because you...
1: But when you say you struck a... No, guys, call in 1-800-367-9629. When somebody tells you that you struck a nerve, is that a good thing? Is that ever a good thing?
0: If you let them finish their sentence, you will know.
1: You're asking me, a Gen Z person, to add context?
0: Yeah.
1: You're telling me to extend a clip 30 seconds in either direction?
0: Okay, you're right. That's my fault.
1: Way too. No, yeah.
0: That's my fault. Okay.
1: You should do it clickbait style. You got to start with the compliment and then come in with the bad stuff.
0: Fair. That reminds me of something really sad and depressing in my life, but it makes me happy. How's that?
1: Wow.
0: Was that what I should
1: have
0: went
1: with? Was that a segue or were you testing it out? Because my attention was hooked.
0: I was testing it out. That's what
1: it worked.
0: I should have led with that.
1: Yeah. That worked. Yeah. Right. That was a hook. I was like, whoa, what are we talking about now?
0: Brenda, I know you're out there listening somewhere. Chloe would have liked you. I don't know if you would have liked her, but no. Chloe would have liked you.
1: People don't. I've got the attention span of a goldfish, is what they tell me.
0: No, you don't.
1: A goldfish.
0: No. Maybe an angelfish.
1: Tim and Tiffany have a bit of a... There's no difference.
0: I know.
1: There's no difference in memory for fish.

0: I know. Anyway, Tim and Tiffany.
1: Tim and Tiffany. Who are you talking to right now? Do you not know I'm in control of your microphone? You can't even cough without turning all the way away from the microphone. See?
0: That hurt.
1: That was a full, that was the first time you've used the full expanse of your lungs for a while.
0: Yeah, pretty much.
1: Yeah. Tim and Tiffany have a bit of a problem right now.
0: I'm sure they do. First off, it's Tim and Tiffany.
1: What's wrong with Tim and Tiffany? First of all, Tim. Secondly, Tiffany?
0: Yeah.
1: Tiffany's a wonderful name.
0: How cutesy do you have to
1: see,
0: be?
1: He's coughing.
0: Now I really have to cough.
1: You want me to turn your microphone off? Here, yeah. I'm going to turn it off real quick. Okay, there you go. It was good?
2: Yeah.
1: Okay.
0: Okay. Quit being cutesy, you two. Go by your middle names. Ludwig and Bertha.
1: That's not it at all.
0: It could be.
1: Okay. Bertha and Ludwig, because it's Tiffany and Tim, actually. Tiffany and Tim.
0: It's Tiffy time.
1: Okay. McPherson, they have their own food truck. It's pretty cute. It's called TNT Tacos. Every bit of where this story goes was in the last sentence out of my mouth, all right?
0: I'm sure it was.
1: Okay.
0: Oh, God.
1: Tim and Tiffany McPherson are in Tennessee. They live in Tennessee.
0: Oh, of course they do.
1: And they have
0: wish it would have been like Teetleburg or something.
1: Tim and Tiffany Teetleburg live in Tennessee. Together they have a taco truck that only serves on Tuesdays. TNT Tacos. Just kidding. But Tim and
0: Toro
1: Tiffany.
0: Tires.
1: Oh, jeez. Tim and Tiffany have a taco truck on TNT Tacos in Tennessee. All right? They have been married now for about 25 years. They're coming up on their 25th wedding anniversary, okay?
0: 20.
1: Okay. And they were in their taco truck just doing a day's work when suddenly peril. Dun, dun, dun, dun.
0: Trouble?
1: Peril.
0: With a capital T?
1: Indeed.
0: Like Tim and Tiffany in the TNT taco truck on Toro Tires in Tennessee?
1: Indeed. The rim shot's really far away from me right now.
0: No, you're good.
1: We're working on an AI rim shot right now. Apparently, according to Tiffany, they were just working, and she says, when suddenly, quote, from the force of the explosion, I was blown back against the far wall where our sinks are, and I was trapped.
0: Trapped and torn asunder in the TNT taco truck in Tennessee on Toro Tires with Tim and Tiffany?
1: Tiffany tossed. Thunderously, which starts with a T.
0: Terrible. Totally.
1: Tiffany tossed tall ways.
0: Turbulently.
1: Across the taco truck. It was terrifying, according to Tiffany, in a message posted to their GoFundMe.
0: Oh, of course they got a GoFundMe.
1: To their GoFundMe, okay? And that's when her fearless knight in shining armor, Tim McPherson, jumped into action. After being blown toward the truck's exit, he rushed back in, smoke everywhere, bending down a little lower because smoke always carries up.
0: Toiling to the trial and tribulation.
1: Rushed back in to save his wife, Tiffany, and drag her out of the flaming vehicle. He grabbed her around the arm and heaved-hoed her way out. Their way.
0: The torrential tirade of flames engulfing the TNT taco truck on Toro Tires in Tennessee, belonging to Tim and Tiffany after she had been tossed turbulently and terribly and terrifyingly.
1: He saved their lives.
0: I'm sure he did.
1: One day. Before their 25th anniversary.
0: Totally cool.
1: Tim and Tiffany were airlifted to the Nashville hospital where they both have undergone surgery for multiple severe second and third degree burns across their bodies. Although they managed to escape with their lives, they've been left with shaky recovery, to say the least. And that is on TNT Tacos exploding in Tennessee. Some could say it was, like, I don't know, foreshadowed. Maybe even, like, what do they call those things where you speak it into existence? You know what I'm talking about?
0: Oh, manifesting.
1: Yeah.
0: Sorry. I was zoning out.
1: He's still thinking about T words.
0: I am.
1: You know, and you're one to talk, Tim.
0: My brain was going.

0: What's a T word for manifesting? It's like, oh, crap. No, she's asking for manifesting.
1: According to Tiffany, on an update on Monday, she said they're in the process of surviving, which I don't blame them. Second and third degree burns are nothing to sniff at.
0: I do. I mean, what kind of a person?
1: Okay.
0: What kind of a person with a T name would marry a woman with a T name?
1: No.
0: Then they're probably going to go and have kids and name all their kids T names.
1: You know what's funny, actually?
0: Oh, wait, I should probably shut up.
1: Speaking on that, actually, their daughter is Jada. So you were wrong. You were wrong.
0: See, no, that's why I disliked them. They did it wrong.
1: Okay, you were just making fun of them because you thought they would go through with a T-name child.
0: I didn't want them to copy me. And now that I know that they didn't, I can say that they did it wrong.
1: Okay. All right. 570 WNAX. And you rattle my brain. It is the Drive Time Show. We're about 4 o'clock.
0: Goodness gracious, great balls of fire.
1: Vaughn is possibly on his way back to the station. We're not sure. He could be missing all of his teeth. He could have hair. I don't know. Maybe he went to Turkey for a transplant.
0: Yeah, maybe Sean Cable sold him a toupee.
1: I don't know. Point is, we're moving on to the 4 o'clock hour here real soon. And we've got more. Even more stuff, I suppose.
0: You're fine. So kind. I'm gonna love this world that you're mine,
1: You know, we'll talk about things that aren't just exploding taco trucks. Maybe
0: if
1: Vaughn gets back, we might not talk about anything. Who knows? Point is, it's gonna happen, whether you like it or not. Because you're listening to your big friend in the Midwest, 570 WNAX. We got more Drive Time coming right up.

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1: This is a WNEX Trips update. We still have room on our getaway to San Francisco in early September. Or perhaps you would rather go to Niagara Falls. And don't take your eyes off our fall foliage trips. There are two of them. The first one to New England, and the other one takes us to Georgia and the Carolinas.
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4: This is a Fox News alert, a breakthrough with Iran. I'm Lisa Brady. President Trump calls it a great settlement that could be finalized in the next few days.
5: And most importantly, we have a deal that Iran will never have a nuclear weapon, which was the whole purpose of what we had to go through to get this.
4: The president telling reporters he has spoken to a number of leaders in the region today, including the Israeli prime minister, and that the Strait of Hormuz will open as soon as a deal is signed.
5: We have a signing soon, and the documents are in pretty final shape, so we'll see. Very good. Should be done. That should be done pretty quickly. They want it every bit as much as everybody else wants.
4: The president taking questions in the Oval Office after posting earlier that he was canceling a planned third night of attacks on Iran.
6: President Trump posting on Truth Social that the strikes were canceled and that some sort of deal was imminent. On Truth Social, Trump posted, based on the fact that discussions with the Islamic Republic of Iran have been brought to the highest level of Iranian leadership and approved, I have, as president of the United States of America, canceled the scheduled strikes and bombings against Iran this evening.
4: Fox's Max Gordon in Dubai. Iran had responded to the past two nights of strikes with more attacks on Gulf neighbors. Now, Iranian state media is reporting that the Iran Foreign Ministry is saying a large part of the negotiating text has been finalized, but suggesting that essentially it's not a done deal yet. President Trump also announcing today a new nominee for Director of National Intelligence, Jay Clayton, a federal prosecutor. He's been facing bipartisan pushback over picking a top housing finance official, Bill Pulte, to serve as acting director, and he does not appear to be backing away from that. Earlier, Democrats and some Republicans protested Pulte by opposing a temporary extension of a key surveillance tool, which is set to expire midnight tomorrow. 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
4: A sudden resignation in the British government as the defense chief accuses the prime minister of not doing enough to defend the UK.
8: John Healey's resigning as UK Secretary of Defense because he wants more money for the British armed forces. In his letter of resignation, he tells Prime Minister Keir Starmer, "You have been unable to commit the resources that the nation needs to defend the country at this time of rising threats." Last year, the UK joined other NATO allies in promising to increase the amount of money it spends on defense. But John Healey points out that British intelligence believes Russia could attack as soon as 2030, and under current plans, he'd be forced to reduce the UK's military readiness. In London, Jonathan Savage, Fox News.
4: Well, the move is another blow to the Prime Minister, who's already under pressure from some in his own party to step down. The countdown continues to a White House event that would make history.
9: The UFC is set to stage its first ever event on the White House South Lawn Sunday night. A mixed martial arts card timed to President Trump's 80th birthday and the nation's 250th anniversary. At Media Day, several American fighters leaned into patriotic themes. Michael Chandler called walking from the White House to the Octagon a dream come true. Middleweight Bo Nickel, who met the president in 2019, called the bout a massive opportunity. One of the more polarizing fighters, heavyweight Josh Hokit, said he won't apologize for anything he does.
4: Fox's Jared Max. The event still

0: This is a challenge in federal court over rules barring sporting events on federal parkland. Soccer's World Cup kicks off with the first two matches in Mexico today. The U.S. opener is tomorrow in L.A.
1: Perhaps the most difficult part of organizing this entire thing has been creating consistent natural grass across all of the venues. Now, here in L.A., the pitch is built on top of the gridiron, raising the field almost 3 feet.
0: Fox Business's Kelly Saberi. It's the largest ever World Cup, 48 teams. I'm Lisa Brady. This is Fox News.
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3: Mandatory evacuations are underway as a fast-moving wildfire burns in the Nebraska Panhandle. Emergency crews ordered Fort Robinson State Park to be evacuated Wednesday evening as the South Fork fire grew to nearly 16,000 acres. Evacuations were also ordered for areas west of Dodd Road and south of Cottonwood Road. Some Sioux County residents south of Highway 20 were told to be ready to leave. Highway 20 remains closed after high winds pushed the fire across the road. Chadron State College has opened Andrews Hall as an emergency shelter for affected residents from Crawford and Sioux counties. Evacuees are told to bring their own bedding, food, medications, and personal items. The fire started Tuesday afternoon near Soldier Creek Wilderness in the Nebraska National Forest. Officials say dead timber and debris from past fires are fueling the flames. The fire is 0% contained. No injuries or structural losses have been reported. The FBI is offering a reward of up to $50,000 for information on the killing of a 6-year-old boy in South Dakota. Investigators say Logan Warrior Goings was shot and killed in May of 2022 when someone fired multiple rounds into a home. Authorities say at least 14 shots were fired into the residence, striking the child as he moved across a window inside. His grandmother, Holly Wilson, recounts the tragedy.
4: And there were so many bullets that came through my bedroom and went through my living room. As he was going across the living room, ducking down, one hit him in the head and flipped him over.
3: The case remains unsolved nearly 4 years later. This is FBI agent Matthew Vogel.
5: And the person who did it has been living with the fact that they murdered a 6-year-old child for the past 4 years. Come forward. Take some accountability for your actions and control a little bit of how the rest of this judicial process goes for you.
3: The FBI says a reward will be paid for information leading to the arrest and conviction of those responsible. Agents stress the investigation is still active and urge anyone with information, no matter how small, to come forward, even anonymously. Anyone with tips can contact the FBI or submit information online. South Dakota consumers will receive more than $50,000 as part of a nearly $5 million multi-state settlement with COVID-19 testing company GS Labs. Attorney General Marty Jackley says the deal resolves allegations that the company overcharged patients, added improper fees, and failed to deliver results on time during the pandemic. Investigators say GS Labs billed up to $380 for a single test and nearly $1,000 for multi-panel testing, while sometimes taking more than a week to return results. Of the settlement, about $50,000 will go to affected South Dakotans, with additional funds to the state for enforcement. Regionally, Nebraska is set to receive nearly $1.5 million, while Iowa's share totals more than $650,000. GS Labs denies wrongdoing, but agreed to settle the claims. Officials say impacted consumers may be eligible for restitution. From the WNAX Newsroom, I'm Colin Strombeck.

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0: 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It is the Drive Time Show. I was tricking everybody. They thought it was Chloe kicking off another hour of the Drive Time Show, I bet.
1: Hey, that might have passed at a Target, but this is not that place. Okay.
0: My name is Vaughn. I am the host of the Drive Time Show. I still have all my teeth.
1: And you have no hair still. We thought maybe you had gone to Turkey for a hair transplant.
0: I heard about that. Now, you know that I've been polishing on my car quite a bit lately.
1: Yeah.
0: It turns out they did a little polishing on my teeth.
1: Oh!
0: Today. Yeah, I got
1: it. You scheduled a Drive Time Show on the one day the twins go south.
0: Well, I mean, all right. So, I didn't go there just...
1: It was an accident, man.
0: There were other reasons I was there. I had to go to the dentist.
1: Yeah.
0: It turns out at the dentist, they do the upsell.
1: They do the upsell?
0: It's like, hey, since we got you here, we got this heavy-duty buffing compound. We're wondering if you could just hold your lip up here and we'll... your top teeth. Okay, now, could you hold your bottom lip away? It's going to feel like you got a big dip of skull in here. All right? And then after we get done, we'll rinse the compound out of your mouth.
1: Okay.
0: Right? So that's what they did. They buffed on my teeth. And
1: so what I'm hearing is you're blaming the dentist for your own... tardiness.
0: Here's what happened. They're fixing on the teeth a little bit, and they're like, you know, we could probably make you look a little better.
1: They said that?
0: Yeah, and I'm like, yeah.
1: Like, I've heard that one before. Well, you're no voodoo magic
0: and
1: man.
0: The trouble is, what they do is they send, in this case, a really nice young lady in there.
1: And she puts her hand on your forehead, and she goes, thinner.
0: At Drive Time, you're on the Drive Time Show.
2: Hey, Vaughn and Chloe, this is Jarhead.
0: Hey, Jarhead, how are you doing today?
2: Not too bad. Say two things. One, real quick, why didn't you just take your teeth out and let them do it so you didn't have to pull your lip around?
0: It definitely would be easier. I mean, I got to tell you... I don't know. My teeth have not aged as well as the rest of me.
1: I see that from looking at your face.
2: Oh, that's not... Vaughn, I've seen you.
0: Oh.
2: And I don't think I would admit to stuff like that if I was you.
1: everything is comparative, all right?
0: There's been some deterioration.
2: The second thing, say I live up here in Brookings County, and they have got

0: the traveling Vietnam wall set up in Brookings this weekend, and I would encourage a lot of people to go visit that.
1: Yeah, I just saw that on social media earlier. I saw a parade of Harleys leading it in, and absolutely, that traveling wall is something pretty special to see. And so
0: anybody from out of the Brookings area that is not aware of where it's located, exit 130, which is the newest exit that was just built a couple years ago in Brookings, take that exit, go west. It's going to be about a mile and a half. It's at the, what do they call that? It's a soccer complex. I can't think of which.
1: Okay.
0: If it's named after Curtinbacks or Larson's. Anyway,
1: right.
0: It's a soccer complex is where it's located at. And it is, there's a semi-trailer there with artifacts that were left at the actual mall. And there are stories on that semi-trailer. And it's something a lot of people need to go see.
1: Yeah, there's a lot of special stories. Now, you said exit 130. Is that the furthest south exit? Is that the...
0: Yes, you got 127, which is the Elkton Sanya exit.
1: Yeah.
0: And then the next exit would be exit 130.
1: Gotcha.
0: Okay. On the west side, it's got the clover leaf. On the east side, it's got the normal exits. But yes, it'd be the newest exit on the south end of Brookings, just before the golf course.
1: Gotcha. Yep, I know just what you're talking about. So, yes, I'm glad you called, Gary, and I'm glad you let us know about it because it's something it's important to tell people about. And I tell you what, I don't know how long it's going to be there, but it's definitely worth checking out.
0: It's going to be there till Sunday evening, and it is open 24 hours. There's going to be volunteer staff there 24 hours a day, so it doesn't matter what time you go.
1: When I was in D.C., this was some time back, the last time I was in D.C., I was talking to one of the Park Service rangers who take care of the Vietnam Memorial Wall in the National Mall Park. I was listening to some of the stories they had to tell because they collect the things that are left along the wall. And they keep an inventory of them. And so there's just so many interesting things.
0: So many
1: stories that they gather over the years, and they continue. And so you'll get to hear some of those stories, see some of those things that have been collected. I agree with you. It is worth the visit. So
0: I highly encourage anybody and everybody to go visit that. There's names from Brookings County, all over South Dakota, and they've got the highlight on that semi-trailer. They've got the Brookings County and surrounding county service members that are on that wall. They've got them highlighted on that on a video screen on that semi-trailer.
1: Okay, gotcha. Hey, thanks.
0: All right, you guys have a great one.
1: You bet. Thanks, Jarhead.
0: Catch you later.
1: You bet. You 570 WNEX. It is the Drive Time Show. Vaughn, Chloe, and company on the Drive Time Show. I mean, I forgive him for the, I think he was trying to say that I am in general decay, remission, reduction.
2: Hey, at least you're a general. You know, some people just decay.
1: Well, that is true. I am the very model of a modern major.
2: You got it.
1: That's the only, one of the only few musicals I know.
2: Well, you missed musical talk with Tim and I.
1: I did.
2: There was a brief period of time at the beginning of last hour where we did musical talk.
1: Really?
2: Then he got upset with me because I played a little West Side Story.
1: Uh-huh.
2: But how are you going to tell me that the Jets and the Sharks aren't scary if you're not thinking hypothetically if you were in that situation?
1: Yeah, well, you know what's interesting? So you know I'm the celebrity drink slinger and entertainment director down at the Watering Hole towards the end of Capitol Street.
2: Oh, do I?
1: So on Monday night, there was a special event.
2: Oh.
1: Okay. So because we host special events on occasion down there, and without saying any names, there was a bunch of tough dudes down there and tough girls down there.
2: Okay.
1: Okay. A bunch of tough people. A very strong people. You know what I mean?
2: Yeah.
1: And, like, they're all track and field kind of people.

0: Oh.
1: But they're the track and field people that don't run. I'm not saying they couldn't run. You know what I mean?
0: Yeah. Oh, you're talking about the people that toss things?
1: Yeah. And,
0: they're doing the tossing?
1: And I'm telling you, these guys and gals could toss almost anything you handed to them. You know what I mean? It'd be like, hey, you see that booth over there? Do you think maybe you could toss that bar booth all the way over to the other side of the bar? Because I've been thinking about moving it.
0: And right? They're like, yeah, sure, just give me a few feet of room.
1: Yeah.
0: And then they do like, a little bit of a twirly dance, yeah. And suddenly it's 500 gone. Yards away.
1: That's exactly what, you know, want to be, okay, Sheila, it's your turn. Why don't you try tossing that table?
0: Oh, my goodness.
1: You know what I mean? And so I had a bunch of them folks on down there, and they, because they put on a little camp. Okay.
0: Oh.
1: And they put on a camp here in Yankton. And so they're teaching all the youngins great technique.
0: How to throw.
1: Weightlifting a technique. You know what I mean? It's wonderful. And so the crew's down there, and they come to our watering hole because of the fabulous karaoke opportunities.
0: Oh.
1: You know what I mean? And so when you got a private party like that, you can sing any karaoke tune you want. Okay, I don't have rules in that circumstance.
0: Interesting.
1: So if you want to sing Meatloaf, Bat Out of Hell, which is 9 minutes and 23 seconds long.
0: You can do it, but only if you have a, okay.
1: When you're having a private party. You see what I'm saying?
0: Okay, so you're not evil.
1: You are allowed to sing Picture.
0: What's that?
1: That's Kid Rock and Sheryl Crow.
0: Oh.
1: Which is a terrible. Depressing song.
0: But you can do it.
1: Yes.
0: You just have to.
1: Now it turns out that all of the muscular boys and girls in the track and field.
0: Yeah.
1: Have a sensitive side.
0: Oh. Oh, wow.
1: Because a couple of them sang Phantom of the Opera.
0: Were they good?
1: Yeah. They were fabulous.
0: Listen. It takes a certain kind of person to even attempt to publicly sing any song from Phantom of the Opera.
1: Right.
0: There's a reason that it takes place in an opera.
1: Yeah. I mean, I tell you what, they nailed it for sure. And there was a fair amount of...
0: some guy out there goes, sing for me.
1: That's exactly what? Right. Yeah. And she nailed that too. And so it was amazing.
0: No way.
1: And I got to tell you, I was impressed, and I was a little disappointed. Those guys are all a little more cultured than I was.
0: No, but yeah, I'm
1: telling you, different. There was a lot of Frank Sinatra.
0: Really?
1: Yeah. It turns out that the if you're 6'5", 340 pounds, and all muscle. You sing Frank Sinatra songs.
0: Listen, and if you're 6'5", 340 pounds of muscle, you give me a call. 1-800-367-9629.
1: They were all blonde. Drive Time, you're on the Drive Time Show.
2: What was her dimension she was wanting, Bob?
1: I don't know.
0: Stay out of this.
2: But no, them guys that were throwing the tables around and stuff. Karaoke, I think they needed to sing Cooper Allen. I Plead the Fifth.
1: they sang a whole lot of all kind of stuff, and they really truly had a wonder. I mean, classic rock, traditional country, the old crooner stuff, all the way to musicals. And I tell you what, all of them, I mean, every single one of them was really good. And that was pretty fun. And I learned something about all the weight guys when it comes to track meets. one of the old coaches, and I'm not saying old as in he's old. I'm just saying he's been around coaching for a long time. He's like, you know them weight guys, they grow upright.
2: Yeah.
1: And he's right about that. I think he's right. So, you know what? Had a blast with that. Ron, were you a weight guy when you were in high school? He probably threw the shot put. Ron's
0: got long kind of arms. Weight.
1: He could probably do the discus. Probably throw the discus. But they didn't have javelin when Ron was in high school.
0: Oh.
2: Oh, they had pole vault until we tried it at practice. There went the pole, so that was over.
0: Pole vaulting looks...

0: like it shouldn't work, and then it does.
1: Yeah.
2: Yeah. But, Bon, I got two things I had to tell you, and I got to let you go.
3: Uh-huh.
2: You went to the dentist today, and they said they're going to make you look better. It's going to take a heck of a lot more than a dentist to make me look better. Number two, I was wearing the shirt you gave me.
3: Oh, yeah.
2: And everyone said, where can I buy that? I said, I don't know.
3: Right. Yeah. Well, we're working on it.
0: You're saying that a shirt that Vaughn gave you can make you get compliments, but a dentist wouldn't?
2: I'm not bad. You've met me, Chloe.
0: Okay.
3: No. Yeah, well, I'm glad you got some compliments on the shirt there, Ron.
2: Yeah, well, good luck. I'll see you guys another time.
3: All right. Hey, thanks, Ron. We appreciate it. 570 WNEX. It is the Drive Time Show. Vaughn, Chloe, and you. Yeah.
0: The guy on the other line was going to go, sing for me.
3: We got it pretty close there. I just a little too slow over there. Well, I mean, here's the thing. When you call the Drive Time Show, we can't always answer it right away.
0: No, sometimes we've got Ron on the phone.
3: And then sometimes we do answer it, and you're like, are they ever going to talk to me?
0: We will.
3: All right.
0: We will.
3: I get it. I know it's not all that easy.
0: Listen, sometimes people think they want to talk to us on the phone, and then they call, and we put them on, and they realize in the moment before they start talking that maybe they don't actually want to talk to us. So they hang up.
3: That is true.
0: It's totally fair, and it's actually your American right. It is in the 8th Amendment, cruel and unusual punishment.
3: Is that where it's at?
0: You can.
3: I didn't know that.
0: Not accept a call from the Drive Time Show. That is it. Yep.
3: Uh-huh.
0: For sure.
3: Well, I mean... I would call the Drive Time Show unusual and exciting.
0: Whitney Houston agrees.
3: Not cruel and unusual. It's a...
0: unusual. It doesn't have to be cruel, but for some people, maybe it is.
3: Well, I mean, the Drive Time Show is unusual.
0: That's for sure.
3: That's for sure.
0: That's a nice way of putting it.
3: I don't know the best way to... I was trying to explain to the lady that was...
0: touching on your teeth?
3: Yeah. She's like, so what do you do for work? I'm like,
0: I'm so glad you are.
3: Well, I'm taught for a living.
0: Oh. I didn't know that was legal.
3: And then she's like, okay, could you close your mouth quick? Here's what happens. They're working on, and somehow or another, your mouth fills up with stuff.
0: Well, yeah.
3: And then they got this little suction thing in there, and it's like, shup.
0: It works really well. Sometimes, I wonder if we could have some of that here on the Drive Time Show.
3: Because
0: I'll tell you, there's something that they don't tell you when you talk all the time.
3: Uh-huh.
0: They never tell you, it's like, sometimes when you talk... You're going to have a little bit more to deal with than you normally would.
3: Yeah, I mean, that's true. The amount of times that I clear my voice when the microphone's not on is pretty high.
0: It's pretty ridiculous.
3: Drive Time, you're on the Drive Time Show.
4: Yeah, Vaughn and Chloe, this is Dan Conkling.
3: Hey, Dan, how you doing today?
4: Pretty good. I just wanted to let everybody know that Flag Day is June 14th.
3: Okay.
4: And we will be putting the flags up at Memorial Park on the Avenue of Flags only.
3: Wonderful.
4: On Saturday at 8 a.m. and taking them down Sunday at 5 p.m.
3: All right. It's underappreciated what y'all do. Don't you think?
4: Well, I'll tell you what. We get a lot of people come up and thank us for doing it.
3: Well,
0: good.
3: And you should. And you don't get as many people come up and thank you as what you should get. It's truly something. Well, and honestly, though, now I don't know that everyone knows who to thank. So it would tell us a little more.
4: Well, it'd be Post 791 VFW.
3: Sure.
4: Yankton.
3: Mm-hmm.
4: Is the one that's in charge of it, you know.
3: Yep.
4: Yep. And of course, I

0: not voluntold to do it.
1: Yeah, so. No, I understand. In fact, I think I have one of your flags here at the studios. Because just before you guys came around to pick them all up the last time around, we had a bit of a storm, and it blew a couple of them out of holders. One of them on our property. Oh. I got a phone call from someone, a passerby, and they said, hey, you got a flag laying on the grass. So we beelined it out over there, and we didn't want that thing laying down.
0: We don't do those flags.
1: Okay, that's somebody else.
0: We only do Memorial Park.
1: Okay, I got you.
0: And now on the 4th of July, we're going to put all the flags up around the whole park.
1: Oh, that's going to be wonderful.
0: In honor of the 250th.
1: Yeah, so. That's something special for sure. So, hey, thanks for what you do. And, you know, there's a big event going on in the park this weekend. And so the flags will be flying, and it's going to be beautiful. Thanks so much for that.
0: You betcha.
1: You bet. Hey, thanks for the phone call.
0: You bet. Thank you.
1: You mm-hmm. bet. 570 WNAX. It is the Drive Time Show. Vaughn, Chloe, and company.
2: Is that event the one you're going to?
1: I'm in at a rib fest, Chislik Fest. There's going to be all kind of events in the park. And here's the thing, all right? I got some inside information on what's going on in the neighborhood.
2: You've got inside baseball.
1: It's Homestead Day out there at Pearson Ranch.
2: Oh, yeah.
1: That's on Saturday.
2: Right.
1: All right. And it's also like a Young Eagle Club. Now, I forget. I can't tell you the exact name because I can't remember it right. Okay, Chloe?
2: Mm-hmm. Okay.
1: But that's an event at the airport. It's kids aged 8 to 17 years old.
2: Yeah.
1: All right. Take your kids out to the airport get them all interested in flying airplanes and stuff.
2: And things.
1: You know what I mean?
2: Yeah.
1: Honestly... You ought to just come to Yankton, bring the kids or the grandkids or whatever, right? And you got all the adventure. You got the Homestead Day out there, all right? Mm-hmm. So you got the old school technology. There'll be like a blacksmith and all that kind of stuff.
2: You learn to cook with a Dutch oven.
1: Yeah,
2: you do. You can see the demonstrations from the blacksmith. There's also going to be butter making.
1: Oh,
2: they're going to do butter making.
1: Oh yeah,
2: I saw that. I was like, sign me up.
1: And I got to tell you what, there's a lot of parents out there that if you go to that thing,
2: yeah,
1: you'll be buying your very own butter churn.
2: Oh yeah,
1: because you'd be like, whoa, this would
2: cool.
1: keep my kids really busy.
2: It really will.
1: Yeah, and really they would will. Probably enjoy it. It's like,
3: Betsy, what did you do this summer? Well, teacher, I churned butter all summer.
2: Seems like a punishment, but you get butter out of it.
1: Yeah, that's right. It's not a punishment.
2: And a certain time, the kids will be like, I actually learned how to put my own stamp on the butter so people know it's made by me.
1: Right.
2: And they get all cute. Then they're going to need to know how to make a butter dish. So you're going to have to enroll them in some ceramics classes.
1: That's right.
2: And sooner or later, you've got your own butter making factory with all butter accessories.
1: You got it right. And you know what teacher's getting for Christmas.
2: Butter.
1: Yeah. That is exactly right.
2: Suddenly everything is easy.
1: So you can learn to churn butter. Then you can learn to fly an airplane all in the same day. And then come down and eat ribs and Chislik.
2: Yeah. Get ribs, Chislik. There's a car show. There's tons of stuff for the kids this weekend.
1: Kids zone is huge.
2: You just need to come to Yankton.
1: Yankton is the destination. You get everything. You cover, I don't know, 3 centuries all at once.
2: It's just a funny way to sell it.
1: What?
2: It's kind of a funny way to sell it.
1: No, I mean, is it more than 3 centuries, think?
2: No, I don't think so.
1: I mean, you got the...
2: But, like, they still make butter. They still churned
1: you
2: butter.
1: You got the century of the 1800s.
2: Right.
1: And you got the century of the 1900s.
2: Now we got the 2000s.
1: And you got the century of the 2000s. You can cover 3 centuries all at once. I mean, I feel
2: like we haven't had that much.
1: What?
2: You know what I'm saying? Like we haven't had that much time. Is it 3 whole centuries? That's 300 years.
1: Yeah, I know. I mean, that's...
2: That's a lot.
1: I mean,
2: they must have knocked something loose when they were digging around your teeth.
1: How cool is that? I'm just saying.
2: It'll be a great weekend, though, yeah. Vaughn is right. I will give him that.

0: Don't give him anything else, though.
1: Yeah, by the way. There was a nice young student assistant that helped me first when I went in there.
0: Oh.
1: Right? She's like,
2: here, Mr. Van Genderen, go ahead, take a seat right here. I'll take those glasses from you.
1: I'm like, oh, yeah. She goes,
0: oh
1: those
0: these
1: are
0: things?
2: Really nice. I like those glasses.
1: And I mean,
0: thanks. I got them at Earl May.
1: I didn't even know what to say at that point. Because those of you who haven't seen it, I posted a video of my reading glasses yesterday.
0: If you could call them that.
2: But they help me read.
0: Yeah, but you're wearing them right now. What are you reading?
1: I was reading the screen right there. I got all these stories in front of me to read.
0: I just think that you like them. I think you like them, and you don't know if that's okay.
1: They are some of the most comfortable ones that I've ever had.
0: Oh.
1: And I'm not sold on the style.
0: Okay. All right.
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3: I'm Dan Loney with Your Money Now. Adobe posted earnings and revenue last quarter that beat expectations. Adjusted earnings per share was $5.96 with revenue of $6.19 billion. Meanwhile, Chief Financial Officer Dan Dern has announced that he's going to be leaving the company on June 15th to head over to Marvell Technology for the same role. As we head towards the 2026 midterm elections, a new report by Ad Impact suggests that total advertising spend this political cycle will be more than during the 2024 presidential cycle. The ad intelligence company expects $11.6 billion to be spent due to numerous high-profile Senate races, and that would be the most for a midterm since 2022, when $8.9 billion was spent. Wall Street stocks sharply higher after news of a potential settlement in the conflict with Iran by President Trump. Dow Industrial Average up 930 points at 50,848. NASDAQ was up 640, and the S&P 500 gained 127. And that's Your Money Now.
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2: This is a Fox News alert. I'm Tom Rigotti. President Trump announcing at the White House this afternoon that the U.S. and Iran have come to what he calls a great settlement, a deal to end the war in Iran, and it's about to be finalized.
3: Should be done. That should be done pretty quickly. They want it every bit as much as everybody else wants it.
2: The Trump also tells reporters the deal includes Iran agreeing to never having a nuclear weapon and the Strait of Hormuz will be reopened. President Trump announced his nominee to become the newest director of national intelligence.
4: The president felt the pressure that was coming from Capitol Hill, including from a number of Republicans that were not happy to see Bill Pulte in the director of national intelligence position. He was named as acting DNI. What this does is set up the nomination for Jay Clayton, the U.S. attorney for the Southern District in New York.
2: That's Fox's Mark Meredith reporting. 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
3: 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Mostly clear sky tonight, a low of 56, winds will gust to 30 miles an hour. Sunny on Friday, high of 90, gusts to 25 miles an hour both Friday and Friday night, when it will be mostly clear, a low of 62. Saturday, a 20% chance of showers before 1 p.m., then sunny, high of 82, gusts to 30 miles an hour. A high-speed chase in Brookings County ended with a Sioux Falls man facing a litany of charges. The Brookings County Sheriff's Office says a deputy tried to stop a 2020 Ford Mustang GT on Highway 30 near 477th Avenue shortly after 10:30 Monday night. The driver took off and got away. About 6 minutes later, another deputy spotted the same car, clocked at more than 140 miles an hour. Authorities say the Mustang ran a stoplight at 471st Avenue and Highway 14 before finally stopping on Highway 14 near Stadium Road, north of South Dakota State University. Deputies arrested 25-year-old Christian Hofer of Sioux Falls. They say Hofer told them he stopped because he was running out of gas. Hofer is charged with multiple traffic violations, drug counts, and a weapons violation. His bond was set at $10,000 cash, and he remains in the Brookings County Detention Center. Brookings Police and SDSU Police also assisted. A man charged in a sexual assault case on the Pine Ridge Indian Reservation has changed his plea in federal court. According to court filings, 47-year-old Richard Garnett admitted to assaulting a 15-year-old girl in September of 2024 in Martin. In a signed statement, Garnett said he had been drinking with relatives and the teen before walking with her later that night. The document states the assault occurred under a bridge where he forced unwanted sexual contact. Authorities say the assault was reported after the teen reached town. A sexual assault exam was conducted, and a state lab later identified Garnett's DNA on the victim's clothing. Garnett now awaits sentencing and will be required to register as a sex offender upon release. From the WNAX Newsroom, I'm Colin Strombeck.
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0: 570 WNAX. Let that feeling grab you deep in. I feel like my teeth are shinier.
1: Where you love. Can't even see.
0: What?
1: You got a big old beard in the way.
0: I got them covered up right now, but.

0: think the nice young ladies like shiny white teeth?
1: Probably.
0: I mean, there's that one NFL guy, former coach on one of them NFL networks, I don't know, sports networks out there, and his teeth are so gleaming white, it's a little...
1: jarring?
0: Yeah, it's a little too much. It's Rex Ryan.
1: Rex Ryan?
0: Yeah, oh my goodness, look up a picture of Rex Ryan. His teeth Rex are Ryan. So... I mean, we got them white Durangos out front. Our Durangos look yellow compared to Rex Ryan's teeth.
1: Wow. Oh, wow.
0: I told you, they're bright. When those love
1: rides shine. No way those are his teeth.
0: Well, I'm pretty sure he owns those teeth.
1: Did he get hurt under his chin?
0: I don't know why.
1: He's got a big old mark underneath it. I thought maybe he got hit by something.
0: I mean, that's possible. I mean, that's a...
1: I'm going to Google it.
0: 570 WNEX. It is the Drive Time Show. Well, I mean, I don't even know what to call this. We'll just go and we'll make it part of the health segment. Here on the Drive Time Show, we want our listeners to be healthy, wealthy, and wise. That's why we give you the best advice so you can make the best choices so you can live the best life. What'd you find out? Is he...
1: I am on a website called Game Facts, FAQ.
0: Uh-huh. Yeah,
1: and it says, what's that huge scar on Rex Ryan's neck? The first one is it from when he had his second chin removed? And the second one is chewing takes too long. That's a slit where he just inserts food for maximum intake.
0: Well, I mean, the internet always wins, doesn't it?
1: Yeah, someone said toenail scratch.
0: Drive Time, you're on a Drive Time show.
2: Hey, Vaughn, I don't mean to be the guy that calls in all the time.
0: Oh, that's fine.
2: One day, this is Jarhead again.
0: Uh-huh.
2: Say, did you happen to be listening during your commercial break?
0: Yeah.
2: Did you pick up that Butterbean is going to be somewhere you can go medium?
0: What? No, wait a minute. I didn't hear that.
2: Yeah, it was like, I don't know, four or five commercials from the end.
0: Really?
2: Yeah, you can go get a lookalike picture.
1: Oh. He's been sitting on
0: I walked into that one, didn't I?
2: Yeah. That's when I first called in. If you guys remember back to that.
0: Yeah, I do. I'm trying to remember what it was. It what celebrity I most looked like?
1: No, it was how you should dress for Halloween.
0: Oh, how I, that's yeah. right, how I yeah. should.

0: just for Halloween. I do remember that now. Yeah, I mean, you know what? We got a big weekend here in Yankton down by the river. Maybe I could
1: dress as Butterbean.
2: And maybe he's gonna be somewhere in Yankton. But I just heard that whatever, I didn't catch what the commercial was, but it said and whatever his first name, Butterbean, will be there for a meet and greet.
0: How about that?
2: You go, Vaughn.
0: Yeah, well, I mean, be like, I didn't know he had.
1: We didn't want to
0: twin.
1: We didn't want to tell anybody, but actually, that will be Vaughn.
2: Oh! All right, you guys have a good one.
0: Yeah, you betcha. Hey, thanks, Jarhead. Appreciate it. 570 WNEX. Well, you know how there's Elvis impersonators.
1: Mm-hmm.
0: You know what I mean? And then there's a
1: Michael Jackson impersonators.
0: Yeah, and Jerry Lee Lewis impersonators.
1: Dolly Parton.
0: Yeah. And
1: Yankton's first and only Butterbean
0: it's
1: impersonator.
0: A Butterbean impersonator. Yeah, that was from anyhow. Here on the Drive Time show, the phones have been busy today.
1: They're calling to rag on you or tell us about things happening.
0: Well, I'm glad you do. I mean, you're anybody all the time is always welcome. Anybody all the time is always welcome on the Drive Time show.
1: Anybody all the time, everywhere.
0: Penn and Teller. You know who they are? Crawford's got a great Penn and Teller story.
1: I do not know who that
0: is. He's wandering around, right? Penn and Teller are the magicians.
1: Are those the one with the lion? The tiger?
0: No. That's different guys.
1: Oh.
0: Penn and Teller are the one really tall guy and then the other guy that never talks.
1: That one really tall guy?
0: The really tall guy, he does all the talking.
1: Okay.
0: And then the other guy is just silent the whole time. And he just, you know what I'm saying? And he doesn't say nothing. But he helps perform the magic acts.
1: Okay.
0: It's a duo magic show.
1: I've never seen it.
0: You have. You know, you would see those guys and know exactly who they are. They've been in Vegas now for quite a while. Performing it. And they perform all around the world. One of their little shticks that they do when they're performing is they hypnotize somebody.
1: Oh, the classic.
0: Yeah. And then they get them to do a little, it's like, okay.
1: Dance like a chicken.
0: We're playing a card game right here, and we need you to, we're going to shuffle the cards and then have you cut the cards. They don't do either any of that. At all. They don't shuffle it or cut the cards.
1: Oh.
0: And the person is watching the cards the whole time, and they're certain that they got shuffled and cut.
1: Oh.
0: Right? And so it's like, it kind of works. They call it flim flam. That's what they call it.
1: Flim flam.
0: Flim flam is a hypnosis comedy magic.
1: Got it.
0: Okay. The duo group, Penn and Teller, have written a brief to the Supreme Court.
1: Oh.
0: And they're like, hey, you guys have been refusing to hear a case at the Supreme Court about a fella from Texas who was found guilty of taking the life of a lady from Dallas.
1: Oh, wow.
0: In 1998, okay? They're like, we would like you to take the case. Supreme Court has been refusing to take the case. Okay?
1: All right.
0: Penn and Teller's like, here's the thing. That case involves investigative hypnosis.
1: Oh.
0: All right. So, the fellow who's been found guilty, his name is Flores. Charles Flores. So, Charles, in the case, a neighbor of the lady who is no more.
1: Uh-huh.
0: Initially described seeing two white dudes with long hair go into the victim's home. All right. Flores was in the lineup, who's a short Hispanic man with shaved hair.
1: Mm-hmm. So definitely not who he was describing.
0: Right. And so she failed to pick him out of the photo lineup. Right.
1: Mm-hmm.
0: She did a composite computer drawing as well. You're like, hey, you know how they do it. They like, could you help us draw a picture of the guy?

0: kind of what his nose looked like.
1: And it didn't look anything like Flores at all. But then she was hypnotized by an investigator. And I'll be, all of a sudden, she pointed to Flores.
0: I see.
1: Now, in their legal brief, Penn and Teller say they tricked audiences with cognitive techniques similar to that.
0: Yeah.
1: And so they just feel that maybe the witness was tricked by a cognitive technique and never really recognized Flores at all.
0: Oh, my goodness.
1: You see what I'm saying?
0: That's so great. So they're admitting it? Is that okay for them?
1: Well, Penn and Teller are saying that's what's going on. The Supreme Court have refused to see the hear the case a handful of times already.
0: Huh.
1: But they're saying, hey, listen, we do the flim-flam. And I think that the flim-flam is what happened in this court case.
0: And this, Your Honor, certifiably.
2: It doesn't just raise the bar, it is the bar. It's 5 o'clock.
3: War with Iran. I'm Lisa LaSera, Fox News. President Trump says a peace deal is on the table.
4: The president says the U.S. and Iran have agreed on a memorandum of understanding, and it means Iran will never be able to get a nuclear weapon. He told reporters at the White House,
5: "It'll be done pretty quickly. They want it every bit as much as everybody else wants it."
4: The president said the agreement may be signed as soon as this weekend.
5: The whole Middle East is happy, and long beyond the Middle East, the strait will open as soon as we have it signed.
4: The president had been threatening another round of strikes against Iran in retaliation for the downing of an American military helicopter earlier this week, but those strikes have been put on hold.
3: Fox's Jill Nato in Washington. Meanwhile, the spokesperson for Iran's foreign ministry says Iran has not reached a final decision on an agreement. The president confirming Housing Finance Director Bill Pulte will continue as acting director of National Intelligence while announcing a new nominee to the post.
5: He's running it for a short while we get a very talented person, Jake Layton, in, as you know. Jake Layton's an incredible talent, head of Sullivan and Cromwell. He was head of the SEC.
3: This coming as Democrats and some Republicans had voiced concerns over Pulte's lack of intelligence experience and voted against the extension of the Foreign Intelligence Surveillance Bill in protest of the choice in the House today. The Department of the Interior investigating after the grass on the National Mall was defaced.
6: We don't know of any arrests, but they are saying this is an act of vandalism, and it appears to be 8647. 86, the restaurant slang term to cut something, kill something off an order, and obviously 47th has usually been indicative of President Trump being the 47th president.
3: Fox's Mark Meredith. Wall Street stocks rallied to their best day in 2 months after President Trump called off the other round of strikes against Iran. The Dow gained 929, the NASDAQ added 640. 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
3: Supreme Court issues three rulings on how bankruptcy proceedings should work.
8: In Keithley versus Buddy Ayers, the court sided with Keithley. He was accused of failing to disclose a personal injury lawsuit in his bankruptcy proceedings due to financial motive. The Supreme Court found having a motive to conceal potential finances itself isn't enough to warrant dismissing his personal injury case. In FS Credit Opportunities Corp versus Saba Capital Masters Fund, the justices ruled against allowing activist investors to sue public companies after those companies have opted into a rule that limits the activist investors' voting power. And in Abuamu versus the U.S., the justices ruled that charges must be filed against an individual accused of a crime in the district where the crime was committed. Jessica Rosenthal, Fox News.
3: The state of Ohio will require photo ID for mail-in voting in the 2027 election. The state house also approved

0: The Senate bill that would amend the state constitution to add photo ID requirements for in-person voting. The bill that would amend the state constitution will now be put on the November ballot. Wholesale prices jumped again in May.
1: The producer price index for May rose more than expected, up 1.1%. The PPI measures prices at the wholesale level. The increase was more than estimated. High energy prices are impacting inflation. Excluding food and energy, the PPI was up just 0.4%. For the year ending in May, the PPI rose 6.5%, the steepest increase since November of 2022. But core PPI for the year came in at 4.9%. Jenny Coselda, Fox News.
0: The European Central Bank raised rates this morning to deal with rising inflation in that region. It's the first increase since September 2023. U.S. meteorologists say a strong El Nino has formed, and they say it's likely to be a major factor in extreme and deadly weather across the planet for the next year or so. I'm Lee Silasara. This is Fox News.
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3: A Central States Fairgrounds employee injured in a June 7th shooting has died. The Bennington County Sheriff's Office says Paulie Neville died from injuries he suffered in the shooting at the fairgrounds in Rapid City. Investigators say Neville was shot by a coworker identified as 58-year-old John Troy Lee of Rapid City, who had been living in a camper on the property. Preliminary findings indicate Neville was addressing a personnel issue with Lee when the shooting happened. Authorities later located Lee on the Pine Ridge Indian Reservation the same day. Officials say he exchanged gunfire with law enforcement, was killed, and an Oglala Sioux Tribe police officer was injured. Neville was a longtime fairgrounds employee known for his work across major events, including the Central States Fair and the Black Hills Stock Show. The investigation remains ongoing. Nebraska's state auditor is calling it inexplicable after a nonprofit hospital paid one doctor nearly $5 million in a single year. Public tax records show Faith Health in Norfolk paid a gastroenterologist about $4.9 million in 2024 and a plastic surgeon roughly $3.8 million. Those figures made them the two highest paid employees of any Nebraska-based nonprofit that year. Most of the compensation came from bonuses and incentive pay tied to what's known as relative value units, a system that often rewards higher procedure volume. Medical and industry experts say the numbers are far outside the norm. One veteran specialist called $5 million unheard of in the field. State Auditor Mike Foley describes the pay as eye-popping. Hospital officials declined interviews but said recruiting doctors to rural areas is challenging and compensation is based on market data and performance. The gastroenterologist no longer works at the hospital. The case is drawing scrutiny over how nonprofit systems pay physicians. New figures show inflation rising at its fastest pace in 3 years, driven largely by higher energy costs. Data released by the Trump administration puts the inflation rate at 4.2%, up from around 3% earlier in the year. Analysts say fuel prices have surged more than 40% since February, tied in part to the ongoing conflict with Iran. Moody's Analytics estimates the average household has already paid about $450 more for fuel, with costs possibly climbing to $2,000 this year if prices remain high. Iowa Senator Chuck Grassley says multiple issues are pushing the inflation.
4: It's very concerning, but we know why inflation is hit. It's because of the increase in gasoline prices, diesel prices, fertilizer prices as it affects agriculture.
3: Grassley agrees with the president that inflation should ease when the war with Iran ends.
4: And I think just as soon as the war in Iran gets settled, you're going to find the inflation rate go down.
3: Economists warn that continued inflation could delay interest rate cuts, keeping pressure on borrowing costs as wages struggle to keep pace. From the WNAX newsroom, I'm Colin Strombeck.
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0: 570 WNAX. It is the Drive Time Show. My name is Vaughn. I am the host of the Drive Time Show. That is Chloe right over there, and it's
1: not him, Graham.
2: Ash November?
1: It's nice to have. It's nice.
2: What?
1: It's nice to have you back.
2: Oh, it was a compliment.
1: I mean,
2: yeah, okay. No, yeah, I get it.
1: Yeah, I mean, you were gone.
2: I speak reluctant.
1: Well, I mean, you were gone for a little while. We had you out on assignment. I told everyone that you were out on assignment.
2: Well, I told everybody why I was really gone.
1: But wait, when did you tell them all that?
2: I told them at the top of the 3 o'clock hour.
1: Well, that's fine. I just didn't tell them what you were doing. I said you were out on assignment because
2: I'll tell you, it was real busy.
1: Yeah, was it really?
2: Yeah, they had me burning the midnight oil.
1: Uh-huh.
2: Yeah.
1: Yeah, I gotcha. So, I came up with a name for you.
2: Oh.
1: Are you ready for it?
2: Is this like one of the other ones?
1: No, I mean, okay, every, like, for instance, hang on just a second here. Drive Time, you're on the Drive Time Show.
3: Hey, Vaughn and Chloe, this is Pat from Worthington.
1: Hey, Pat, how are you doing today?
3: Oh, better than I deserve.
1: Uh-huh.
2: Hmm.
3: Uh-huh. So, hey, I've called in before, and I just wanted to call in and let people know that if they can't get to Yankton for your fest this weekend, they come to Worthington, where we've

0: got the Unvarnished Music Festival and Windsurfing Regatta.
1: Really?
2: Oh, yes, I knew I was missing something.
1: The Windsurfing Regatta and the what did you call the
2: unfurnished,
0: Unvarnished Music.
2: I was pretty sure it was unvarnished.
1: Yeah, I like that. I like that.
0: Friday, Saturday, and Sunday.
1: Mm-hmm.
0: Right on the lake shore, and there's a lot of food vendors there as well.
1: This thing is right up my alley.
0: There are some adult beverages as well.
1: Yeah, well, I mean,
2: You don't have to go too much into detail. You already got us.
1: All right, Matt, here's the deal. You know, I am the current and reigning Mr. Yankton, South Dakota.
2: Mm-hmm.
1: I am also Mr. St. Helena, Nebraska. I ain't got no titles in Minnesota, nowhere.
2: Oh.
1: Well, I mean, I do, but they're not legitimate titles.
2: Those are used by state troopers.
1: But the Unvarnished Music and Windsurfing Regatta is right up my alley. Because I would be at home at that event.
2: Well, yeah, you don't have any real furniture in your apartment.
1: I'm saying... It's unvarnished. Unvarnished. What I'm just saying is it takes place kind of at the beach, right?
0: Well, it's actually at the site of the old power plant here.
1: Uh-huh.
0: But yeah. They've got a wharf there, and the windsurfers enjoy it.
1: Uh-huh.
0: And like I said, a lot of people come and just sit and listen to the music and visit with their friends. A lot of class reunions happen these weekends.
1: That's right up my alley too,
2: except you never finished school.
1: Well, I mean, I yeah, but I mean, I attend a lot of class reunions. You know, it's pretty
2: that to a lot of bachelorette parties though.
1: You just show up at a class reunion, you know what I'm saying, is a class of 74. It's like, man, what's your name again? I can't remember who you are. And you know everyone wears name tags, right? So you know who they all are. And it's like, well, Becky, I was in math class with you.
2: Mm.
1: Right? And then it's amazing how well-preserved I am for the class of 74.
2: Wow.
1: Or just...
2: Well,
1: I mean, I'm not dissing
2: the people that graduated in 1974 mummies.
1: Pat, I'm not dissing anybody from 74, okay? But I'm just saying that I'm not saying anything. That's all.
2: Wow.
1: But
0: well, you're younger than I am because I was class of 72.
1: Oh, how about that?
2: Look at that.
1: There we go.
2: Disrespecting this man to his face.
0: All right.
2: 74
0: on
2: mummies.
0: I'm going to have to head out here.
1: All right. So, hey, thanks for being...
0: Thanks for taking my call.
1: You betcha. You betcha. All right. Now, next year, hey, get out.
2: You don't even care.
1: I did.
2: You know what he did? He logged off, right? Uh-huh. And then he went immediately
1: to file a complaint.
2: Yeah. He's immediately searching. He's like, how to get in contact with boss of WNAX radio.
1: It's like,
2: well, please send all of your complaints to events@fivestatemediagroup.com.
1: I'm just trying to say that I'm younger than that by a little.
2: So if 72 are mummies, if 74 are mummies, no, then what is 72?
1: They're wonderful.
2: Stardust?
1: No, they're great. And all I'm trying to say is that
2: the class of 72 probably are, you know, it's the dust and debris that make up Saturn's rings.
1: I'm just trying to say that my teeth probably shinier than most of the class of 74.
2: Wow. Okay. Now you're saying they got unshiny teeth? You're probably saying they don't even have teeth.
1: Teeth are quite a lot younger than that's all.
2: Quite a lot.
1: By a margin. So anyhow, 570 WNEX, it is the Drive Time Show.
2: That's crazy.
1: Vaughn and...
2: it's Chloe again.
1: Crazy Aunt Chloe.
2: Wow.
1: That. Yeah.
2: That was what you could come up with?
1: But no, it's an iconic name.
2: Crazy Aunt Chloe.
1: All right. And I stole it just a little bit.
2: Wow.
1: Okay. Back in the
2: typical
1: old days.
2: Typical.
1: when I used

0: to drive the big truck to Seattle once a week.
1: Yeah.
0: I would roll through Spokane, Washington.
1: Oh, yeah. I've been there before.
0: And I would listen to Rock 94 and a half. It was 94.5 on your radio dial.
1: Oh, 94 and a half.
0: Yeah. So it was Rock 94 and a half. And the morning show was Jimmy and Crazy Aunt Carla.
1: Crazy Aunt Carla.
0: Yeah. And she was
1: she crazy?
0: She was a good radio personality. And, I mean, you're not too bad at this. So, I mean, I just thought that it is...
1: What,
0: you know,
1: is this?
0: That's a wonderful compliment to give you a name that references a really good radio personality.
1: Crazy Aunt Carla.
0: Yeah.
1: This is, you know, what's crazy?
0: What's that?
1: All of this. Uh-huh. I've been gone for 3 days.
0: Yeah.
1: You reluctantly, at the beginning of this hour, say it's nice to have you back.
0: But that's what I said. It is.
1: Right? And now you're telling me I'm crazy.
0: No, I'm just, it is nice,
1: mm-hmm.
0: you know, to have things the way they were before.
1: Okay. Is that how we're rolling?
0: You know, and so also.
1: You know what's crazy?
0: Most ants.
1: I fixed your finger today. And you are still doing this to me.
0: I don't know that you really fixed my finger.
1: Oh, really? Because how well were you doing on your own?
0: Well, I was having
1: some would say you needed medical intervention.
0: I did need to. I have been having a rough week. A couple of weeks, in fact. I went to the eye doctor last week.
1: Yeah.
0: Right? And I got all fixed up there.
1: Mm-hmm.
0: And then,
1: they were like, you should wear blue more often. It brings out the color of your eyes.
0: Yeah.
1: Oh, you want glasses? Oh, yeah. We can do that, too.
0: Yeah. I didn't get new glasses. I still got my old glasses, but I had to send them away to get new lenses in them.
1: That's crazy.
0: And they're back. I just got a note that says we got them. You can come pick them up.
1: You sent them to boarding school?
0: They're holding them ransom, though.
1: They're holding them ransom?
0: Hey, you can come get your glasses if you pay bill. What kind of deal is that?
1: It's called goods and services.
0: That's
1: a classic system of bartering.
0: At least when you go to the dentist, they don't hold something. Ransom. Right? It's like, okay, we got your left front tooth here, and if you stop and pick it up anytime you want to, all you got to do is pay your bill.
1: Yeah.
0: You know what I'm saying?
1: Listen, don't give them any ideas.
0: That's true. Drive Time, you're on the Drive Time show.
2: Hey, what's up?
0: Hey, how are you doing today?
2: I'm good.
0: Uh-huh.
2: I was wondering, Coy, did Vaughn forget that you're the goddess of the airwaves, and he would be nothing without you?
1: I think he did.
2: He's like, you were gone for like three days, and he just completely forgot about, you know, how amazing you are, or what?
1: It seems to be the case. And frankly, I can't believe that, because we've been working on programming that for years now. You take 3 days off, and suddenly it's all gone.
0: Hang on just a second here.
3: The following is a pre-recorded paid program. Okay. Any claims made?
0: You guys worked that out together or what? I mean, is like...
1: No, it's just the truth, Vaughn.
0: What? Is no kickback program going on here?
1: We got no Kit Kats for you. All right, get your mind out of the vending machine.
0: Well, I'm just...
2: I mean, she's the goddess of the airwaves, and you're just big sexy.
0: Yeah, that's you got that.
1: To be fair, you can't call him just big sexy. that's like saying like, well, you're just bubblegum shrimp.
0: Chloe posted that video the other day.
1: Yep.
0: She followed me out the door when I chased that guy out of the parking lot. And
2: you're chasing guys now instead of girls.
0: No, I had to run the guy off.
1: I think I might come across. He's like, that shirtless guy's out there. Here, Chloe, grab this camera and come film me. And then I had to chase after him and film after a shirtless guy.
0: I thought I was going to get into fisticuffs and defending my title. Because I ain't giving up the Mr. Yankton belt to nobody.
1: He can't take it off.
2: I bet that wasn't what happened at all. I bet he was coming in to see the goddess of the airways, and you were secretly protecting Chloe.
1: He's got a serious problem with other people being shirtless in the WNAX radio studio facilities.
0: Yeah.

0: I mean, you stay out of the radius, and you'll be okay.
1: Too many shirtless people in the radius of the WNX makes the reception go bad, I suppose.
0: I mean, it might. Although, I mean, maybe.
2: We did get a few more calls about static.
0: I mean, it could be that it increases. You know what I mean?
2: Oh.
0: Because one of the reasons our signal's so large is because of the high iron content in the soil. I mean, it could be like, and the phenomenon is all the baby oil in the atmosphere increases the signal.
2: Why is it in the atmosphere?
0: Coconut oil.
2: You aerosolized it?
0: I mean...
1: That's why I smell coconut when I turn my radio on.
0: That could be it. I was like...
2: experimenting with vacation vibes. You
0: take a big sniff. It smells like suntan lotion.
2: Oh, my gosh.
0: Yeah, that's right.
2: I love the smell of coconut oil in the morning. That's what we were aiming for.
0: Mm-hmm.
1: And they say, well, that must be big sexy on today. I can smell it.
0: Well, I mean... So did you miss Chloe? I mean, a little bit. I mean, so you were. I mean, you and I are on the same page. It's like it was good to have.
1: Chloe's your wingman. She's your trusted co-pilot. You can't do it as good without her. You can still do it. You're good enough, but you know, with Chloe, it's always better.
0: Yeah, exactly. Mm-hmm.
2: He seems reluctant still.
0: No, I mean,
2: You know what? We're probably going to have to move on to phase three, which is the shock collar.
1: You're probably going to have to rework your contract to hold on to her, Vaughn, for the show.
0: Yeah, well, I mean,
1: you're gonna have to take less money so she stays.
2: If I was in this for the money, I wouldn't be in it at all. Okay,
3: let's get one thing clear.
0: I had to block the AI rim shot right there. I knew it was. I had to.
1: She just called her boss cheap. I hope he ain't listening.
0: I mean,
2: if my boss is listening, he knows. Okay. Oh my goodness.
0: Damn.
2: Oh.
0: It's all right.
2: It's getting in trouble.
0: Yeah.
1: Anyway. Well, I better get off the phone before Chloe's got to take another 3 days off.
0: Yeah, there we go. Hey, thanks for the phone call. We appreciate it.
1: All right, bye-bye.
0: Yeah, betcha. 570 WNEX. It is the drive time show. Vaughn, Chloe, and...
2: I will be say, my bosses were very nice to me, okay? They made my... It was a very unexpected vacation, so... They were very kind to me in letting me have that vacation. It was very unexpected, honestly, and it was almost going to happen even sooner. But they managed to stave it off until Sunday, so I just had to take the first 3 days of this week off. But my bosses, as Scrooge as they are nice to me. And I do have to obligatorily say that my job is very fun, and I enjoy it all the time. You've never had a bad day here in all my life.
0: Yeah. None of us have. Except one time. Judy Stratman sat in on Monday.
2: On her birthday.
0: On her birthday.
2: On her birthday.
0: Her 82nd birthday. She sat in for an hour of the Drive Time Show.
2: I saw that. I got pictures.
0: Wait a minute. Was that Monday? Yeah. And then Tuesday, Danielle sat in for an hour of the...
2: you wrangled Danielle.
0: Of the Drive Time Show. Yesterday, we had guests on... Tuesday, we had guests, too.
2: Yeah.
0: Because Danielle sat in, and then Kimberly Meyer joined us.
2: Yes, yeah.
0: It's fabulous. She's fabulous on the radio, just as she is in person.
2: Wow, laying it on thick.
0: In concert.
2: Yeah.
0: And then some of the organizers to the Rib Fest and Chislik Fest joined us yesterday.
2: I'm upset that I missed all of it, too.
0: There's a large American flag flying. Well, it's not really flying. It's hanging at the Hoover Dam.
2: Oh.
0: And the Hoover Dam has had to remove the flag.
2: Oh.
0: It's 150 feet by 300 feet. The American flag that hangs on the south facing side.

0: of the... Man, if I'm having trouble with words.
1: Well, they cleaned your teeth.
0: The south-facing side of the dam. It was removed Tuesday evening this week.
1: Oh, my God. What happened to it? Is it okay?
0: I mean, like, well, at first, I thought it was probably... The National Trust for Historic Preservation.
1: They are involved.
0: Oh, man, do they seem wound up about everything.
1: Yeah.
0: You're like, what? You're going to have, you're going to make the pool hold water?
1: How dare you?
0: We don't think so. And they'd be like, what?
1: We're getting a federal court order to stop you.
0: You're going to build onto the White House? We don't think so. Right? I mean, some of those guys are crabby about the shindigs going on the lawn over there.
1: What's happening on the lawn?
0: The White House, the UFC fight thing.
1: Oh.
0: Anyhow, so now a 150-foot by 300-foot American flag that hangs on the south-facing side of the dam was taken down.
1: My goodness.
0: It turns out it was only taken down because it had a tear in it.
1: Oh, okay.
0: Yeah,
1: good. They're gonna
0: that's
1: fix it.
0: Right. They're going to fix it. They say it should go up today. Might have even gone up yesterday.
1: Nice.
0: Hey, I didn't catch the update. Anyhow, the Bureau of Reclamation did not necessarily have an estimate of when the repairs would be complete. But most people were happy about the flag potentially being returned to the Hoover Dam.
1: Well, good.
0: Yeah, it's a wonderful. By the way, Bureau of Reclamation is in charge of that, not the National Trust for Historic Preservation.
1: Was this a story about a different thing?
0: No.
1: But now you're using it to point to a different thing?
0: No, the Hoover Dam had to take their flag down because the flag, which is massive, I mean absolutely massive, that's the size of a football
1: field. Talking huge.
0: That's a football field size flag. And it's hanging over the dam, but it got a rip in it. And it's like, ooh, the rip is right along the red and the white stripe section.
1: One of the red and the right stripes.
0: I was had a little hard time trying to figure out exactly which one.
1: Well, there's 13 stripes.
0: Yeah, I know there is. And they symbol...
1: Could be any one of them.
0: The 13 original colonies.
1: 13 original colonies. Mm-hmm. Talking about Vermont.
0: And then there's
1: New Hampshire.
0: 48 stars
1: New
0: that
1: York,
0: represent the lower 48.
1: Rhode Island.
0: And then they added two more stars for
1: Pennsylvania.
0: Hawaii. And of Alaska.
1: Shadows painting on.
0: They were expecting to add another star.
1: Delaware.
0: But it didn't happen yet for the state of Canada.
1: North Carolina. South Carolina. Virginia. Georgia.
0: I don't think Georgia was one of the...
1: No, it was. It was their penal colony.
0: What? Georgia was the penal colony?
1: They sent all the...
0: Anyways, that's where all the juvenile delinquents went. Cactuses are friends. 570 WNAX.
1: I've got nothing good to say. I think you're only counted to 12.
0: Really? Are you saying that our Georgia is the UK's Australia?
1: Yes. Well, actually, the UK's Australia was Australia.
0: Yeah, I mean, but what I'm saying is our Georgia and...
1: No, our Georgia is our UK's Australia.
0: Yeah, that's what I'm trying to say.
1: Georgia is to the United States as Australia is to the United Kingdom.
0: Yeah.
1: Yeah.
0: Only Georgia is within the boundaries.
1: Yeah.
0: In Australia.
1: Was Florida involved? No, I think it only went down to Georgia because Florida was Spanish. I'm missing a colony.
0: Did you forget Rhode Island?
1: No. I got Connecticut and Rhode Island.
0: Uh-huh.
1: Massachusetts! I forgot Massachusetts.
0: Crimey sakes, that's where Plymouth Rock is.
2: I know your dad is...
0: 570 WNEX, it is the Drive Time Show.
1: I know
0: right next to Kenny Bunkport. Oh, wait a minute, that's...

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4: Fox News, I'm John Saucier. President Trump had been threatening more strikes on Iran today, but now says U.S. and Iran have come to a great settlement, a deal to end the war, and he's expected it to be signed soon.
5: And most importantly, we have a deal that Iran will never have a nuclear weapon, which was the whole purpose of what we had to go through to get this.
4: This all comes less than a day after the U.S. launched dozens of strikes on Iran in retaliation for a helicopter that was shot down over the Strait of Hormuz. President Trump, by the way, says the strait will be open as part of this deal. The FIFA World Cup is officially underway. The opening match of the tournament seeing Mexico defeat South Africa in Mexico City. Final score, 2-0. Oh, baby, that crowd is fired up in Mexico City. The sound courtesy of Fox Sports. The second goal coming in the 67th minute. The United States opening game set for tomorrow against Paraguay, 9 p.m. Eastern on Fox. 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
9: 570 WNAX News. Mostly clear sky tonight, a low of 56, winds will gust to 30 miles an hour. Sunny on Friday, high of 90, gusts to 25 miles an hour both Friday and Friday night, when it will be mostly clear, a low of 62. Saturday, a 20% chance of showers before 1 p.m., then sunny, high of 82, gusts to 30 miles an hour. All nine South Dakota tribal nations are advancing legislation aimed at returning federal lands in the Black Hills to the Great Sioux Nation. In a joint statement, tribal leaders say an early draft of the proposal focuses on protecting sacred sites, safeguarding water resources, and managing land without affecting private property or existing treaty claims. Leaders say the effort is centered on preservation and limited mining activity in the region. Cheyenne River Sioux Elder Madonna Thunderhawk says the Ocheti Shakoin are united in reclaiming land they believe is rightfully theirs, stressing the Black Hills are not for sale. Rosebud Sioux Cultural Liaison Russell Eagle Bear says stewardship of the land is tied not only to resources, but to cultural and spiritual healing. The legislative push follows the halt of a proposed graphite drilling project near the sacred Paislaw site. A new audit is raising questions about how prescription drug middlemen handle payments in Iowa's Medicaid system. State Auditor Rob Sand says one pharmacy benefit manager received about $100 million in back-end payments over 3 years. Sand says the audit found a pricing system that allowed prescription drug costs to be recalculated at the end of the year, a process that can result in pharmacies paying money back through so-called clawbacks. He says the practice can make it harder to track the true cost of drugs and may allow pharmacy benefit managers or PBMs to retain extra revenue, despite a ban on spread pricing in Iowa Medicaid. Sand calls the findings evidence of a system that could raise costs for taxpayers and create financial strain for pharmacies. He's urging tighter oversight, more transparency, and stronger enforcement. Similar concerns.
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0: 570 WNAX. Oh, that reminds me. I've got to show Chloe this video of my dance troupe and I singing back in the day.
1: You said dance troupe?
0: Yeah, well, I used to have a dance troupe, you know, back in the day. I'm telling you, we were good. Oh, man, we were good.
1: Is this anything to do with the gold dancers?
0: Fabulous. They, look at that.
1: Oh, my.
0: I mean, I know that's exactly what all
1: that
0: the ladies...
1: That guy kind of looks like you.
0: That is me. That's back in the day. That's me and my dance troupe.

0: one song. Interesting.
1: I mean,
0: was this back before the class of 74 were mummies?
1: No, it didn't. I'm just 570 WNEX. It is the drive. I mean, you don't have to watch the whole video. I mean, I just wanted you, you could watch a snippet of the thing.
0: Vaughn, what are they doing?
1: No, I it's just a, I mean, that's just a song and a little dance routine and stuff. That's all.
0: Is that what passes for home watching?
1: I mean, it was in the archives. And so I am. Quite honestly, I think of this how fortunate I am versus you.
0: Wow.
1: Because I did not grow up in the digital age.
0: Uh-huh.
1: Right? And so if someone has a video of me, other than that well put together broadcast television program right there.
0: Yeah.
1: It was on, like, some sort of VHS tape, camcorder thing. No one even has one that they can play it on anymore. You know what I'm saying? And if there's pictures of me out there, they were developed by Kodak. And while there might be pictures of me, you know, and stuff, you know, someone's got them, a hard copy.
0: Uh-huh.
1: Which can be destroyed.
0: Okay.
1: You know what I'm saying? Yeah, but you grew up in a world where almost all of the pictures and videos and stuff of you are digital.
0: That's true. If you look me up, you'll find some really embarrassing stuff.
1: No, I'm just saying, you got a bunch of digital stuff out there. And
0: no, seriously, it's embarrassing.
1: All over the social media, probably, or at least tucked away in somebody's phone or up there in the cloud for the Russians to hack.
0: Oh. The Russians?
1: Yeah. And I don't have to worry about it. Them,
0: I don't want the Russians to find them.
1: There's certain phases of people's lives that they don't always want everything public. Although then again, your generation does tend to want everything public.
0: All of college.
1: Yeah, I mean,
0: whole college is
1: for a lot of people, that's kind of true. You know what I'm saying? Hey, anyhow.
0: Change the subject.
1: They are they ding-dongs or they knuckleheads? We don't even know who they are.
0: Oh, anonymous.
1: But I will say someone probably a farm boy.
0: Ooh.
1: Maybe a farm girl. Someone who knows something about agronomy.
0: This cowboys and plowboys?
1: Well,
0: is that song?
1: You heard about it on the Fox News just a little bit ago.
0: I did know such thing.
1: I told Chloe about this story, and then boom, we didn't even air it to you guys. And it turns out that Fox News, as part of our contract with them, has a microphone in the studio.
0: That's the thing. CBS would always do the story we were about to do after we'd already done it.
1: Yeah.
0: Fox News is on top of it. Like, somehow they've bugged our studio.
1: We're going to get ahead of the game and share the story before the Drive Time show does, so we can take credit for the thing being so blasted famous.
0: Typical Fox move.
1: Just expect that this story is probably going to get some traction out there. On the wonderful grass grounds at the National Mall.
0: Okay.
1: Did I ever tell you the very first time I went to Washington, D.C., I thought the National Mall was like a mall?
0: It's not?
1: No, it's someone should have explained this a little bit better. They're like, yeah, we're going to go to the National Mall tomorrow. And I'm like, oh, jeepers.
0: Time to get my checkbook
1: out. I didn't even bring any extra money.
0: You didn't bring extra money on vacation?
1: And then we went to what is the National Mall, but I didn't realize we were at the mall.
0: Oh. You're like, where's the Sbarro's?
1: Like, hey, I thought we were going to National Mall. I was going to get me some Panera Bread.
0: Where's the Chinese buffet?
1: There was no Panera Bread back in the day. But I'm just saying, I'm trying to remember what all was at the mall in those days.
0: Mm. There's no Sears
1: there was
0: here?
1: Still a Spencer Gifts, though.
0: There's always a Spencer's.
1: anyhow,

0: Authorities are responding to what appears to be a large tracing on the grass, on the grounds of the National Mall. Reuters photographer atop the Washington Monument.
1: Oh.
0: Whoa, that's a nice assignment to have.
1: Reuters, they put you on top of the Washington
0: Evidently,
1: Monument?
0: Evidently, it's like, okay, just climb on up there and hang on pretty tight, but could you take some pictures while you're up
1: no,
0: there?
1: No, it's super safe, okay? Just don't breathe.
0: Yeah, and thanks to Reuters for breaking the story.
1: Isn't Reuters German?
0: Yeah, they are.
1: Okay.
0: But anyhow, so
1: not
0: there
1: to discredit them.
0: Apparent tracing in the grass near the World War II Memorial.
1: Oh.
0: Okay? All right. I'm just going to say the farm kids they know this trick.
1: Okay.
0: All right. For instance, let's say that Becky steals your boyfriend, Tom.
1: Got it.
0: Okay?
1: Okay.
0: Right? And then you're mad at Becky and you're mad at Tom.
1: Makes sense.
0: Right? So you get your brother and it's like, okay, we're going to Tom's yard and we're going to paint Cheater in his yard.
1: Okay.
0: Tom's a cheater. And your brother's like, we don't have no paint.
1: I got a better idea.
0: Okay. And so then they decide to use, we'll just use the generic name, glyphosate instead.
1: Glyphosate.
0: That's
1: of course.
0: That's Roundup.
1: Roundup.
0: It kills anyhow, your next thing you know is Tom's yard. As the grass grows and then they mow it a couple times, there's a big old area that spells out Cheater.
1: Oh, my gosh.
0: In the
1: and
0: yard.
1: And then 20 years later, yeah. He's diagnosed with non-Hodgkin's lymphoma.
0: Well, I mean, I just know.
1: Allegedly.
0: And
1: allegedly.
0: All of a sudden, Tom's parents are like, Tom.
1: Why does it say Cheater in the yard?
2: How come our front yard says Cheater?
1: What a weird
2: going on?
1: What a weird conversation to have with your parents.
2: With you and Becky.
1: Oh.
0: Right? And so anyhow, it turns out there's something similar going on in D.C. Only they didn't write
1: the
0: Cheater in the lawn.
1: What did they write?
0: A couple of numbers.
1: Oh, okay. That's not bad.
0: The number 86.
1: Uh-huh. 75309.
0: And then the number 47.
1: Jenny, who can
0: I turn to? So the top row has 86. The next row has 47.
1: 8, 6, 7. Maybe they're trying to get to 6, 7.
0: 8, 6, 4, 7. It's been adopted by opponents of the president as a protest against the administration. Some would say it's a threat against the administration. On the Drive Time Show, we don't know.
1: I don't know.
0: Yeah. Trump allies and U.S. Department of Justice says it could be interpreted as a call to violence.
1: Hmm.
0: 86ing something means get rid of it.
1: Okay.
0: Right? And 47 is the president.
1: I think the president's older than 47. Unless he shares your delusions.
0: He's the 47th president. It's his 80th birthday, I think, this weekend or next weekend or something.
1: Oh, it's his birthday?
0: Yeah, I think that's why they're having the UFC thing.
1: Oh.
0: I think it's for his birthday.
1: So crazy.
0: Mr.
1: President, how would you like to celebrate your birthday? I would like to see two guys duke it out on the yard.
0: Yeah. with my buddy Dana.
1: Can we import the mud?
0: No, there's no mud.
1: There's no mud?
0: There's no mud.
1: Why would you have it on the yard then?
0: Bring
1: out the mud.
0: It's an octagon. They have an octagon.
1: I would watch two dudes fighting mud.
0: They have a big stop sign with walls on it.
1: Hey.
0: It is unclear how the markings in the grass were made, but the areas where the grass is brown, it contrasts with the surrounding green grass, and it could just as well spell out Cheater.
1: Oh.
0: Yeah, I'm just saying. That's the old farm trick. That's all. I'm just saying. In this case,
1: I love how they have to be hyper specific about what's happening.
0: You can kind of tell what happened, all right? Because it's a bunch of circles that are about 4 feet diameter. Okay.
1: Yeah.
0: So someone stood in a spot and then that spot died, and then moved to the next spot, and then they're all connected, and it looks like a big. I don't know, the scoreboard in the historic gym that has

0: the little circle lights on it that say 8 or 6 or 5.
1: Oh,
0: or, you know what I mean?
1: Okay.
0: And
1: okay.
0: So that's what it looks like, the 8-6-4-7.
1: I see.
0: In the lawn at the National Mall. I'm guessing somebody intended to time it for the big celebrations coming up.
1: Well, at least it's not somebody trying to kill him.
0: I mean, that is true.
1: That's, you know what? I'll take it. Killing grass with Roundup? On a scale of 1 to bad, I would give it maybe like a 2.
0: Yeah, I mean, it's just grass.
1: Yeah.
0: Right? I mean,
1: I don't know. I don't even really know if they're like allowed to do that, but I didn't hurt anybody except for the grass. So
0: fair enough. I agree there. And I mean, it's a little bit one of those kudos, because it's kind of funny.
1: Kind of funny.
0: I mean, but it's also not funny.
1: I can see why maybe somebody would think maybe it's not funny, but it's kind of like, you know what they should do next? They should do crop circles. This is your next. People that hate Trump, now is your chance.
0: That would,
1: do the crop circles.
0: Strange crop circles showing up on the National Mall lawn.
1: Does this have anything to do with the release of the alien files?
0: 570 WNEX, it is the Drive Time Show. We'll do it again tomorrow right here on your...

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2: He says there's a breakthrough. I'm Lisa LaSera, Fox News. President Trump says the U.S. and Iran have a memorandum of understanding that would end the fighting.
3: They will not only not have, they will not purchase, develop in any way, any shape, in any way, shape, or form, a nuclear weapon. They will not have a nuclear weapon.
2: The president told reporters in the Oval Office this afternoon Iran wants the deal as much as anyone else. This coming after the president threatened a third day of strikes against Iran, but canceled them once the breakthrough was announced. And the president has chosen a new nominee to be permanent director of national intelligence, but his controversial pick to take on the job temporarily is still expected to do some work.
4: Bill Pulte was the president's nominee to temporarily take over as DNI, but Democrats complained he was a Trump loyalist with no intel experience. Senator Mark Warner.
5: Bill Pulte is a national security threat.
4: Democrats had said they won't support the renewal of Section 702 of the Foreign Intelligence Surveillance Act unless Pulte's appointment was withdrawn. But now President Trump is nominating Jay Clayton, the U.S. attorney for the Southern District of New York, who Warner says he respects. But he can't understand the president's timing since FISA expires Friday.
2: Fox's Jill Nato in Washington. Senate Majority Leader John Thune says he thinks Clayton is a qualified professional. One suspect in custody, another at large after Toronto police officer shot and killed during an investigation related to a shooting at the U.S. consulate.
6: Constable Mark Pinzonato was part of a tactical team conducting a raid at a Toronto apartment building for an investigation into several shootings in the city, including shots fired at the U.S. consulate building in March. No one was injured in that incident. Police say there was an exchange of gunfire with someone inside the apartment building. A suspect was wounded with life-threatening injuries, and another suspect got away, identified as 19-year-old Zara Jabi.
2: Fox's Chris Foster. 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
2: The man accused of killing the top Democrat in the Minnesota House and her husband has pleaded guilty to all federal charges against him.
8: After prosecutors said they would not seek the death penalty, Vance Belter pleaded guilty to the political assassinations of former Minnesota House Speaker Melissa Hortman and her husband Mark Hortman, and the shooting of State Senator John Hoffman and his wife Yvette Hoffman. Daniel Rosen is the U.S. attorney for the District of Minnesota and says Belter agreed to serve two life terms plus 40 years.
9: When you have a defendant that is prepared to plead guilty, take consecutive life terms plus to ensure that he never sees freedom again in his entire life, that was an opportunity that we just could not pass up.
8: An official sentencing date has not been set. Tanya J. Powers, Fox News.
2: U.S. producer prices climbed last month at the fastest pace since November 2022, fueled by surging energy prices. The Labor Department reports its producer price index, which captures inflation before it reaches consumers, jumped 6.5% from May of last year and also rose just over 1% from April. A tennis legend's comeback is halted for now.
10: Serena Williams' comeback to tennis cut short at the HSBC Championships after Serena and her doubles partner, Victoria Emboko, had won their first round match, upsetting a third-seeded pair in straight sets, but they were unable to compete in the quarterfinals third.

0: Tuesday because Victoria Mboko suffered a knee injury during singles play Wednesday and had to retire from that match. So the quarterfinals turned into a walkover loss for Williams and Mboko without competition. Serena's comeback not over. She is scheduled to play doubles at the Berlin Open next week, where the 23-time Grand Slam singles champ and 14-time doubles winner will partner reportedly with Karolina Mukova.
1: Fox's Jared Max. Wall Street stocks rallied to their best day in 2 months. The Dow gained 929. The Nasdaq added 640. I'm Lisa Lucero. This is Fox News.
2: Where are you going to school? What are your plans for the future? Got a major in mind? These are just some of the questions that I get asked daily now that I'm almost a senior in high school. 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

Welcome to the Jesse Kelly Show. I am Lydia Serrani, filling in for the one, the only Jesse Kelly. We got a lot to talk about. And if you want to hear more, see more, you can tune into Newsmax tomorrow, 9 a.m. until noon. I'll also be filling in for Carl Higbee at 6 p.m. Eastern. And you can follow me on social media at Lydia News, LIDIANEWS. Where to start? Well, the media, the misinformation campaign continues. I've been closely following what's going on in Ireland. And if you read the headlines and even the right wing media, even producers, at my very station where I work at Newsmax, calling them anti-immigration protests, ultra-alt, right-wing, thuggery. They're going door-to-door, hunting down migrants. They're Nazis. What is happening is the people of Ireland are tired of being invaded. They're tired of being taken over. They're tired of the violence, the crime. It always happens. Every time you have open borders, crime goes up. It's not a coincidence. This screw worm that is now infecting cattle in Texas. Wow. That disease of the cattle that it feeds on warm hosts. So it could actually potentially go into humans. That was eradicated back in the 50s. And then somehow recently, in recent years in Texas, it's made a resurgence. I wonder what happened in the last couple of years that would cause some disease that was eradicated decades ago to make a resurgence. Oh, I know. It is open borders. Open borders. It destroys everything it touches. You cannot import the third world and then expect these people to act civilized. I've asked how many national security experts. It is physically impossible to vet these people. I talked to, I had this lawyer on today. She's a very nice woman. And she was saying, well, we need to vet these. We need to vet them because this country was built on immigrants. Listen, I'm first generation immigrant. I get it. Yes. But it's not just about vetting. This should be, it is a privilege to come to this country. It is a privilege to be an American. And yeah, even a simple vetting process isn't enough. You should be able to be a productive member of our society, contributing member of our society. I don't care if you're clean as a whistle. If you're going to come here and you're going to be a loser and you're uneducated, you're not going to be able to make anything of yourself. You're going to be a burden on the taxpayer, because that's how it used to be, the immigration system back in the day, then we don't want you. We want the best and the brightest from all over the world. That's what we want, right? That's what we want. People that want to come here and become better and achieve the American dream. So that is what's going on in Ireland, because they see their country is on the brink of collapse. They see what's happening in the United Kingdom, and it's coming to the United States. If it wasn't for President Trump, I promise you now, if this was come

Kamala Harris in charge, or if Joe Biden had Nancy Pelosi not staged that coup, poor little Joe, when he was taking that nap in the middle of the day, and then Dr. Jill woke him up and was like, honey, honey, gotta wake you up, honey, honey. He was like, what's going on? What's going on, Jill? What's going on, Jill? And, you know, meanwhile, he's from Scranton, and sometimes he would sound like he's a Southern. And she's like, I got some bad news. What's happening? Is Hunter, is this some crack again? Is he sleeping with his another sister? Is he sleeping with another sister-in-law? What's happening? No, honey, it's worse. It's worse. Yeah, Nancy kicks you out of the race. They put in Kamala. Yeah. And that would have been a complete disaster. That would have been a complete disaster, because at least Joe Biden once had a mind. He did. Once upon a time, many, many years ago, he had a mind. Kamala Harris has always been an idiot. She's always been a moron. She is the epitome of the DEI hire. She's the epitome of those people that you work with that you're like, wow, how did they get promoted? They fall their way to the top. And she's a DEI hire. I mean, seriously, if she wasn't a woman of color, she would not be where she is today. I mean, let's not forget, she dated Montel Williams. That's what she was known for. That was her jam, right? And then the other guy, now I'm forgetting his name, but it'll come to me. The other, Willie Brown. Thank you, Chris. Willie Brown, that she was hooking up with him. He's the one who promoted her. She makes all women look bad. Because it's about who you know and who you, something, the other word that rhymes with no, right? We all know these women. Women out there listening to me right now, we know these type of women. You know, I'm not that kind of girl, right? And it's unfortunate. It's unfortunate. It's those women that give women like us, like women like me, a bad name. Kamala Harris has no business running in any kind of public office. She's lucky she's got what she already has, and she's a disgrace. She really is a disgrace and an embarrassment. So thank God, if Kamala Harris had become president of the United States, all of the United States would be taken over. We would have race riots happening as we speak. We'd be on the precipice of a civil war. Every city would start looking like LA, would start looking like San Francisco. There'd be shootings. I mean, and because at the end of the day, they proved it now without a doubt that all Democrats care about is power. They prove that with Graham Platner. That's what they proved. He is the main U.S. Senate Democrat nominee. And the fact that you have Chuck Schumer, the highest ranking Jew in public office, Bernie Sanders, you got those two Jews endorsing him because they literally, and they said it, because they want to unseat Susan Collins, who's been there for six terms and has, I know people call her a rhino, whatever, but she shows up for all the votes, works. I mean, obviously she's way better than a Nazi. The guy has a Totenkopf, this SS, that emblem that the Nazi concentration guard had on their body. That's what he tattooed on his body. And not just like a little tramp stamp, right? Because he's a freak, so I could see him having a tramp stamp. This guy had it on his chest. This is a huge tattoo. And he has the gall to lie to us and say that he didn't even know what it is. Look how outraged I am. And I'm not even Jewish, because Nazis, they hate people like me too, right? They hate people like me because I'm Catholic, right? Maybe I'm not white enough for them, even though I am white, I guess. I mean, maybe I'd be too, you never know. But they wanted to kill anybody with any kind of disabilities. You name it. The Nazis, if you weren't, they were an evil, disgusting, I mean, how millions of people, what they did to the Jewish people, what they did to so many countries, the world. Hitler's burning in hell as we speak. And you've got Chuck Schumer endorsing him, Bernie Sanders endorsing him, Elizabeth Believe All Women endorsing him. They are despicable. They are disgusting. What about Kirsten Gillibrand? These Democrats, they're a disgrace. So that put the nail in the coffin, the fact that they are backing Graham Platner, who not only is a sexist, a misogynist, he's also a Nazi, and the Democrats are supporting him simply because he has a D next to his name. Meantime, you know, Republicans, we have zero problem criticizing each other. We have zero problem saying, I don't care he's a Republican, I don't care he's a conservative. Look what they say about Susan Collins. They're not fully supportive of her. So that's what goes to show you that the Democrats, everything that we have suspected about them, they say, no, they don't care. It's not just about power and control. Yes, it is.

0: That's why they wanted the invasion. That's why the Trump administration announced. Did you know a 500,000 kids, 500,000 migrant kids, illegal alien kids were smuggled into this country under the Biden administration, right? The Trump administration has located about 160,000 of them, and over 300,000 of them are still missing. And these kids have come forward. They said they've been raped, they've been trafficked, you name it. So tell me which party is the compassionate party, which party cares about children, which party cares about people. I'm Lydia Serrani, filling in for the one, the only, Jesse Kelly. When we come back, we got a lot more to talk about. And if you want to follow me on social media at Lydia News, LIDIANEWS, we're going to talk about maybe some Carmelo Anthony. There is some more rumblings about that case. Don't go anywhere.
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9: 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I am Lydia Serrano, filling in for Jesse Kelly. And you can follow me on social media at Lydia News, LIDIANEWS. That's LIDIANEWS. I love getting all of your messages, guys, when you send me DMs and on social media and everything like that. So it's always great. So President Trump said he was going to basically bomb the S out of Iran. He decided not to. You know, he's going to finish it. He's going to finish this. I think he's going to do it as a birthday present for the 250th birthday. By then, it'll be this great present for the United States to finally rid the world of this Iranian regime, this threat. But, you know, we're dealing with a regime that is, it's like when President Trump on Easter Sunday, right? And he said, I'm going to bomb your civilization. And people got so offended. They said, how could he say something like that? Well, he was speaking to them the way they speak to us. Have you ever listened to Iranian state TV? I mean, obviously it's in Arabic, but the translation, all they do is talk about how we're so evil, we're deplorable, we're disgusting, we should all die. I saw some report today that they want to bomb now in the Middle East, Starlink, anything to do with Elon Musk because he's adjacent to President Trump. These are Starlink is their one way of communicating in the Middle East when they don't have the resources. I mean, they want the blood. They want the people to starve, like we see in Gaza, right? This is what they do. Think about it. What are they doing? I know. I don't want to see young kids die, but who wants them to die? Why do you think that they're building any of the facilities underneath the bomb making facility and the insurgents and the terrorists? Why are they underneath hospitals? Why are they underneath schools? This is a proven fact. Why do they do that? Because they want them to die. They want them to die. Why do you think they tell them stay, stay, stay when they know that a bomb is coming? They don't tell them to leave because they want them to die. They don't care. And so this is what's happening. And this is the religion, the people that are coming to the United States. I mean, think about it. We had an immigration. We had Italians. We had the Irish. We had all different ethnicities come. And what did they all have in common? Even though Italians look different and Irish look

0: different. What, you know, and look, I'm Albanian. What do we all have in common? Judeo-Christian values. Judeo-Christian values. And then meanwhile, you're trying to, it's not compatible. It's not compatible. Islam, Sharia law, it's not compatible with our Christian values. Obviously, I'm not saying all Muslim people are bad. My mom, she has a Muslim neighbor, very lovely woman. She's the one person that always comes up to me and says, do you need help? Let me help you with your groceries. So we're not talking about all Muslim people. We're talking about these people. We're talking about the guy in Ireland that tried to cut the other guy's head off, who was from the Sudan, who came there about 3 years ago. And I don't think you know this because nobody talks about this. The guy whose head he was trying to chop off in the middle of the street and people were just recording with their phones. That guy was trying to help the Sudan illegal to get a taxpayer funded apartment. That's what he was doing. He was helping him. So what about our civil rights? Everybody wants to talk about the illegals. Oh, we feel sorry for them. It's so poor. They're coming here. A Statue of Liberty. She's opened up her arms. What about our civil liberties? What about us being able to walk down the street and not be accosted and not be raped, right? Because they have rape gangs. I'm not trying to scare you, but it's true. This is what's happening. What about the crimes and the DUI? It's not a coincidence that you open the borders and the crime goes up. There's a direct correlation. And I said it before the break, the Democrats, they don't care. They don't care even about kids. 500,000 kids have gone missing. Do you know that when they give the kid to the sponsor, there's no way to prove that they're even related? It's not like they do a blood test. They don't do a DNA test. They're not even legally required to check in with the courts. So that's why when we say that 500,000 kids were smuggled into the United States, about 160,000 were found by the Trump administration, and about 300,000 are still missing because they can't locate them. And how do we know that that is the person's uncle or the aunt or the brother or the sister or this? We don't know. There's no way to prove it. They could be their pimp. They could be the sex trafficker. And a lot of these kids are coming out and saying that's exactly what was happening to them. Let's play this clip. DHS Secretary Mark Wayne Mullen, clip one.
1: We found 146,000 kids so far. 146,000 kids. We still have nearly 300,000 missing. We're investigating reports to where some of these kids claim that they were raped 600 to 700 times. I don't care who you are. I don't care if you have kids, if you don't have kids, I don't care if you're a liberal, you're independent, you're a Democrat, you're a Republican. If you can't stand for law enforcement to go find these kids, who are you? Who are you? Every leader should understand what's going on. And do you know where we're finding the most of them? Sanctuary cities.
0: There you have it. Sanctuary cities. Oh, yes, the Democrats. The very people the Democrats claim to be protecting are the ones being hurt the most, because where do you think they settle these illegal aliens? Are they settling them in Chappaqua with Bill and Hill? No. Are they in Scarsdale? Are they in the suburbs? No. Sanctuary City, New York City. Are they really in, say, I don't know, Madison Avenue by Saks Fifth Avenue, Billionaire Row on Madison? No. They're in the Bronx. They're putting them in the poor parts of Brooklyn, Queens. This is what they do. Staten Island, but they pushed back, thankfully, to Staten Island. That's more of a, can you believe there's actually Republicans in New York City? They pushed back. But this is what they do. Rules for thee, not for me, as long as it's not in my backyard. The champagne socialists, right? This is AOC, Bernie Sanders. Well, they're flying on private jets and they're going to Bad Bunny concerts, like Mam Donnie going to a Knicks game, a finals game, where we know that the cheapest ticket was about $7,000-$8,000, and that's a nosebleed seat, right? The seat he's probably sitting. I mean, come on. They think you're stupid. They think we're all stupid. And guess what? Democrat voters are stupid. Because if I were to go out on the street right now, I guarantee you 100 people, they don't even know who the mayor is. But then if you ask them who Donald Trump is, big bad orange boogeyman, who are you going to vote for? Oh, he's the Democrat. I'm voting for him. They don't even care to vet the person. And that's why this country is going to

poop. That's why this country is going to poop, because people are not informed correctly, thanks to the media, thanks to social media, and it's just disgusting. All right, well, I'm Lydia Serrano. When we come back, we'll be talking to former Congressman Anthony D'Esposito. We'll talk more about Anthony. We'll talk about this Carmelo Anthony case, that and much more. Again, I'm Lydia Serrano, Lydia News, LIDIANEWS.

0: Good news. The greatest test of the American spirit is upon us now. Why is this good news? Because throughout American history, high testosterone men thrive in times of chaos and uncertainty. Every red-blooded American man runs toward great trials and challenges. Communist big tech companies are trying to destroy American jobs. War in the Middle East is intensifying. Fertility rates are plummeting. And worst of all, there's a relentless 24/7 propaganda campaign aimed to demoralize us and break our will. 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With the constant bashing of masculinity, estrogens, and plastic, which is everywhere, and the junk in our food and water supply, it's no wonder the average testosterone levels are half of what they were 50 years ago. 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
2: 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The first Soil Health School will be held June 24th and 25th at Dry Creek Farm and Ranch near Caputa, South Dakota. The second Soil Health School will be held September 15th through the 17th near Twin Brooks. 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
6: Here's a check on some of the stories we're keeping an eye on for you through the nighttime hours. A Pine Ridge man is headed to federal prison after assaulting and threatening U.S. Marshals. 32-year-old Franklin Long Black Cat was sentenced to 3 years and 5 months in federal prison. That's going to be followed by 3 years of supervised release. A federal jury convicted him back in January of assaulting a federal officer and making threats against others. Prosecutors say the incident occurred on November 18, 2025. This was at the federal courthouse in Rapid City. Long Black Cat was in custody for a court hearing. He spit in a deputy U.S. Marshal's face and then threatened to shoot two other deputies. The FBI investigated the situation. Long Black Cat was taken into custody immediately following that sentencing. And a South Sioux City man accused of killing his wife outside a police facility has been acquitted of murder by reason of mental illness. Court documents filed on June 9th say 49-year-old Bei Sheng Chen was found not guilty on charges of first-degree murder, domestic assault, and the use of a firearm, all related to a 2017 shooting death. The court determined by clear and convincing evidence that Chen remains a danger to himself and others due to mental illness

0: not in treatment. Now, he's been ordered to remain in a supervised treatment program with a status report due to the court in June of 2027. The case stems from a September 6th, 2017 incident when officers responded to reports of gunshots in the parking lot of the South Sioux City Law Enforcement Center. There they found 33-year-old Mei Huang, the wife of Chen, with a gunshot wound. She later died at a hospital. Chen was taken into custody at the scene, and it was determined that he shot his wife in the parking lot. He'll remain under court supervision as part of his ongoing treatment. From the WNAX newsroom, I'm Tim Borman.
1: Here's your updated 570 WNAX forecast. Clear and breezy tonight with temperatures in the mid-50s, west winds at up to 35 miles an hour. Friday, plenty of sunshine, warming up again with a high near 90, and winds out of the southwest at 10 to 20 miles an hour. Friday night, mainly clear with temperatures in the lower 60s and southwest winds at 15 to 30 miles an hour. Saturday, a chance of showers early in the day, otherwise sunny, not quite as warm with high temperatures near 80 and northwest winds at 15 to 30 miles an hour. Saturday night, mainly clear with a low near 50 degrees. Sunday, lots of sun with high temperatures in the upper 70s. Monday, plenty of sunshine and temperatures in the low 80s. Monday night, partly cloudy, temperatures in the low 50s. Tuesday, sunny, highs in the mid-80s. Scattered showers and storms Wednesday with highs near 90. I'm meteorologist Ray Miller on 570 WNAX. Right now, it's 74.
2: 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I am Lydia Serrani, filling in for Jesse Kelly. 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Also filling in for Carl Higbee at 6 p.m. Eastern. And you can follow me on social media at Lydia News, LIDIANEWS. We can't reach former Congressman Anthony D'Esposito because he sent me a number and there's a number missing. So I guess maybe he's like, wants me to try the last one, keep trying. I don't know. So it looks like his phone died, but it's okay. We'll keep it moving. I want to talk about the Carmelo Anthony case because now the family is trying to have the conviction overturned. The 19-year-old, you know, the case I'm talking about. Now it's about race and, oh, it's because he's black. He was found guilty. And why didn't he testify? And there wasn't black people. There weren't any black people on the jury. And this poor kid, 17-year-old Austin Metcalf, he was stabbed to death. And now Jasmine Crockett, you got Cardi B saying, oh, I'll pay the legal bills because the family, Carmelo Anthony's family, is claiming now that they're broke. Meanwhile, they raise over $600,000. So you have Jasmine Crockett, who has been going almost kind of like on a media tour. Everyone's talking about, she's like, oh, it wasn't even a knife. It was a tool. It's not even a deadly weapon. I want you to listen. Jasmine Crockett, you know who she is. She's a Texas congresswoman. Clip number 7.
3: Was it a switch? I don't know what he had.
4: It was like it seemed like it was a multi-tool, almost like a Swiss Army.
3: Like with like with the little scissors and everything and whatever. Mm-hmm. So it was small. Mm-hmm. Well, I would argue the size of it alone, you wouldn't even think it's a deadly weapon.
2: So, I mean, do you hear her? So she's trying to make it sound like it was a sewing kit. I know Crockett is off her rocker, but I think the eyelash glue, the nail glue, the wig glue, whatever glue she is sniffing is really messing up her brain. I mean, how stupid. And the fact that people are like, girl, the facts show that he was the instigator. The facts show he went into that tent at a track meet. The facts show he came in with a knife. You know how we know he came in with a knife? Because Austin Metcalf is dead. He wouldn't have been able to kill him with a tiny little switchblade. He stabbed him once because it was a knife. It was a deep knife. And the fact that the jury only took about 2 hours to come back with a guilty verdict kind of tells you everything you need to know. People that I've been speaking to, legal experts, well, he should have testified. Well, maybe it was better that he didn't testify because who knows? Maybe this kid's an idiot. Maybe he'll show that he's very angry. Listen, it's sad that a 19-year-old is now going to spend 35 years behind bars. But what's really tragic and horrific, Austin Metcalf lost his life. He bled to death right there at a track meet, 17 years old. That kid was a baby, right? It is horrific. By the way, his father will be interviewed on Newsmax.

0: 7 p.m. Eastern on Rob Schmidt's show tonight. So obviously keep the radio on when you're listening to me or the app or whatever. But yes, he'll be interviewing his father. So this is a tragedy. I can't even imagine. I can't even imagine how the Metcalf family must be feeling. Where is the money for them being raised, right? Where are the GoFundMes? Where are the celebrities coming out and saying, oh my God, this is horrific. This is such an embarrassment to our society that people are defending a murderer, a killer, an instigator. Nobody jumped him. It was just all lies. That's why it only took them 2 hours. And now they're trying to use the race card once again, because that's how Democrats work. That's how libs work. There, it's always about, I'm a victim, and oh, poor me, and I deserve this, and I deserve that, and how dare you, and it's just disgusting. It's just disgusting. They are so, so hypocritical, the libs. It's disgusting. I want you to listen to this clip 18, and Jasmine Crockett, she says that black women have it worse than the Metcalf family, who lost their son.
1: Black women, especially black women who have black male children, mm-hmm. live in fear and agony every single day. A fear and agony that I promise you, the Metcalfs probably never spent a day living that way. Mm-hmm. And we're gonna have to have just some real conversations about race in this country.
0: Oh, yeah, we're going to have some rate. You know, I mean, this is, I want you to listen to this Carmelo Anthony supporter now. He's a very, very lovely guy, very sweet, very gentle human being. Clip 12.
2: Ain't no judicial justice for black people. How many mother decades and decades have to go by where you don't receive that? Your justice is frontier justice. They kill one of y'all. You kill one of them. Our toughest soldiers ain't gonna do shit.
0: Lovely guy there.
2: I'm talking to you.
0: Mm-hmm. What a disgusting human being. Not civilized, right? He isn't a full... I swear, I think some of these people have not fully evolved, right? Because who talks like that? Who talks like that? There are people going out there saying that they want to dig up Metcalf and stab him again, that they want to kill the jurors. The jurors are now fearing for their lives, right? This is what's happening. You don't see this when the races are the other way around. You don't see this. I want you, Quentin Latham, he's black guy, he's a popular apparent YouTuber, media personality. Listen to his solution to the problem of what's happening in the world, specifically when it comes to black people and white people relations. Clip 13.
3: Honestly and truthfully, stay out of the company of white people. That's really all I got. And I'm not trying to imply that all white people are bad, but it is just easier to stay out of the company of white people when you can.
0: I agree. How about that? If you want to be a degenerate, stay out of my way. Go away. I've like cut so many people out of my life that want to criticize this or that. Oh, President Trump is the big bad orange man. So my daughter, Julia, she made friends with this girl on the bus, and it was a lovely girl. So cute. She was like, please, I want a play date. So I said, okay, we'll do a play date. So the mom actually of the little girl reached out to me. We did the play date. I didn't leave my daughter, obviously, at the house. I was with my daughter the entire time. So I had to hang out with this woman at her house when my daughter's playing with her daughter. And the woman starts talking about how much she hates Trump out of nowhere. Of course, she came from the city because I live in Westchester, overpaid for her crappy house, like way overpaid. And I'm listening to her like talking.

0: brainwashed and who's a libtard and can't think for themselves, because libs, they have the mindset of sheep. They move in packs. That's why the Graham Platner, that's why they vote for these people like Ayanna Pressley. You know, she's that bold black woman, because they think the world is owed to them. They think they're righteous. They think that they're justifiable in everything that they do. And they have the moral high ground when they're despicable human beings. Listen to Representative Ayanna Pressley talking about reparative justice. Clip 8.
1: But we are here, and so we must work towards repair. This means reparative justice, like advancing H.R. 40 to develop reparations proposals. And as the lead House sponsor, I commit to advancing this bill alongside my movement siblings in the broader work for repair, truth, and healing. But let me be clear. This is not a movement or an appeal for benevolence or charity. This is a movement to demand redress.
0: Oh, my God. All right. Well, we come back. Anthony D'Esposito, he just texted me. I think somebody reached out to him and they heard me on the radio. I'm Lydia Serrani at Lydia News, LIDIANEWS. We'll be right back.
2: He doesn't care if you believe him, but he's right. Jesse Kelly.

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4: Just like the movie with Nicolas Cage, Gone in 60 Seconds, that 152 acres in Nobles County we just listed, it's gone.
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1: We never, ever pressure people to buy, but we do have a lot of eager farmers, ranchers, and investors looking to buy land.
0: So let me tell you something that might surprise you. A lot of people will call us just to get an idea what their land is worth and ask how we go about getting the most money for their land.
1: They might wait a year, sometimes many years later to sell. That's okay with us. I'm Brad Swenson.
0: And I'm Andy Haar. 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
1: 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It's Make It Easy Steve, and we've got places to go in 2026. We have a spectacular Alaska Land Getaway, or you may enjoy one of our Alaska cruises. 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
7: Welcome back to the Jesse and Kelly Show. I'm Lydia Serrano. You can see me on Newsmax tomorrow, 9 a.m. until noon. Also filling in at 6 p.m. Eastern. And you can follow me on social media at Lydia News, L-I-D-I-A News, like you watch on TV. And speaking of TV, let's bring in a guy that comes on TV on Newsmax with me quite a bit. Former Congressman Anthony D'Esposito of New York. Congressman, thank you so much for joining us.
8: Lydia, great to be with you.
7: I've been talking about the Carmelo Anthony case and how it's become kind of a flashpoint in our nation, the race component to it. Now, his father spoke to CBS News, and it's just heartbreaking to hear Austin Metcalf, he's the victim in this. Listen to what that father said, just really broke him. Listen to this.
9: What killed me was the body cam footage when I could hear Hunter screaming. Oh God, my brother, my twin. You know, as a parent, you always want to protect your kids. And to hear my son and the fear in his voice, and I'm not there to fix it. What killed me?
7: What do you think about the fact that your former colleague, Jasmine Crockett, and so many other leaders coming out in defense of Carmelo Anthony, and you just hear so much heartache and pain in this father's voice, what he has gone through, and poor Hunter, his twin brother, has now lost his brother.
8: Yeah, and he should feel pain. I mean, the fact is that this was a young man who had a bright future ahead of him, and his life was taken tragically and by a criminal. And that's really what needs to be focused on here, is that you know, we should remove the race aspect of all of this and just talk about when people commit violent crimes, when people disregard law and order, there has to be a price to pay, and they have to be held accountable. And none of this should be about black and white. It should be about right and wrong. The fact is that, I mean, I've heard some of the interviews. Well, the knife doesn't look too dangerous. Well, the knife is small. Well, I mean, none of that matters. The fact is that a weapon was used, and it caused the demise of a young man who had a bright future ahead of him. And that's what this is about. Doesn't matter if what color the person's skin is. Doesn't matter where they're from. Doesn't matter their economic background or their religion. What matters is that they committed a crime. And

0: quite frankly, it's you know, we should all be thankful that the jury saw it for what it was, and put this individual behind bars, and these the individuals that are around the country and want to start throwing garbage pails through windows and lighting cars on fire and all of that. It is just more of the same. It's an excuse to act like a child. And the fact is they should be focused on the crimes that are committed. And those individuals like Jasmine Crockett, what they should be doing is focusing on the fact that when you look at places like New York and other states who have implemented cashless bail and criminal justice reform, when they basically gaslighted and lied to black and brown communities that this is about helping them and saving them, if she really wants to do right by her people, then she should focus on the fact that those communities are the ones that are most affected in a negative way from these ridiculous laws like cashless bail and criminal justice reform. You look at certain precincts and certain communities in New York City where, you know, places like where I've worked, where there are good people there who, you know, they say they want to go for a gallon of milk and not have to worry about being clipped by a stray bullet. And the fact is, those are the communities that body bag after body bag people are being removed from.
1: Right. Here in New York City, I mean, I put it up on my social media. There was right across the street from Newsmax, there was a guy walking around with what appeared to be a long gun, a shotgun, and he was going kill. And people just walking by him like it was nothing. I ran across the street, hid behind a van, called 911. The cops came, I swear, within like 2 minutes. There's a police precinct nearby. We had cop cars on the sidewalk, and they tackled him. It was a toy gun, but he was a deranged-looking person just walking around. He had a sweater tied around his waist, and people are just kind of immune. That's what was stunned me, is that I just walked by him. I went out and got a coffee, and this guy's just walking back and forth. He was pacing and pointing at people. I'm going to kill you. And nobody was doing anything. Like, this has become the norm. I see it every single day now in Midtown Manhattan, where I work, where even this studio is located on the west side. You see a deranged individual, and it's become the norm, and it shouldn't be the norm. Governor Cuomo shut down the mental hospitals, but you know what? I understand we can't force people into a hospitalization. They're saying we can't do it because it violates their civil liberties. But what about our civil liberties? What about us being able to walk down the street and get a cup of coffee or walk to school with our kids without being assaulted? What about our rights?
0: Absolutely. And I'll tell you, like, and that's the reason as to why in places like on Long Island and in Nassau County, where Democrats outnumber Republicans registered voters by, I mean, take Nassau County, there's almost 140,000 more Democrats than Republicans registered in the county of Nassau. Yet the Republicans control all four countywide seats, the town of Oyster Bay, North Hempstead, and the two cities. And there's a reason for that, because it's common sense. And I remember campaigning on the Long Island Railroad, the main line, in Belmore, in 2024, and a gentleman, you could tell, was a union guy, hard hat, was going in to work hard, and he was coming up the escalator, and he had a scooter in his hand, and he said to me, he asked me if I was a Democrat or Republican. I said, I'm a conservative Republican, and he said, well, I'm a lifelong Democrat. I voted for Bill Clinton. I voted for Barack Obama. I've supported Democrats, and I will never, ever vote Democrat again, because the fact of the matter is that now I take the Long Island Railroad into New York City, and I have to bring this scooter with me, because even me, who can, you know, handle himself, doesn't want to take the subway because I'm in fear of what could happen. And that's what's happening to everyday New Yorkers. It's what's happening to everyday Long Islanders. And that is one of the reasons why common sense is prevailing. And I think we have opportunities to win races. And I think that's why we have an opportunity to change leadership in Albany and elect Bruce Blakeman our next governor.
1: All right. We got to leave it there because we're running out of time. Thank you so much, Congressman D'Esposito. Again, this is Lydia Serrani at Lydia News, LIDIANEWS. We'll be right back.

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